0: good business and people that patronized him. And I know he's appreciative of that as well. But he's you know, it's kind of a nice, I guess you'd kind of call it a merger, although Hubert's going to step away from the business. He and his whole crew have moved over to work with Joy and them as they make that transition. And I think some of the folks are being retained with Joy. So,
1: well, I heard Hubert was going out to California to try his acting career.
0: You know, he was pretty good in that Tecumseh.
1: He was. He was in that Tecumseh.
0: You know, I remember talking to him about that. He took the role of Tecumseh when we did that a couple of different times, and other people had played different roles in that as well. But he had the long speech.
1: Mm-hmm.
0: And the speech, I mean, it was just, you had to stand there and talk for a while. And memorization, I don't know. That's what amazes me about anybody that gets on a stage. I mean, really?
1: Oh, yeah.
0: You know what I'm saying? I mean, it's, I can't do that. They say when you're young, you can just soak up everything. And as you get older, you just lose that.
1: I can do it now.
0: You've done work out there before.
1: I could not do what I did when I was a young man. The memorization. And the thing of it, I could memorize it in just like that.
0: Yeah.
1: Give me a week, you know, saying it, and you know, and I just, and what I would do, I just write it down. And I'd write it down 10 times, you know, just to get it going. And
0: yeah,
1: just get it. It's just repetitious stuff. It's just like somebody said, when you introduce yourself, you got to be introduced 5 times or something that you'll remember their name. Listen.
0: A lot of people say, say their name 3 times and you'll remember it. Yeah.
1: So I'm at the point now I got to say it 15 times.
0: I'm with you. I'm terrible with that. I am so bad with names. And I try everything in the book.
1: And my father, to the day that he died, you told him his name, you told him your name, he remembered it.
0: Believe me, there are people that have that gift.
1: And that's why I think my daddy was a great politician.
0: Oh, if you can call him by name, you're already ahead of him. You know?
1: I mean, and that's why, you know, who's your dad? Melvin G. Oh, he's great. Everybody knew my father. I don't know why. My father, I mean, he just talked to people. That's what that's what he enjoyed. And that was his, what's the word we're looking for? Your hobby. That was his hobby.
0: Oh, yeah?
1: He liked to go around and see people.
0: There's little of that left, it seems.
1: And my daddy was a you know, hands-on, face-to-face type of guy. He'd ride to Selma and see his farmers who was producing and stuff like that. And, you know, he taught me that. I didn't go as often as he did. Now he put many a mile on that Lincoln Town car that drugged Grant.
0: I remember. Well, we need more like him. I agree.
1: Well, you know, it's a time of the year, you know, like I said, you know, your son's graduating. I took his gift over there last night. You know, just advice that people give you in life and stuff like that. And I don't think people give it anymore. And I tried to give a little more advice to your son last night, you know, and telling him to be self-sufficient.
0: That was good advice. It was a good gift.
1: Yeah.
0: And I'm glad you bring that up. And I again, thank you to Hubert Boatwright and the Tattlesea Power folks of what they've done. And I know Joey will pick up the torch and run with it. But I was going to bring this up about that. You know, I thought about this a lot, you know, the last few weeks as my son is graduating.
1: Mm-hmm.
0: And you were among the people who have been so generous. I mean, you know, I always felt a little guilty about, I know you're supposed to send out invitations, but you know what I mean? I guess it just comes with territory because you get a bunch of them, you know, like I got to write a lot of checks, but I'm glad people think of us, you know, and I know they probably think they're just getting it, doing this for money or whatever. And it helps the kids, believe me, how much it costs to go to college, and a lot of them going to college or whatever they're going, you know, they need money, period. But I mean, he won a thing last night. At the church, we had a church thing, and I brought tears to my eyes. I mean, we were watching these slideshows. I mean, they're trying to just, and it said, what song do you want to play when you play the music? And he said, he's thought about it for a minute. He said, If by Bread. It's like, and then it started. It's like, oh my gosh, why did he pick this one? You know, because that's a sad song.
1: Uh-huh.
0: And the guy that wrote that song wrote about his father, you know, David Gates, whatever, a bread. So anyway, he gets a thing from them, and the people, the things they say about when they say it about your kid, you know, and you hear that, it just makes you feel so proud. And
1: oh yeah,
0: and we've heard those things, and the people have, you know, and I thought, you know, I don't know if we lived in another community, and I know people dog Tallahassee all the time, you know, about stuff, but I don't know if we would have, we wouldn't have anything. It wouldn't be this way. I don't think in a lot of places, in most places, the outpouring of support that you get, the people you get to know, whether it be just through gifts and not kind words, or just, we had a little get together for them and people coming and how nice that was, or, you know, winning awards. They're so nice to be recognized. There's so many kids that deserve recognition and don't get it, you know? Yeah. So my point being, I'm grateful. And again, I've been overwhelmed by all of it. I really have. And it happened, same thing happened when my daughter went through. I was same kind of support. We appreciate everybody that stepped up and done that and didn't have to, but did. We appreciate you.
1: My daughter, and then do you come to a point, my son was part of COVID, the COVID year that you couldn't hardly do anything. And their last 3 or 4 months, they didn't even hardly get to go to school.
0: Yeah.
1: In your senior year. That's the sad things of it, but it
0: affected this group.
1: Yeah.
0: In a way, I mean, it was brought up last night at church when they were middle schoolers. They do this thing after the confirmation. They get to go to the Blue Lake, and these type trips got canceled. So it was, I remember in baseball, you know, they didn't get to play the summer of their All-Stars and his last year of Little League or Dixie Youth. You know, it affected a lot of people. So it affected, you know, it was brought up last night. And speaking of bringing tears to your eyes, one of the people in the church, Leslie Ames, you know, they asked people that touched you or, you know, had an impact on you at church, give us three people. That was one of the people he mentioned. She's no longer with us, but she made an impact on it.
1: Right. Sure.
0: And that was a COVID thing. Mm-hmm. Very sad. Yeah. You know firsthand, you were very sick yourself.
1: I mean, I was very sick. I'm lucky to be here. I mean, I've never in my life had that feeling that you didn't know if you were going to be here tomorrow.
0: I know it.
1: It's tough.
0: Let me say hello. Yeah.
1: Yeah, go ahead. But anyway, I mean, graduation is a great time. It was great for me. Now, we didn't do the things that the kids do now. It was kind of more dry back in the, you know.
0: Yeah, there's a lot more that goes into it now.
1: Yeah, we was worried about going to Panama City.
0: It's funny, but there's been something, it seems like, every day for the last 2 weeks, which I've enjoyed it. It's been,
1: it was a lot more. My daughter and when my son went through it too, just had a lot of things you had to go to. Ceremonies and stuff like that. I liked it too. You know.
0: Well, we hope we get it in tomorrow night. Maybe it won't rain us out. I mean, obviously they're going to probably do something, but there are a lot of people to go. If it has to be moved indoors, it could limit some seating. We'll keep you updated if it turns into something like that, but hopefully they'll get it off without a hitch at J.E. Hottebrand Stadium. I got several other graduations around us that have happened are happening, so wish all the grads the best of luck, high school, college, whatever. I'll mention Gary and Sean, morning to you, logged in on Facebook. Robert in Realtown, Alabama. Ruth Ann here in Tallahassee. Christy in Eclectic. Kelly in Realtown. Jamel in Tallahassee and out in Rock Springs. It is the one and only Steve Stokes.
1: All right.
0: Hat Rick Fain as he goes by on Facebook. Something came up the other day about people that call radio shows or get on the internet and all, and how many use their real names. And on radio shows, there's a lot of that fake name stuff.
1: Oh, yeah.
0: You know what I'm talking about. Mm-hmm. There's plenty of the people, a lot of people I know.
1: Realtown.
0: I know, I thought about him and some of the folks used to call the Fine Bomb Show and all that I knew personally that they weren't named what they are on that show. So Patrick Fain is Rick Stokes, Steve Stokes. Trying to write and say something at the same time here. 7:50. All right, I'm getting all the different notes. This has been a busy week. As I mentioned, the guests we got tomorrow and what we got coming up today and next week, we're trying to do the same. I think it seems like I had Dennis Mitchell. Yeah, told me he was coming on the radio and something changed and he's got to do it another day. And I had him down for July the 9th. So Dennis, I don't know if you're listening. I know you called yesterday, but I've got you down for the 9th. Let me know if you want to do that August date. He had sent something to me.
1: August.
0: Yeah. He was saying, I can't do late July. Okay. It's like, well, I told you I was going to be out of town late July. So move it. You know,
1: I mean, you got to schedule. We can't get Dennis into August on the show. Gosh, man. Oh, I got something I want to show you, man. And tell me what's wrong with this. You ready?
0: Oh, Lord. It's an AI picture.
1: No, not an AI picture. Hang on.
0: The Beverly Hillbillies?
1: Oh, my Lord. Just watch.
0: It's spinning. Oh, we didn't get you on the Wi-Fi here in the studio so I can see it. Hang on. Let me get you on the Wi-Fi.
1: Settings.
0: Right. Well, it says it's on the Wi-Fi. No, good gosh. Oh, Lord. Miss Hathaway? I'm afraid to see this. They're in bikinis, too. And I already want to turn it off. They got people coming in with wings on. I mean, that have died.
1: Hold on.
0: There's Ellie Mae Clampett. All right.
1: So that
0: with wings.
1: Ellie Mae looks good, right?
0: She looks the same almost in this picture.
1: Yeah.
0: Video, whatever.
1: Yeah. Hang on.
0: That ain't nothing. That ain't Jed Clampett. What? It looks like Bob Barker. I don't know why they do this. And that certainly doesn't look like Jethro.
1: Hang on.
0: I'm afraid to see what's next. This is only halfway through? Who? Granny?
1: What person wants to see Granny?
0: It's ridiculous. The Beverly Hillbillies in Beverly Hills.
1: The Beverly Hillbillies.
0: In bathing suits.
1: Granny in a bikini.
0: Ah. Now I'm stuck with that all day. Thanks a lot.
1: Jeez. I had to, I was like, I was thumbing through that and I was like, I said, surely.
0: Mm.
1: It had her. I said, surely.
0: I forgot about her. Yeah, well, I was thinking, I'd already been sidetracked by the rest of them.
1: They're not going to have Granny in
0: it. Oh, yeah. Oh, God, yes. And she's flattered. Now, they claim that Granny. Irene Ryan or whatever. Wasn't that her name?
1: Yeah, something like that.
0: They say she was a beauty back in the day. But, I mean, you had to go back 100 years to find
1: her. I mean, she didn't hit her prime until that show.
0: Yeah. Brandon Fahmy, Hubert, in the business. Always great supporter of the Tattlesee Chamber of Commerce. Talking about the Tattlesee power and equipment. You're right about that. Like you, Brandon. And I got a bunch of other messages here I'll have to read in a minute. We got a caller on the line.
1: Uh-oh, here we go.
0: Hello.
2: What's going on, guys?
0: There he is. It's Steve Pat Rick Fain Stokes.
2: What's up, Trey?
1: Not much, man, bro. If you calling, you want to see that video? You want me to send it to you?
2: No.
1: You want to see Granny in the bikini?
2: No, I'm good on that, man. Michael, you got congratulations going all around, ain't you?
0: No, yes.
2: George Ann, what was it? Was that her undergraduate?
0: That's correct.
2: Or was it master's?
0: Yeah, she's undergraduate going into the master's program next.
2: Okay, then she's going to get her doctorate too, right?
0: Yes. That's the plan, you know. Maybe, maybe not. We'll see. We hope so. That's what she wants
2: to do. You'll have to call her Dr. George Ann.
0: I know it.
2: Yeah. Hey, was that her boyfriend in the picture?
0: Yes. The tall one?
2: Okay. Yeah.
0: Yeah, he's taller than he's taller than Jack. He's probably 6'3", 6'4". He's tall.
2: Well, Jack deserves all the accolades he can get, that's for sure. He's a great kid, or a great man, or young boy, adult, whatever you call him. Ray, I saw your Pride and Joy yesterday down at Southside.
1: Oh, really?
2: During the awards banquet. Yeah, she was one of the teachers, and she's giving out all the awards.
1: Oh.
2: Yeah, we went to two of them. One for Elijah. He's going to the high school next year, and then one for Sam and Maddie. So
1: there you go.
2: But it was a great day. We got some great kids.
1: Oh yeah, I mean, man. I got I got a, I got two wonderful kids. I can't complain about my kids.
2: Coach O'Rear, he just went on and on about Elijah's class because they've got some good kids in their class, Brady, Aaron, and Maddox, and Elijah. They've been together for many years, but they do have a really good class.

0: you got this kind of type of kids in Emerald County. How about them Auburn Tigers, baby?
1: I dozed off last night. They were up late. They held on?
0: Yes, they did. I didn't watch it. I just saw the result this morning.
1: Yeah, it was 3-1 when I was dozed off. It was about eighth inning by then. Is that what it ended?
0: Yeah.
1: Okay.
0: Evidently, they got some pitching. Big time. That Moreno guy, evidently, is really, really good. So
1: yeah, you got to have it.
0: He's probably going to go a long way. But, of course, they got Texas A&M next. So, I don't know. What's Bama? Who's Bama played?
1: Florida. They hadn't played anybody. They play Florida today. And, again, early time, 4 o'clock, so 3:45 airtime.
0: Well, they both going to make the regional, I'm sure, host.
1: Well, they're thinking maybe. I think Auburn is a little bit slightly better odds than Alabama. But, I think they both will probably get one. If Alabama wins today, I think that pretty much locks them in. See, Florida's on the cut line for whether they'll host a regional or not. So that could be a game that decides that. If you want to think, does this tournament matter? Well, that could be the reason that you need to win today.
0: Well, if you don't host one, you still get to go to another regional, right?
1: Sure, okay. No doubt. But only eight teams, I think, get hosts? I think that's right.
0: So what's the advantage to win the SEC championship in baseball? I mean,
1: just to hold a banner up or get a trophy?
0: Just hold a banner up.
1: I mean, prove your stock as far as maybe what we're talking about, getting to get a better seed.
0: Right.
1: Other than that, not much.
0: Well, all right, guys. I just figured I'd call in and give y'all a holler and see what else is up. What else is going on?
1: I'm about to read the calendar day. I'll tell you all about it.
0: All right, man.
1: Thank you, Steve.
0: Good.
1: Yes, sir. Steve Stokes. I didn't even do this, so I was going to read it real quick. National Memo Day. Take down a memo. You ever write memos? You ever do it? You went to work in an office setting where you could do it at City Hall.
2: Oh, yeah. I write memos. I mean, I had yesterday when I left, I was snatching them up off and throwing them away because I had gotten done with what I had memoed out.
1: Will you do it on the sticky notes?
2: Yeah, okay. I do it on sticky notes.
1: National Wait Staff Day, American Red Cross Founders Day, and Strawberries and Cream Day. Yeah, at Wimbledon, and we coming up before you know it, and they always have strawberries and cream at Wimbledon. One day, you talk about bucket list things, I'd like to go to Wimbledon. I just wish I had somebody I followed in tennis now. I did back when I was younger, but...
2: Yeah. I'd like to go to Wimbledon.
1: It'd be kind of a cool thing to just go.
2: I don't know if I'd want to sit there 3 hours.
1: No, for the Grand Slam or for the one of the last one, the championship, you know. Birthdays. National birthday. Let's see. Mr. T's having a birthday today. He is, do the math here, 74 years old. Mr. T, hard to believe. Clubber Lang and Rocky and B.A. Baracus, whatever, in the A-team.
2: Oh, what is it? Yeah. B.A. Baracus.
1: Pity the fool.
2: Pity the fool.
1: Historical events. The first bicycles introduced into the United States in 1819.
2: 1819, the first bicycle. And that one had a big wheel. Had a little wheel behind it.
1: You think it was that one, just a regular bike?
2: I don't know. I mean, is that what the first bicycle? I always thought that, you know, as the wheel on the first bicycle was a little much for me.
1: Okay, here it says, the first bicycles called Swift Walkers are introduced. The year again, 1819. Year of what? Alabama found its statehood, right? We were state in 1819, correct?
2: Mm-hmm.
1: The bicycles were pedalless. Requiring and to move your feet on the ground. So you're just sitting on it with wheels and pushing on the ground. It didn't have pedals.
2: Oh.
1: No spoke. Pretty cool. Not a chain on the wheel or anything like that.
2: You're looking for a heel. What you looking for?
1: Yes. Downhill. United States National Lawn and Tennis Association established in 1881, the USTA. Still around. Clara Barton establishes the Red Cross, the American Red Cross, 1881. That's why we have the day. Dr. Jekyll and Mr. Hyde premieres in Chicago the year 1908.
2: The movie?
1: Yes.
2: 1908. Silent movies too, wasn't it?
1: Probably. What year was it again? It was

0: 1908?
1: Yeah, it wasn't a talkie. Let's say that. There you go. This day in history. What is this last thing? I just kind of skipped through it. Washington, the first state to legalize human composting, 2019. Compost.
0: Legalize human compost?
1: You know, when you, it's here, it says the process involves placing a body in a vessel with materials like wood chips, alfalfa, and straw to break down the nutrient-rich soil. Soil produced can be returned to families for planting trees. What the? I didn't realize this was a thing. 2019, Washington, human composting.
0: They legalized it?
1: Yeah.
0: So you go out there and
1: bury them in the ground.
0: Put them in, you know.
1: And then give it back to the family later for trees and plants.
0: Go out there and plant that rose in your grandma's eyeball right there. That's a good spot. That's a good spot right there.
1: Man, good morning, Ken. Watching on Facebook, Middle Pond.
0: Good grief. Oh, Lordy. I could go places with that, but I'm not.
1: Yeah, right. let me respond to this one here.
0: Oh, well.
1: I'll tell you what I've got here. You and I talked about this yesterday. I did a little article. I when we have an election like we had, the primary, it doesn't have a lot of, it wasn't a municipal election. It was, it was a statewide election, but it had some local area races and some things, you know.
0: Your midterms is what it
1: was. Well, right. I decided to write something on it. I put some results. I didn't sit there and put every single result from every box and tally the other night when I posted on Facebook, but I just threw some stuff, and I thought, well, let's look at, I've been noticing turnout has been down here in Tallahassee with the last three elections, it seems. There's one that wasn't. It was the presidential election. It was very good.
0: Right.
1: I don't know why that one's so much better, but it is clearly one that people turn out for more than any other. Because there were 2,400, we talked about this yesterday, not to repeat myself, but 2,441 voters in the 2024 presidential general election in November. And the city election the very next year, municipal election for local candidates, mayor, council, school board, 766. So this one just Tuesday, yesterday, we've talked about it, 866 voters, well below what the presidential race. So my question was, how many voters are registered in Tallahassee? And yesterday we were trying to do the math, kind of guessing, and there are 4,800 plus people that live in the city, and isn't that right? Something like 4,819 in the city limits.
0: There's about 2,400. What I call, water hookups. That's how many houses, residents are here.
1: Well, that's interesting. That's a lot.
0: Yeah.
1: But that's business.
0: That's business.
1: Well, anyway, there's almost 5,000 people that live here. Some people aren't old enough to vote. Some people just aren't registered. So I asked you, you were kind of digging around. You came up with a couple of things, and I said it had to be more than that because there were 2,400 that voted. It couldn't be 2,400 people, and not every single person voted. I know that presidential race. So I reached out to our friend Wes Allen, who is with the state. He's the Secretary of State. He ran for lieutenant governor. He's in a runoff. He's one of the guys who was on the ballot. And he got back with me quick, but someone in his office called me yesterday. I went over to Wetumpka with Jack to get a boat registered. And while we're driving, they called. Very nice. And they asked me what I needed, and I told them, how many registered voters in the city of Tallahassee? We'll get that for you. So later on in the afternoon, they emailed me the answer. You want to take a wild guess at how many people are registered? I don't know if you read the article.
0: I haven't read it.
1: But you can guess.
0: I'm going to say 3,200.
1: Very good. It's close. Very close. 3,164. 3,164 are registered in the city to vote in those three precincts, those three locations.
0: Well, I'm just going based off, I was just saying 2,400. You know, I know some of those are businesses, but you got to say on average, probably four people per home. And then
1: I thought it was 3.3 or something. No, I'm kidding. You know what I mean? The average household.
0: Yeah.
1: Yeah. How many people? You know, it depends on how. What your family is. You got a big family? Oh, yeah. You got a young family, an older family where your kids are already grown? I mean, you know.
0: Yeah, so. And there's four registered voters in my house.
1: Yeah, so and we got four down ours. So, anyway, 3,164 people are registered to vote in the city limits of Tallahassee, and we had 866 who did vote. So you say, boy, that's awful. And that's what people are saying. That's pitiful. The line was pitiful. That's everything I saw when people made a post, they used the term pitiful.
0: Mm-hmm.
1: Well, it was actually better than the state average. It was 27% here in Tallahassee. The state average was 23%.
0: Yeah.
1: So I would say, you know, at least we beat the state. I'm not bragging on 27% turnout. It's pretty low. But that was what it was. So I put an article together and wrote that up. And I used the picture of Margaret Webster, which I thought was a great picture of her in the rooster outfit. I mean, you had to go with that.
0: Oh, yeah.
1: Had to go with that.
0: I told Charles, I said, man, we got to get Margaret to come out here.
1: She's supporting Rooster, you know what I mean, yeah. Rooster Nelson. So, yes. Yeah, she needs to get Steve Stokes in a chicken outfit. Get her to come. We'll just do a show one day with him sitting in there like that. So, nonetheless, Wes has just messaged me this morning. He said, did you get what you need? I said, yes, I did. But the thing I got was this yesterday. And you tell me, I didn't know this was the case. So I've asked him, is this what I need to do? If I said, what I need to do, I'll do it. I just didn't realize that when I talked to the office. Dear Mr. Butler, your Tallahassee voters list yielded 3,164 voters for a cost of $31.64 plus a small convenience fee for payment with a card. Just give me a call. When you can for your payment, you can also contact our main election line and reference the request number. Candace Payne, Supervisor of Voter Registration, the Office of Secretary of State, Wes Allen. So I didn't realize I had to pay for it. I figured our tax dollars took care of that, but I guess I was wrong. They didn't tell me. But I owe them $31.64 for 3,164 voters. I'm just glad I'm not in New York City.
0: Oh.
1: Can you imagine? I mean, what the biggest, you know, if I ask, what is Birmingham? What's the city of Birmingham? I mean, I would have had to write a big check. I wish I didn't know that. $31.64 to get that article out there. I wanted to make sure. I've been talking about this for years. I wanted to know how many people were registered here. I've always guessed. I never knew. So now I know. Now, that changes all the time.
0: I gave you an estimate yesterday because I couldn't.
1: Well, you got it right this morning. You almost hit it on the nose.
0: But I got to thinking about it.
1: Yeah.
0: You know, just statistics.
1: Yes.
0: Is what it is. And I like statistics, and you get to looking at it, and I'm thinking there's at least got to be three people in each home or an average that are registered voters, maybe.
1: Maybe.
0: 2.1 or
1: something. Well, yeah, maybe. Kyle, thank you, sir. Kyle over in Eclectic logged on this morning, says good luck to the class of 26, and I know you'll be there tomorrow night taking some good photos for us, Kyle. We appreciate you. Thank you for all of that. He's helped me have the photo album of our kids' lives because he's always there with the camera, and that's been a great gift that he's provided all these years. We appreciate that. I know just about all my highlight pictures of my kids coming up and the things they've been involved with comes from Kyle Thornton. Thank you, sir, for what you do. All right,
0: Kyle would be a good nominee for the Francis Wagner.
1: He would. I know he doesn't live in the city, but you don't have to.
0: Yeah.
1: Think about all he does. You got a point there. I know some of the mamas have given him some things over the years. Yeah, you know, they got together and gave him gift cards and things like that.
0: He's been doing this, what, 10 years nearly?
1: I'd say it's been longer than that. Yeah.
0: So, there you go.
1: Been a while. You can make a nomination.
0: I can.
1: All right, let's see. What do we do for the karaoke tune today? My voice about shot this morning. I don't know what's up. It must have been the way I slept. I had a terrible dream last night.
0: Oh.
1: I probably shouldn't even bring it up, but I woke up and couldn't go back to sleep. But my dog had his birthday yesterday. He was 1 year old.
0: I saw him sitting on the couch when I...
1: No, when you came up and brought the gift, you could see him in there.
0: He barked at me a couple times.
1: You could see through the window. Yeah, we had to leave him alone on his birthday night last night. He got a new... vest. He looked like
0: I saw his vest on it.
1: That's what I said. It's a green vest. He'd been wearing this camo vest, and Leanne got it for him for his birthday. And I said, you know, it definitely changes things. I don't know. He looks different.
0: Yeah. My dogs have vests, like when it gets cold.
1: Yeah.
0: If it snows or something like that, or if it gets real cold, I'll get it out and put it on.
1: Well, this is so we can fasten him in because he's too little, basically, for a collar. A harness for him, you know. But the dream was weird. I'm on King Street. I don't know why. I guess I've been over there lately, but being at the school and everything, it's got a hill to it that it doesn't really have. I'm in a one-bedroom house. I don't know why. I get up, and I say this is weird. It's a free plug for this. I remember this well. So it was about 4 o'clock when I woke up, and I really didn't go back to sleep. I said, I'm going to the Big Mac. It was not McDonald's. The place was called the Big Mac. Walking down the sidewalk to get, I assume, a Big Mac at the Big Mac. While I'm walking down the street, I look up and there's a little structure. It's probably about 6-8 feet off the ground, brick. And there's a dog up there on top of it, a black pug dog, a small dog. It's my dog. It's Charlie. Now, how he got out, I have no idea. And he looks petrified. He jumps down into my arms. I'm like, what? And it looks like he'd been shaved down and somebody had carved on him, I love you, like scratched it into his body.
0: Oh, gosh.
1: Now, how do you dream up something like this? This is a true story because I dreamed it. I couldn't have come up with this.
0: You're demented, man.
1: It's sick. It is sick. You're right. It's a sick story. So I woke up. I was shaking and I was sweating. Like, what's going on? I said, it's not true, is it?
0: It's the heat, man.
1: Man.
0: Yeah.
1: He's not, okay. Not I need to go check
0: only,
1: him out this
0: not
1: morning.
0: Not only the heat's got you going.
1: Scratched it in there. I mean, it was weird.
0: That's crazy.
1: It is crazy.
0: And then, crazy.
1: How do you dream something like this?
0: Heat, man.
1: Something's going on. I have the nuttiest dreams, but that's like you said, yeah. That's demented. It is demented.
0: It's yesterday was the opening day of National Swamp Butt Day, right?
1: Gosh.
0: You got to put, look. You got to get the stuff. You got to get the powder out, man.
1: I guess so.
0: No. Monkey butt powder.
1: Mm.
0: You got any?
1: You know, I think we do have, I don't know if it's monkey butt.
0: That's the best.
1: Yeah, there's some other stuff in there. I don't ever use it. I'm not out in the elements as much.
0: Oh.
1: And if I get out there and get hot, I just go back and take a shower. I'm lucky enough to do it. But if you work all day and you gotta be in it and you can't go home and take a break. You know what I mean? You work until 4 o'clock. You might as well carry a bag around with you and make sure you got it just in case. All right. I guess we should move on. What do we do on the karaoke tune?
0: I don't know. Pick something out. This is ZZ Top something.
1: ZZ Top.
0: I don't know. I'm trying to think of something.
1: I had a couple of, I had one that somebody did, Holding Back the Years. Holding back the years. I don't want to do that, though. It's too much. Again, my voice is completely gone. You're going to have to do all the singing. Which one do you want by ZZ Top?
0: Have we done Sharp Dressing, Legs? Do Legs.
1: All right. ZZ Top. Knows how to use them. We've probably done this one at some point.
0: We just

0: trying to undo her.
1: Dang.
0: Every time she's dancing.
1: I never knew that was in there.
0: She knows what to do.
2: You see, I cut it out.
1: Yes.
0: Everybody wants to see.
1: Thank God you're not Ron Burgundy reading off
0: if
1: the prompt.
0: She can use it.
1: Never knew what was in these words.

0: We've played her out.
1: There you go.
0: Yeah, we'll try to get it going better tomorrow. We have plenty more tomorrow.
1: There you go.
0: Everybody coming in to sing tomorrow. Marilyn could even sing. We're talking about the mayor and Susan. We could do more than that tomorrow.
1: Well, that'll be great for the mayor to come down here and do that. He does that. But
0: yeah, since you want to do Elvis, I was thinking to do a hunk of burning love. I still hadn't watched the Michael Jackson movie. I said we would wait till George Ann got home. Maybe after this graduation and all that's behind us, we could do that.
1: I got to go see it myself.
0: Yeah, got to go see it. Heard it, it's getting some bad reviews from some, but I think I still want to go watch it. All right, moving along. 6:58, time for the local news.

0: Today's report from the Tallahassee Police Department. We have a total of 58 items. We'll start with a day shift yesterday. Burglary, Ashes Bar Road. Man arrest, a black male, 231 on a warrant. In the jailhouse now.
1: In the jailhouse now.
2: I was down on Ashes Bar Road yesterday.
0: Suspicious person, Jordan Avenue. Another arrest, black male, James Street. Felony warrants, 5. 2 misdemeanor arrest charges. Good gosh. He's in the jailhouse now. He's in the jailhouse now. White male arrested, Barnett, on a warrant. He's in the jailhouse now. He's in the jailhouse now. Domestic dispute at Gilmer Avenue. A civil dispute at Gilmer Avenue. Harassment at Gilmer Avenue. Motor vehicle accident with entrapment. It was on 229, turned over to the state and assisted there. Harassment, Hickory Street, and theft at West Butler. Page 2. Noise complaint, North Johnson. Motor vehicle accident, no injuries, Central Boulevard, and some extra patrol calls. Thank you, Christy. She said it is a great movie. So we got her thumbs up on the review for the Michael movie.
2: Okay.
0: Which means we can go watch it now.
2: All right.
0: I don't need a critic to tell me. I can take Christy Foster's word for it.
2: Yeah, they grew up in the 80s, so I'll take her word for it.
0: Oh, Joy said something about, did we make a reference to cougar type stuff with you earlier on the show? I don't know, something about the singing, the karaoke, and were you making a reference to a cougar?
2: No.
0: Is Susan a cougar?
2: Susan was making the reference.
0: Is that what it was? Yeah. She was, wasn't
2: it? Yeah, she's going,
0: One fire call, Tallahassee Friendship responded to a motor vehicle accident, one with entrapment that was on 229. And that's Sunny
3: Sports.
4: Score!
5: Yes!
6: He got a three. Yes.
7: Great run.
8: Touchdown.
9: He will hit it deep to right. That nice ball's got shot. A chance.
10: That's gone.
9: It is gone.
10: Home
9: run. 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
11: We region champs right here in 5A football.
12: You celebrate, Tigers. You celebrate, baby. Go do it right there on the field.
0: In sports, we'll stick with the baseball. We've been talking about this week, the AHSA baseball championships all being played up in the Oxford area, Jacksonville State as well, Chocolaca Park. They opened a series there, and they play games 2 and 3 if needed over at Jacksonville State. So yesterday, one of the teams we've been keeping an eye on in 4A, Bibb County, who knocked out Tallahassee, was knocked out and swept and dominated in the two games, losing to Westminster Christian, at Westbrook Christian. I think I probably goofed that up more than once. The final yesterday, 10-2. They had beaten them 13-3 and 5, and yesterday went on to claim their second state title, and it's in 4A. Now, here's a program that was an AHSA small school that's moved up, and now 4A, and will, of course, play as a private school in the future classifications. But there's a famous alum there. Do you want to give me the name of probably their most famous alum at Westbrook Christian, which is in Rainbow City in the Gadsden area?
2: Brody Kroll.
0: Brody Kroll, you are correct, sir. Give that man a cigar. Yesterday, I was driving, so we had the game on our NFHS app, listening basically to the voice of Eli Gold, who was calling this game. He struggled a little bit, Eli. But everybody makes mistakes, but nonetheless, we're listening to Eli, and he said that Brody, they had a rain delay. He came up in the box and spoke with him for a minute. And I got to think, I told my son Jack, he didn't know about him because he's too young. When Brody Kroll was a quarterback, he wasn't born yet.
2: Wow.
0: Think about that. That's how young this new generation is.
2: Man.
0: That's how old we are, because we were out of school when Brody Kroll was quarterback.
2: Oh, I catch myself all the time thinking how young, I think I'm young, and I go, I was born in 1966. These kids have no idea.
0: Well, Brody Kroll played quarterback at Alabama. He was a heck of a quarterback. I mean, he was there at really a bad time. I didn't think he was a bad quarterback at Alabama. He was an average quarterback that could have been much better had he come along the right time. Let's just take, for example, John Parker Wilson was a very average quarterback. But he had a very good year his last year when Nick Saban He had the right players that started getting around him. You know what I mean? And he had a good year. I would have liked to have seen Brody Croyle with an offense that had players around him, other than just a couple. You know what I'm saying?
2: Yeah, sure.
0: But one thing about Brody Croyle that many people may not realize is that he was a heck of a baseball player, too. And his son is on this team. Now, his son is young. I think he's only like in the ninth grade, eighth or ninth grade, because I looked, he's like class of 2030. What does that make you? This is the class of 26.
2: Ooh. What does that make?
0: So if you're 2030, I guess you're, are you in the eighth grade? See, 27 is juniors, 28 is sophomores, 29 is freshmen. He's only in the eighth grade. So, but they dominated. And I went back and looked at Brody Croyle's numbers. And I don't know how many people paid attention to him again when he was a player.
2: I bet you he could sling it. He was tall and lanky, too.
0: When he, and again, I always take these with a grain of salt, but the guy was probably really good. And he was an All-State selection and all of that. And I don't think he played his senior year because of an injury. But as a junior, 1999, he put up the state's third best baseball average in a season for highest batting average. He hit .672.
2: Wow.
0: They said a minimum of 60 at-bats to be on this list. He was 43 of 64 in 1999, and he batted .672. The all-time best, according to the books that are kept, and again, you can take it with a grain of salt. Oh, it's a hit. Well, really? Hunter Collins, Berry High School, what is now Hoover. I thought they weren't. They Hoover then, 2008. It says Berry.
2: Yeah.
0: .726. He was 61 of 84. Dang. And probably got a couple of gimme hits. It's tough to hit 600. This guy hit 700. Is that a hit? It's an error, right? No, he got a hit. Who's keeping the book? His daddy. Chase Birch, yeah, Fultondale.
2: I've been through that before.
0: Oh, gosh, we all seen that. Chase Birch of Fultondale hit .681. But third best all-time, Brody Croyle. You can look it up on the HSA website. So, Westbrook wins yesterday and claims the 4A championship. Let's see. Any others that I want to throw out there at you?
2: Is that who beat Bibb?
0: That's who beat Bibb.
2: They beat him last year also?
0: No, last year was Dessler. And this team beat Dessler. Oh. Who won it last year. Westbrook did. So, they're the champs. 3A baseball. Glenwood wins their second straight title as they took care of Gordo. Game two yesterday of the series, they had already dominated game one, and they won 8-1, so they are the champs again. Now here's another private school. And this is an AISA school that moved over, and they haven't skipped a beat.
2: Yeah, they just come in last year, right?
0: Yes. And that's just it. You know, there's a lot of debate over whether or not we should be separating privates and publics. And a lot of these schools came from the privates to only, AISA is private only, to compete against the public schools. And now they're going to be put back in a classification where it's privates only. But it will be good competition. Because I think about some of these classifications. There's only going to be two private school classifications. And there's going to be some quality matchups in those.
2: It's probably going to be, maybe, I don't know, you get better baseball. It's just where you're at. It's like, you know, Towson used to be a baseball town. We just ain't won one in 30-something years.
0: Well, 28, I think.
2: Is it 28?
0: Yeah. And I still think we're a contender. We've had good teams. It's just, you know, this hadn't worked out.
2: Well, I'm not comparing it. I think you hadn't had a group of kids like there was back in the days that, you know, you had everybody contributed and everything like that. Now it's kind of sporadic of the way these public schools are, is because they're getting picked off of, and then you got, you know, maybe two, three good above average ball players, and then they just kind of filling in spaces on the rest of them. That's me.
0: I don't know.
2: I mean, so how many around here? Any schools around here in the baseball playoffs?
0: Left?
2: Was any of them?
0: That was pretty much it as far as local area teams, yeah.
2: So nobody from this local area was there.
0: Nah, I mean, you got Auburn. Got a couple of teams like that. I mean, how far away you want to get? But as far as Elmore County, Tallapoosa County.
2: Now, I was kind of like in central Alabama is what I was saying.
0: Yeah, wait, no.
2: Auburn, I would consider Auburn.
0: Not in the baseball. Not that's still in it, no. I think we were pretty much out of there after the second or third round with most of them. You know, Elmore County made a nice little run, real town, but it's over. Softball continues. Look at that picture. That's a championship picture with a celebration. And what do you see? You see cheers, smiles, tears. Mm-hmm. You know, you're overwhelmed when you win it all. Oh, finally, yeah. This is a Chocolaca Park photo of Lawrence County. They won their very first fast pitch softball championship yesterday. Headline from the HSA. They continue these championships. We'll keep on following. We'll maybe have some more champions to talk about tomorrow. I guess we
2: Lawrence
0: will.
2: Lawrence County won it, huh?
0: Lawrence County. Way up north.
2: Yep. That's right beside Limestone County.
0: Yes.
2: That's where Joe Wheeler resort thing is up there. You ever been up there?
0: I have not. Not to Joe Wheeler.
2: I've gone up there a couple times for some continuing education up there. Gotta watch out for the skunks.
0: Oh, yeah?
2: Oh, yeah. I was staying up there. We were up there for a FEMA floodplain thing. And got up there, man, and one of them two skunks got out in the front fighting. And, you know, because your air conditioning unit, you know, has got to be out there. And boy, they sprayed. And let me tell you, I woke up and my nose is on fire. I was like, what in the world is going on? Is the place on fire? And I run out back and there's 40, 50 people. And I was like, well, what is that? And finally I got a whiff up and I said, oh, that's skunk.
0: Oh, yeah.
2: And they were
0: some
2: like,
0: call
2: what?
0: Them polecats, right?
2: Yeah, polecat.
0: Well, I you know, you might be right. I lived in Huntsville, which is North Alabama. And,
2: oh, they're up there.
0: And I had a friend of mine, we used to mention in tennis, we used to play in this USTA tennis league. And so he came over to my place one day and we picked me up to go play. And when he got there, I mean, it was on him. He worked for the city. And you know what? It's funny. I can't remember his name, but in my head, he's Travis Baker. You know Travis Baker.
2: Yeah.
0: For some reason, if you showed me that guy today, I would think he looked just like Travis Baker. He talked and acted like Travis Baker, but I know he wasn't Travis Baker.
2: Yeah.
0: But it was just so funny. You wouldn't say this to a woman, but if you're a guy, you'll tell a guy when he stinks. Yeah. And I had to tell a guy that worked in the radio business that he stunk one day. He said, you smell like, you know what, butt. You know, monkey butt. And he said, oh, man, no. He says, you do. You got to go home. You know, we're doing this. This is a favor you tell another guy.
2: Yeah, exactly.
0: Judy, I mean, you wouldn't want to hear it, but you were glad he told you because you got to. If you got something on your face, tell me. Get off. I don't want to be sick.
2: You got a booger hanging
0: out. Yeah, please tell him. Yes.
2: Yeah.
0: Well, this guy is sitting there, and it didn't take long. I was like, what's that smell? I was like, you know, it's so bad. What is the smell?
2: Got sprayed, didn't
0: he? And he goes, skunk. I was, man. I mean, he said it sprayed him right between the eyes, too.
2: Oh.
0: I mean, he went and got the skunk off and all the stuff and could not get the stink off. I mean, it's awful, awful smell.
2: Oh, it's terrible. Look, that rest of the night, I couldn't sleep. I had to go. It was so bad. I mean, and it's you couldn't sleep.
0: Well, you know, this dope.
2: Yeah.
0: Smells like it now. And that's what they call it.
2: Dope, skunk weed.
0: Skunk. Yeah, I remember one day, the first time I really noticed, I didn't know that's what it was. I said, that's skunk.
2: Skunk
0: and, of course,
2: weed.
0: People's like, no, it's not weed. Really skunk. It's dope. I was like, really? Oh, it's awful.
2: Oh, yeah. Oh, I smell it all the time.
5: I drive around town. You don't get it that bad here.
2: You can walk around and find it. Because I get out of cars, putting out, cutting your grass things. And I'll be like, wow.
5: Oh, it's bad in certain places, a lot worse than others. Drive to Montgomery, by the way. Unfortunately, that's pretty bad in spots down there a lot of times. It's like I immediately notice it when I get there. Why is that? I don't know. I guess there's a more prevalence of it because more people do it. All right, we're on sports, right? Let's see. We've got a minute more to go here. Coach O, he's going back to LSU, apparently going to join Lane Kiffin's staff. I thought they just fired him to leave. They said, bring him on back. We'll pay him some more money.
7: Colonel Reb is crying in his Confederate handkerchief.
5: Well, he's really crying now, Colonel Reb.
7: Colonel Reb is crying. He needs some real relief.
5: Two former Ole Miss coaches, Lane Kiffin and now Coach O at LSU.
7: Coach Orgeron, can you save us from this dread?
5: He really couldn't, but Lane did for a while.
7: Coach O rips his shirt off, and this is what he says.
5: This is still great. That was a great song, wasn't it?
2: That's great.
5: Nobody understands what he's saying, but he got the football line in there.
2: Football.
5: Smash! Thank you, Ben. You're all right. I can't believe that they're bringing him back. You tell Lane, he's already been here. We just got rid of him. It hadn't been that long ago. Do we really want to bring him back? He's like, he's a good coach. He's going to be an assistant on the staff. He's going to do all the things. Okay. Coach O to LSU to join Lane Kiffin's staff. Man, we're going to have some fun with those guys this year for sure, aren't we?
2: Oh, yeah.
5: He did win a national championship there.
2: He did.
5: Yes. Thank you, Joe Burrow. Once again, we will have an early start for Alabama baseball today as they take on Florida in the SEC tournament, 4 o'clock. Is the first pitch scheduled, at least. It'll be a 3:45 airtime. All right, we got to take a break. Plenty more coming up. 7:16 on a Thursday wake-up call. Weather. 20% chance of rain today, high 87. Tonight, 20%, low 68. Tomorrow, oh no, 70%. This is for graduation day. It's not supposed to do this, right? We didn't think so, but they've changed the forecast. Might rain tomorrow night. I know Tallahassee High School graduating. This is the last day of school for everybody, although some have already finished. Right now, it's 70. More coming your way on this Thursday. 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
1: This is Clint from First Methodist of Tallahassee. The golden rule requires imagination. Before you speak or act, you have to ask, if I were in their shoes, how would I want to be treated right now? Jesus showed how this works in the parable of the Good Samaritan. He put the listener in the position of the person who needed help, not the hero. And that forced him to ask, well, what would I want someone to do for me? And once he answered honestly, he knew exactly how to treat others. It's very easy to judge people from the outside, but it's harder and much more important to imagine what it feels like to be them. And that is what God is asking us to do. Let's pray. Father, give me eyes to see others the way that you see them. Help me to slow down and think about what they're going through before I react. Make me someone who truly understands. Amen.
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4: Wake up call, WTLS, Score 94, Fun 101 continuing Thursday morning. And time to talk about a new organization, a organization that is helping kids with cancer and with some people that you might know from Tallahassee area that are now living out in Colorado. And we got Rich Salter on the line with us first to talk about what's going on with that. We appreciate you coming on this morning, Rich. Well, first off, you're out in Colorado, so I guess it's a little bit early in the morning for you, but thank you for getting up with us.
6: Yeah, I appreciate it, Michael.
4: Thanks for letting me on the air with you. It's like, what is 5:23 in the morning or something out there, I guess, right now, right? You're mountain time. You're only an hour behind us, right? You're mountain time.
6: Yeah.
4: All right. Well, it's not too bad. Thank you for joining us today, and I know you and Megan have been working on this for a little while, and it's called Salter, but I just want you to kind of go back to the background with your son. We you knew him as Brody. He goes by Richard now, you're telling us, and he's dealt with a lot of trials over the years, and you were telling me you guys have been out of Tallahassee for almost 10 years now. I remember when we were going on field trips with you guys when we were younger. So tell us how things have gone in this battle over the past decade or so now.
6: Yes, sir. Yeah. So in 2012, Brody, which going by Richard now that he's 16 years old, he was diagnosed with neuroblastoma, stage 4 cancer, which we found out was environmental at the time. And so he was treated at Children's Hospital in Birmingham for 18 months, going through chemotherapy, radiation. He had to have his adrenal gland removed off his left kidney, where they found the source of the cancer, where it started. Continued to struggle, as most cancer patients do. With cancer patients, especially in children, they're really resilient. High rates. So you got 80% of kids beat the cancer, but unfortunately the complications that come after beating the cancer, with their immune systems just being depleted and really just torn down on them. With his side effects, we found doctors in Colorado, and it was recommended to move him to a drier climate for him to recover. And so we moved in 2017 to Colorado, and he was treated at Denver's Children's Hospital, where he finished his recovery. And he was in remission for 7 years. And so coming out of COVID in 2022, he relapsed out of nowhere, kind of threw everybody just caught us all by surprise. And at this time we were trying to move closer back to the South. I mean, we love the South. That Southern hospitality, you can't beat that. All our family's back there. And my job I work with now was able to let me transfer into Jacksonville. Unfortunately, when we found out that his cancer came back, we came back to Denver just because of the top specialist we have here in Denver for that particular cancer. And that it just over that 13 years, we learned so much about foundations and organizations and, where money was going, where money wasn't going. So it really opened our eyes, and we want to give back to the people that are going through this hardship. I mean, we still have a long road ahead of us. Richard is involved in a vaccine trial in New York, and so we have to go to New York every 3 months. We just got moved out to that time frame. We were going every month to get a shot. Huge advancements in the medical world. They found the protein strand that protects neuroblastoma. It's undetectable. So your immune system doesn't even register it. This vaccine, they harvest the children's cells, turn it into a virus, and give it back to the children so the immune system will register that. And so he's involved in this study. Hopefully this will be the final nail in the coffin with neuroblastoma for his body. Now that his immune system is registering that protein strand as a virus, killing it before it even develops into cancer.
3: You've got it's four times that he's battled and beaten this already.
6: Yes, sir. Yes, wow. Sir. Yeah, tremendous odds always stacked against him. And that's when it comes down to faith. You know, your faith with God, your family, your community, the support that we had from all of our Talisi family members, the stuff that we learned. I joined the Talisi Fire Department in 2004, and all the support that we had from everybody in that department that checked on Richard, brought him by the station, let him ride the engine. You know, that stuff right there gives those kids hope and strength, and that strength and that state of mind, it's a make or break for children and anybody going through hardship in general. So that's where we decided, with all the things that we have learned, we've started the Salter Foundation. Our website is supposed to be up and running by the end of the week, which we'll get a link to you. And that way we can help provide these facts and being able to give back to these families where we received, and hopefully kind of clear up some of there's a lot of confusion going through this process. And so we just want to be able to help provide it. Richard wants to be able to give what we call a go bag, something similar to a firefighter. We have that bag at the door where we can go any minute, and it's going to be filled with the specialty items that he liked at the hospital. A certain type of blanket that doesn't stick to their skin, a warmy stuffed animal that you can rewarm and reheat. You're not allowed to have heating pads in the hospital anymore. And the little bags that they give you, they make sounds, and they don't, he didn't like them against his skin. So we're going to provide these suitcases to the parents that are going through this as they're being diagnosed. Right now, the national average is between 56 children to 90 children a day that are being diagnosed with a form of childhood cancer.
3: Golly. And when you bring up, it really hits home when you bring up they want their blanket and they want their teddy. You know, they're little kids. It's such a sad thing to think about, but it is something, as you just mentioned, when you throw those numbers out, it happens. And what a nice service that you're trying to provide here for people who don't know what they're getting into, somebody who's dealt with it, who's been through this, and to give some information and just shed some light on these type things. You brought up something right as you started about this was an environmental thing. What did you find from that? What exactly are you talking about with that? And I know you basically changed your climate when you said you moved to a drier climate in Colorado.
6: Yeah, so environmentally, you know, comes down to two forms of cancer. You're going to have it where you inherited a form of a weak DNA strand. An environmental form is from the food we eat, the clothes that we're wearing today. You know, you can go down the rabbit holes with GMO pesticides, herbicides, and in boys, we have an X and a Y chromosome. Since we lack that last leg on that Y chromosome, where women have two X chromosomes, we're more acceptable and our bodies will go with the flow. So our genes mutate easier, especially from birth to 7 years old. And so that's how we found out his was environmental caused. An exposure to a type of herbicide that was able to mutate a gene. They said he could get exposed to it by a cut on your hand. He could have ate something, and the list goes on. Unfortunately, our environment that we live in today, it just makes it hard to navigate those boundaries of what's safe and what's not safe, because, you know, what's readily available to us is what we go with, and it might not be the best choice nowadays.
3: You've had this going on, your son, since he was about 12 years old. Is that, well, for 12 years. So how old was he when he actually first had some symptoms and you noticed something?
6: Just before he turned 3 years old, he started experiencing a high level of leg pain and inside his hips. We took him into his pediatrician, and the only thing that they could find was it had an iron deficiency. We've learned today iron deficiency in children, in toddlers especially, is one of the precursors in childhood cancers. And so that's one of the things that we want to help curb, is getting this information out there to public when the doctor just says, hey, your son has a low iron deficiency, you need to feed him more iron. Okay, well, why are we, you know, where is that coming from? What is causing this iron deficiency, so we can get cancer detection sooner in children, just because cancer rates are continuously climbing each day. I'll put it to you, example, in 2012, when he was diagnosed with this form of cancer, it was 11,000 children worldwide. In 2 years, that number doubled. And now we're over 40,000 children a year being diagnosed with neuroblastoma.
3: It sounds like they've made advancements in at least diagnosing and knowing what it is, right?
6: Correct. Yeah. They have.
3: So what was that road like for him? I know he's been in and out of hospitals, and I just can't imagine what he's had to deal with, and with four different times he's dealt with this, for sure. So
6: when you talk to him about it, now that he's older, it's harder on him now. He honestly says when he was younger, he doesn't remember it. Children will develop what they call chemo fog. And so they almost go into this trance where their mind slows down. They have a memory fog. So they don't really remember everything going on, which is a blessing to them in the long run. But now that he is 16 going through this, it's harder on him now, because now he's more conscious on the decision and the reality of the circumstance. Experiencing, you know, having to have bone marrow taps every 3 months, you're having to have multiple scans. You have an MRI, a CAT scan, an EKG, an echo, an MIBG scan, which is a high dose radiation scan. It's a head to toe. It takes almost 2 hours to complete the scan for him. And so going through that, now that he's older, he's like, man, he's like, I don't know how I did it when I was three. And so, but he's a champ. You ask him, you know, how he's doing, and he looks at it as it was a challenge placed in front of him, and he conquered it. He's like, I'm not going to let cancer stop me from what I'm going to do and helping others that are going through this. And so he's been very strong through the entire battle.
3: You'd have to be. Yeah. Amazing that he's been able to tackle it each and every time. How is he feeling today?
6: He's doing good today. Last weekend, he had an excellent weekend. He got to go on a fishing trip for one of the first times in the last few years. He got to go out, hang out with the boys, broke the Salter curse. As far as catching fish, we love going fishing, but we never catch anything. And so he caught 4 bass and 6 bluegill, I believe it was. And so he had an excellent weekend. A little sore in the chest, hadn't used those muscles in a while, but that right there just brought his spirits up. He's like, we have a wedding coming up in August in Panama City for my wife's sister, and he's like, can we go fishing?

0: things like this, being on you know, radio shows or TV or in the internet has really been his key. He's been on social media. He's been able to get some extra attention and hopefully some help that'll help him. I know there's so many other kids like that, your son included, that have had deal with this stuff. And thank goodness there are people out there that can help. And you've been able to find the medical care that hopefully can get him over the top. I know this is why you're doing this, to help others, obviously, and what they're dealing with.
1: Yes, sir. And it's also their siblings. You know, a lot of people don't understand what the parents are going through, the struggle that they're going to face, decisions that they have to make. You know, we had to up and move from the South to Colorado just because the environment, with cancers in general, being in a drier climate, your recovery, it speeds your recovery up tremendously. And then when the siblings are going through, they see, you know, your brother, your sister going through these treatments, having to get these surgeries, being told these things by doctors. And unfortunately, a lot of the siblings, you know, they get placed on the back burner and they develop, you know, issues over time. And so that's one of the other functions in this, in our foundation, is to help get not just to the cancer patient, but to those siblings that are going to need the support going forward to, as their, you know, their sibling battles the cancer.
0: That is important to make. It affects so many people around them. Obviously, they're dealing with the hardest part, but it does change everything for everybody. I did want to give you a couple of shout outs. Ben Taylor says hello. He's watching on Facebook, and Jamie Thompson on the radio says to tell you hello. He said he worked with you in the fire department. You know that, and you fought a lot of fires together. So hello from those guys.
1: Oh, yes, sir.
0: Yeah, we're good to appreciate you to come on this morning. And I want to give you an opportunity one more time to talk about the Salter Foundation. This is a pretty new group. It started a couple of years ago, but you guys have your 501c3 that you're working on to get this. This is to help others who might be dealing with similar situations.
1: Yes, sir. So the foundation is the Salter Foundation. We are live on Instagram and Facebook with a link to Anadot where you can donate. Like I said, we're going to be 100% transparent where this money is going. You'll have an option when this website is up and running by the end of the week. It's going to show you the suitcases. You can donate to a suitcase. You could donate to a child itself by buying a Visa debit card, because we're working directly with the doctors and the nurses. So we know exactly where the money's going. It's not going down a rabbit hole or exchanging multiple hands. We want to know that we're actually making a direct contact to that person and they get that money and what they need to help them. And so that is our main focus, is the 100% transparency and just to be able to help. And when your community can get involved in that and they know exactly what they're doing, who they're helping, I think it makes a better system altogether.
0: Appreciate what you're doing, and we're certainly praying for you guys. We think about you. I do, and I know we you know, barely know each other, but I've been able to keep up, and I thank you for the time this morning, Richard. We appreciate it.
1: Yes, sir. Thank you.
0: Thank you, and good luck with things. Rich Salter from the Salter Foundation telling us more about that great organization that they've set up to help others dealing with cancer with children. We'll come back with more of the Wake Up Call on this Thursday morning.

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15: 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We got something else. Maybe we hadn't heard this one. Shake the Shame from This Is Not America. Pop, it says, smash or trash.

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0: kind of a sound that's with a microphone is almost hurting your ears. I don't like the way it's produced. Trash. 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Smash a trash.
1: My Lord, I have no power but the power that you have given me. Your light and path is the only directions I want to see. Every day that I make my decisions and all my choices, Lord, I'm listening for your sounds and for your...

0: I've gotten a couple of trashes already on a few songs, but I think we finally got a smash. Mark Fombie liked it. Doug Middleton, yes, he's a smash. Sounds like a 70s song. It's got the rear, rear, rear. BLT, what do you think?
1: Smash.
0: So true. What about you, Chief? Did you like it? He didn't like the last one. Featuring Sister Sarah Rucker, Matt Collins.
2: Amen.
0: It's a gospel song. I guess it's supposed to be a good song. You know, he smashed it, did the Chief. All right. Well, I didn't like it. I'm a tough guy to please. Ken liked it. Yeah, I had some good things going. I just don't think it's good enough. Of course, I'm setting the bar high today. I'm the only guy that trashed that song. Let's see if we can find something. But I know it was a good message. Let's see if we can top it with Daryl Scotty in Big Yard with State of Mind. Smash or trash?

0: I've heard this before too. I think they've sent this one. It's like he's trying to be that Donald Fagen after Steely Dan sound. I don't know if you know some of the songs he did, that IGY, What a Beautiful World song. Sounds like he's ripped him off, or he's trying. Because that was a good song. This is not. Doug likes it. All right, well, I have to beg to differ, Doug. I'm not on this one. Ken agrees. He says track. BLT?
1: Smash.
0: You like it?
1: Yeah.
0: Of course, you're the easiest guy to please the world. You very rarely, if ever, trash. I'm trying to remember the last time you trashed. You trashed maybe one song in this show. You like that?
1: Yeah.
0: Huh. You're not convincing me. Doesn't sound like. All right, here we go. Let's go to something else. One last one from the radio pluggers. They're sending all these in. They send these every week. This is Yulia. That's the name. I guess that's how you pronounce it. It's like Julia with a Y. Yulia. What was the girl's name? And did you watch The Wedding Singer, Brian? What was it? Julia, Yulia, Julia. She had kind of a rhyming name. This is Yulia. And the song is called Let's Agree to Love. Smash or Trash? All right, I'll pause it for a second. I liked the guitar when they hit the guitar, but that first part was a little bit rough. That's a little hard on the ears again. Again, I don't know where that get. Is that a xylophone or something? Doesn't sound like it's a keyboard, I guess. Ah. All right, now we're getting good. I got a beat in the bass. If it gets better. I have a feeling we're not going anywhere here. We'll see what she sings. Oh, got a sax. This may not be any singing. I'll be fine with this right here. It's smooth jazz, it says the genre. We need more smooth jazz, don't we? Pianist. She does not sing.

0: this does sound like easy listening music now. This would have been really, you know, stepping over the line with our pushing the envelope at the radio station I work for. It's a little bit too contemporary for our station when I worked there some years ago. It's elevator music, yes. Here's Kenny G, ladies and gentlemen. Join them. No, it's not Kenny, but it sounds like it. Smash your trash, Brian.
1: Smash!
0: Ken liked it. Doug liked it. You know, I like it. I like this kind of music. I really do. All right, we'll put it down there. Yeah, Brian is easy to please. I agree with that. All right, now Ben is asking for a song that he requested. He had sent something in. So, and I've got a couple of them that have been sent in, so I'm going to play these, and you tell me what you think. Let's see if I can find it. I put a little, oh, yeah, here it is. Midnight Rider. Have you ever heard Midnight Rider, Brian?
1: No.
0: You do not know Midnight Rider?
1: No.
0: Well, darn. They gotta make. I hadn't done it. This is a new computer, so I haven't used it on this account yet. So I got. He's got a Spotify file, so I've got to put in the code here. Hang on. Make sure you're not trying to rip them off. All right, you ready? You remember the Midnight Rider? You don't remember Midnight Rider?
1: No.
0: I got one more silver dollar. You never heard that song? But I'm not gonna let them catch me alone. The Allman Brothers. All right, let's see. This is not the Allman Brothers. It's a cover sent in by Ben. Sharon Jones and the Dap Kings, Smash or Trash. You know the original was good.

0: Now, you're not going to top the original, but not bad, right? Smash or trash, BLT?
1: Smash.
0: Smash. Gary says smash. Doug says smash. I know Ben smashed it. He sent it in. What do you think, Mark? Did you like it? It sounds like something he'd like. Ba-da-da-ba-da-da. Smash! Thank you, Ben, for the suggestion. Now, this was sent in by Doug. I'm going to play this one. Closer to Free, a cover by Mike Sinatra. And he said, well, what would it take to get him to come to concert here? We bring him to the Mount Vernon. I looked it up. He's doing Vegas shows. And this is, he's related. Yes, thank you, Mark. He did like that last one. He's related to the Frank Sinatra. He's got the he's got it in his genes. But would want to bring him here. Let's see if he... tell me if you like this song first, Smash the Track.

A lot of noise in the background. He's just doing this in some outdoor setting. Smash, says Mark. Yes, Mark Bobby. Doesn't sound like Frank. No, he doesn't, Chief. He's different.

0: definitely a smash, Doug. You're right.
1: Hey, you know, it's a good message. Everybody wants to be closer to free, Brian. You know, to be able to do what you want to do, right? It's just smash. Nice to be. Yeah, smash. Telly Savalas. Now, I mentioned this last night. We had this thing at the church where they recognized the graduating seniors of Tattlesee High School and Real Town. It was represented anyway. Kids got to pick a song they wanted to do. My son picked Brad's If, a very sad song. It definitely is sad. So Telly Savalas says, I could do this and make it dramatic. So here he is. Telly Savalas, the guy who played Kojak, If. You remember? No, Brian, do you remember this song?
2: No.
1: You do not. All right. Well, let's see. Here's Telly.
3: Will I be with you tomorrow and today beside you all the way? If the world should stop revolving, spinning slowly down to die, I'd spend the end with you. And when the world was through, then one by one, the stars would all go out. Then you
1: can only see it.
3: And I.

0: He's just sitting there puffing away while he talks. Telly Savalas, his cover of the Bread If song, Smash or Trash? Brian?
1: Smash.
0: How could you trash Billy Idol? Or excuse me. Whatever. Telly Savalas. Why am I looking at it? I'm looking at the wrong song. I'm looking at the next thing. You didn't like it, Chief. Come on. Telly Savalas. Kojak? All right. Well, I'm not doing that Billy Idol thing. Let me move on to something else. Well, how many songs can we do? We got a couple more. You like I always say, a couple more. Ends up doing 10 more songs. Fonby liked it. Thank you, Mark. Oh, Big Bo Daddy Harris. Master Trash, you doing Holding Back the Years. This is it. Simply Red. I said we might do this morning. You know, this will be a good song to sing karaoke, maybe. No, he's going to do it. Thinking back on that Telly Savalas song. William Shatner did a song like that. I think he was copying Telly, just being funny. We should do karaoke like that. Just speak it

0: could have done that. Smash or trash, Brian? Let me guess. Smash. Not so much, said Mark. I don't think everybody agrees with you on that one. All right. Beat It. The harmonies to Beat It. The vocal demo. This is just Michael Jackson tinkering around in the studio. We've been doing a lot of Michael Jackson lately. Of course, he's got the movie out. He's no longer with us, but the movie is telling about his life a little bit. Beat It. The harmonies to Beat It with Michael Jackson. What do you think?
1: This is the vocal harmonies on the choruses of
0: The vocal harmonies on the choruses.

0: Beat it, beat it.
1: He had it all figured out right there. But, you know, he did change the words a little bit. He has a tendency to do this on some of these songs. You might have noticed he didn't say you're bad, but you want to be bad. I think he said see if you can pick it up right here. This was not an original. Here it comes. You're driving me mad. He didn't say that in the song. He said you got to be mad or something. You got to be bad. That's what he said. You're driving me mad there. Yeah. I kind of like driving me mad, but you want to be bad. You know, we're going to be tough and do these videos out there fighting in the streets. What a voice. Smash. Thank you, Mark Fombe.
2: Smash.
1: Smash is Brian again. We want to, you know, you're the nice guy. Just once in a while when you think something's not so good, would you just say trash just for the fun? Or are you just going to be too nice? He's going to be too nice. Too nice. Oh, well. You're predictable, though. All right, last one. I mean it this time. Sent in by Ben. I'm giving him credit. You've seen this one already, Brian. I don't know if you watch it. Sometimes I wonder if you pay any attention to these messages we get. This is a parody of Hold On Loosely, the song that was made famous by 38 Special. The guy's name is Joey Calico, and it's called Hold On Dookie. Yes, you heard me right. Hold On Dookie.

0: way. Is that what he said there? Yeah, I think he did. All right. Smash or trash, Brian?
1: Smash.
0: Man, wake up. Get you some coffee or something. Get going. You got to get a little bit more enthusiasm before tomorrow's show, all right? All right.
1: My pick today.
0: Yeah.
1: Alabama 7. They get it to Florida 4.
0: Bama 7, Florida 4, 4 o'clock, first pitch, 3:45 airtime right here on WTLS. Thank you, Brian. He can barely put out a word. All right. Up next, Wild Jeans Clowning Time, all right, here on WTLS. Score 94, Fun 101. Appreciate it, folks. Thanks for listening. Appreciate you watching as well on Facebook.

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1: He yelled, "Dig him up!"
0: 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Hands went up and people hit the floor. 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
3: But that's our end news. I'm Jason Walker. The Liberals are in turmoil. Democratic National Committee Chair Ken Martin releasing a critical study of the party's performance in the 2024 campaign. His decision follows intense pressure from frustrated Democrats who had publicly demanded the release of the post-election so-called autopsy. And the former leader of a Minnesota nonprofit has been sentenced to 41 years in the slammer for her role in a staggering $250 million fraud case. Amy Bach ran Feeding Our Future. It had claimed to provide millions of meals to needy kids. One of the very best in NASCAR has suddenly died. Kyle Busch had been hospitalized 3 days ago with a serious illness. He was 41. This is SRN News.
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5: With SRN News, I'm Jason Walker. Former leader of a Minnesota nonprofit sentenced to 41 years in prison for her role in a staggering $250 million case of fraud. Amy Bach ran Feeding Our Future and claimed it provided millions of meals to hungry kids. And it's far from over. More than a dozen other people are facing a tough road ahead as well. Some good news weather-wise. Meteorologists predicting a developing El Nino could dampen the upcoming Atlantic hurricane season. Maybe not completely eliminate storms, but it should be better. National Oceanic and Atmospheric Administration forecasting a below-average season with fewer hurricanes. One of the very best in NASCAR has died suddenly. Kyle Busch was 41 years of age. This is SRN News.
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1: Pressure coming and all kinds of trouble. 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
8: With SRN News, I'm Jason Walker. They are fighting among themselves and remain in turmoil. Democrats facing trouble and uncertainties. National Committee Chair Ken Martin releasing a very critical study of the party's performance in the 2024 campaign. He's done that following intense pressure from frustrated Democrats who publicly demanded the release of the material. It's just the beginning. The former leader of a Minnesota nonprofit has been sentenced to more than 41 years in prison for her role in a staggering $250 million fraud case. Amy Bach ran Feeding Our Future, which claimed it provided meals to hungry children, and it's far from over. Authorities in Minnesota say more than a dozen others are facing a tough road ahead as well. This is SRN News.
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8: With SRN News, I'm Jason Walker. They are fighting among themselves and remain in turmoil. Democrats facing trouble and uncertainties. National Committee Chair Ken Martin releasing a very critical study of the party's performance in the 2024 campaign. He's done that following intense pressure from frustrated Democrats who publicly demanded the release of the material. It's just the beginning. The former leader of a Minnesota nonprofit has been sentenced to more than 41 years in prison for her role in a staggering $250 million fraud case. Amy Bach ran Feeding Our Future, which claimed it provided meals to hungry children. And it's far from over. Authorities in Minnesota say more than a dozen others are facing a tough road ahead as well. This is SRN News.
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3: 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It's a guy who can make some plays. 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The league is populated. 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
3: All right, we're going to be joined by Laura. Before the break, we were talking to her. She's 62, has $190,000 in debt. She's got $329,000 in retirement.

0: boat and another friend of mine that we are trying to sell.
1: Is okay. both of your name on it, on the loan?
0: It's under my name.
1: Okay, just your name. That's good. Do you have any money saved besides retirement?
0: Not really. Not anything to speak of.
1: Tell us the amount, because it's something.
0: Probably 5,000.
1: Okay, great. 5,000 saved. And what do you bring in every month for work, from work?
0: I make about 32,000 a month gross.
1: Okay,
2: wow,
1: good.
2: That's great.
3: That
1: helps
3: the situation
1: greatly.
3: Now, how much do you actually have left over? If you went real serious and went, I'm going to cut all my expenses, I'm selling the car, selling the boat, how much could you realistically throw at this debt out of that 32 grand? Obviously, that's gross. So you're bringing home, 22, and then you've got a bunch of debt payments?
0: Right. Yes. Yeah, so that's probably about, I'd say, with all my expenses, about 10,000 that with expenses.
3: Okay. So you got about 12 left over.
0: Yes.
3: That you could throw with these debts.
1: That's great.
3: And what's the car worth if you sold it, and what's the loan on it?
0: I owe about 28. I've only had it probably a year and a half, so it's probably would at least break even, if not maybe sell it at 30.
3: Okay. And then the boat, what is that worth?
0: The boat, I would probably it probably is about 120 or maybe 140,000, and I owe 90 on it.
3: Oh, I thought you said 40 is owed on the boat. Okay, so you owe 90, but it's worth 140. That's a nice boat.
0: Yes.
3: Okay, and you think you could get 140? Because that could clear a whole lot and give you some profit back to knock out. I mean, you could knock out the car and keep it if you wanted to.
1: Mm-hmm.
0: Right.
3: And then the SBA loan is the giant one, right? That just one big debt.
0: Right.
1: And couldn't you throw 10 or 12,000 a month at that and knock that out in almost?
0: Well, that's what I'm trying to do.
1: A little less than 2 years,
0: because I really want to get rid of that. Right now, I've been putting about $5,500 into my retirement, and so I don't know if I should put less into that and pay more to the debt.
3: Yes,
1: I would. I would stop those contributions altogether and put it all towards the debt. Because if you can put, if you said 10 to 12, if you could bump that up to 15 by really cutting back your lifestyle, I mean, gosh, you could knock that out so quickly, and then you could put that same amount into retirement.
0: Right.
3: Because is the SBA loan like 70 grand?
0: It's 95 grand.
1: I thought I heard you say 190,000. Did I get something wrong?
0: That's with the boat.
1: Oh, that's everything together. Okay, great.
0: Right. Yeah.
1: Even better.
0: Yeah.
3: Okay. So think about it this way. If you just had the SBA loan of 90 grand and you threw 15 at it a month, you'd be done in 6 months.
1: Perfect.
3: So think about that. You sell the boat, you could profit, you're telling me 50 grand, which would knock out the car completely and still leave you with another 20 grand to throw at the SBA loan. Now we're down to 70 grand, right?
0: Correct.
3: So 4.5 months, you throw 15 at that SBA loan, and 4.5 months, you're completely debt free if you pause retirement. So what we're talking about is not pausing retirement forever. We're talking 4.5 months, you pause retirement, get to a place where you have some financial foundation, no debt, get yourself an emergency fund, and then think about how much you could sock away in your investments if you had no debt making 32 grand a month.
0: Okay.
3: So this
0: all
3: is
0: right. Well, this
3: you're
0: going to
3: be just
0: to
3: fine
0: because it's been okay, and that's having only the 329 in my retirement.
1: Well, if you turn around if you do what George said, and then you take the 10,000 that you were throwing at the debt, even just 10,000 of it, and you put that away every month.
3: If you put 17 away every month into investments, that's 200 grand a year.
0: Yeah.
3: That's crazy.
0: Okay,
3: that's just your contribution. Good. That's not even the compound growth over the next 10 or 20 years. So, Laura, I'm telling you, if you get focused and you follow these baby steps, knock out consumer debt, that's it. That's all you're doing. Get the emergency fund of 3 to 6 months in place. That's all you're doing. Then baby step four is 15% of your income. And if you don't have a mortgage, if you're completely debt-free, then you can bump that up to 25, 30, 40, 50% of your income to catch back up on retirement. So very solvable problem because of your amazing income. Get focused and call us back when you're debt-free. We'll celebrate with you. Michael is up next in Stillwater, Oklahoma. What's going on, Michael?
4: Oh, just working away.
3: I feel you. How can we help today?
4: So a few months ago, my wife and I decided to get a house built

0: And so we just signed a contract a little over a month ago to start that process, and they started on it. And then, so within a year of that, they told us is when we'll have to get our traditional mortgage and we'll need a down payment at that time. And then a few weeks ago, she got diagnosed with cancer,
1: Oh.
0: and they're going to have to amputate her right leg,
1: Oh.
0: and she's not going to be able to work for 6 months, give or take. So that takes away a large majority of our income, and I don't know how we're going to be. As far as monthly bills, my job should be able to hopefully sustain everything, but I don't see how we're going to have money for a down payment now.
2: Yeah.
0: And then the other thing is, our house won't actually be complete either, because in that loan, I told them not to worry about drilling well for a water. I was going to pay for it out of pocket, and then not to worry about running electricity because I've got a friend who's an electrician, and I was going to pay for that out of pocket and get a deal. But now I don't, the well would have been about 10,000, electric's a couple thousand, and then about 60,000 for the house down payment, which I don't see how we're going to be able to make that work now.
2: Yeah, how much debt are you currently in?
0: About 50,000,
2: Is that the construction
0: almost.
2: loan?
0: Nope, that is a
2: Consumer debt?
0: car and student loans and a tractor.
2: Oh,
1: Okay.
2: man.
1: What are you in for the construction loan so far?
0: The total cost at the end will be $304,000.
1: That'll be the total cost. Okay.
2: And where are we
0: Yeah,
2: at in
0: that's
2: this
0: the house and the
2: process? You said you're
0: property.
2: under contract. Is there a way you can negotiate a stop with the builder on this?
0: Not that I'm aware of. I talked to them a little bit, and they basically told me we're screwed. So they gave me, when we started the process, they gave us a backup plan, which is very possible, I guess, at this point. And it is the full loan mortgage. It's a 30-year mortgage at a 10% interest rate,
2: Ouch.
1: Oh,
0: which just
1: gosh.
0: sounds absolutely terrible to me. So,
1: And what was the down payment they needed from you?
0: what I was going to do is go through another company for the mortgage. We wanted to do like a 15-year mortgage,
1: Okay.
0: and now we're kind of out of options from what I can see. I really don't want to spend, $1 million on this house after interest and stuff.
2: Yeah, I
0: Plus,
2: mean,
0: the house
2: there's
0: won't
2: a
0: even be
2: lot of
0: done
2: dominoes
0: because
2: here that are
0: we
2: going to
0: don't have,
2: fall. So I would be trying to do anything I can to get out of this deal. And even if that's going to cost you some, it's still cheaper than what's on the other side of this. So I would be talking to maybe a real estate attorney to see what the heck did you sign? What will they be willing to negotiate if there's an amendment to the agreement to maybe even just pause this build or get out of it completely? Can you pay him 10 grand to call it good and you sell the lot? I don't know what all those details
1: Yeah.
2: will be.
1: Maybe you can pause if nothing really big has started yet. Maybe you can pause and sell the plot and somebody else can pick up where you left off. I'm not sure.
2: That's a best case scenario. Otherwise, you're going to be working your tail off, and I would be selling this car and tractor and getting out of as much debt as you can in
1: Yes.
2: the meantime, because we don't know what the future holds. But man, we are rooting for
3: WTLS. Score 94 and Fun 101.
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1: 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Listen, I need everyone to put your phones down. Yes, put it down. 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
0: Our scripture of the day, 1 Corinthians 9:24. Do you not know that in a race all the runners run, but only one gets the prize? Run in such a way as to get the prize. Sarah Blakely said, don't be intimidated by what you don't know. That can be your greatest strength and ensure that you do things differently from everyone else.
4: I love that. Hey, the 1 Corinthians made me think of something in that debt-free scream talking about running. We talk about gazelle intensity all the time. I think we should take a minute and explain that, because if you've been rocking with us for a while, you're like, oh, gazelle intensity. Like, we throw out phrases a lot, but that's one of those that if you're listening for the first time, you're like, what the heck were they talking about? What is gazelle intensity?
0: Laying down like a gazelle.
4: So, you know, we talk about getting out of debt and doing it with intensity. And there are villains out there. There are predators out there. That's how we consider debt. Debt is the lion. It is the apex predator that is chasing after you. And gazelles are able to outrun a cheetah or a lion that can, you know, have a burst of speed. But a gazelle, if you can run fast enough for long enough, you can outrun them. And so being like a gazelle and running fast and intense for a long period of time will get you out of debt. So that's kind of the crux. I could never explain it the way Dave does with his fury.
0: I'll read you the original scripture Dave stole this from. He plagiarizes a lot. So this is from Proverbs 6. It says, "My son, if you have put up security for your neighbor, if you have shaken hands and pledged for a stranger, a.k.a. debts, you have been trapped by what you said and snared by the words of your mouth. So do this, my son, to free yourself, since you have fallen into your neighbor's hands. Go to the point of exhaustion and give your neighbor no rest. Allow no sleep to your eyes, no slumber to your eyelids. Free yourself like a gazelle from the hand of the hunter, like a bird from the snare of the fowler."
4: There it is.
0: Poetic.
4: Yes,
0: that's
4: I love
0: some
4: it.
0: Intensity right
4: it
0: there.
4: It is. You got to go hard in
0: no
4: the paint.
0: No sleep to your eyes, no slumber. I like that.
4: I know, that's right.
0: That's gazelle intensity, if you ever wondered. All right, Elle is in Detroit, Michigan up next. What's going on, Elle?
5: Hey, George. Hey, Jade. How are you guys doing?
0: Good. Did I get it right, or is it L-E?
5: Nope, you got it right.
0: Boom. First try. Okay, how can we help today?
5: So I'm trying to figure out what to do with a pile of money that I have.
4: Hey.
5: Just lower the cost of living that I am dealing with.
0: Oh, wow. Okay, how much do you have?
5: Well, I have like $100,000 in a safe in my house.
4: Gangster.
5: And I'm expecting it's stupid, I know. I'm expecting like $28,000 more in about 6 weeks.
4: How are you getting this? Where is this money coming from?
0: Can you legally tell
5: really
0: us?
5: It really ranges. Like, we are weird people. So, like, we breed dogs, and this is all food over, like, four years. So, I clean houses for a living, and I get a lot of tips. My husband buys and flips cars and, like, furniture.
4: Okay.
5: And so it's just, like, whatever cash we get, I mean, obviously, we claim it, and then if it's tips, I don't think you have to claim that.
4: Mm-hmm.
5: But it just sits in the house. So, but I'm thinking I should probably do something with that because, you know, it's not doing anything. And then our monthly mortgage payment increased due to taxes.
4: Mm-hmm.
5: And I'm pregnant with our first child. So I'm kind
4: Woo-hoo.
5: Of, excited, but very, very scared for the future.
4: Why are you scared for the future? Do you guys have debt or is there something that's not secure about your life?
5: No debt. No, the only debt that we have is the house, and we owe $298,000 on the house. And we're both self-employed, so like I said, I clean houses. My income is steady, but I plan to quit working once I have our child.
4: Then
5: my husband, he's a painter, and so it really ebbs and flows with the season.
4: Okay.
5: Some months he'll make like $2,000. Some months he'll be able to bring in like $10,000 to $20,000 on like a high season. I think that's one of the reasons why I'm just really unsure is because, like you said, that lack of security and really knowing.
4: What's the mortgage payment every month?
5: Well, it was $2,450, and as of March, it's now $2,995.
4: Ooh, yeah, that did go up.
0: What happened?
5: I have no idea. You know, I think it's taxes, even though, like, we've only been living here for 2 years, and I know that they kind of
0: They reassessed the value went up on the assessment?
5: Yeah.
0: Okay. I was just making sure there wasn't anything else. But taxes and insurance, that can do that.
4: What do you bring in every
5: month?
4: You said his could be anywhere from 2 to 10 and on a good month, 20. What's yours look like cleaning houses?
5: So, like, on paper, it's $3,000. But sometimes, like, with tips, it's, like, 4.
4: Okay. So, the good news is you have, like, $128,000, it sounds like, that's to your name. And we can do a lot with that. The bad news is I think that it might be worth it for you guys to figure out what an exit plan looks like for you to exit out of your income and into his in a way that makes it feel secure. I think that that's what the crux of this call is.
5: Yeah, I agree.
0: Can
5: I
0: he find something?
5: Hiring someone.
0: Can he find something to do in the slower seasons? I mean, he sounds like a real handy guy. Are there other things he can do where he could keep business up to be? Because really what you want, you got $3,000 in a mortgage. You want to be bringing home about $12,000 a month in order to make this all work and have some cushion to breathe, invest, save for your kids' college, all of that.
5: Mm-hmm. It's one of those things where the things that he can do, it's unpredictable. You know, like we just bought a car like 3 days ago. That was $2,000 we paid. And it's worth like $7,000. So I mean, it's like we have 12 cars. It's crazy.
0: Wow.
5: So
4: and you just sell them off.
5: Yeah, I know.
0: Because he's just flipping them.
4: I,
5: if you knew how much money in Pokemon cards we have, that'd be...
0: Oh, my goodness.
4: Well, I like that you guys are resourceful. I like that you find unique ways to make money. I think that's very cool. I think that what would really help is to lower your monthly expenses a lot and to make sure that you have a fair amount of savings. So 6 months of expenses, I would not do 3 months. I'd do 6 months for you guys. And I would treat your money like a real estate agent or somebody who is has variable income like that. And I would always make sure I have an extra month's worth sitting there so that I always know that I have enough to cover the bills. So essentially, you're always 1 month ahead. I would recommend that for you. And honestly, if you guys have no debt, I'd probably keep, I'm not exactly sure what 6 months would be for you, but let's pretend it is $28,000. So you keep the $28,000 there in your emergency fund. You guys start the process of investing, baby step four. And maybe you take this $100,000 and you throw it on the mortgage. Maybe you recast the mortgage so that it's not such a big chunk of your life.
5: I was thinking about doing that, but honestly, I've been burnt. Like every person that I call, whether it's the mortgage company or just some person I know who's a lender, I feel like I've been burned and everybody's just looking out for themselves. And, you know, there's refi and obviously there's like closing costs and you start your
4: loan. Not if you recast.
0: Recast might cost you a couple $100.
4: Yeah.
0: So you're not actually doing a refinance. They're just recalculating the payment based on the new balance and keeping all the other terms the same. And if you want a trusted partner of ours, reach out to Churchill Mortgage and they can walk you through that and tell you if it makes sense for your situation. But I like that plan to give you guys some breathing room and cushion. But either way, we need to put this in an actual high-yield savings account, not in a safe.
4: Yeah, inflation, needs to earn some kind of interest.
0: Inflation is eating away at that money right now.
5: You're
0: even
5: telling
0: if it's
5: me.
0: Physically safe.
5: I know.
0: So I would put it in a high-yield savings. We have another partner, Fairwinds. You can go to fairwinds.org/Ramsey. They have a smart bundle just for our fans with a great high-yield savings account. And you can actually have up to 10 savings accounts in there. So what I would do if in your shoes, Elle, is have a peaks and valleys fund with your variable income. So on a great month, he makes 10 or 20. Let's park a bunch of that in that peaks and valleys fund so that if he has a $2,000 month, we can pull from that instead of our emergency fund.
5: I see. Okay. That sounds like a good game plan for sure, especially with the income reduction coming up once I have the baby.
0: Yes. That's going to give you a whole lot of peace instead of going, oh my gosh, our expenses are still the same, but he only made $2,000 this month. What are we going to do? Go flip some cars real quick. You need some simplicity and peace in your life as this baby enters the world. And so I'm wishing you guys the best on that journey.
5: Thank you so much, you guys. I really appreciate the clarity. I sometimes just need a straight path forward.
4: Yeah, absolutely. That's what we're here for. That's one thing we got you.
0: That's all I know how to do.
4: A clear plan. Straight path.
0: I love it.
4: The baby steps. Love that.
0: Man, but the good news is there's a lot of good things happening here. You know, when you don't have a bunch of consumer debt, you have a pile of money, even if it's physically in a safe. That's a while. Usually you hear that from the, you know, the 78-year-old man with tin cans in his backyard.
4: Yeah.
0: Rarely from a, you know, a young couple.
4: Yeah. I mean, I would do it.
0: But, you know, you get that distrust of the banking system and go, but.
4: You got to spread it around. Yeah. You got to have a little here, a little
0: there. At least it's insured in the bank.
4: Yeah.
0: You know what I mean? If someone comes up in the middle of the night, takes that safe. You're
4: it's
0: out,
4: curtains,
0: but
4: yeah.
0: FDIC insurance, NCUA insured, if you're with a credit union like Fairwinds, go check it out. 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
7: With SRN News, I'm Jason Walker. They are fighting among themselves and remain in turmoil. Democrats facing trouble and uncertainties. National Committee Chair Ken Martin releasing a very critical study of the party's performance in the 2024 campaign. He's done that following intense pressure from frustrated Democrats who publicly demanded the release of the material. It's just the beginning. The former leader of a Minnesota nonprofit has been sentenced to more than 41 years in prison for her role in a staggering $250 million fraud case. Amy Bach ran Feeding Our Future, which claimed it provided meals to hungry children, and it's far from over. Authorities in Minnesota say more than a dozen others are facing a tough road ahead as well. This is SRN News.
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10: 20 years ago, the average attention span was about 2.5 minutes. Today, it's just 47 seconds. Pretty disconcerting. That's according to new research out of UC Irvine. But really, this isn't our fault, at least not entirely. We can blame technology and the world around us. Attention, it turns out, is not an unlimited resource. You only have so much of it to give. Start paying more attention to what times of the day you seem to be at your mental peak. Try to knock out the more complicated stuff during that time. It's also important to take breaks every so often so you can more easily lock in when you're trying to concentrate. One expert said, even trying to visualize where you want to end your day with everything all wrapped up or with tons left to do, that can act as a real motivator. I'm Dr. Sanjay Gupta, helping you live a better life.
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0: Normal is broke and common sense is weird. 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I'm George Camel, joined by Jade Warshaw, and we're taking your calls at 888-825-5225. You can't tweet it in, you can't call it in.
1: Sometimes we do take the social ones.
0: That is true. And you can leave us a voicemail, but that's less fun. So call in live. We've got some open phone lines here, 888-825-5225. Tawny is in Bismarck, North Dakota to kick us off. What's going on, Tawny?
2: Hi, thanks for taking my call.
0: Sure.
2: So basically, my whole world imploded on me recently.
1: Oh, no.
2: I found out that my husband, we've been together for 15, married just over 10. We have two boys. That he's been cheating on me. For at least 2 years physically online, who knows how long. But we have two boys and all of our assets are combined. We have no debt except for our house. Well, so I thought, because another layer to it is he has been hiding a significant amount of credit card debt.
1: Yeah, I bet. Having this relationship on the side is costing him.
2: And so I'm trying to figure out how to move forward with not only that credit card debt. It doesn't have my name on it, but we're married, so I'm responsible for it too. And then,
0: well, you may
2: what
0: not
2: do I
0: be.
2: Do with that?
0: I think if I'm the judge, I'm going to go, well, you're an innocent spouse, and he's taken on this credit card debt as part of the, you know, judgment. What are you going to do next?
2: I don't know.
1: Have you spoken to an attorney yet, Tawny?
2: Not yet.
1: I think that might be my first order of business.
2: Day by day.
0: Yeah, I would see what, you know, and every state has different laws, but I just want to make sure that there's no rash decisions here out of fear or anger that could hurt you later on. And so I think talking to an attorney, going, hey, what can I do and should I do legally to protect myself during this this awful season that you're going to find yourself in cleaning up this mess. Have you guys talked to each other? How did you find out about all this?
2: Well, I had lost my phone basically, and he was sleeping. And so I grabbed his phone and I saw a Snapchat, a suspicious looking Snapchat. And I kind of led me to snooping in his phone. First time I've ever done that in 15 years.
1: Wow.
2: How
1: old are you guys?
2: It was rough. 33.
1: Wow. I'm sorry this is happening. This is devastating. I mean, I can't imagine waking up in your shoes. So just the fact that you're trying to keep it together, you know, good on you. How old are the boys?
2: They are 10 and 6.
1: I'm so sorry. Do they know about this?
2: They don't know the details. They just know mom and dad are going through some things and dad moved out.
1: Okay.
2: But we're trying to keep it as civil as possible. I think I have all the reason to be the crazy one, but I don't. That's just gonna make things
1: it's
2: worse.
1: Not gonna help. I think my first order of business would be, like I said, I'd find an attorney. I'd ask in my circle of friends, and who do we know? Who did Jeff use for his divorce? You know, asking your circle of friends and find somebody recommended, an attorney that you can speak with. And then the next thing is, I'd be looking for a counselor. And I'd be speaking with a counselor, and I'd also ask, what do you think about the kids? What's the best way for me to approach this with the children? Just to make sure everything's being handled with as much care. I think you're probably doing a fantastic job, but just to make sure everything's being handled with the most intentionality that we can muster up. And then from there, it's about letting the, you know, your attorney kind of guide these proceedings and guide, okay, how do we bring up divorce? What's the best? Because I think that if you, and it's not to say that anything has to get muddy or ugly, but I think if you're going to try, because I see on my screen, you're asking, how do I sell my house? The answer is right now, you're not. You know, I wouldn't try to do anything with moving money, selling assets. I just wouldn't do that until speaking to an attorney.
2: Okay.
0: Are you paying the mortgage yourself right now? Or is he helping? What's going on there?
2: Yeah, he's helping. Like, he basically just started his own account, and then he's just splitting his paycheck 50-50 to go into the joint account for bills and stuff.
0: Okay.
1: Okay, good. So he's got a mind that he wants to keep taking care of the kids. He's not completely just
0: he's not
1: going to
0: like drain the account and flee the state.
2: No.
0: Okay.
2: I think he knows he's the one that really screwed up here, and he's not going to do anything to make it any worse for himself.
1: Well, that's okay. Good.
0: And both of your names are on the deed of the house?
2: Yes.
0: Okay. And is he down to sell this house? Would he be cooperative in that to sign the paperwork needed?
2: I think so, but we have so much renovating to do with the house before we could really make a good gain on it.
0: Okay. How much equity do you have right now?
2: We have about 100 equity in it now.
0: Okay. And do you work outside the home?
2: Yes.
0: Okay. What do you make?
2: I make about 85.
0: Fantastic. So what I would be doing, Tawny, is just trying to forecast what the future might look like with this new chapter for you and these boys. Going, hey, if I am on my own 6 months from now, what is life going to look like financially? And I would start to craft a budget around that and start seeing, hey, what would rent be if we sold the house and I rented somewhere? What kind of place would I need? How much would that cost? Can I afford all of this without needing any income from him? Now, maybe there's going to be child support, alimony. I don't know the full story, but I would sort of try to create this independent island in case this thing doesn't go well.
2: Yeah.
0: But there's no easy way to deal with the situation other than taking it one step at a time. So I would make a list of all the things I need to do to get it out of your head. Because right now, everything is swirling. Everything is emotional. You're going to have moments where you just need to lay down. So don't feel like you need to do this alone. And don't feel like you need to figure it all out day one.
2: That's what I've been trying to do.
1: Yeah.
2: The first day, I'm like, we're screwed. We're not going to make it through this. I'm going to be homeless.
1: Well, I like George's idea because it is going to help out. And just to put even a little bit more on that, what I would do tonight, and we can help you walk through a little of this, I would just list out all the assets, list everything out, and just split it in half for now and say, okay, if there's this much debt, I'm going to assume that I'm on the hook for half of that, half the assets, and then kind of do that net worth equation and decide, okay, what's left? Okay. And then from there, that'll kind of give you, because I've heard Dave say this, and I believe it's true, when there's no knowledge, your brain just kind of makes things up and fills in the gaps, and you start freaking out and wigging out. So as much as we can pull some hard numbers and hard facts, that's going to help give you some peace. Even if it's not pretty, it's still going to give you peace because you actually know the answer. So I would do that tonight. And then along with that budget, what are you bringing home? $5,700 a month? Is that about right?
2: Well, I pay all the health insurance and
1: so that comes directly out of your check. So whatever your take home amount is, plug that into every dollar. We're going to give you that for free, and at least for the next year, just to help you see and start planning out. Go online and go, how much does a 2-bedroom apartment cost? And just start to answer some of these questions that are floating around in your head. I promise it's not going to be fun, but it will give you peace.
0: Yeah, we always say that divorce turns a marriage into a business transaction. And so now it's just, how do we do this as cleanly as possible without affecting the kids and not dragging them into this mess that was created? I'm so sorry, Tawny. We are rooting for you to get through this.

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0: Chris is in San Diego up next. Chris, what's going on?
1: Hey, how's it going, guys?
0: Good.
1: Doing well.
0: How can we help today?
1: Yeah, so I've recently been having some trouble. So I recently had, like, I would consider her a low-maintenance girlfriend at the time. She was pretty easy on the budget. But as things have gone, like, increasingly, you know, a little more serious, you know, my budget has kind of expanded on the Every Dollar app. So
0: it's a nice way to,
1: like,
0: put it.
1: For example, yeah, so I was just going to ask, like, how do you guys, you know, account for those things? Because, like, now I'm, like, every month I'm, like, having to, like, siphon off other categories. Like, my restaurant budget now is just her at a lot of budget at this point. Like, I'm just trying to do extra things for her.
0: So how is it?

0: because I don't want to dog her and be like, wow, she's terrible. It sounds like you just feel this pressure to spend.
1: Yeah, tell us what type of money you're spending on her on a weekly basis. Like we go to a dinner and the dinner is $90 and then I spend coffee on her and I probably get her 5 coffees a week. That's, you know, $69. I don't know how much coffee is, but give us some ballparks here.
2: Yeah, sure. So I think every month has been a little different. Just like this month has been like her birthday and then final, so it's been a little more expensive.
1: What did you get her for her birthday?
2: A spa package.
1: How much?
2: Roughly around $450 to $500.
1: Yay!
0: Wow.
1: Okay.
0: Well, now here's the problem, Chris. You just set the tone and the bar.
1: Yeah,
0: now
1: you
0: next
1: sure
0: birthday
1: did.
0: It's got to be at least $500 worth.
1: You set the bar early, my friend.
0: It's not flowers and chocolate next time.
2: Yeah, I kind of got a little screwed over here. We started dating around Christmas time, so I kind of had to get a Christmas gift. So like that kind of put me in the hole a little bit too.
1: Okay, so I will start
2: nothing
1: out by
2: big.
1: Saying this because I want you to know who you're dealing with here. I believe in wooing, and I believe in like whining and dining. I do believe that. I love that as part of courtship. So there's part of me that I feel like you're just doing everything right. It costs money to have a girlfriend, just like it costs money to have some of the other things you enjoy having. So there's part of this that I do think there's a toll here. Now the question is it bothering you because you're in debt and you need that money to pay off debt? Or why is it bothering you that you're shelling out this money? Tell us about your financial situation.
2: Yeah, sure. So she's the one who brought me onto the Ramsey stuff. So for me, I think it's a mixture of like, I'm trying to be like, you know, I got a budget for her, but like this month I just blew right through it, right, for the birthday.
1: Mm-hmm.
2: So I don't have that much debt. I think I have, according to here, I mean, outside of the mortgage is about $35,000 in debt.
1: Okay.
2: But I do have a CD that's about $100,000.
1: Oh.
2: I won't be able to access it till August or July, but the plan was to use that to pay off the debt and then start investing a little more aggressively. But that's the plan. But I was just trying to figure out, like, my budget, like, has been just changing every month. Like, some months are lower than the others, some months are higher. And also just trying to balance that with
0: the budget. You're the boss of the budget. And so it's your job to say, all right, I'm going to spend $200 for this birthday and no more. And then you figure out how to do that. But instead, you're going, well, I really want to get the spa package. Is it to impress her? I mean, it doesn't sound like she has crazy expensive taste and you're just trying to appease her.
2: Yeah, I think for me, I'm trying to appease for sure. It's not so much expensive taste, but I guess the way her schedule works out, we don't have as much time to spend. So it kind of makes it a little more sense to like go a little extra.
0: So you're trying to buy her love since you can't do it with your physical presence.
2: I'm not trying to.
1: I don't think there's anything wrong with you saying, like I said, I love whining and dining, but I also love a budget and I love financial goals. I think if she's a good match for you, you should be able to say to her, I love being able to take you out. I love being a gentleman. I like being able to, you know, practice chivalry and pick up the bill. That being said, my budget is kind of limited. I just want you to know so that if there's something that maybe you're used to us doing and we don't do it that week, that's the reason why. It's not that I'm not into you anymore. It's just I got to pay off my debt. And I think you should be able to say that at this stage in the relationship and it be received, because she probably has things, at least she should, on her end that are similar financially. Like, yes, I'd like to do my financial goals too. So I think another human being should be able to understand that type of statement.
0: What a fun question, Chris. Thank you for that.
1: And you do, by the way, once that CD lets him in, he needs to pay off that debt
0: and
1: with
0: it's
1: the
0: full
1: quickness.
0: Maturity. And I would look into what the actual penalty is, because if it's a nothing burger and you're just missing out on some interest, I would pay off that debt today.
1: Yeah, because sometimes it really isn't anything. It just kind of stops. Other times there might be a withdrawal penalty there.
0: There's
1: but,
0: different rules on that. So I'd look into that. But I think if she turned you on to the Ramsey plan, it's an easier conversation.
1: Oh, yeah.
0: You go, hey, listen, I've been whining and dining and I realize I've been blown through my budget every month. I got to get this thing under control. Date nights might look a little bit different for the next year as I clean this up.
1: Can I tell you a real life story?
0: Okay.
1: So,
0: is this going to be good?
1: Maybe.
0: You got that smile of like mischief.
1: It's just a memory that I see in my mind right now. When I first met Sam, my husband, he lived in a townhouse, obviously alone, and he was showing me around his house for the first time. And I was struck because he just had a pile of cash that he kept. He had a lot of things in
0: literally
1: piles. He would
0: stacked
1: have like
0: on a table?
1: Papers and piles. Yeah. No. It was in his closet. It was just stacked up money. And

0: Let me just tell you, Sam definitely wooed me. He wined and dined me. And I could actually see the stack of cash going down, down, down.
1: As he continues to date you.
0: Yeah, yeah, yeah. It's so funny. And then he finally did propose. He proposed 6 months into dating. And yeah, and wow. By then he needed to get a paper route because he'd gone through his savings. And so he had to get a paper route to buy my engagement ring.
1: Did he not know about a savings account?
0: Listen, did we know anything back then? We
1: but he's not like a 78-year-old man with tin cans in his backyard. That's funny. All right, I got to razz him for that next time I see him.
0: I know, you should.
1: All right, Justin is in Simi Valley, California up next. What's going on, Justin?
2: Hey, guys, how you doing? Thanks for taking my call. Appreciate it.
1: Absolutely. How can Jade and I help?
2: I'm super excited to talk to you guys. My wife and I are about to be on baby step 4, which I'd love to share how we did that. We're both educators and contribute to CalSTRS. We're contributing to our 403B as well as the CalSTRS through work, which equals about 10%. Once we get to baby step 4, do we bump up our 403B contributions, invest more in mutual funds, open up a Roth? Just kind of excited about getting to baby step 4, and what do I do when I get there?
0: I really love that question. And just for the listening audience, baby step 4 is the baby step after you've paid off your debt, after you've saved up 3 to 6 months of expenses, where you get to invest 15% of your gross income. That is the amount before taxes, before insurance, before all that good stuff comes out. And to answer your question, yeah, in baby step 4, I would bump that up to 15%. And if you're already maxing out the 403B, at the 10%, I would move to a Roth IRA. But if your 403B isn't Roth, and if there's no match, I would do the Roth first, and I would go to those funds first and max that out, okay. Then go over to the 403B. If you can't, I don't know.
1: Do you have a match in the 403B?
2: No, it's not a match. It's just whatever we put into it.
1: Okay. And then is there a Roth option for the 403B? Have you looked into that?
2: There isn't. So I was with a previous school district, and I took that 403B, and I was able to convert that to a Roth because I separated from them. So my company was able to do that, but not able to do that on a day-to-day. So it's just a straight 403. I'm not able to open a Roth.
1: So if there's no Roth option and no match, I would go straight to the Roth IRA first and fund that. And if you still haven't hit 15%, then go back to that 403B and contribute there.
2: Oh, that sounds perfect. I'd love to share with you guys just how we got here. Do you have time?
1: I got 20 seconds.
2: Okay, so
1: speed
2: I
1: round.
2: Total money makeover in 2025. Put it away. Thought Dave was way too strict. In 2026, I went back to it. I sold my car, bought a car cash. We paid off $53,000 in debt. We have a rental house that we're selling. It's in escrow now. Once that goes through, we're wiped out and into baby step 4. Yeah.
1: Way to go, man.
0: I love that.
1: These are teachers, educators, and it's the number 3 career path for millionaires.
0: That's
1: right. In our millionaire study. We love to see it. So it's about what you do with the income, not making a high 6-figure salary, because those people are generally broke. The teachers, they got control of this money. Way to go.
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0: Hey, what's up, guys? 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
1: Welcome back to the Ramsey Show. Right before the break, we were talking to a fella who was asking, hey, how do I invest? with Baby Step 4, and I've got a 403B through my employer, and the Roth, and the match.
0: It's a lot.
1: We were throwing out lingo left and right, and so we thought we'd just take a moment to help explain some of this in layman's terms, because it is confusing, and it can be overwhelming, and I don't want that to stop anybody from building wealth.
0: Yeah, that's right. And we teach over here, obviously, Baby Step 4. I told you guys the last segment, and we say when you do start doing Baby Step 4, you're investing 15%. We like for you to start with an employee-sponsored account. So if you just have, you know, a regular 9-to-5 W-2, it's usually a 401k. With teachers, we see 403Bs. Military has something different. But most professions have their version of a 401k.
1: And that's just literally the section of the tax code that says you can have an employer-sponsored retirement plan. So section 401, subsection K.
0: Yes.
1: That's it.
0: And then from there, there's different tax treatments on it. So we've got the traditional that we talk about all the time. And that's just saying, hey, you are adding money into this account before you've paid taxes on
1: pre-tax.
0: That money. It's pre-taxed dollars. And people go, okay, great. Like, that's one option. And then there's the Roth option that we talk about that we tend to favor, because this is the option where this is after-tax dollars. You've already paid the taxes on this money. We love that, because when the time comes later on in life, after retirement, when you want to pull that money out, you don't have to pay taxes because you've already paid them.
1: Yeah, think about your take-home pay. The government already took their cut, mm-hmm. So I'm using my take-home pay to fund this retirement account. And Uncle Sam says, all right, you paid us once, you don't have to pay us again.
0: Yes.
1: Great. So if there's $2 million in a Roth 401k, that's like $2 million of net income.
0: Yes.
1: Because you're not paying tax on that.
0: And that's great, especially if we're talking about leaving that money to heirs and things like that. That's also so, so important. You mentioned the match earlier. We asked him, do you have a match from your employer? We can talk about that, George.
1: Yeah, so we say match beats Roth beats traditional for a very simple reason. Match is an instant return on your money. So at Ramsey,
0: free money.
1: You know, if I invest 4%, Ramsey's going to give me 4% to match that.
0: Mm-hmm.
1: So I just got 100% return right there.
0: Yep.
1: Now, some might say we do 50% up to a certain amount. So it might be different based on your employer, but many employers have a match. So we always tell people, take that first when you're ready to invest. Then go to the Roth options, because you're going to have that tax-free growth.
0: That's right.
1: And then move on to traditional if you haven't hit that 15% mark yet. And the last thing I'll say about this, Jade, is people message me and they go, I'm so confused. Is it 15% of my income or our income? And I say, both.
0: It doesn't matter.
1: So Jade and Sam are investing.
0: Mm-hmm.
1: Jade invests 15% of her income.
0: Mm-hmm.
1: Sam invests 15% of his income.
0: Yeah.
1: How much of their household income are they investing?
0: 15%.
1: Ding,
0: it's
1: ding,
0: the same.
1: Ding. Because people
0: does,
1: go,
0: yeah.
1: Well, I'm doing 7.5. She's doing 7.5. I'm like, no. That's just 7.5 total of the whole pie.
0: No.
1: So
0: all the money together, 15%, 15% of his, 15% of yours, 15%.
1: Yeah. And again, if you don't have an employer-sponsored plan or you don't have a Roth option, you can always open a Roth IRA. And that is just a non-employer retirement plan that anybody can open as long as they have earned income.
0: Yes.
1: Your 17-year-old working at Burger King can open up a Roth IRA.
0: That's right.
1: And start investing there. And the limit for this year is $7,500. So that's why we said if you fill that up and you still haven't hit 15% of your household income, then go back to traditional options. And if you make too much, there's contribution limits for the Roth IRA.
0: That's right.
1: You can look into a backdoor Roth IRA, which sounds, you know,
0: sneaky.
1: It's not that sneaky. It's a very legal loophole. To where you basically fund an after-tax traditional IRA and then immediately convert
0: it over
1: to Roth.
0: Yeah, I like that. And while we're here, let's just hit on what happens if you have a 401k connected to your job. You leave your job, and now that 401k is sitting there. We had a call about that yesterday, George.
1: Yeah, so we always tell people you don't want to see that money, because if you do, you're going to have some taxes and penalties and fees attached to it, because it looks like an early withdrawal in the eyes of the IRS.
0: Right. Let's hit that real quick. Obviously, if you've invested this money, it's expected to be there until 59.5, which is like legal retirement age. So if you pull it out early, it's an early withdrawal. You're going to get hit with that penalty plus 10% just for pulling that bad boy
1: out. So what you want to look into is a direct rollover IRA. And what that means is the money is moving from your traditional 401k directly over to a traditional IRA. And
0: it
1: same
0: never
1: with
0: sees
1: Roth.
0: The light of day.
1: You want to keep the flavors the same. So
0: yes.
1: If it's a Roth 401k, move it to a Roth IRA.
0: Yes.
1: Direct rollover is what you want. Make sure that you've checked that box before you just send money to your bank account and then go, oh my gosh, I didn't know what I just did.
0: Yeah.
1: That's a hard one to undo.
0: All right, I feel
1: so
0: like
1: there
0: we
1: was
0: covered
1: our
0: it.
1: Investing 101 in about 4 minutes. We did our best. All right, Mike is in Salt Lake City up next. What's going on, Mike?
8: Hey there. Thanks for taking my call.
1: Sure.
8: So I'm just finding myself in a situation here. I've been taking the steps towards starting my own business, doing carpentry work and other construction jobs for the last couple years. And we decided to purchase a home this spring, and in our area, about an hour from Salt Lake, it's there's a lot of opportunity for me in construction. There's a lot of not a lot of affordable homes. So we bought a home on the edge of our budget, and we're paying about $3,800 a month for our mortgage. And I've calculated the rest of our expenses at about $3,000 after health insurance and gas and everything like that. We currently have $15,000 in securities-backed line of credit against my index funds that value $105,000. Otherwise, we're debt-free. And I was curious. Also, we have a baby coming in December here. So
0: all right.
8: just kind of seeing if you guys think it's the right time for me to jump into this business, and kind of just getting a little overwhelmed with our overhead right now. I don't want to sell the house. I'm not ready to think about that just because we do have some runway.
1: What's your take home pay?
8: It's going to be hard. What's that?
1: What's your take home pay every month?
8: My take home pay was about $70,000 a year before I left my before I started doing more of my own work, and now it ranges from about $1,500 a week, so $4,500 or $6,000 a month,
0: uh-huh,
8: to about $10,000 a month, depending on the month.
1: And is your wife working outside the home? Does she plan on staying home after the baby's here? What's the plan there?
8: She does work outside of the home. She makes about $1,200 biweekly, $2,400 a month, and commutes about 30 minutes. And I think between childcare and the commute and the opportunity cost of her being able to be home to keep our expenses down, I think it's best that she doesn't work once the baby's here, because I don't think we're going to end up keeping much of her income after childcare.
0: What does she think about that?
8: She's back and forth. She loves her independence. She's also excited to take care of the baby. And I think we're kind of talking about, you know, let's look at 3-4 years of you staying home, and then we can revisit that.
1: And are you telling me that you're currently self-employed with this business?
8: I am currently self-employed with this business. I can.
1: So what do you mean jump into it? Sounds like you already did.
0: That's what I'm confused about too. What's that mean to you?
8: So I can go back to my employer as a 1099 subcontractor and make my $70,000 per year.
0: So you're saying, is it a safety thing? Like, do I do the safe thing of making the $70,000 with the employer, or do I keep doing my thing, making $6,000 to $10,000 a month, even though it's more risky? Do I have that right?
8: Right. That's kind of where I'm at right now.
0: What makes it more risky?
8: Just the fact that I may not be able to find work for myself, and that.
1: Well, right now, based on what you said, if you make $6,000 in a month and it's just you, you can't cover your monthly expenses. So this house is too much of your income. Even at $10,000, it's still close to 40% of your take-home pay on your best month.
8: Close.
1: And so I don't know that this house is a good long-term option for you.
0: Yeah.
1: If you guys want this life where she stays at home, I'm self-employed doing this business and covering, you know, all the insurance. So that's the tactical numbers you need to crunch and figure out. If you can sustainably make $12,000 a month, $13,000 a month with this business, I would consider it. But I would probably go get that full-time job again and do this on the side until you have a clear path to doing it on your own full-time. Just a lot of risk here.

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2: 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Sharon is in Houston, Texas, up next. What's going on, Sharon?
3: Hi, good morning. How are you?
2: Doing well.
3: So I was calling basically just to see. So right now I owe $52,000. Me and my husband owe $52,000 to my car that we got in August. We have about $40,000 in our bank account saved. We started saving pretty aggressively back in December. And we're about to have a baby in July. My husband makes about $10,000 a month, and I'm a travel nurse, so sometimes I work, sometimes I don't. But my question is, should we get rid of my car payment, or should we keep my car payment? Because my husband owes about $3,800 to his truck, which we were planning to pay off within the next 2 weeks. About $3,000 to a furniture payment, and about $13,000 to land that we're paying on.
4: Land?
3: But we want to know if we should, yes, land, okay. Property. We want to know if we should get rid of my car or if we should keep my car. I don't like my car. It was an impulsive buy.
2: What kind of car is this?
3: I left my car and told, it's a 2025 Honda Pilot. I wouldn't say it was an impulsive buy. I actually wrecked and totaled out my Grand Jeep Cherokee that was paid off in July, and we were trying to hurry up and get out of the rental, and it ended up having a better interest rate than a used car.
4: Wow.
3: Yeah.
2: So that's how they got you. They said, we'll give you a lower interest rate if you buy a brand new on a $52,000 loan. He said, what a deal. I'll take it.
4: I mean, I can tell
3: actually
4: you.
3: Actually, it was about $60,000, so we paid it down some, but it's still very
2: expensive.
3: That
2: hurts my soul. Okay. What's the car worth today?
3: So we quartered it with Carvana because we thought about selling it to them. It's about $43,000. That's how much they'll give us for it.
4: Okay.
3: But we still owe $52,000.
4: So, okay. So we're upside down there. Not too much to scare me. I think we can get out of that. And I would, by the way, if you want to get out of that, you guys have the cash. You can pay the $9,000-$10,000 difference and even have a little bit left over to get yourself, like, buy yourself a cash car, maybe $10,000 or $12,000 since you're trying to get out of debt. I know you've got a baby on the way. So hold that, hold everything that I'm telling you to the side, because I know you have a baby. The way we would teach to get out of this debt is by snowballing it, listing it smallest to largest.
3: Okay.
4: And paying minimum payments on everything in the meantime. So it sounds like the smallest thing here is the furniture. So I'd hypothetically knock that one out first with any extra money after paying the minimums. Then I'd move on to the truck. Then I'd move on to the land and do it that way. However, there's a baby coming in July.
2: So the we always talk about stork mode here on the baby steps where you can hit pause to stack up cash. Now, you guys already have the cash stacked up, so that changes the advice here. So now it's how much can we use to pay off the debt without putting us in jeopardy to make sure we're okay when, you know, until baby and mom are home safe. And so Jade's right in that debt snowballing these bottom few, you could do that with less than 20 grand from your 40, which frees up those payments and gets rid of those debts. And then maybe pause until baby's here and then decide what to do with the car.
3: Right. I think we were hesitant. I think we really wanted to kind of get rid of the car because the car payment is $955
2: Ooh.
3: A month.
2: Yikes.
4: You know
3: and
4: what?
3: Although we can afford it, I'm just thinking
2: but the question
3: about
2: is, what car are you
3: going
2: to get on the other side of that?
3: Well, we were planning for me to just drive my husband's truck because he drives, he works pipeline, and he is always in his work truck. He never, his truck has been in another state for 4 months.
2: So you can live on, you can be a one-car family for a while.
3: Yeah, because he hasn't driven his truck in about 4 months. It's been in another state, so.
4: I'll be honest with you. I would get out of that car right away because it knocks your debt in the debt snowball from $52,000 down to $9,000. So then that order would be the furniture, the truck, the loan, the upside down difference, although I guess you could do that in cash, and then the land.
3: Right.
2: And I would also shop around
3: would
2: to see
3: in cash?
2: How much you could get for that car. You may want to check CarMax, a few local dealerships, private party, to see if you can be less underwater. So you're not eating as much of this.
4: Mm-hmm.
2: And then if you can live on that, be a one-car family for a while, you just freed up $1,000.
4: Absolutely.
2: These other debts will get paid off real fast.
4: Because you're not having to dip into savings to get something for you to drive right away.
3: Exactly.
4: Yeah, I like that plan. Now, let's talk about the stork mode thing a little bit because you do want to consider that. You need to make sure that you've got a nice chunk of money sitting there. And I'm not mad at if you want to wait until the baby comes to do all of this because it makes you feel better, I'm not mad at that. A rule of thumb that I kind of have is I want to make sure that I have the out-of-pocket max saved. Like, that's what I want to make sure I have just in case you stay in the hospital a little longer, just in case there's any complication, God forbid, that you have the money there because that's really the most that you're going to come out of pocket. And then you might want to do some calculations on, I don't know, George, meals. Like, that first couple weeks can be tough. So just making sure that you've got a nice cushion of money there just in case is really, really important.
2: Yeah, nobody's cooking for at least a month. So you got to factor that in. Hopefully there's a good meal train going.
4: Get on the old choo-choo.
2: Yeah, the math, Sharon, says that if you paid off all of your debt today, the underwater amount plus the other debts, that's 29 grand out of your 40. So you'd still be left with 11 grand mm-hmm. plus another month or two to save out of your great income. So you guys might decide, hey, we can do this all right now and take the stress off.
4: That's right.
2: So that when this baby arrives into this world, we are debt free. Wouldn't that feel good?
3: That would feel good.
2: So it's a risk tolerance thing, because either way, all the debt's getting paid off in the next, you know, in 50 days.
3: Right.
2: So the question is, when do you want to do it based on your comfort level and all of the variables that we haven't even talked about? So I would sit down with your husband tonight and figure that out and decide a plan that works for you guys. But my guess is you could probably stack up another 10 grand before the baby's here.
3: Right, yeah, because I'm actually traveling at the moment right now.
2: So.
4: Oh, great. Good.
2: Wow. So based on the next couple of paychecks, think, okay, what are these next paychecks going to be until, you know, I head into the hospital to have this baby? And if you can make it work, I love the idea of you guys becoming completely debt-free and getting rid of this payment, because next month that $955 stays with you instead of going to Honda lending.
4: It's a nice feeling.
2: Woo. $1,000 car payment. That makes me want to throw up. Glad it's going to be out of your life. All right. Jessica is in Detroit up next. What's going on, Jessica?
5: Hi. My husband and I are on baby step two and plan to be moving into baby step four around this time next year. I own my own company and have learned that my business can contribute up to 25% untaxed of my salary into a solo 401k.
4: Yeah.
5: So I'd like to know where this fits into the baby step, and how do I know if I should prioritize that contribution over taking owner's draws to pay down the mortgage on our home?
4: I love this question.
5: Okay, good. I'm unclear on the best way to categorize these revenues. I have to make the choice between funneling it through payroll, mm-hmm. taking it as owner's draws, or making it employer contributions into my personal retirement.
4: Yeah, I think right now, because you have the debt, you're doing owner's draws and you're doing payroll, right? That's what my husband and I did. There's probably a limit on how many draws you can take, and then the rest is payroll, and you can get with your tax person or your bookkeeper on that. And it sucks, because if you're taking more payroll than you want, right, just to be able to pay off personal debt. So I would do that. And then the 25%, which is fabulous for that solo 401k, that falls under baby step four. That's you investing. And so that's where that falls under. Now, I wouldn't go over 15% until you've gotten through the baby steps. And then, if you wanted to go up to that full 25% limit, you could. But it all fits within the parameters of the baby steps for a reason. And it's because we want you to be paying off your house. So once you've gotten up to 15%, you can do the rest through payroll. I don't know if you work from your home or not, but there's a certain amount that you can pull from the business to put towards your mortgage as well. So get with a tax professional, get with your CPA, and definitely do that.
2: Yeah, so the key is, it sounds great to invest right now, but we have some debt to clean up. So let's wait. 1 year from now, you got your eye on the prize. You're going to be investing 15% there. Let's knock out the mortgage. 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
2: With SRN News, I'm Jason Walker. They are fighting among themselves and remain in turmoil. Democrats facing trouble and uncertainties. National Committee Chair Ken Martin releasing a very critical study of the party's performance in the 2024 campaign. He's done that following intense pressure from frustrated Democrats who publicly demanded the release of the material. It's just the beginning. The former leader of a Minnesota nonprofit has been sentenced to more than 41 years in prison for her role in a staggering $250 million fraud case. Amy Bach ran Feeding Our Future, which claimed it provided meals to hungry children, and it's far from over. Authorities in Minnesota say more than a dozen others are facing a tough road ahead as well. This is SRN News.
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5: How often do you stop to wonder whether you should share something that's revealing, maybe even embarrassing, with a partner, a friend, or even your boss? In her new book called Revealing, The Underrated Power of Oversharing, behavioral scientist Leslie John says doing just that can help you deepen relationships that are vital to your life. We need people to trust us in order to get things like love, friendship, and career success. That's what she told us. When you make yourself vulnerable by revealing something sensitive, it does make other people trust you. In turn, when you ask someone to reveal something about themselves, showing that interest will generally lead someone to like you more. Why? Because people like to be asked about themselves, she says. It also signals that they are discriminating and choosy, but in a good way. I'm Dr. Sanjay Gupta, helping you live a better life.
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0: Welcome back to The Ramsey Show in the Fairwinds Credit Union Studio. I'm George Camel here with Jade Warshaw. Open phones at 888-825-5225 if you want to jump into the conversation about your life and your money. Jacob is in Springfield, Illinois up next. Hey, Jacob.
1: Hey, how's it going?
0: Great. How can we help today?
1: Yeah, so my wife and I were basically just trying to figure out how to navigate rising costs and everything while still trying to put money aside to for the future and for retirement, but also just other savings goals, and just trying to figure out how can we navigate this while everything seems to be just keep rising out of control.
2: Where do you feel like in your home, where do you feel like you guys are feeling it the most? Is it groceries? Is it gas? Are you trying to buy a house? Like, tell us the top three pain points that you feel like you're feeling it.
1: So our two biggest expenses obviously are going to be housing and childcare. Okay. But then the third is is actually kind of a tie between groceries and gas.
2: Okay. Good to know. Okay, so let's get into the nitty-gritties. What do you guys do for a living, and what do you earn?
1: So I'm in insurance service, and then my wife, she's working in a clinic. So we're basically combined, we're right about $110,000 a year gross.
2: Okay,
0: cool. And do you have any debt right now?
1: The only debt we have is our mortgage, and we have a small, about $200 left to pay off on our credit card.
0: Okay.
1: And that was just due to a couple of medical bills that we just wanted to split up those payments, not to ruin our budget.
0: How much do you have in savings right now for your emergency fund and anything else?
1: So emergency fund, we have about 3 to 4 months of expenses. We're right about that $20,000 range.
2: Okay. Okay, so I think in those ways, I feel like you guys are in a pretty good spot. I guess the biggest question is, how much is your mortgage payment every month?
1: It's about $1,325. So, I mean, it's pretty much right about that 21%, I think.
2: Yeah, excellent.
0: That's great.
2: So it's got to be childcare then. How many kids do you guys have, and what are you paying for childcare every month?
1: So we just have one child. She's 18 months, and we're paying right about that would be 13.
2: Okay.
1: Yeah, 1300 a month.
2: I mean, that is definitely it. I mean, you're usually somewhere between 13 and 1500, especially for a younger baby.
0: Are you guys investing 15% right now?
1: We are not. So I'm putting money into a Roth IRA, and then wife is putting I think it's about 5% of her paycheck into a 403.
2: So I see, how much into the 403?
1: I think about 5% of her paycheck.
2: Well, I can tell you, I mean, I'm looking at the biggest ticket items, your mortgage, daycare, that's eating up $2,600. I'm guessing you're bringing home around $7,100 a month. How much are you bringing home?
1: So after taxes and after deductions like health, insurance and healthcare, all that stuff, we're right about $6,400 a month.
0: Okay. So I still think there's something missing here. Have you guys done a detailed budget to figure out where the rest of the money's going? Because even if you were spending a bunch on groceries and gas, there's still a couple grand left over.
1: I was just doing the budget before we hopped on. And, I mean, looking through our paychecks, it costs, I think it was about, I want to say about $150, $180 per pay period for healthcare because mine's by myself, and then wife covers herself and our daughter for.
2: So yours doesn't
0: cheaper
2: come
0: that
2: out.
0: Way.
2: Okay, so hers is coming out of the pay. So that's the $6,400 a month. That already covered hers. And then yours is another $300 a month. Is that what you're telling me?
1: So, no, for my health care, it's like, I want to say, about $150 a month.
2: Okay. So that's not the problem either. This is what I think. I think you guys don't have a detailed budget. And I think, and I, this is no implication, this is no judgment, I think you guys have a young baby. I think you've come off of, you know, when you have your first child, it's a major life change. You're doing a lot of things out of convenience. You're doing a lot of things out of learning what a new life rhythm feels like. And my guess is there's just a lot of spending that is, can be cleaned up. And I'm not saying that some of it hasn't been necessary. You have a new baby, so you buy new gadgets and new things and conveniences to make life easier. You pick up dinner more often, those sorts of things. And my guess is that if we give you every dollar and you really use your bank statements to kind of do a, what I would recommend is do last month's budget, go look at your bank statement and plug it all in. And you're going to go, oh, crap. You're going to see how much in the red you were. And then do this month's budget. And in real time, start making those adjustments. And I think, George, that they're going to find a couple of thousand dollars.
0: Yeah, you'll
2: there.
0: See. Based on my estimations, there should be like $2,000 left over. And so the last question is, what are you actually saving for? Because you're saying you have a hard time continuing to save. Is that for the emergency fund? Is that investing? Is that trying to pay off the mortgage? What is the goal?
1: So we actually do use every dollar you're talking to the nerd. So, yeah.
2: Well, what do you think is going on there?
0: You see the line items in front of you.
2: Yeah, tell us.
0: How much is actually left over when you do your every dollar budget? What's the margin right now?
1: So right now it's about, granted, last month was rough just because we had 5 weeks to pay for in daycare.
2: But that'll get you.
1: It's right about $800 a month. So our savings goals that we have a home improvements savings account. We have emergency fund. I'm just basically just trying to keep up with it. A hundred or so here and there. But the other two big things that we're trying to focus on is the saving for a new car to try to pay that in cash.
2: And you have sinking funds for all those things? There's a sinking fund for savings, sinking. Okay, so that's where the money's going, which in that
0: and those
2: case,
0: are already
2: I'm
0: allocated.
2: Not mad at that.
0: So that's why there's 800 left over after all of that?
1: Right, so we have that. So we contribute to those sinking funds at the end of the month after we see where our margin's at. So for the car, a vacation fund that we just have kind of just to keep as like a safety net for if we want to do a vacation in the next year or so.
2: I think that's great. Jacob, I think what you're doing is exactly right. The only thing that I would tweak in what you said is I wouldn't wait till the end of the month to decide that. I would plan that when the month begins because the money you have is the money you have. You're both, it sounds like, on salary. So if you know we are taking home $6,400, make the plan on purpose. This is how much we're spending. This is how much we're putting in the vacation sinking fund. This is how much we're putting in the car. Do it at the beginning because if you don't, you'll let yourself go over on DoorDash. You'll let yourself go over on, you know, some of the frivolous things and then just say, well, that's okay. We're just not going to put as much in the car fund. Be intentional about that. It's your money. You get to decide. And if you want it to feel like you have more going to those categories, make the necessary adjustments.

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0: Sarah is in Sarasota up next. What's going on, Sarah?
1: Hi. Thank you so much for taking my call.
0: Sure.
1: So I had a question. So we bought our home in 2022. We bought it for $535,000. And there's a lot of equity in it now. We think it's worth about $750,000. And I should be coming into a settlement in the next 6 months. I just talked to my attorney today, and I think I'm going to be receiving about $250,000. And my husband really wants to sell our home, take the equity and the money from the settlement, and buy a home outright so we don't have a mortgage and we just have a little bit more freedom in our budget. But to be honest, it doesn't really buy a lot of house around here anymore. And I like our neighborhood, and, you know, we are kind of tight month to month, and I was thinking maybe we'd take the $200,000. We have kind of a smaller emergency fund, so I was thinking that we put $50,000 in an emergency fund and $200,000 down on our mortgage, which we have $397,000 left on it. So I was thinking about doing that, but I wanted to get from you guys what you thought was a better idea.

0: after, or we do a recast.
1: Well, what's your current mortgage payment?
0: Right now, it's $3,600, including the HOA and the CDC and insurance, taxes, and everything. I think the actual like mortgage is only like $2,500, but I mean, we live in a plan, you know, an HOA community, and there's also questions that probably is going to go up over time. So is the community development fee, and I think our taxes should remain stable because we're homesteaded. But
1: yeah. What's your take-home pay every month?
0: I think it's around $9,300 a month.
1: Okay.
0: But that's kind of variable. We made $206,000 last year, but my husband got a bonus and I got a bunch of commission. But we're guaranteed $9,300 a month, but I made about an extra $30 last year in commission
1: bonuses. I was going to say, making over $200, you should be bringing more home. So I would look into that. Because I'm going, man, $3,600 all in for your house, your housing payments for all the HOAs and things. That's a lot of your take-home pay right now.
2: Mm-hmm.
1: So you are feeling the pinch. But with the recast, it could lower it, which would help. But again, if you can just keep paying what you're paying and not pay for the recast, you'd be fine to just keep knocking through that mortgage. And if you guys did that, you'd probably be done with this thing in what, maybe 2 or 3 years?
0: The mortgage?
1: Yeah, could you do that?
0: I think that would be a little bit hard for us. So we have one child still in daycare.
1: That's a mortgage payment right there.
2: For sure.
0: Yeah, it is. And we have quite a bit of medical expenses. So I just went through kind of a really hard, challenging time health-wise. And the treatment that I'm doing right now is not covered by insurance, and I'm spending about $700 a month on that.
2: That could be another reason why the recast is good for you, because obviously for anybody listening, when you do a recast, you're throwing the lump sum at the mortgage, and it's just recast at that new principled amount. It doesn't change the terms. It doesn't change the length of the loan, but your payment is going to be lower.
1: Everything stays the same, but the payment's now calculated on the new balance.
2: And yeah, so your payment would be lower, and that would free up a lot of margin, especially if you're saying you've got medical things to pay for. There could be something there, but I would caution on this because it doesn't change the length of the loan. You do want to find ways to be more intentional about paying it off since it is a lower monthly balance. Monthly payment, I should say.
1: So that's where I'm going. You guys make 200 and you can live off of, let's say, 80 to 100 and throw the rest of the mortgage, that's where I'm going, hey, you could pay this off in 3 years. But if you're saying there's a lot of other expenses right now, that's okay. You guys are in a tough season. I mean, you got one in childcare, you're dealing with the health issues. I would focus on that right now. There's no urgency to knock out this mortgage as far as, you know, nothing's on fire here. You guys are doing great. So I would take care of you right now. And when the time is right, you do this move, and bringing that mortgage payment down will give you some breathing room for sure. But I wouldn't downsize into a house that you guys hate just to be mortgage free.
2: No, I wouldn't do that either, because you're not going to enjoy it. Want to live like no one else.
0: Right. He thinks we can find a place that we can be happy in. Like, we don't have a pool. We could afford a pool in some of these different areas, a little bit more land. We'd be closer to schools. Also, the schools that we're zoned for are like really far away from middle school and high school. So I think he's thinking long term, and I get all the reasons why. But I mean, we've been in this neighborhood for 4 years now, and we have a big, beautiful home that we have a lot of equity in, and we're very lucky. I mean, I think to get in into this neighborhood when we did. I mean, a new house here, construction with everything we have, would probably be close to $1 million. So I feel like it was a really good investment, and I want to stay here, but things are really tight. So the other day it just came up, he wanted to do some more sports activities for my son over the summer, and it was going to be $400. Like, we had just paid like for a camp. We found like a county camp that was very reasonable in price. We had just paid for that and a bunch of other expenses. And he's like, I hate that things are so tight all the time.
2: It's a values question.
1: Yeah, you guys haven't aligned on that, of what's important to us and what are we actually going to put in the budget. Mm-hmm. And that should be a reflection of the life you guys want.
2: And because you are talking about a mortgage, you do need to look long term, because you don't want to make a short term decision and change a long term asset like a mortgage. So you need to be thinking through, okay, the sports thing, is that just for this summer? How many summers do we see them wanting to participate in things like that? And really think through how long certain variables are actually going to be part of the equation. And just

0: have some really intentional time set aside to dig through this before you make a major choice, I would say.
1: Thanks for the call.
2: Yeah.
1: Appreciate that, Sarah. Good luck with this and the health issues, especially.
0: Yeah.
1: Kyle's up next in Louisville, Kentucky. What's going on, Kyle?
3: Hey there. Thanks for taking my call. I am 45, my wife 43. We have three kids, a daughter that's 15, a 14-year-old boy that has profound autism, and we have a 10-year-old boy. My question is whether I should keep a survivorship policy that I have in place that the sole beneficiary is a special needs trust that we set up for our son, who's likely to be with my wife and I, you know, for his lifetime. So I know that Dave is not a big fan of a lot of these universal life policies, but wanted to get your all's thoughts on how I should think about that from a special needs planning mentality.
1: How much is that? What's the premium on that?
3: The premium is only about $1,300 a year. Definitely not anything that's, you know, breaking the bank. You know, it's something that we plan for every year. The death benefit would be $500,000 in the event that both me and my wife died.
1: And that would go straight to the special needs trust?
3: That's correct.
1: Okay.
3: And in addition to that, you know, I have a term life policy that is about 10 times my base salary. My wife is a stay-at-home mom, and we also have a term life policy on her as well.
1: Okay.
0: Okay.
1: That's good.
0: Is there anything else in the special needs trust besides those three pieces?
3: No, not currently. And the term life policies don't pay to the trust immediately.
0: Mm-hmm.
3: You know, that would go to my wife, or if she were to pass away, that would go to me. And then would likely go to our other kids. The trust is there to fund, you know, any trustee or any caregiver that might take on, you know, our son.
1: Mm-hmm. Yeah, I mean, if you guys are debt free, you're investing well. $1,300 a year is a small price to pay for some peace of mind right now.
0: I agree.
1: And if you want a second opinion, I would definitely get with an estate planning attorney, a SmartVestor Pro at RamseySolutions.com. 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I can't imagine what you guys are dealing with. 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
4: 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I made my first $1 million in my 20s the wrong way and then went bankrupt. 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
0: Hey, what's up, guys? 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
1: All righty. Today's question comes from Hudson in Utah. He says, I'm 17 years old, and I run a music marketing business using Spotify playlists. I've been running this business for just about a year and a half now. The business has taken off, and I have secured several deals worth up to $25,000 and have gotten to work with very large artists. My parents are hard set on me going to college, but they are not paying for it, so all tuition and expenses would be on me. I have about $30,000 in the bank, a car worth $15,000, which I bought with cash, and zero debt. Do I go to college and pursue a business or finance degree, take a gap year to try to scale my business, or skip college completely? Man, I just love this question because it really does. I like things, George, that kind of like butt up against norms and like allow you to do your own thing, because there is no rule that says when you leave high school, you must go to college. There is no rule that says that. And I know a lot of parents probably hate me saying that, especially if their children are listening, but it's true. That's not always the smartest path. And so if we have three choose your own adventures here, go immediately to college, which is very easy, George, for somebody to say, go spend your money on this. They're not the ones paying for it. He doesn't. I mean, he's got $30,000, but he maybe doesn't want to spend his money that way. He's doing something entrepreneurial that's doing well for himself right now. I like that. And so my thought here, I'm just going to, and I want to hear your opinion too, George.
0: Ruffle some feathers.
1: My
0: opinion, coming.
1: My opinion is college is always going to be there. It's always going to be there. And I know there is something to like momentum, like when you don't want to just take a gap year and not know anything, right? But this guy, he's got a clear path. It's like, okay, there's momentum going in one direction. Follow the momentum. Your entrepreneurial business on Spotify is taking off. I love you doing it. If for some reason it putters out and you find yourself like, okay, the reason it's puttering out is because I just don't have the information or skills I need to grow it. Well, then you might look at, okay, what are some of the things I need to learn? Is it a university path? Is it a certification path? Do I need to go shadow and, you know, do some sort of internship path? So many options there. George, what say you?
0: Well, as a guy who took a gap year, I went to school for a year, took a gap year, pursued music.
1: Love that.
0: Was in a band, worked at the Apple store. Everything you think about me looking at me is true. So I would never tell him not to do that. I mean, here's the funny thing. People send their kids to colleges with prestigious music programs, hoping one day they'll start a business like Hudson did at 17.
1: And just not to be whatever, but the school is already behind. The education is already behind
0: your
1: what
0: professor
1: people are doing
0: doesn't
1: right
0: know
1: now.
0: What Spotify is, most likely. So I would go, hey, I'm going to pursue this. I'm going to see where it leads. And worst case, if you go, man, I am at a wall. I hit a wall. I don't know where to go from here. I think a business degree would help or a finance degree would help. Then go for it. But do it because you're passionate about it and not because mom and dad told you to.
1: I don't think that college is a place to search for what you want to do. I don't. I don't think you should search for $80,000.
0: Well, for most parents, it's just a safe place to find that. And so they go, well, I'd rather my kid there than out in the real world.
1: But you're paying for every semester and every change of major and every change of, I just think that we can be more efficient.
0: 100%. I always joke that you should, if you want your kid to be cultured, send them to Europe for a year instead of to college.
1: I can tell you
0: it'll
1: as a
0: person. It'll
1: be
0: cheaper and they'll have a better time and come back a different person.
1: I agree with that wholeheartedly, George. As a person who worked on ships right out of college, traveling the world will do more for you than a lot of things. I'll tell you that. All
0: I love it. Way to go, Hudson.
1: Good. Yeah, like
0: I'm
1: that.
0: I'm proud of you, man. I mean, I don't want your parents mad at me. They're already mad at you, but I'd say mom and dad, unless you're footing the bill, I'm going to just pursue this business.
1: And let's add this. Maybe he has to move out at 18 because of it, because mom and dad have one opinion and
0: tension.
1: He has another. That's okay, too.
0: And you can afford it if this business keeps up. Way to go. Jason is in Chicago up next. What's going on, Jason?
2: Hey, how you doing?
0: Great. What's your question today?
2: So I have a 2026 Honda, and it's $25,000 left on the vehicle. I have $23,000. I'm close to paying it off already, but I was wondering, I don't know, I'll get paranoid when I don't want to pay it off right away, because then I have nothing in my bank. Would you recommend just paying off right away? Or, I mean, I could build it back up pretty quickly, but, like,
0: what's your payment?
2: Emergency. So, it's 532.
0: And what's your next paycheck?
2: What's my next paycheck?
0: Yeah.
2: 21, 22.
0: Okay, 100. So we're talking two paychecks from now. You'd have enough to pay off the car and still have $1,000 left over in savings?
2: Yeah.
0: And you'll be freed up of that 532 for the rest of your life.
1: So how quickly could you save it back with 532 extra in your pocket every month?
2: I could probably give it like a couple months. I'd be in a decent spot.
0: I think you have your answer.
2: Because I split my check in half. Half of it goes to savings, half of it goes to bills, and go from there.
0: Okay, so 50% of your take-home pay is going to that savings account that has 23 in it?
2: Yep.
0: Way to go. I mean, if you keep that up once you're debt-free, you're going to be right as rain, my friend. So I would definitely do that. I mean, if you look at our baby steps, baby step one is a $1,000 starter emergency fund, which means if you have more than that, it's going to go towards baby step two, which is pay off all of your consumer debt. So is this all of the debt to your name? Is this $25,000 car loan?
2: Yep.
0: Man, I would pay it off and not look back. But again, don't do it until you have that $1,000 buffer on top of the money to pay it off. So we're talking about a month from now?
2: Roughly.
0: That's it.
2: All right.
0: I would not be scared, my friend. And listen, if you have an emergency come up, you hit pause and you cover the emergency, and then you hit play and move forward again. But
2: awesome.
0: Are you a single guy? Young guy?
2: I'm not single, but yeah, I'm young.
0: Is your wife working outside the home?
2: Yes.
0: Okay, so we have two incomes on top of this.
2: Yes.
0: What are you guys bringing home every year or every month?
2: She's my girlfriend, so.
1: Oh, okay.
0: Well, that's a different story. Okay.
2: Different story, yeah.
1: Then it doesn't, then the advice stands. Forget
0: it does
1: her.
0: Not concern her. Not her business.
1: Just kidding.
0: Appreciate that, Jason. That's a fun one.
1: That is.
0: I want to talk about the car loan epidemic, Jade, because I just saw the headlines that they've now surpassed student loans in national debt.
1: Oh, boy. What's the number?
0: I believe it's $1.68 trillion.
1: Oh, wow. That is surpassing.
0: In auto loan debt. The average payment is now $750 for a new car.
1: That's painful.
0: And in the high 500s for a used car.
1: Yes.
0: And it just shocks me that people are still out here buying a brand new car, which depreciates 10% the moment you drive it off the lot.
1: Yeah.
0: 60% within the first 5 years.
1: Yeah.
0: On average.
1: While
0: you pay interest and it goes down in value.
1: I think the most compelling argument here is when you synthesize the data out there on car payments, who has car payments, you can derive that of working adults, like adults that are of working age, over 50% of them have car payments. Then when you stack that up against to the percentage of people who are living paycheck to paycheck, and then when you stack that up against the amount of people who feel like I won't be prepared for retirement or I don't have enough money in retirement, the numbers are so close that you go, oh, it really is true that the car payment is keeping middle class broke and unable to cross over that line to wealth.
0: Well,
1: it's very interesting.
0: And then the hardest part is we can justify it. I mean, you talk to the callers, they got brand new cars. And I go, why'd you need a brand new car? Well, safety and reliability. I go, okay, so 2 years from now, you've got a used car. Is it still safe and reliable?
1: Yeah.
0: Yeah, it is. And the truth is, new cars, you know, if you look at all the technology and things that can go wrong, they're not as reliable. Some of these used cars without all the bells and whistles are actually safer in a lot of ways and less prone to needing all these repairs.
1: Yep.
0: So what I do is research the make, model, year for known issues that come up with this car. Don't buy one. Oh, it's got the CV transmission issue in that Nissan. Great. Let's avoid that specific model for those years and find something we can buy in cash.
1: Agreed.
0: Until we can upgrade in cash. And if you stair-step it that way, you are guaranteed to build wealth.
1: Agreed.
0: Instead of trading in one payment for another.

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2: 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Yes, put it down. 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
1: Because when you diss Dre, you diss yourself.
0: Thank you.
1: There you go.
0: Full circle.
1: Marie, you're welcome.
0: Marie's in San Jose up next. What's going on, Marie?
2: Hi. So 3 years ago, I went to the emergency room because of a cold. And I'm not from this country. I had no idea how high deductibles worked. I had insurance at the time. And while I was there, I signed up a paper that the amount would be around $720. But I was hit with a bill of $4,700. And the insurance paid $1,700, and I still have a $3,000 bill to pay. I think that's just outrageous, and I really don't want to pay this bill. I didn't pay, so I went to collections, and the collections company sent me a bill with the same amount, but with my name wrong in it. I was wondering if I can skip this payment.
1: Okay. So when you went to the hospital, did you stay over, or was it just a quick ER visit? Tell us, did you think that you were just going into an urgent care? Tell us what happened. Did you stay over?
2: No, I didn't. It was a few hours. There was a lot of people. There were a lot of people in there.
1: Was it the emergency room?
2: I took a pill and like an Advil. Like, they gave me an Advil, and that was the whole treatment. You know, it was a short time. I mean, it could be faster, but you know, for what it was, it took a long time. But it was a cold. I had a cold.
1: Did you get an itemized statement? Did you get them to print you out a statement of each line by line item?
2: So I called them and I complained about the price because I couldn't believe when I saw the price. And I asked for an itemized. They didn't send me the itemized. They never sent me the itemized.
0: If I'm in your shoes, send a written dispute to the collection agency and to the original hospital. I can tell you this. I don't think you're going to get out of it because of a typo of your name.
1: No, that's not going to do it.
0: The debt is yours. You can get a debt validation letter. You know, you can send them that, but they're going to validate it and go, there's a typo in your name, but the debt is yours.
1: I'm surprised if you saw the portion that the insurance paid, but you couldn't see the information. Do you see what I'm saying? I would keep fighting for that. I'm like, show me.
0: How old is this debt?
2: 3 years.
0: Oh, wow.
1: Yipes.
0: Well, you can still try to get all that information, and at this point, they're going to be willing to settle. Do you have any money?
2: I do, yeah.
0: Okay, so this is more out of principle. You're just angry at the American healthcare system.
2: Absolutely.
0: Join the club.
2: God, so much.
1: You could probably settle this for a quarter of the amount and be done with it.
2: Do you think a quarter of the original amount that I signed for? Because they told me I was going to be billed $700, and they charged me $27.
0: You can talk to the collection company and say, listen, I was told it'd be $700. I've got that.
1: That's all I have.
0: If you'll take that as paid in full in writing and don't give them access to your checking account, then you call it good. And see what they say. They might go, no, we can't do $700. We can do $1,000. It's probably worth it for you to not deal with the hassle at this point. And just go, all right, I'm angry. But you've been angry for 3 years now.
1: Yeah.
0: So I want you to just be free of this.
1: And when you settle it, just know, because I've had to do this, you might have to call several times to get somebody with a brain who will actually know the policy that they can settle it. The first three people might say, we can't settle this. You owe $3,000. Just hang up and call the next person until you get somebody with some
0: persistence,
1: some brain cells.
0: And have you talked to the insurance company to understand why they didn't cover more or what your actual insurance was?
2: I didn't call the insurance company. What I understood is that I had a high deductible, and at that point, I had no idea how this worked in the United States. I had no idea of the scam that insurances are in this country. I sincerely didn't understand. I couldn't believe. I thought I was going to have to pay the whole thing. But what pisses me off is the $700 jumps to $4,700.
1: Sure.
0: Yeah, that is the confusing part. That's the part I would at least get the info on, and through the itemized bill and some of the validation of this debt. And I would be talking to everybody. I'd be going to the insurance company, to the hospital, to the collection agency, and really get to the bottom of this before you ask for that settlement.
2: just so you know, the typo in my name is not really just a typo. It's like a whole name. They put a wrong name. Like, they put the first name correctly, and they put a second name, and then they put my last name.
1: So do you think there's a confusion of accounts? Do you genuinely think they have your account confused with someone else?
2: You know, it is possible. I never thought about it, but now that you're saying that, I mean, it could be.
0: That's where sending that debt validation letter would really help. Mm-hmm. Say, hey, this isn't even my debt. This isn't my name. I don't know. I didn't get these services. And so that's the part you can fight. And I would. But again, it's been 3 years. And so you might be limited in your options because of the age of this. Mm-hmm. So worst case, if you fought the good fight, I would just try to settle if it really is your debt. And if not, keep fighting, Marie.
1: Yeah,
0: good
1: see
0: luck.
1: If it's connected to your social security number, that's usually
0: yeah,
1: a great
0: that's a
1: place
0: good
1: to
0: call.
1: Start.
0: And pull your credit report and see what, mm-hmm. what pulls up on there. Because if it's not your credit report, you gotta wonder. Is it really your debt?
1: Listen, two Marias could have come in on the same night with similar last names
0: that's
1: and similar
0: true.
1: Symptoms.
0: Well, it's funny is we just took a call from Maria and now we've got Maria.
1: Yes.
0: Maria, was it your debt? Hey, are you with us?
3: I think you're calling on me.
0: I am.
3: Can you hear me?
0: Yes. How are you doing?
3: Hi. I'm well, thank you. How are you?
0: Good. What's your question today?
3: Good. So I have a subtle debate question. My husband and I are on baby step two, and we are debating whether or not to pay off kind of like our fifth or sixth loan amount debt to free up a huge monthly payment.
1: Oh, tell us more. How much would you be paying off if you jumped the line and paid off the fifth smallest debt? What's the amount of the debt and what's the monthly amount?
3: It's $3,591.07, and the monthly payment is $471.05.
1: Okay, and what's the smallest debt right now? How much is it total and what's the monthly payment?
3: It is $2,000 total, and there's no monthly payment because it was a friend from church that lent money to help pay for a car repair.
1: Ooh, listen,
0: I don't want that paid
3: like
0: first.
3: That.
1: Yes, like aside from the rules for a second, I would 100% pay the friend. That's a relationship tied to that,
3: right?
0: How
3: yeah.
0: much money do you guys have right now to pay if you threw money at debt?
3: Right this minute, it's about $4,000 to $6,000. I was pregnant, so we were like bankrolling, and then several things went wrong. We also ended up in the hospital, so we have money to throw at debt, but we're waiting and we're just kind of like holding. My husband just started working again, and we're still waiting for the financial assistance application to be answered. To find out, like, how much of it is, are they going to, like, charitable write it off?
0: Yeah, what's your own
3: hurt
0: for?
3: Or, like, what they're going to do.
1: Okay.
0: Okay. So let's imagine perfect world.
3: We'll call it good for a grand.
0: Yeah.
3: We want to make sure we have it.
1: Yeah.
0: So let's say you have $5,000 to throw at your debts. If you did the debt snowball, mm-hmm. how many debts would that knock out?
3: So that would be one, two, it would get into three.
0: Okay.
1: Which is the $2,000?
3: Yeah, so it'd be one for 2000, one for 2014, which is a credit card, and then one for 2800, which is a past due bill and also doesn't have a monthly minimum.
0: Okay. I still like the debt snowball option because you're going to be up against that one soon enough, the
1: really
0: 3591.
1: Mm-hmm.
0: If it was like $1,200 or something, it might be worth it if you had the lump sum. But I think either way,
3: right.
0: if you map this out on paper, you're probably going to get to the same destination in a similar amount of time.
3: Yeah, and because this particular loan goes down by $471.05 per month, so we've been having this conversation for many, many, many months.
1: Yeah.
3: And at this point, it's gone from like $10,000 or $8,000.
1: I mean, I can
3: like
1: tell you
3: 35.
1: This. I can tell you this, Maria. I do care about relationships when you owe people money, and I do care about knocking those out fast. I think there's worse things you could do than to pay the $3,500 first, but I'm a person who I like following the rules. I think when
0: process
1: you set a
0: works.
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6: With SRN News, I'm Jason Walker. They are fighting among themselves and remain in turmoil. Democrats facing trouble and uncertainties. National Committee Chair Ken Martin releasing a very critical study of the party's performance in the 2024 campaign. He's done that following intense pressure from frustrated Democrats who publicly demanded the release of the material. It's just the beginning. The former leader of a Minnesota nonprofit has been sentenced to more than 41 years in prison for her role in a staggering $250 million fraud case. Amy Bach ran Feeding Our Future, which claimed it provided meals to hungry children, and it's far from over. Authorities in Minnesota say more than a dozen others are facing a tough road ahead as well. This is SRN News.
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9: Aaron Rodgers told reporters yesterday that after his 22nd season in the NFL, this season with the Pittsburgh Steelers will be his final one in the NFL. Put me in the camp of I'll believe it when I see it when it comes to Rodgers hanging up the cleats for good. The Colts had to call Philip Rivers for three games last year after he retired for 4 years. Despite what he says, Rodgers loves drama, and this movie isn't over just yet. I'm Adam Abdallah.
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23: 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Like in Birmingham, Sankey sitting around, and this is how the decision-making and presentation process and vote went. Sankey just looked out in the hall. No more divisions. Okay. There will be a big scheduling announcement. I believe it's only a matter of time. Every conference has already decided. They just have to work out the details.
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0: The American Revolution was against the billionaires of their time. And we are declaring independence from such an extreme marriage of wealth and power and the state.
1: Ah, yes, the geniuses of the Democratic Party. They're not the brightest bunch in the world. No, that's Alexandria Ocasio-Cortez. She should be mixing drinks somewhere, smiling and pushing them across the bar. The Democrats made her a member of the House of Representatives, along with a lot of other interesting people, like that nice lady in Texas who wants to throw all Zionists into concentration camps and castrate them. She's a mainstream Democrat running for the House of Representatives. The American news media is unfazed by all this. They just want to see what they can do to help out the Democrat Party in their time of need, because they've got little Frau Hitler over here. Ava Braun. She's sort of the Texas Ava Braun, the Democrat Party. She wants to be a member of the House of Representatives, just like Alexandria Ocasio-Cortez, who we were just listening to there. Isn't that remarkable? Speaking of the House of Representatives, there was some interesting activity there yesterday. The Democrats, they're not for you, they're not for me, they're not for us, they're not for children. Keep them away from the children, for the love of Mike. Love of Mike, got to keep the Democrats. Here is the from the Twitter yesterday. U.S. House of Representatives passes bill that would require parental consent before a school can update a student's pronouns and gender, of course. And I like the word update, the use of the word update. Mr. and Mrs. Calabrio, we've changed your son into your daughter. We don't really care whether you mind or not. They don't even say, I hope you don't mind. They just say, we don't care whether you mind or not, because we're doing this. But listen to this. There's a piece of legislation, and it was voted. It passed the House. It's going to head over to the Senate now, and the Democrats are going to shoot it down there best they can, because they're perverted child predators, child sexual predators. I think the entire Democrat Party don't believe me. Hang on just a sec. The final vote yesterday in this bill, that would, all it would do is require that if your school is going to change your child's pronouns and your son would suddenly become your daughter, and they would encourage child genital mutilation, whether they should inform the parents. And the Democrats say, oh, no, we should definitely not inform the parents. The school, the unions, the teachers' unions run by extremist radicals, leftists, LGBTQ leftists, they would change your children's gender without revealing that to the parents, because the Democrats are really an organization of assassination culture. That's part of their thing, and the anti-Semitism and the child sexual predators and the pro-illegal alien gang members, pro-crime, anti-police. The Democrat Party is mentally ill. But the vote yesterday in the House of Representatives, 217 members of the House of Representatives voted in favor of the bill and passed the bill. Now, 198 Democrats voted against the bill, because those 198 Democrats would rather have your school system, you know, it's a public school system, there might be teachers, there might not be, could be administrators, whatever, who decide that your daughter is going to suddenly be your son. And when she says, call me he, then the Democrats running the school system say, yeah, we're going to convert your child from girl to boy, or from boy to girl. They don't understand science or biology. We've got a Supreme Court justice that doesn't know what a woman is. The Democrat Party is mentally ill. Just remarkable, remarkable things. So we got that in there. Honestly, pretty amazing stuff. 198 Democrats. Only eight Democrats did vote along with Sanity and 208 Republicans. But 198 Democrats voted to offer the schools run by Democrats the opportunity to mutilate the genitals of your children without informing you as the parent, because why would the parent have any right to know? You've got no right to know. Don't be ridiculous. Pretty amazing stuff. Your Democrat Party, they're mental, they're dangerous, they're criminally insane. They're completely crazy. And this is one of their wonderful, wonderful things. Oh, yeah, also a fun story yesterday. The Quinnipiac poll people, they run polls. Perhaps you've heard of them. They've got a new poll out. In fact, there are a couple of polls. There's President Trump. There are headlines everywhere, that President Trump's approval rating, and let's just say just on the economy, is down to 33%. We, the American people, his approval, it's Democrats are, you know, they're suicide bombers over here. They're self-immolating over a variety of things. But the Democrats are all, of course, against him, no matter what the poll question is. They're going to, you know, firebomb your next-door neighbor's synagogue. But the over all these things, completely crazy. But the approval rating for President Trump on the economy, specifically in Quinnipiac, down from like the 38% or something to 33%. And the headlines are absolutely apocalyptic on all of this. Bragging Trump humiliated with record low approval on economy. The Daily Beast of bragging Trump humiliated, record low, all that good stuff. Now, the thing is, in the same Quinnipiac poll, the Democrats' approval rating is, interestingly enough, down to 20% approval rating. President Trump, 33% just on the economy, not overall approval. And these bombastic incendiary headlines everywhere, goose-stepping headlines everywhere, pretty amazing stuff. And in the same Quinnipiac poll, there it is right there, Democrat Party approval rating overall for everything. Is 20% approval rating, with 72% disapproving of the Democrat Party. And there are no bombastic headlines about all of that because, you know, they all want to have sex later and spread monkeypox, the usual Democrat Party stuff. Pretty amazing stuff. The Democrats, they love assassination. They are the assassination culture. There was another poll, a recent poll here, where 55% of survey respondents on the left, if you said you're left of center, 55% say that assassinating President Trump would be, quote, partially justifiable. More than half of Democrats say assassinating the President of the United States would be at least partially justifiable because they're bloodthirsty, organ-harvesting ghouls. They're savages, and they're building death camps. At least some of them now are aiming to build concentration camps in Texas where they wouldn't put illegal aliens and human traffickers and drug traffickers. They would put Zionists. That's, you know, so you could be Jewish or Israeli or like me, just believe that Israel has right to exist. They'll put you in concentration camps. And let's not forget about the castration part of that, because she's also advocating castration for Zionists who are pedophiles, and she said, and that would be all Zionists, because they're all pedophiles, because Democrats are a lot like Nazis, and they're really mentally ill. Pretty amazing stuff. These people, it's good to be a Democrat, isn't it? Oh yeah, and there's another one, because there is a new Fox News poll. Now this poll with the Democrats, 55% of them saying assassinating the president would be at least partially justifiable. That one was from a couple of weeks ago. New study, Network Contagion Research, and that's the one at Rutgers University. And that one found on April 9th, so that's actually about a month ago or so, a little more, but more than half of Democrats justifiable, at least partially justifiable, to assassinate President Trump. And now there's a new poll. It's a Fox News poll this time. And the new Fox News poll is pretty amazing stuff. The Democrats, if you ask a Democrat, assassination attempt on President Trump at the White House Correspondents Association dinner in April, 49% of Democrats say it was staged, and another 21% say they're unsure. Democrats shouldn't be allowed to vote at this point, and they certainly shouldn't be allowed to own firearms. They probably shouldn't be allowed to fly in commercial airlines and make it through TSA. Pretty amazing stuff. These people, the Democrat Party, just extraordinary stuff. Did I mention that we're at 888-630-9625? Because Democrats will lie to you, even when they're lying about lying to you earlier. If they lied to you a couple of months ago and you ask them about it, they'll lie to you now about the lie they told you a couple of months ago, like Abigail Spamberger, the governor of and former CIA person of the Commonwealth of Virginia. Pretty amazing stuff. She had promised on the campaign trail that she would be all about legalizing the marijuana, legalizing pot, so you could buy it at retail, the retail weed, that is the shorthand. And she said, oh, yeah, I'm absolutely all in favor of legalizing pot, so you can go to a store and buy pot. You don't need a prescription. You don't need any of this stuff. And you get your weed need taken care of because the Democrat Party. And so people voted for her because she made this campaign promise, right? And now here's the headline from the National Panhandler Radio people in Virginia, VPM, NPR, PBS, taxpayer-funded suckling on the taxpayer teat. I am not sure if our funding to them has stopped yet, but they're going to try to find a new way to steal from us to pay. Oh, yeah, I barely talked about this yesterday, but the bloodbath at NPR, because they're planning on laying off 300 people, which would be like the staff of one radio show, I think, at NPR. But never mind that. Here is Spanberger, because she promised repeatedly on the campaign trail that she would be the governor that would legalize weed, you know, retail weed. And here's the thing. Yesterday, NPR, National Panhandler Radio, Spanberger vetoes Virginia retail weed market bill despite campaign pledge. And Dean Marashi from the Panhandler Radio there has got it. It is legal to grow, to consume, to possess, and to gift cannabis in Virginia. But Governor, Democrat, Lion, CIA Governor Abigail Scamberger vetoed a bill that would have allowed Virginia to, and they put in parentheses, finally, because it's NPR and they're all getting stoned at work while we're paying them, you know. So it would allowed Virginia to finally start legal recreational cannabis sales in 2026. But Abigail Scamberger vetoed the bill. Scamberger's veto is yet another setback for the Virginia Democrats, who are stoned all the time and crash cars, and they love illegal aliens. Oh, yeah, we got another illegal alien truck driver killed two people yesterday. That was waved into the country illegally, illegal alien under Joe Biden. Killed two more Americans yesterday. Democrats applaud that because I think all their investments are in coffins and ammunition. Remarkable stuff. Scamberger's veto, yet another setback for Virginia Democrats, who prioritized the effort and were banking on her support after years of Republican vetoes and her pledge to support the measure. So she pledged repeatedly and on the campaign trail and in writing and in person and on camera to support this. And the moment it was presented to her, she vetoed it because she's a Lion Sacagawea, great big Lion Sacagawea. She gives a bad name to Lion Sacs of Jawea. She really does. Remarkable stuff. General Assembly Democrats agreed on the legislation to set up a retail weed marketplace that passes on nearly party-line vote on the last day of the legislation session in March. The Democrats gave it the bum's rush on the last day of the legislative session. Scamberger later rewrote the bill with changes that lawmakers said they couldn't accept. The Democrat-led legislature chose not to consider Scamberger's version because they're on the same team, but they're bloodthirsty goblins even for each other, which forced the governor to either sign the bill that lawmakers sent her, veto the long-desired retail market, or quietly allow it to become law without her signature after 30 days. 4 days before her deadline to act, Scamberger vetoed the bill. Sure, there you go. Prolonging Virginia's years-long stay in marijuana purgatory. They're in marijuana purgatory, according to NPR. Here, isn't this amazing? But she had promised again and again to sign this, to legalize it. And the moment she had the opportunity to do so, she vetoed it. Because with Democrats, you know, if it's time to make good on a promise, that's when you discover that they're lying to you again. What with all of the mental illnesses that they bring, just extraordinary stuff. Mm-mm-mm. So we got that. And the people at Normal, you know, the National Organization for the Reform of Marijuana Laws. They use that word reform a lot. They don't know what it means. Remarkable stuff. These people.

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0: Yeah, Jeff Bezos, I gotta talk about him. We got some audio of him too. He doesn't like communism. Let's go to the telephones. Let's go to Josh, calling from the land of Lincoln. I think it's called the land of Lincoln still, isn't it? Josh, you're on the Chris Plant Show.
1: Hi, how are you? Hi, how are you?
0: Hey, Chris, Josh.
1: May I proceed my comments with a land acknowledgement?
0: Oh, please, I love land acknowledgements.
1: On behalf of Native Americans, I'd like to apologize to the Clovis people for their raiding and stealing of their land.
0: Because?
1: Well, because, you know, it wasn't Native American land, Clovis people land. How dare they raid those innocent people and take their land?
0: You're saying that the Native Americans, American Indians, stole the land that we are on today?
1: Well, you know, as you know, no one can complain when you're on stolen land. So Elizabeth Warren and others, you know, other well-known Native Americans should stop complaining.
0: Now, did you say that you yourself, as a Native American, is that what you said? And of course, we know that you don't have
1: to
0: be.
1: No, I'm not a Native American. I just wanted to apologize on their behalf.
0: On their behalf.
1: But, what I really called about, Chris, was your regular liberal callers and how well they fit certain patterns. And, of course, out of respect, we have to start with Mike the Lib.
0: Yeah, sure, of course.
1: He's the typical beta male Democrat. He's like, he sounds like Eeyore from Winnie the Pooh. Chris. Oh, bother. My ex-wife doesn't respect me. No one wants to read what I put online. You know, it's just so sad to hear. Very beta male.
0: Then, well, sure. You have,
1: who? Then you have Peter in San Antonio. I like to call him Flaccid Peter. I think his friends call him Flaccid Peter. But Flaccid Peter called you, and he's trying to be ironic. At best, he's sarcastic. He certainly doesn't know the difference. He's your typical 30-year-old incel that knows everything. And, you know, that's a type of liberal, I would say.
0: It is, and you know the two teenagers that attacked the mosque in San Diego and murdered three people, and then they killed themselves. They were incels. They were proud incels, and not everyone knows what that is because there are still a lot of normal people out there. But the incels, they're involuntarily celibate, meaning they can't get any, and then they have to kill people. They're Democrats.
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4: With another ARN News update, I'm Leah Brandon. In Alabama's Senate race, Congressman Barry Moore gets an endorsement from a former candidate. Rodney Walker throwing his support to the Republican, citing his experience as a small business owner and Christian beliefs. Congressman Moore says he's honored to have Walker's endorsement. Walker took 4% of the vote in this week's Republican primary. Congressman Moore is facing retired Navy SEAL Jared Hudson next month in the runoff. And former University of Alabama President Stuart Bell has emerged as the lone finalist to take over the top leadership role at the University of Florida. According to their website, a search committee earlier this week unanimously voted to recommend Bell to be selected as the university's 14th president. Bell served 10 years as president of the University of Alabama, as well as a 2-year stint as president of the Southeastern Conference. I'm Leah Brandon,
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8: I'm Jessica Ettinger, CNBC. Wall Street's still in the red today as Iran's supreme leader says uranium has to stay in that country, leading investors to think the U.S.-Iran war will continue, oil prices jumping again today, and the major averages are in the red, although off their earlier lows. The Dow's only down 64 points. Walmart shares leading it lower. They're down 7%. The S&P 500 index down 18 points. The NASDAQ down 83 points this afternoon. NVIDIA shares are down about 1.5%. NVIDIA reported quarterly results that knocked it out of the park last night after the closing bell. Walmart out with results this morning. And Walmart warned that consumers may be feeling high gas prices. Americans today paying the highest price at the pump in 4 years at $4.56 a gallon. Jessica Ettinger, CNBC.
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0: Hey, it's Chris Plant on WTLS, Score 94, and Fun 101. Yes. The Democrat Party is waging class warfare in the United States of America, of course. And they're waging race warfare. Race warfare. They love race warfare. The left has always loved race warfare. They've created wars all over mostly the third world, with racial conflict, ethnic conflict. The left has majored in that for a long, long time. And it's a big part of their murder crusade, which they've been number one in the murder crusade for a long, long time. But they need to steal everybody's money. And if you've been profoundly successful, then they want to strip you of everything that you've earned, that you've worked for. They'll tell you that you haven't earned it, and they're here to steal everything from you. They're the bad guys. They're not the good guys. Now, Jeff Bezos, who knows anything about Jeff Bezos? Jeff Bezos is, how much is he worth? Like $400 billion or something like that. And I guess he's not worth that much. I think only Elon Musk is $400 billion. He might be $800 billion by now. He's, I believe, the richest man in the world. I think Jeff Bezos is the fourth richest man in the world. I think he's the fourth richest man in the world. But listen to this. Jeff Bezos, whether he's fourth or fifth or whatever, or third, one of the richest men in the world, and self-made man, He was raised by his teenage mother, But hang on a second, because it gets even better. His mother became pregnant as a 16-year-old girl. And she didn't abort the baby because the Democrats weren't there to harvest the organs and, you know, club the little thing to death with a meat tenderizer and stuff. So the 16-year-old mom said, for whatever the circumstances were, I wasn't there at the time, but said, well, I'm going to have my baby. And she gave birth to Jeff Bezos when she was 17 years old. And every Democrat in the country would say, can we still kill it? Can we still snuff it up? But it's pretty amazing stuff. Jeff Bezos, one of the richest men in the world, was raised by a teenage mom. And then, hang on now, adopted by a Cuban immigrant. He was adopted because, you know, God wasn't going to let him be raised by a single teenage mom. Needed some adult leadership. The founder of Amazon and everything else. The guy has changed the world. Pretty amazing story. As the product of what we call an unplanned pregnancy, pretty amazing stuff. So the teenage mom, amazing stuff. Jeff Bezos, he's born in 1964, and it was weeks after his mother turned 17 years old, his mother, Jacqueline, pretty amazing stuff. And she had a lot of it was tough at school. They wanted to squeeze her out and said, oh, you can't come. You're pregnant. Yeah, you've got a baby. You can't come. So the Democrats tried to squeeze her out of school and everything. But pretty amazing stuff. She wouldn't be allowed to graduate because she got pregnant and all isolated and everything. Pretty amazing stuff. She had to fight with the liberals to just to finish high school. Pretty amazing stuff it is. The Democrat Party. And then because... and it gets a little complicated, teen girl and all that stuff. Jeff Bezos had a biological father, but he was never seen again. He's just gone. 16-year-old girl and all that stuff. And I think he might have been 18 when he was dating the 16-year-old girl. But so it wasn't a Democrat thing. He wasn't 40 like Democrats because they're child molesters. I think all of them are pedophiles. Right? Isn't that their new slur for everybody that they disagree with? They call everybody pedophiles now. And while they're passing bills that say schools can change your children's gender without letting the parents know, and they call everybody else pedophiles. It's like firebombing synagogues and firebombing the Jewish governor's mansion in Pennsylvania and then calling everybody Nazis and fascists. Kind of amazing stuff. Self-immolating at the Israeli embassy. Shooting and killing, murdering a couple of Israeli embassy personnel, and then calling everybody fascists and Nazis. Kind of amazing stuff. So Jeff Bezos' dad didn't hang around. But mom, not too long later, met a Cuban immigrant named Bezos. You see, she wasn't Bezos. The stepfather was Bezos. Jacqueline Bezos, the mother. And is of Jeff Bezos. She actually died just about 9 months ago, Jeff Bezos' mother. But she, you know, things worked out pretty well for her in life. Her son, I guess, did pretty darn well. For a teen mother, gave birth at 17. And Jeff Bezos became, well, Jeff Bezos was her son, and he became Jeff Bezos. But pretty amazing stuff, I got to tell you. And the Bezos man came out of the scene, helped to raise... young Bezos gave young Jeff Bezos his name, and so a teen mother pregnant at 16 gave birth at 17, had trouble getting out of high school, ended up being the head of the Bezos Foundation, and her son, Jeff Bezos, pretty she became a philanthropist, which is a good thing to become when your son is worth hundreds of billions of dollars. That'd be a good thing. Pretty amazing stuff. So according to the wiki page for mom, Jacqueline dated a unicyclist. That's what he's known for, riding a unicycle, you know, a bicycle with one wheel. Thank you, set up on Ted Jorgensen. She became pregnant. It was 1963, and her boyfriend, Ted Jorgensen, who rode a unicycle, he was 18 years old. She was 16 years old. And then they raced over to Mexico, Ciudad Juarez, in Mexico, where they got married. They were teenagers, and they got married. Couldn't do it in the United States, but you can go to Mexico and and do anything. So they got married as teenagers, and she's pregnant, and she gave birth to the baby, and that's wonderful and great. And, boy, he's really an argument. Jeff Bezos is, and he's kind of a weirdo, but definitely an argument in favor of pro-life, you know, of, hey, she could have knocked it off no problem as a 16-year-old and not had Jeff Bezos. She decided to as a teenager, and look at how things worked out. Not so bad. So she gave birth, the teenager, 17 years old, Jeff Bezos, in 1964. It was 2 weeks after she turned 17, and the child, now because she's married to Jorgensen as a teenager, named the child Jeffrey Preston Jorgensen. Jorgensen, right? And her high school tried to keep her from graduating, but later they relented, according to the wiki page, and they banned her from socializing with other students at the school because they're open-minded. They must be liberals and things like that. So that's just great. Mm-mm-mm. Amazing stuff. The family, you know, the things like this happen in life, and Jeff Bezos has got this as his background, and that's great. Now let's go to Jeff Bezos because he's been out there, and we played some audio earlier this week of Jeff Bezos as well. But let's go to Jeff Bezos because he's done a couple of different interviews lately, and I want to where's the first Bezos, Mike? And let's go to Jeff. He was talking to CNBC, the CNBC people, he's talking about how he's been vilified and demonized, and now they want to steal all your money because you're a bad guy because you're successful. And the Democrats, that is to say the left, the communists, are waging war against success, and that is to wage war against prosperity, and that is to set the table for the theft of the wealth that Jeff Bezos has earned, and by extension, everybody else, Elon Musk. And if you serve the interests of the left, then they will allow you, just like the Soviet Bolshevik communists did, they'll allow you to keep something. The Nazis did the same thing. If you served the regime, the Socialist Workers' Party, the interests, if you were Willy Messerschmitt of the Messerschmitt family, on and on, if Mercedes-Benz served the interests of Hitler's Socialist Workers' Party, then they would allow you to keep functioning. If you cross them, then they would destroy you and take everything. And the Democrats are pretty much, they're really closer today to where Hitler's, the Nazis, the Socialist Workers were, when it comes to wealth and prosperity and your industry and so on, than the Soviet Union, closer to the Nazis today than the Soviet Union. But setting that aside, Jeff Bezos on CNBC talking about what the Democrats are doing.
7: Politicians are using the kind of age-old technique. So there's this tale of two economies, and they're using this age-old technique of, you know, picking a villain and pointing fingers. But the problem is that doesn't solve anything. People sometimes say that, I don't pay taxes. That's true. I pay billions of dollars in taxes.
0: You don't pay any taxes. No, that's not true. I pay billions of dollars in taxes. But I like his pick a villain. And this is, and he's talking about how they point at you and they pick out. I've been talking about this for years and years. It's called point and hate. They can pick any, the left can pick anybody out of a crowd like the lynch mob that they are. And they are the party of lynching black people from trees, make no mistake about it. They're murderous and bloodthirsty goblins and ghouls. But the Democrat Party can, it's point and hate, and they can pick anybody of a crowd and point him and, you know, like Satan worshipers in movies. And they point any random person out of a crowd, and they demand that the crowd immediately hate that person. And the person can be in the crowd or someplace else. It can be Jeff Bezos. It can be Elon Musk. It could be me. It could be Donald Trump. Point and hate, and they've got millions of willing haters because they've raised generations of haters. But it's the age-old technique of picking a villain and pointing fingers. But that doesn't solve anything, he said. And they say, I don't pay taxes. I paid billions in taxes. So they lie about him. They vilify him. They demonize him. They want to steal what he has created. They don't have to create anything except a mob, a lynch mob. And they agree with Chairman Mao that political power comes from the barrel of a gun. and they want to take that away from you and from all of us so that they're the only ones with guns. Because in their hearts, they're commies. They're totalitarian. They're not democratic at all. Friendly fire isn't, common sense isn't, and the Democratic Party isn't. Jeff Bezos, talking to CNBC, said that, and it's like, well, you don't pay enough in taxes. Jeff, and I pointed, the last time I pointed this out was about 2 weeks ago on the radio, Jeff Bezos on what he actually and others pay in taxes.
7: The top 1% of taxpayers pay 40% of all the tax revenue. The bottom half pay only 3%. We have already, and I think it should be zero. I don't think it should be 3%. Right. I think it should be zero.
0: Right, the CNBC Democrat says. Right, the bottom half should pay zero income taxes, and the top half should pay 100% of income taxes. And he points out the top 1% of earners, I believe he's in the top 1%. Although, I heard yesterday, I think he pays himself a salary of $81,000 a year. Have you heard that? That he pays himself a salary of just over $80,000 a year. That's his salary. And that's, I guess, his income from his business. But he has a lot of other revenue coming in from a lot of other sources. He's a centibillionaire. I hope that he lives, and I know that he does live very comfortably. Not a thing. But the top 1% of taxpayers pay 40% of all federal income taxes. The bottom 50% pay 3% of federal income taxes. And the Democrats say, we've got to tax the rich, and the poor can't pay so much in taxes. And everything they say is a psychotic lie. They're mentally ill. Jeff Bezos on billions and billions.
7: If people want me to pay more billions,
12: right,
7: then let's have that debate. But don't pretend, you know, that's going to solve the problem. You could double the taxes I pay, and it's not going to help that teacher in Queens. I promise you.
0: You could double the taxes I pay, and it's not going to help that teacher in Queens. Now, that prompted Zohran the commie Mamdani in New York City, who's a fascist and an Islamist and a communist. That's right, fascists and communists are the same damn thing. And the Nazis were the Socialist Workers' Party of Germany. But never mind that. Zohran Mamdani took to his Twitter account because he hasn't been banned, his X account, because he hasn't been banned like the fascists on the left banned President Trump and banned conservatives all over the place. But Zohran Kwame, the commie Mamdani, tweeted out, with a screen grab from Jeff Bezos on CNBC, this interview. And Kwame Zohran Mamdani said, I know a few teachers in Queens who would beg to differ. Well, I got to tell you, the few teachers in Queens, you know, would beg to differ with what? That stealing $1 billion from Jeff Bezos wouldn't increase their salaries? Because that's just more commie garbage from these people. Can I just say, these people, aren't they amazing? They want me to pay billions more. Don't pretend it's going to solve the problem. Double my taxes still won't help that teacher in Queens, I promise you. And he's correct. And the commie Mamdani, and he's an anti-Semite, and he's anti-American, and he's anti-capitalist, and he's the Democrat Party in there. They're waging civil war right now. An asymmetric low-level civil war against the United States of America being waged by the left. The left owns the Democrat Party, and they would have harvested young Jeff Bezos' organs long before he was born, and that would have changed the trajectory of human history, too. So let's back to Jeff Bezos talking about, and you remember AOC banned Amazon from opening their headquarters in New York, and it cost thousands and thousands of jobs. That are now, I believe, over in Arlington, Virginia, aren't they? Just across the river from Washington, D.C. Amazing stuff. Jeff Bezos, when he thought Hillary Clinton was going to win the presidency, lifelong Democrat, he bought a museum in Washington, D.C., the Textile Museum, which was made up of two old mansions, two old estates. And Jeff Bezos bought that museum and converted it to his private residence because he thought he'd be visiting with President Hillary Clinton in the White House. Didn't work out for anybody. Jeff Bezos on Amazon, New York.
7: If we ran Amazon the way New York City runs their school system,
12: right,
7: your packages would take 6 weeks to arrive. We'd have to charge you a $100 delivery fee. And then when the package did finally arrive, it'd have the wrong item in it anyway.
0: That's a fact, Jack. Amazing stuff. Yes, sir. Oh, yeah, the lady that fell into the manhole in New York and was killed stepping out of a Mercedes in front of Cartier on Fifth Avenue. I have an update on that. The cause of death of the grandmother that fell into the open manhole in New York and died, that's coming up.
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19: 20 years ago, the average attention span was about 2.5 minutes. Today, it's just 47 seconds. Pretty disconcerting. That's according to new research out of UC Irvine. But really, this isn't our fault, at least not entirely. We can blame technology and the world around us. Attention, it turns out, is not an unlimited resource. You only have so much of it to give. Start paying more attention to what times of the day you seem to be at your mental peak. Try to knock out the more complicated stuff during that time. It's also important to take breaks every so often so you can more easily lock in when you're trying to concentrate. One expert said, even trying to visualize where you want to end your day with everything all wrapped up or with tons left to do, that can act as a real motivator. I'm Dr. Sanjay Gupta, helping you live a better life.
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0: Got out of her Mercedes-Benz in Manhattan in New York City. Got out of her Mercedes-Benz in front of one of the most expensive stores in the world, Cartier. And she, I think, took one step and dropped into an open manhole. It's a, you know, manhole, like sewer system, where there was no lid on it, and she walked right into it, and she fell to her death, because New York City is like some sort of cartoonish nightmare version of hell. And when she fell down the manhole, I think she was mugged. But hang on a sec, because it is gruesome cause of death revealed for Donicky Gocek. And the grandmother who plunged to death down New York City manhole. The New York Post has the story. The Westchester County grandmother who plunged into an open manhole in Midtown Manhattan, listen to this, died of scald burns. She was scalded to death. How does that happen down a manhole? It's New York, don't ask. And an assortment of other horrendous injuries the city's medical examiner found on Wednesday. The shocking death of Donicky Gocek, 56 years old, was ruled an accident by the examiner, the medical examiner's office, officials revealed. Gocek is its G-O-C-A-J. I'm going with Gocek. And into an uncovered manhole, because New York City does everything so well. Here's the communist running it, who's a jihadi. An uncovered manhole. The grandmother walks into it, 56 years old. She parked her SUV, a Mercedes, on East 52nd Street near Fifth Avenue, right in front of the Cartier store, around 11:20 p.m. on Monday. So getting kind of late, getting close to midnight. She suffered burns that included inhalation thermal injuries, along with blunt force trauma to her torso, having fallen into the manhole and everything, all of which caused her death, the medical examiner caused. So inhalation thermal injuries, that is to say, the lining of her lungs were scalded out and burned out, because if you fall into a manhole in Manhattan, it's a flaming pit from hell.
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24: With SRN News, I'm Jason Walker. Democrats facing a lot of trouble. National Committee Chair Ken Martin releasing a critical study of the party, their party's performance in the 2024 campaign. It's just the beginning. The former leader of a Minnesota nonprofit has been sentenced to 41 years in prison for her role in a massive fraud case. Amy Bach ran Feeding Our Future, which had claimed to provide millions of meals for children. One of the very best in NASCAR has suddenly died. Kyle Busch had been hospitalized a few days ago with a serious illness. He was 41. Asian shares advancing following modest gains on Wall Street. Analysts say investors are watching for signs of any progress in peace talks. This is SRN News.
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6: Less than a month after drafting Ty Simpson in the NFL draft, the Rams have given Matthew Stafford 55 million reasons to be happy in L.A. A one-year $55 million extension for the reigning MVP that ties him to the Rams through 2027. This is a move that not only makes it clear to Stafford, hey, you're still our guy, but it's also that they believe they have at least two more years of a championship window. 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

0: We say all the time, this is not your father's Democratic Party. They are electing and sending people through these primary processes to run for Congress who are openly about Marxist and anti-Semites and have crazy positions on all these really important issues facing the country.
1: Yes, summing up the Democrats as dangerous, mentally ill, violently, criminally insane psychotics that they are with gender issues. Major gender issues. Boy, they've got a lot of gender issues. Again, the Democrats in the House of Representatives yesterday voting in favor of, I got it, like, what, 189 of them or something, voting in favor of allowing school, like teachers' unions, to change your children's gender without informing the parents. The Democrats are all in favor of that. They love child genital mutilation. They are, you know, they can stop calling everybody pedophiles now, too. So they call everybody Nazis, and then they firebomb synagogues. They call everybody pedophiles, and then they all vote to take away your children's genitalia and not tell the parents about it. The Democrat Party is very severely mentally ill, violently, criminally insane. That's right. Yesterday, the House of Representatives passed a bill that would require parental consent before a school can change your children's pronouns and, their gender. You got to change your gender. 198 Democrats voted in favor of schools changing your children's gender without telling the parents. 198 Democrats. In fact, about 7 or 8 Democrats voted in favor of letting parents be involved with their children and their gender. But 198 Democrats voted in favor of letting the government change your children's gender without telling parents because they're very severely, very, very severely mentally ill. Amazing stuff. These people, the Democrat Party. And that's big. And I actually want to get back to the lady in New York City that fell into an open manhole in New York City, stepping out of her Mercedes-Benz SUV in front of the Cartier store. I think it was closed. It was late at night. And killed. She was scorched to death down in the bowels of New York City. And the mayor is okay with that because he's a jihadi. He would have done it to her on purpose. The Democrat Party is very, very unwell. But also in New York, this is a big, big deal for nobody. Stephen Colbert, his last TV show is tonight on CBS. His ratings are so horrible and so terrible. And he's such a grotesque political hack that CBS, the network, has decided we can't have him anymore. And months ago, interestingly, they announced, well, we're going to fire him, but we're going to keep him on for a few months, and then we'll let him go. And tonight, the 21st of May, his last show, not even Friday night. You think you do Friday night, but Thursday night is going to be Stephen Colbert's last show. And Michael Piercy and I were talking about it a minute ago, and we were asking, will he cry? We should have like an over-under, a lotto of some kind, a bingo. Will he cry? Maybe the question should be, when will he cry? Will it be right out of the gate in the monologue, or will it be later? And all these frauds, they think they're entitled to these $15 million a year jobs where they don't make anybody laugh and they just do Democrat Party propaganda. And there's good reason they would believe that because, you know, it's worked for them for so long all across the media spectrum where the Democrats pay each other tens of millions of dollars to do party propaganda. Pretty amazing stuff. The clown, John Stewart, one of the most overpaid, mediocre, just horribly mediocre comedian he always was, even at the early days of his TV show, it was a little bit funny, but it got unfunny. They ran out of gas pretty quickly. John Stewart, he was on with Stephen Colbert night before last, and it's very sad. It's very, God, you know, maybe they should, I don't know, disarm everybody and strip billionaires of their profits and open all the manhole covers in Manhattan and see what happens. John Stewart on Stephen Colbert.
2: The day, oh people. Close your eyes and dream. The day
1: he's going to be
2: that
1: executed.
2: The electorate in this great nation we call home repudiates this putrid administration. The day that that happens,
1: my brother. Yay,
2: my brother.
1: They pay each other.
2: There will be And I mean this.
1: A reckoning?
2: The day that that happens, there will be a joyful noise from the bowels of this great country that will make Hungary's repudiation of Orban look like an Amish Sabbath.
1: Which he doesn't understand.
2: It's
1: doesn't understand Orban and the... just amazing, the appalling ridiculousness, the hatred, the mental illness, the Trump derangement syndrome. You know, the Trump is working on Iran not getting nuclear weapons. That's enough all by itself for the Democrats to be in favor of Iran, the Islamic Revolution, getting an arsenal of nuclear weapons on top of ballistic missiles that they could use to nuke the, for openers, the capitals of Europe and certainly Israel. Because the Democrat Party, they're goose-stepping into the future. And boy, are they anti-Semitic there. Now, how about the concentration camp that the Democrat House candidate in Texas wants to set up, get rid of ICE facilities, and throw Zionists and Jews into the concentration camp and castrate them? Because all Zionists are pedophiles. And then the Democrats vote to genitally mutilate children in schools across America without notifying the parents. Who's the pedophile? Was Jeffrey Epstein a Republican? No, Jeffrey Epstein was a lifelong Democrat. Just amazing stuff. And Jimmy Kimmel says, Jon Stewart, and oh, and this, the, and the bowels, and the, oh, my brother, and repudiate this putrid administration. The putrid administration, shall we? Shall we look at what's going? So, who is it that's putrid? Is it the Commerce Secretary, the Treasury Secretary? Who is it that is so horribly putrid? Barack Obama attacked militarily Libya for 7 months, coming on 8 months, and left it a failed state in the hands of ISIS and Al Qaeda. After the Libyan leader, Muammar Gaddafi, was butchered by his own people, richly deserved, of course, but the Democrat Party, I'm telling you, very, very mentally ill. And the Jon Stewart angry, oh, the day the people will repudiate the electorate, and this repudiate the putrid administration. And this is what they're doing for their farewell. This is why you're leaving. You know, you guys are cancerous tumors on the body politic of entertainment, and entertainment isn't supposed to be politics, but there they are, ranting angrily, Trump derangement syndrome. You know, I think monkeypox makes you angry like that, and Jon Stewart must be monkeying around, I think, and that joyful noise from the bowels of this country, that'll make Hungary's repudiation of Viktor Orban look like an Amish Sabbath, whatever the hell that means. He's a racist, and he's a bigot, and he's anti-American. And Jimmy Kimmel, last night, he's got another $14 million Democrat propaganda show that he does. And he is very, and they're all angry. They're all ganging up on CBS because they get to decide who does propaganda for the party. The networks don't get to decide. These little arrogant fascists with their helicopter rides to work and their $30 million oceanfront estates in the Hamptons and all that good stuff. You know, you make a $15 million a year, you can have a $30 million estate out in the Hamptons, and the Democrats think that's just, they're entitled to it. Jimmy Kimmel last night, it's very traumatic for them that Stephen Colbert's last show will be. I did hit my DVR because I want to see him cry, and I suspect he'll cry in the A block, and then I think he's going to cry twice, Michael, in the A block before they go to the first commercial break. And then later, when a guest, I bet they're going to swoon and they're going to play music and the whole audience is going to cry. And maybe they'll blow up the theater. They do that. And then when they step outside, maybe fall into manhole covers, open manhole covers, and burn to death in the bowels of New York. Speaking of bowels, Jimmy Kimmel last night.
3: We will be off tomorrow night out of respect for our colleague and
1: really,
3: friend Stephen
1: why?
3: Colbert and the
1: really?
3: Writers, producers.
1: Yay, woo, you're going to be off.
3: Show. Whose final show on CBS airs opposite ours. I think you know how I feel about the fact that they are being pushed out.
1: I think
3: I hope
1: you know
3: the
1: how
3: people
1: I feel.
3: Who did the pushing feel
1: he
3: ashamed
1: sucks.
3: Of
1: the
3: themselves
1: show
3: tonight, although I know they
1: ratings.
3: Probably won't. But on behalf of everyone at our show, we want to say to everyone at your show, it has been a pleasure to work alongside you. I will
1: you don't
3: be
1: work
3: watching tomorrow night.
1: You work against him. He's your competitor.
3: And
1: you see there's a conspiracy
3: also
1: here.
3: In to CBS for the last time. Don't ever watch it again, but watch tomorrow night. to wish Stephen and our friends at The Late Show a fond farewell.
1: Yeah, working alongside. He's your competitor. You're not working alongside him. You're working against him. He's working against you. You're competing. It's like saying I'm with the Chicago Bears. I want to thank the Washington Redskins for working alongside them. No, you're in a direct competition, a one-to-one, head-to-head competition. But it's a conspiracy. They're all on the same page. They're left-wing hacks, doubtless all kinds of sexual issues. We all work together because we're doing the same thing. We're doing left-wing Democrat Party propaganda at a rate of more than $1 million a month, each one of these anchor boys. And here they are whining, and we're so with you, and we're off tomorrow night, and the idiots clap because they've been brainwashed by commie pros. Amazing stuff. Ridiculous. And then the farmer, folk singer, Bruce Springsteen, you know, he takes the agricultural tax deductions at his estate in New Jersey because some illegal alien grows rutabagas over in a corner of the property or something. So he pretends he's a farmer and he takes the same tax deductions that you get if you're growing 20,000 acres of soybeans in Kansas or something. Total fraud. There he is. But Bruce Springsteen was on Colbert last night, and he's a not bright political hack. He's a billionaire, too. We should take all of his money. Whatever he has should be confiscated. We should even take his mung beans from his estate, and no more tax deduction for you. But Bruce Springsteen, who I never liked from day one, he can't sing. I was a better singer than him when I was 15, and I'm still a better singer than him. And most of his songs suck, and he's unpatriotic. And here's Bruce Springsteen last night on Stephen Colbert, because it's like World War II for these people. I think tonight, maybe at the end of the episode, they should all self-immolate, Bruce Springsteen last night.
4: Stephen, I'm here in support tonight for Stephen because you're the first guy in America who's lost his show because we got a president who can't take a joke.
1: That's not it. That reminds me of Howard Beale in Network, the first network news anchor to be killed because of poor ratings. Your ratings suck. You're overpaid. You're not funny. Nobody likes you. Go home. Self-immolate if you wish. It's your choice. And Bruce Springsteen, he brought his little guitar. But he didn't play an actual song that anyone might care about. Why would he pay this Minnesota anti-Trump, anti-ICE protest song in favor of Tren de Aragua raping your daughters? And here's Bruce Springsteen. And honestly, this, in case there was any question whether his music sucks or not, no question about that. A Minnesota protest song, anti-ICE, anti-Trump. And that's the song that he played on Colbert last night while whining and complaining and sniveling and groveling and severing the genitalia of school children. Yeah, the streets of Minneapolis, man. Yeah, just amazing, appalling people. You people, I got to tell you. And so tonight I'm looking for it. I'm thinking maybe a self-immolation. I can't get away from it. You know, but 9 or 10 Democrats have self-immolated recently. They've started a trend. You know, they're big trendsetters. And I wouldn't want them to necessarily stop all of that, because now it's getting good to them. And then maybe you should go self-immolate near a synagogue or something, which you guys, the Israeli embassy might be too far for you. These people. You know, I used to think that a mattress was just another piece of furniture around the house until Ghost Bed sent me one of their mattresses to try. They bring mattresses into the 21st century, which is a good thing, because Ghost Bed, they don't build mattresses like it's just another piece of furniture. 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

0: because, you know, they're just propagandists for the left. And Trump derangement syndrome is real. It's diagnosable. It's a mental illness. And practically every Democrat has that mental illness, that's for sure. We're at 888-630-9625.
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0: All right, let us... I do want to get back to that New York lady in the manhole thing. That's a horrible story. But right now, let's go to the telephones. Let's go to Jeff, calling from Chicago, Illinois, listening on the great WLS. Jeffrey, you're on the Chris Plant Show.
1: Hey, good morning, Chris.
0: Hey,
1: from Chirac.
0: Chiracistan.
1: Yeah. Long-time listener. When you had commented on Bruce Springsteen, and now it's about 40 years that I've known what you just said. I'm class of 86 at Quigley. So the hype, MTV, Glory Days, Born in the USA. Yeah. It took us like 6 months to get these tickets. Soldier Field, the old one with AstroTurf. We're there early. We're up against the front stage. Took a while. Oh, it's a hot, hot day. Took a while. So we're sharing spliffs. And he finally gets on, and it was like a godlike experience. Uh-huh. Born in the USA. And after that, Chris, 4 hours of drivel. And I was like, this guy is an idiot. I don't know what I was thinking. Truly,
0: well, you were, a lot of people got roped. You were ahead of the curve, I think.
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4: With another ARN News update, I'm Leah Brandon. In Alabama's Senate race, Congressman Barry Moore gets an endorsement from a former candidate. Rodney Walker throwing his support to the Republican, citing his experience as a small business owner and Christian beliefs. Congressman Moore says he's honored to have Walker's endorsement. Walker took 4% of the vote in this week's Republican primary. Congressman Moore is facing retired Navy SEAL Jared Hudson next month in the runoff. And former University of Alabama President Stuart Bell has emerged as the lone finalist to take over the top leadership role at the University of Florida. According to their website, a search committee earlier this week unanimously voted to recommend Bell to be selected as the university's 14th president. Bell served 10 years as president of the University of Alabama, as well as a 2-year stint as president of the Southeastern Conference. I'm Leah Brandon.
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8: I'm Jessica Ettinger, CNBC. Wall Street's still in the red today as Iran's supreme leader says uranium has to stay in that country, leading investors to think the U.S.-Iran war will continue, oil prices jumping again today, and the major averages are in the red, although off their earlier lows. The Dow's only down 64 points. Walmart shares leading it lower. They're down 7%. The S&P 500 index down 18 points. The NASDAQ down 83 points this afternoon. NVIDIA shares are down about 1.5%. NVIDIA reported quarterly results that knocked it out of the park last night after the closing bell. Walmart out with results this morning. And Walmart warned that consumers may be feeling high gas prices. Americans today paying the highest price at the pump in 4 years at $4.56 a gallon. Jessica Ettinger, CNBC.
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18: The Colbert Show, he really struggled at first, but then the 2016 election night was a turning point. His reaction to Trump's surprise victory, his appeals to the audience, you know, he became a voice of the Trump resistance, first during Trump's first term, now again in Trump 2.0. Politics became an inescapable part of the show, but The Late Show was about so much more than politics.
0: No, it wasn't. That's seltzer water. He continues to be fired everywhere he goes because he's so awful and ignorant and just terrible. These are horrible people. And tonight is Stephen Colbert's last night on the CBS television network, which is nice. Because he sucks, and none of them are learning anything from it, because they're ignorant sluts, and they're just amazing, terrible people. The Stephen Colbert and Brian Seltzerwater. Oh, and when it was Trump being elected in 2016 that saved him, because he became a part of the anti-Trump resistance. It's an underground left-wing army living among us in the United States. They shot Donald Trump once, tried to shoot him at least two other times. They shoot people. They shot and killed Charlie Kirk. They shot and wounded Congressman Steve Scalise. They do this sort of thing all the time, don't they? Just amazing stuff. Mm-mm-mm. And the Los Angeles Times, with their headline, "We will miss the divine and very human ministry of Stephen Colbert." That's the Los Angeles Times headline there. But wait a minute, the ministry, we'll miss the divine and very human ministry. It's a cult. It's a fatuous, ignorant, gender dysphoric death cult. And they think that their gods, their deities, are late night left wing talk show hosts that lie to them about everything. And they like it better that way. It's really quite amazing, isn't it? Yes, it is. See, a divine and very human ministry. So now he's a Jesus-like figure. He's a God-like figure. And the headline is, "We will miss the divine and very human ministry of Stephen Colbert." Yeah, sure. There you go. And the Los Angeles Times writes, because it's a cult, writes, "Though in his chosen profession, Colbert has undoubtedly had a far greater impact, ministering to millions in a way that few, if any, cultural figures who exist outside the religious sphere have ever done." This is what they write. It is their religion, because they killed God. Dog is their co-pilot. They abort their children, kill their children, sacrifice them in the altar in the like the you know like the ancients in Latin America did. They sacrificed their children, throwing them to volcanoes, hoping that the weather would get better. The Democrats are doing the same thing that these primitive, pre-literate cultures were doing. Now the Democrat Party in the United States is, you know, they're like the Oonga Balungas from the jungles of Ukawe. Pretty amazing stuff, these people. In his chosen profession, Colbert has undoubtedly had far greater impact ministering to millions in a way few, if any, cultural figures who exist outside the religious sphere have ever done. These people are truly mentally ill. And maybe it's the after-school Satan clubs that the Democrat Party has set up that they like so much. Isn't that amazing? And Daily Show, John Stewart, predicts joyful noise when Donald Trump is finally gone. Yeah, I hope it's the sound of you people falling through manholes in New York City. Maybe that'll be it. And all your transgender school children will come out and push you into the manholes. Just extraordinary stuff. Mm-mm-mm. Yes, it is. The educational system is something terribly, terribly wrong. And I did. Well, there is so much to talk about. I did mention the lady yesterday that fell into the manhole in New York. And this is a crazy story. And I started talking about it a while ago. But a gruesome cause of death revealed for Donicky Gokach, G-O-C-A-J is the last name. The grandmother who plunged down a New York City manhole. That should be personhole, racists. How dare they call it a manhole, you misogynists, you unbelievable. So the Westchester County, New York grandmother who plunged into an open manhole in Midtown Manhattan died of scald burns and an assortment of other horrendous injuries, the city's medical examiner found. The shocking death of Donicky Gokach, of 56 years old. Westchester County came into the city. She's in her Mercedes SUV. It's 11:45 p.m., nearly midnight. She got out in front of the Cartier store in Midtown Manhattan, kind of a good neighborhood, I think. Suffered burns that included inhalation thermal injuries, along with blunt force trauma to her torso, which determined to be the cause of death, as you might imagine, by the medical examiner. The ghastly combination of injuries is consistent with a fall into a superheated steam, often found within New York City's manholes. Sure, naturally, said Barbara Butcher, the appropriately named Butcher, the former chief of staff at the city's medical examiner's office. Perhaps the most damaging injury was the inhalation of steam, which would have damaged the, listen to this, alveoli, right there, the tissue in the lungs, which transports oxygen to the bloodstream, Butchers said. When they swell, they can no longer bring in oxygen. The steam would have caused her to have scald burns on her skin, but the real cause of injury would be the inhalation. Lee Ann Grossberg, forensic pathologist in North Carolina, said such injuries are particularly dreadful. Quote, that would have been a really painful death, she said, end quote. The just amazing stuff. A witness said that the grandmother, Gokach, a devoted mom and grandmother who lived in Briarcliff Manor in Westchester County, hauntingly screaming, I'm dying, as bystanders frantically tried to help her before first responders arrived. But she's down inside of manholes, so couldn't do that. And it's like falling into a flaming pit from hell. This is something out of an Escape from New York movie. The Democrat Party is turning every place into hell because they're the left. They're not liberals. Now, Commonwealth Edison, Con Edison, the utility hole that she dropped into appeared to be filled with boiling water and steam, the witness said. Just amazing stuff. The medical examiner's ruling confirmed that the grandmother died of horrific heat-related injuries. So she fell into an open manhole in the darkness of New York City of Manhattan, where she was scalded and burned to death while she screamed, I'm dying, and New York, the passers-by, they say bystanders frantically tried to help her, and I'm sure that some people did, but there's not a lot you can do because she's down inside of a scalding manhole. And New York City leaves them open because Democrats run the place. And where is, you know what the mayor there is really upset about is Donald Trump. And when the citizens of the state of New York, at least, are dying in horrible and horrific ways in Manhattan, the communist jihadi mayor of New York has nothing to say about any of that. Just appalling. Appalling, I tell you. All right, Michael, let us go back to the telephones. Let's go to Mark, calling from the great state of Missouri. Mark, you're on the Chris Plant Show.
12: Hey, thank you, Chris. Earlier, you were mentioning that the media is all giddy about President Trump's approval rating supposedly being about 33%. Well, at this point in Ronald Reagan's presidency, he was at 35%. Both of them are cleaning up Democrat messes, Carter's deep recession and Biden's disaster and Reagan's hats and hadn't kicked in yet. And President Trump's big, beautiful bill is kicking in. Plus, he's dealing with the Iran war, basically left because of Carter's mess as well. And 95% of the media was against both. And you talk about the late night idiots, all 100% against him, as well as Yahoo News and those types of athletes. And President Trump's really not getting any support from Republicans. They say he's low numbers. They don't defend the war. They don't defend his economics. They're afraid. They're hiding in fear, and they don't want someone like Ken Paxton to join them. And it's just really pathetic. But eventually the Reagan tax cuts kicked in, and he won 49 states. And I think that President Trump's big, beautiful bill will kick in. He'll end this war, though the Democrats are still trying to undermine it. And I think he'll be on a good track. But then the media won't report the good news. So I think we've seen this picture before, and I think it might turn out the same way, I hope, anyway.
0: That's good stuff, Mark. And you're right, of course. And let me, because you brought it up, and in the context of what you were just describing, it occurred to me that Donald Trump is actually still cleaning up what Jimmy Carter left, isn't he?
12: Yes, that the Shah got rid of the Shah of Iran, and I'm not an expert on it, but that's basically when it was taken over as an Islamic state, which a number of people seem to want here. And but you're right; it's been a long, but 47-year mess.
0: That's right. That's right. And it all started because a weak president, Jimmy Carter, peace through strength and chaos through weakness. Jimmy Carter brought the weakness. Barack Obama not only brought the weakness, he paid the Islamic Revolution billions and billions of dollars, which they would use to enrich uranium, to build an arsenal of nuclear weapons, to put atop ballistic missiles that they would use to murder millions of Americans. And Barack Obama helped. Barack Obama can say, and I helped. And you mentioned the poll numbers and all these desperate headlines from the corrupt news media. And at the same time, a Quinnipiac poll, it's the same Quinnipiac poll that has President Trump with 33% approval on the economy and only, how do you think he's handling the economy? 33% approval, and it's down several points lately. And really, it's because of gas prices. It's overwhelmingly because of gas prices. But at the same time, the same poll finds that the approval, same people of the Democrat Party is 20%. 20%. All right, Trump at 33, and he gets all these bombastic headlines about how terrible it is for Republicans and for Trump, and it's the worst ever. The Democrats are at 20%, which would mean 80% of Americans did not say, we're not feeling comfortable saying that they support the Democrat Party. And there are no bombastic headlines out there, Democrat Party plummets in popularity to 20%, one in five Americans only, but 20% of Americans approve of where the Democrat Party is, and there are no end-of-life headlines all over that because the news media is the most corrupt institution in America.
12: Yes, and they are the Democrats, too, so they don't want to say that they're even probably less popular, the media, as you say,
0: right.
12: And it's just propaganda. I mean, Trump has to overcome so much that it's amazing he's what he is and all the things that he has gotten done in his first term and now in his second term. And, it just seems like, you're always saying that the Democrats aren't on our side. Well, sometimes it even seems like the Republicans aren't. I think Mike Johnson's doing a solid job, but the Senate, they can't get anything done for him. And they don't defend him. And I don't know what's going on. It seems like they just want to keep their club going rather than having core ideas and things they want to advance and things like that. So he's been calling for the Save America Act and things like that. They don't really help him out much at all. So it's kind of a one man show, and he, with some exceptions, he gets some help, but it's like I say, that same thing back in the 80s. They all wanted Reagan to cave on his tax cuts, and he held firm. And I know President Trump will hold firm too, as well, with his many things going on, and even the war. They're trying to undermine the war. I mean, I think that's one of the reasons it's lasting maybe this long, that these people over in Iran know that a major party is trying to against it, so they're trying to hold out or whatever. You never know, but.
0: I think you're 100%. I couldn't agree more with what you said. I think you're 100% correct. Yeah, it's the Democrat Party provides sustenance to the Islamic Revolution on their path to nuclear weapons and ICBMs, and Barack Obama funded them with billions and billions of dollars. Now the Democrat Party is undermining the United States of America because of Trump derangement syndrome, and what they're fighting for is, well, for America to be hit with nuclear weapons by radical Islamists, the Mac Daddy of them all beyond Al-Qaeda that crashed those hijacked planes into the buildings in the United States. The Democrats are looking to, and again, the Democrats are always on the side of the terrorists. They're on the side of the communists in the Sandinistas and Cuba, in North Korea, in North Vietnam, and Hanoi Jane is their hero for partying with the communists, and the Democrat Party is not on our side. They're just, boy, are they not on our side. They haven't been, and they're getting worse and worse. I've got to say, Mark, they're not getting better.
12: Yeah, I wish the Republicans would have a quick response team, and they don't seem to want to do this, but when Chuck Schumer, I know you had a different name for him yesterday, but when he comes out and says epic fury is epic failure, they should fight back. Or when, of course, Hakeem Jeffries says we're at war now, have a team respond to them. I mean, the other day, yesterday you had Ted Cruz responding to Crazy Maisie and pointing out a lot of things that you always point out, that the Democrat Party is the racist party. And it actually kind of shut her up, I think. And so if they would fight back a little bit, the truth is a great enemy of these Democrats, and that might be their Achilles heel. And just have some core convictions and fight. Don't really weigh everything by what your consultants say and everything else. Just do something that would seem obvious to most Americans at this point.
0: Right.
12: Very
0: well said, Mark. Very well, and you're right. The Republican Party, it's, you know, it's the stupid party and the evil party. I got to tell you. And and thank you for that, Mark. That is it's a great call. Very well stated. Everything. We've got some audio today of a man in Afghanistan. A man. Have you seen this bearded loon in Afghanistan? I think Joe Biden probably gave him a bag full of cash too. And this guy is on video. He's got two daughters, twin daughters. They're cute little girls. They're 7 years old. And what is daddy doing? What's daddy doing with his twin 7-year-old daughters? Cute little girls trying to smile. They don't know well. It's cult. You know, the Democrats are cultural relativists on top of everything else. And our culture is better than the culture in Afghanistan. Everybody on earth knows it. But the Democrat Party fights against us. This Afghan man with the beard, the bearded loon, with his twin daughters at the age of 7. I think the Democrats are right about where he is now, too. I've got that coming up. And we're at 888-630-9625.
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13: If you go down the list of many of the problems that exist in this world today, it may not be the primary reason, but it's got to be in the top 2 or 3. 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I don't care. You play for UConn. Nah. It's sad. 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

0: There is a BBC documentary, and the BBC went to Afghanistan, and they talked to some troglodytes slithering out of pits in the earth. Pretty amazing stuff. And they interviewed a man, a grown man, who has two daughters, and the daughters are right there, two little girls. They're 7 years old, and the daughters are crying and looking around, and BBC is making video. And Dad, see, the BBC is making the case that we need to send food and money to Afghanistan because a million years later, they still can't feed themselves without chopping human heads off. So they're interviewing this bearded loon who is doubtless illiterate and smells very, very badly. And they ask him, hey, your daughter, things are so hard. What are you going to do to make ends meet? Maybe you could sell your moccasins. You could sell your sandals. He had some other ideas. Here's the BBC doc talking to a bearded loon in Afghanistan with his two daughters there.
1: Abdul Rashid Azimi's home, we're suddenly confronted by the devastating impact. He calls for his daughters. Rukia and Rahila are twins. They're seven. Abdul is eager to explain why he's making unbearable choices. I'm ready to sell my daughters. I'm poor and in debt. I come home with parched lips, distressed and confused. My children come to me saying, Baba, give us some bread.
0: Bread, Baba.
1: But what can I give? Where is the work so I can earn?
0: Yeah.
1: It breaks my heart, but it's the only way to feed my other children, Abdul says.
0: What way? He's going to sell his two daughters. He's selling them. And the BBC headline, selling children to survive. Afghan father forced to make impossible choices. I don't think he was forced to make impossible choices. He's selling his daughters into sex slavery at the age of seven because his culture is... oh, a lot like the Democratic Party.
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3: With SRN News, I'm Jason Walker. The world of sports in shock this morning. One of the very best in NASCAR history has died suddenly. Kyle Busch was just 41. The Democrats facing big trouble. National Committee Chair Ken Martin releasing a critical study of the party's performance in the 2024 campaign. Former leader of a Minnesota nonprofit sentenced to more than 41 years in prison for her role in a fraud case. Amy Bach ran Feeding Our Future, which she said was claimed at giving food to millions of hungry kids. Asian shares have advanced following modest gains on Wall Street. And a court has found Airbus and Air France guilty of manslaughter, that in the 2009 crash that killed 228 people. SRN News.
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7: Have you ever noticed that you mostly breathe through one nostril at a time? Even when you're not sick, even when your allergies aren't bothering you. The body actually switches the dominant nostril as frequently as every 2 hours while we're awake. That's according to Adam Taylor, an anatomy professor at Lancaster University in the UK. This alternating cycle is automatic It's regulated subconsciously by the hypothalamus in the brain, he said. Your body does this to give each nostril a chance to rest and repair, so they don't get too dried out, which could make it easier for pathogens and inflammation to cause damage. Now, Taylor also said, studies suggest the left nostril may be more dominant, and when the right nostril is dominant, the body is in a more alert or even stressed state. Who knew? Pretty fascinating stuff. I'm Dr. Sanjay Gupta, helping you live a better life.
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0: Councilmember Hugo Soto Martinez, who has endorsed you. He wants to explore ways to let non-citizens vote in city elections. You know, politics is all about timing. With Donald Trump in the White House, is this the right time for Los Angeles to go down this path?
1: Well, I think we need to explore it.
2: Yes, I think it needs to be explored. We need to explore whether non-citizens should be voting in American elections so that America will be completely unrecognizable as a nation by the time the left, that is to say the Democrat Party, gets done with it. That's Los Angeles Mayor Karen Bass, former member of the House of Representatives, should look at non-citizens voting in elections because the fascists are here. And they're here to tear the teeth out of the dead body that was the United States of America. You know, the left. Yes, sir. That Democrat Party. Karen Bass. Yeah, we should look at, first of all, the question is being asked. You should consider non-citizens voting in American elections, shouldn't you? Oh, yeah, we should look at that because I'm more un-American than any Democrat in the past. We're so incredibly un-American. We don't believe in democracy. We don't believe in anything. We're just, it's unbelievable. Man, oh man, I am telling you. The Democrat Party. Now, I played audio for you yesterday, maybe even day before yesterday, of a Democrat running for the U.S. House of Representatives in Texas, the great state of Texas. And this woman is quite a Maureen Galindo. You know her, Maureen Galindo? She's the one, she wants to throw what she calls Zionists into concentration camps, is what they are. You know, Democrats can change the language all they want, but they're concentration camps for the Jews. Because the Democrat Party is anti-Jew. They're anti-Semites, they're racists, they're pro-Hamas, they're pro-Hezbollah, they're pro-Islamic Revolution in Iran. They're anti-Israel and they're anti-American. And once you get all the Jews and other Zionists, because I'm a Zionist and I'm not Jewish, so I'm going to the concentration camp too. And there she will have castrations. They're going to set up an operation just like their boy, Dr. Joseph Mengele, did with castrations, mass castrations, for people that she will identify and the Democrats will identify as pedophiles, even though they are 100% pedophile. All the pedophiles in the House of Representatives voted yesterday to castrate your boys and turn your girls into boys in schools without notifying parents, and 198 Democrats in the House of Representatives voted to let schools change your children's genders without notifying parents. So you guys are the pedophiles, there is no doubt about it. And you guys are Jeffrey Epstein, and Jeffrey Epstein was you guys. He was a lifelong Democrat and all that. But here is Maureen Galindo running for the House of Representatives in Texas as a Democrat on her concentration camps for Jews.
3: So, like, I don't care what religion you are. If you are a Zionist, meaning that you believe that you are just entitled to land, or someone's just entitled to land based off of religious beliefs, and that you'll kill all of the Semites for it, then yeah, I think that you're a danger to humanity and belong in prison. Especially if you have the political and economic resources to make that happen. And that's how we would, that's how we will get all of the billionaire Zionists in prison.
2: That's how we're going to get all the billionaire Zionists, because all Zionists, the Jews, are all, they're all billionaires, and they control the weather like the Rothschilds, according to a Washington, D.C. Democrat city councilman and all of that good stuff. She's really something, and they're going to kill, the Jews are going to kill all the Zionists. They're going to kill the Semites. I'm sorry, the Semites. Jews are Semites. And so the Semites are going to kill all the Semites. She is not a bright woman. And then once you have the concentration camps for all the Jews and all that good stuff, then you go with the castration program, because we know that all the Jews are pedophiles. Actually, all the Democrats are pedophiles. And so we're going to have to castrate them because they're pedophiles. That's what she said, because this is where she is. And she's running for Congress on this platform. Truly remarkable stuff. Castration, organized a state-run concentration camp, castration, labeling everybody pedophiles, and now they're calling everybody pedophiles. I had a lefty call into my radio show last week and call me a pedophile protector because, you know, Trump's name is somewhere in millions and millions of pages of Jeffrey Epstein files that the Biden administration had sitting on the shelf for 4 years. And they say, oh, Trump's name is in the Epstein files. Yeah, and it says that Trump kicked Epstein out of a party and then called the police on him in Florida and asked the police to arrest him. And so his name is in the files. And the Democrats say, oh, the name is in the file. His name is in the files. So he's a pedophile. And if you voted for Trump, you're a pedophile protector. And they're going around saying that they're calling everybody pedophiles. And she's calling everybody pedophiles, and all the Zionists are pedophiles. And we're going to have to castrate them. And that's the Democrat Party today. Aren't they amazing? Concentration camps for Zionists, that's to say Jews. Now, there is a Democrat member of the House of Representatives. His name is Jared Moskowitz. Jared Moskowitz. He's Jewish, and he's a Democrat. He's a member of the House of Representatives. And he's like, hey, my party is the Nazi Party. How did I become him? How are we growing Nazis in the field here in Texas? We're growing concentration camps for Jews and castration, and that's where it begins. And before you know it, they're bulldozing all the bodies into pits, just like the Socialist Workers' Party of the 1940s in Germany. Isn't it amazing? But Jared Moskowitz was on CBS News, and he said, and somebody said, hey, come you Democrats are setting up concentration camps for the Jews and castration centers for the Jews. And Jared Moskowitz might have to change parties now. Turns out his grandparents were killed by the socialist workers in Germany way back when. Democrat Representative Jared Moskowitz on CBS.
4: I mean, first of all, my reaction is if she winds up winning that election, as soon as she's sworn in, I will force a vote to expel her. And I will force a vote to expel her every single solitary day until I achieve that objective. She's not welcome in the Democratic Party. She's not welcome in Congress. Okay, talking about taking Americans and putting them in concentration camps, right? This is not just escalatory behavior. This happened.
2: Just
4: my grandmother
2: choose.
4: Was part of the Kinder transport out of Germany. Her parents were killed in Auschwitz. My kids are not going to camps.
2: I'm a little muddled, but my grandmother and the Kinder transports, it's kind of like kindergarten, but they're bringing you to the concentration camps and the death camps. And that I guess his grandparents were killed. Is that what he said in Auschwitz? And he's going to vote every day. And there's no place in my party. Yet you're the only Democrat in Congress that's out there pounding the table on this, because you've got some family history with the Socialist Workers' Party in Germany, killing your family members. And, you know, now you're a member of the party that is bringing it all back and firebombing Jewish governors' mansions in Pennsylvania and beyond. You people, I got to tell you. So there's a Republican who's making the rounds with him saying, and I'll help you. I'll help vote to expel her. But the Democrats, just amazing. Man, oh, man. You guys, what's the matter with you people? But at least he said that much to CBS. I think CBS didn't know exactly what to do about that. These are different times, that's for sure. Man, oh, Manischewitz, I am telling you. All right, we should go back to a telephone call. Let's go to the telephones. Let's go to holy cow. Let's go to Steve calling from Maryland, where they have that wacky governor and the crazy state house.
5: Hey, Chris, how you doing?
2: Hey, Steve, I'm good.
5: How about
2: you?
5: How you doing, Chris?
2: Very well, buddy.
5: I'm waiting to go into the gym, but I grew up in Iran.
2: Oh, no kidding.
5: No kidding. I went to high school, all Toronto American school, and all of my Toronto American school friends, hello.
2: Uh-huh.
5: Salam, buddy.
2: Really, it's salam. Even in Persian, it's salam. Huh? It's not assalamu alaikum, though.
5: No. It's salam.
2: That's Arabic, yeah.
5: It's just salam.
2: Right.
5: So we have to destroy the Islamic regime, the evil Islamic regime. It has to happen.
2: Now, were you there with an American diplomatic family or a corporate?
5: Oh, Dad was Air Force. I'm an Air Force brat.
2: Oh, okay.
5: I'm an Air Force brat.
2: And you grew up, so you were assigned to the, why were you growing up in Tehran, U.S. Air Force?
5: Well, Dad took Mom and me and my brother there. So we were there for 6 years, all through high school.
2: Wow.
5: And I owned that town. I owned that city. I could walk everywhere. Me and my crew, we own Tehran. And
2: is that right?
5: Gary Wheaton is listening right now, I'm sure. Uh-huh. He was part of my crew.
2: Well, that's fun. Well, so what you keep in touch with people that, but you went to school with a bunch of expats mostly?
5: It was DIP kids, military folks, AAI, oil workers, all kinds of people.
2: Wow. I'm trying to figure out how old you are.
5: Tehran American School. It was the largest overseas American high school in history.
2: Really?
5: Wow. Seriously, I'm telling you, it's like 7,000 kids went through that from 54 to 79 before the Troubles.
2: All right, so you got out in 79, is that right?
5: No, it's 77. I left before the Troubles happened. But, there were burning tires in the streets. I lived through that.
2: Yeah. Yeah, it got worse after the burning tires in the streets part. Well, that's very interesting, and you keep in touch with a lot of people. And what's the general consensus? Do you have any sense of what's going on there that we're not hearing about?
5: Absolutely. I have friends in Iran. Ardashir, if you're listening, uh-huh. he lives in Karaj, a place where I used to work. As a teenager, I built a radar station. In Karaj, on the mountaintop in Karaj.
2: Really?
5: Yeah, well, I swept the floors, so I call it, building.
2: Your radar station, and that's fun. Well, I got to say, that's fascinating. I think that'd be really interesting and a great way. What a fun thing, before the fall of the Shah's regime. And I don't know if you're listening, I ran into Reza Pahlavi, the junior, a couple of months ago.
5: Javid Shah, my friend.
2: Yeah, the Shah in exile. Perfectly nice guy, real nice guy. I actually met him once like 40 years ago when I was 20 years old or something in Santa Barbara, California, and they had just fled a short time.
5: We were all 20 years old at one point. And, yes, I met him, too, some sort of a gig in Bethesda eons ago.
2: Yeah.
5: He is the one transitional figure, I think, the one transitional figure that can change Iran from the evil Islamic regime that it is into something else.
2: Yeah, and I don't think he wants to be the Shah, and I don't think he could be, likely he would not become the Shah, but he might be able to play a leadership role, and I understand that there are a lot of Iranians, Persians, who would be happy to see him come back in some capacity, perhaps not as the monarch, but in a role that would help them to join the civilized world.
5: A transitional role, right? I mean, that's it. He's there to give some sort of stability to the change that has to happen. It has to happen. I don't know any other Iranian figure that could fill that role except him. Yeah. I don't.
2: Right. And he lives here in the Washington metropolitan area.
5: Well, he's all over the world right now, but he lives outside Bethesda, I think.
2: Yeah, I think maybe in Potomac, but it would be nice to see a change of regime there. And I mean that for the 92 million people of Iran first and foremost, and then for the hundreds of millions in the region. And then for the world because of the economy and the flow of energy, and then because radical Islamic jihadi terrorism is a blight on humanity.
5: Yes, absolutely. Radical Islamic jihadi terrorism is without a doubt a blight on humanity.
2: Yeah.
5: But here, I got to get this in. We're going to have a reunion, a Tehran American School reunion, as soon as this stuff is over with. We're going to go back to our home, back to Tehran.
2: Oh, no kidding.
5: And I'm going to play basketball. I'm going to play basketball in my old gym.
2: That sounds like a lot of fun, actually. We work here. Our friend Jasmine, who is not in today, very often screening calls. She is a member of a Persian family that fled when the Shah cut loose by Jimmy Carter and the Democrats, which opened the floodgates to this 47 years of global chaos. And the Democrats and weak leadership and Jimmy Carter certainly played a hand in all of that. It's not 100% on Jimmy Carter, but a huge part of it is on Jimmy Carter and the Democrats, because they think they're so enlightened that, you know, the Shah of Iran, Reza Pahlavi, the senior, led a comparatively enlightened Iran. You're there. You're a young man. You're an American. There were beautiful women everywhere, right? And they were dressed kind of like normal Western women, right? And they were going to universities and working in the workplace, right, when you were there as a teenager. Isn't that right? Oh, what? Oh, his phone just must have been the NSA or something like that. That's wild, man, wild. I am telling you. Well, that's great stuff. That's great fun. I'd love to go to the reunion myself. I've never been to Tehran. My stepfather, who we called Dad in the house, he was in Tehran for the fall of the Shah. He was a CBS News reporter and all that. Now, that's a fun call, Steve.

0: or maybe 11 cities wiped off the face of the earth. And the Democrat Party is helping them, just as Barack Obama did. They're not the good guys. Definitely not the good guys. We're at 888-630-9625.
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0: you see that Harvard, the faculty at Harvard, they held a vote. How democratic of them. 70% of the faculty voted to overhaul the way that Harvard issues grades. And the faculty voted 558 to 201. That's too many faculty. To cap A grades, you can't get an A, beginning in the fall of 2027. That's next year. While rejecting a companion measure that would have introduced satisfactory plus, that's like, you know, good, not good. Amazing. Harvard faculty voted to impose a roughly 20% cap on A grades. That is to say, in fact, the headline is so ridiculous. 70% of faculty vote to overhaul Harvard grading with a cap. With a, it says with a cap. But what they mean is a cap on the number of A's they can give out to students. So 20% of Harvard students and no more can get A's. And if any more than 20% get A's, then something's terribly wrong.
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2: With another ARN News update, I'm Leah Brandon. In Alabama's Senate race, Congressman Barry Moore gets an endorsement from a former candidate. Rodney Walker throwing his support to the Republican, citing his experience as a small business owner and Christian beliefs. Congressman Moore says he's honored to have Walker's endorsement. Walker took 4% of the vote in this week's Republican primary. Congressman Moore is facing retired Navy SEAL Jared Hudson next month in the runoff. And former University of Alabama President Stuart Bell has emerged as the lone finalist to take over the top leadership role at the University of Florida. According to their website, a search committee earlier this week unanimously voted to recommend Bell to be selected as the university's 14th president. Bell served 10 years as president of the University of Alabama, as well as a two-year stint as president of the Southeastern Conference. I'm Leah Brandon.
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6: I'm Jessica Ettinger, CNBC. Wall Street's still in the red today as Iran's supreme leader says uranium has to stay in that country, leading investors to think the U.S.-Iran war will continue. Oil prices jumping again today, and the major averages are in the red, although off their earlier lows. The Dow's only down 64 points. Walmart shares leading it lower. They're down 7%. The S&P 500 index down 18 points. The NASDAQ down 83 points this afternoon. NVIDIA shares are down about 1.5%. NVIDIA reported quarterly results that knocked it out of the park last night after the closing bell. Walmart out with results this morning. And Walmart warned that consumers may be feeling high gas prices. Americans today paying the highest price at the pump in 4 years at $4.56 a gallon. Jessica Ettinger, CNBC.
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0: 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A friend of mine who knows of such things just weighed in on the man in Afghanistan announcing that he's going to sell his twin daughters, his seven-year-old daughters, into sex slavery because he really wants a sandwich. He really wants a... And maybe the BBC camera crew and the reporters there, maybe they should have bought him a sandwich. Maybe say, hey, I see you're starving to death. Maybe you could have my shawarma. You could have my shawarma. Isn't that amazing? Well, my friend John spent plenty of time. He knows these things. He's been very much in the middle of it over the years. Says it's very common in Afghanistan for parents to give away their daughters or their young boys, or just to rent them to for some poppies or something. You know, rent the young boys the poppy farm so they can harvest crops and things like that. Give them away. Their kids are a commodity. You know, not uncommon in Afghanistan. Yes. Then they might return the child within a few months, and if they don't survive, then what are you going to do? Come on, time to move on. Get a sandwich. All right, let's go to Cuba, because Raul Castro, the brother of Fidel Castro, Fidel dead, and that really upset Barack Obama and the Democrats too. But Raul Castro has now been indicted. He's been indicted on crimes, you know, because he's a mass murderer. Oh, and I saw Democrats yesterday on Capitol Hill very angry with the U.S. government for indicting Raul Castro, and a Democrat angrily pounding the table and saying, oh, what gives the United States the right to, because they murdered Americans. And the Democrats are arguing on behalf of Raul Castro. Oh, there's a statute of limitations. We can't be charging foreign leaders just because they murder thousands of their own people and then kill Americans. The brothers to the rescue, flying planes down to Cuba to help rescue people. And Raul Castro is in charge of shooting them down and killing four Americans. And so they got indicted. Well, Raul Castro got indicted. Barack Obama went down there and posed with Raul Castro, and posed in front of their building-sized murals of Che Guevara, another mass murderer. The left loves mass murder. They are the movement of mass murder. They are the murder people, honestly. But how dare you indict Raul Castro, right? And yesterday, the acting attorney general, the Democrats won't confirm anybody because they're like communists out of Cuba, and they're the Democrat Party on Capitol Hill in Washington, D.C., Todd Blanche, I'll just call him the attorney general, talking about the charges yesterday at a press conference on Raul Castro.
13: President Trump is committed to restoring a very simple but important principle. If you kill Americans, we will pursue you, no matter who you are, no matter what title you hold, and in this case, no matter how much time has passed.
0: Yeah, and because, you know, commies just kill and kill and kill. And honestly, I did see Democrats on Capitol Hill yesterday on camera angrily pounding the table. How dare the United States of America? How arrogant of us. So once again, they just jump in immediately to defend communist mass murderers. And Raul Castro was big on shooting people himself. Fidel Castro, his brother, would say, we're going to kill these four people because they're not loyal. And Raul Castro would go out with their thugs, and they'd line them up against the wall, and Raul would shoot them and kill them. They called it execution. It was murder, and that's what communists do. And now the Democrat Party is many, not the entire party on the steps, but a bunch of elected Democrats on Capitol Hill coming out and defending the communist in Cuba, Raul Castro, and the murders, and murdered four Americans, Cuban Americans, and Americans they were. Pretty amazing stuff. Marco Rubio. Marco Rubio is a Cuban American himself, and he speaks Espanol, which is the Spanish word for Spanish.
14: In the U.S., we are ready to open a new chapter in the relationship between our people and our countries. And currently, the only thing standing in the way of a better future are those who control your country.
0: Yeah, there's a better future, and I getting rid of those that control your country. And honestly, when Cuba becomes free, there are going to be a lot of people who will be put on trial for their crimes against their own people, and the Democrat Party will be on the side of the criminals. President Trump was asked about it yesterday during one of his press conferences. I think this one was under the wing of Air Force One at Andrews when the president was on his way to the Coast Guard Academy.
15: What's coming next for Cuba?
16: Well, we're going to see. It's a failing nation. You see that. It's falling apart. We're there to help the families, the people. And again, a lot of those people are related to me in the sense that I've had such a great relationship with Cuban Americans. On a humanitarian basis, we're there to help.
0: We're there to help. Humanitarian basis. Communism bad. Communism is slavery. Democrats, the party of slavery in America, are now the party of communism, which is slavery for the 21st century. And it was slavery in the 20th century, too. The Fox News Channel in Miami, Florida, they did a story on this, as you might expect, because there are a lot of Cuban Americans in Florida and around here, too. And my friend Mercedes Schlapp, Cuban American, and there are plenty of Cuban Americans around here. There are, and they're great Americans. They fled communism, and they came here, and boy, their families know the difference, and Democrats don't. Fox News Miami on Cubans and President Trump and how Cuban Americans in Florida are responding to the efforts to liberate, to free Cuba, where the Democrats have long been on the side of the communists.
14: In the U.S., we are ready to open a new chapter in the relationship between our people and our countries. And currently, the only thing standing in the way of a better future are those who control your country.
0: Today is that we're going to do Spanish lessons because Barack Obama wants us all to speak Spanish, being the communist that he is, and anti-American that he is, and racist and anti-Semite that he is. And all that stuff he wants us all to. And I say, en los Estados Unidos. Marco Rubio started his soundbite with en los Estados Unidos. That's the Estados. That's the states. Unidos, united. So, and it's backward. See, they got it backward. The states united. It's the Estados Unidos. It should be Unidos Estados. But, you know, well, we should just say United States. That'd be a lot better, I think. But the Cubans, very excited. You know, after all these years, a lot of people came to the United States as kids with their families fleeing the communists and all that. And then a Cuban man being interviewed on the street in Miami, a Cuban-American man being interviewed on the street, President Trump doing what he can for Cubans and to liberate the communist slave ship that is communist Cuba.
17: The Trump administration is the only government that has given us hope and possibly an opportunity to return to the old country.
0: It's possibly an opportunity to return to the old country. And look, your family roots are there. You undoubtedly have family members there. Your parents or whoever the original people that were able to flee Cuba, they have neighbors and friends, and their neighbors, their old neighbors and friends in Cuba are envious of those that were able to escape to the United States, of course, for freedom. And the Democrats are not on our side. They're on the side of the communists. Another Cuban man in Miami.
18: It was long overdue for our community, and I think it's about time justice is served.
0: About time justice is served. And this morning I was watching on the Fox News Channel. They invited a man on who's a Cuban-American who came here with his family as a boy. I think he was 12 years old when he came. New York City, he's running for controller. It's spelled comptroller, but controller. He's running for controller in New York City. His name is Joseph Hernandez, as I use of Hernandez. And I like the little accent there. In Nicaragua, in Los Estados Unidos. But Joseph Hernandez, he was able to flee the communists as a kid with his family. Now he's pro-American because he's not a Democrat, and he's running as a Republican for controller in New York City, you know, all the money and all that stuff. And he knows exactly what's going on. He is Joseph Hernandez.
18: It's ironic that socialism and communism it's in the final days of its life in Cuba, and yet we're seeing it give birth in New York City and in New York, which is the reason why I'm running for this particular office. It's ironic how quickly we forget the history and the evils of communism, because communism, at the end of the day, is an evil ideology. It's killed over 100 million people. You know, I always like to compare communism and capitalism. Capitalism has brought 1 billion people out of poverty. Communism has killed 100 million people, and we forget that. History is forgotten so quickly, and we need to be reminded of that daily.
0: Well, and the reason that I haven't forgotten it, and Joseph Hernandez has not forgotten it, and Mercedes Schlapp has not forgotten it, and Marco Rubio has not forgotten it, and those men in the street in Miami have not forgotten it. And the left has untaught the horrors of communism. They never really emphasized it in the world of education. But like the invading army that they are, the Communist Democrat Party, taking over the teachers' unions and academia at the highest levels from the Harvard University on down. And they just stopped teaching the horrors of communism because they knew they were going to get back to selling it again pretty soon. And they watered it down and called it socialism. But keep in mind that Lenin's line was the purpose of the goal of socialism is communism. And the goal of communism is to enslave all of you and all of us and to brutalize everyone, steal everything, and eventually kill everyone, because it's what communists have been doing for more than 100 years now, the Bolshevik Revolution, 1917. And he talks about the irony, and as communism is hopefully dying in Cuba, although the Iranians and the Russians just sent 300 or more attack drones to Cuba that they're designed to attack the United States, America, and kill people here. And the Democrats applaud that because, you know, they believe in independence for everybody that will murder your children, but not for us. Amazing stuff. And Joseph Hernandez, New York, running for controller there.
18: It turns my stomach to hear these people talk about collectivism and the warmth of collectivism. You know, again, you know, socialism has killed so many human beings, has destroyed so many lives. I mean, the Cuban-American community and the Venezuelans, we understand this firsthand. We've lived through the evilness of socialism and communism, and America's fought against this ideology for a very long period of time, and it's just sad and unfortunate that it's creeping into our society. And you know, those of us that have experienced it, we're standing up and we're saying we're not going to accept that ideology here in America.
0: Yeah, that's seems like a good idea. I'm with him. I would vote for him if I were in New York. But they just, as he pointed out, they just elected a communist who's a jihadi in New York City to be the mayor, Zohran Kwame Mamdani. Just amazing, amazing stuff. Just appalling people. Yes, they are. All right, Michael, let's go to the telephones. I said there are so many calls that I'd like to go to that are getting my attention here. I got to tell you, I want to go to line one to Mike calling from Gainesville, because this is very much out of the blue, but I'm looking at the big board. Mike, you're on the Chris Plant Show.
19: Gainesville isn't out of the blue.
0: Well, the topic on the big board, the subject on the big board, although I did mention Peter Arnett on the radio in the last couple of days, I recall.
19: That's right. Yes, you did. And that stoked my curiosity. Did Peter Arnett ever mention how he got his interview with Osama bin Laden 6 months before 9/11?
0: How he got the that was the CNN interview, right? That was the Peter Arnett CNN interview.
19: Yep. Yeah, with a camera crew in the cave.
0: Yeah. I remember. Did I ever mention how he got it? I remember there's the. Are you talking about the satellite phone?
19: I don't remember the satellite phone being involved, but I was pretty sure he was in the cave with Osama and his camera crew talking to him, and it was sort of an issue at the time. The CIA was looking for Osama bin Laden but couldn't find him. But somehow Peter Arnett got connected with him and got to meet him in person in his hiding spot, wherever it was, allegedly. But Arnett never volunteered that sort of story to you?
0: No, I can't say. I'm trying, racking my brain to remember, because I knew the producer, Peter Bergen, who went there with him. We share a birthday, Peter Bergen and I. And Peter Arnett and I worked together some and had beers together a bunch. And he is a fascinating New Zealander, and there's Vietnam War he's notorious for, and all of that stuff. But why don't you go ahead and say, and then maybe you'll refresh my memory.
19: Who, me?
0: Yeah.
19: What am I supposed to say?
0: I thought you were on the big board here. It says that you're calling about the bin Laden interview Peter Emmett.
19: Right. So on the morning of 9/11, when the plane hit the Pentagon and you were there, did you immediately think about Peter Arnett having spoken with Osama bin Laden?
0: Well, probably not, because it was there. I think ABC also did an interview with bin Laden. I think CNN was the. Yeah, they went up into the caves. I remember talking to Peter Bergen about it and being taken kind of blindfolded in the back of a van to go to the cave where bin Laden was to do the interview with him. And again, before 9/11, but after other terrorist attacks. And it was, sort of Peter Arnett's story, the story of his journalistic life. I got to tell you, at the time, Mike, getting that interview with bin Laden was a huge deal for any news organization, wasn't it?
19: Yes, that's back when he was called Usama with a U rather than Osama. It was UBL, and then he became OBL somehow. I don't know how he changed his name reference. It's sort of a strange story in and of itself with Al-Qaeda being part of the CIA and that whole rabbit hole we go down with the 9/11 issue. But it's just interesting that I heard yesterday, I think it was yesterday, you mentioned Peter Arnett sort of was like a drinking buddy. It was good to have stories relayed over a beer or two, and he was never mentioned that one.
0: Yeah, you got it. I'm racking my brain, and again, Peter Bergen, the producer on that, went with him to the cave in Afghanistan to do the interview, and it was a big deal, not just for CNN at the time, but for all the news organizations. Like, wow, CNN got an interview in a cave with bin Laden and all that stuff, and it was a big deal, and it didn't change anything, of course, and. There was a story. What was it? I think ABC News went up there after, and I shouldn't talk before checking this, but I think they were asked to bring batteries to bin Laden for his satellite phone, and ABC, if I remember correctly, ABC brought at the request of bin Laden and the Al Qaeda people brought batteries for his satellite phone so they could continue to conspire against us. Uh-oh, your phone dropped out to almost nothing. Hey, listen, it is, the news businesses can be a crazy business. And you want to get the Al Capone interview, you want to get the vault, Geraldo Rivera, and you want to get the bin Laden interview. You do. They're the biggest newsmakers in the world, and you want the interview. And if you're willing to go into the mountains of Afghanistan and go into the cave to interview him blindfolded while you're going there, that's an interesting day at work if you're a news person. There's no doubt about it. And you might get your head chopped off, too. So that keeps it interesting. But I got to tell you, Mike, now you've gotten me curious again. I'm going to have to, and maybe I'll make a phone call, see what I can to refresh my memory on that. But thank you, Mike. Look, that's the excitement of the news business. Crazy places, crazy things. I used to think that a mattress was just another piece of furniture until Ghost Bed sent me one of their mattresses to try. 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There it is now. Yeah, there it is, and I run up the clock on myself. I keep doing that to myself, don't I? But we are still here, and there is more to go. Which one will we get to? So many crazy Democrat stories.
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9: With SRN News, I'm Rich Thomason in Washington. Senate Republicans have left Washington for their Memorial Day break without voting on a roughly $70 billion bill to fund immigration enforcement. They have left town amid Republican disagreement over a $1.8 billion fund to compensate those who claim persecution by the Biden Department of Justice. President Trump says the U.S. will be dispatching another 5,000 troops to Poland. The move comes as 5,000 U.S. troops are pulled out of Germany. Secretary of State Rubio is in Sweden. He'll be addressing a NATO foreign ministers meeting. Looks like it will be a soggy Memorial Day weekend across the east and the southeast, mostly sunny and dry across the west and the Midwest. On Wall Street this morning, the Dow futures up 164 points, NASDAQ futures 50 points higher. More details, srnnews.com.
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13: Less than a month after drafting Ty Simpson in the NFL draft, the Rams have given Matthew Stafford 55 million reasons to be happy in LA. A one-year $55 million extension for the reigning MVP that ties him to the Rams through 2027. This is a move that not only makes it clear to Stafford, hey, you're still our guy, but it's also that they believe they have at least two more years of a championship window of that day.
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18: Have you ever noticed that you mostly breathe through one nostril at a time? Even when you're not sick, even when your allergies aren't bothering you. The body actually switches the dominant nostril as frequently as every 2 hours while we're awake. That's according to Adam Taylor, an anatomy professor at Lancaster University in the UK. This alternating cycle is automatic. It's regulated subconsciously by the hypothalamus in the brain, he said. Your body does this to give each nostril a chance to rest and repair so they don't get too dried out, which could make it easier for pathogens and inflammation to cause damage. Now, Taylor also said studies suggest the left nostril may be more dominant, and when the right nostril is dominant, the body is in a more alert or even stressed state. Who knew? Pretty fascinating stuff. I'm Dr. Sanjay Gupta, helping you live a better life.
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21: 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Sherlock Holmes creator Arthur Conan Doyle was born on this day, and in 1992, Johnny Carson made his final appearance on The Tonight Show. 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
29: 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Thank goodness today, the 22nd of May, 2026. 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Thanks for logging on and watching. Appreciate the follows as well. Looking forward to the show, and of course, the weekend ahead. And good to have Susan back. Susan Woody in the studio today. Good morning, Susan. How are you?
30: Good morning, Michael.
29: Glad you're with us again.
30: I'm glad to be here.
29: Yeah, we're looking forward to a big show. We'll have the mayor of Tallahassee joining us this morning, Joy Wigginton. We're going to be doing a live remote broadcast today over at his Simply Southern Outdoors. They're doing a second grand opening to introduce their Husqvarna line, and we'll talk with him about that a little bit today and other things happening in Tallahassee. Listen, I always catch him going around the block. You know, he lives right down the street from me.
30: No, I didn't.
29: Yeah, and he was talking about some things. I said, we'll have to bring that up on the radio as well. You saw him at the theater this past week.
30: I did.
29: Making popcorn.
30: I was so impressed that the mayor of Tallahassee was filling popcorn bags and making popcorn in the concession stand, as well as Nancy, his wife, was there serving too. That says a lot about the mayor of a town.
29: Yeah, just because you're the mayor doesn't mean you can't work.
30: Just a
29: regular
30: guy.
29: Menial tasks like that, and he's the owner of the, co-owner of the theater. He's willing to get back there and pop it. I told you my son Daniel
0: Had that duty this weekend for the three shows, but he couldn't be there Sunday because we had a thing for my other son, Jack, for his graduation. So Joey got stuck in there doing concession
30: duty. I volunteered. I'll come up here on Sunday.
0: Yeah. Oh, I know you will.
30: And work in the concession stand. I want that theater to be successful. Really, I do. I have a place in my heart for Tallahassee because my children's relatives and their dad was from here. And so I want it to be special.
0: Yeah. Well, it was a great weekend from what I hear. Tons of folks came out.
30: Oh, there are lots of people there.
0: Yeah.
30: That's the theater itself seats about 500 mm-hmm. people. Nancy, the mayor's wife, told me that about 400 downstairs and 100 or so upstairs.
0: Yeah.
30: So it's a lovely venue.
0: Yeah, it is. And a historic one at that. Been around since the 1930s.
30: Absolutely. And sat empty for a very long time.
0: It did. Yeah, it's I always enjoy going there, and they got some big shows coming up. You and I were just talking about the Elvis show, which is coming up next weekend after Memorial weekend is over.
30: It's not Elvis.
0: Yeah, it's not. It's
30: Elvis music.
0: He said it's not an impersonation. It's a celebration. That's what he told me. Oh. James Michael is the guy who plays this.
30: Okay.
0: Elvis and other part. They do music by Jerry Lee Lewis and some other things too, you know. Neil Diamond, but he'll be on next week to talk about it on the show. We'll talk with him
30: and
0: get more detail on that. Look forward to the program. That's next weekend at the Mount Vernon. We also have today with Memorial Weekend coming up. It's Memorial Weekend. We got Marilyn Durham from the Tallahassee VFW, the 5035 post, to talk about their plans for Monday, Memorial Day. She'll come in for a moment this morning to chat about that. We got a Friday Fun Day Games as well, all between now and 9 o'clock. BLT Morning, sir. He'll be joining us in just a bit. Watching now on Facebook. Robert, morning to you. And Gary as well. Gary at Lake Martin, Roberts in Real Town, Brian and Eclectic.
30: If you're coming to Tallahassee from Montgomery, something is going on the highway. It says that it's very rough, literally. Bump, bump, bump, bump, bump, bump, bump, all the way from Shorter to the Tallahassee exit. I thought it was my tires, and it turns out it was the road.
0: They're working on it, yeah.
30: Well,
0: but they did give me this. I'm glad you brought that up because it's Memorial Weekend, and the state lets us know there will not be any road work or closures, so you can drive without being held up. But, yes, it doesn't mean that their road
30: bumpy.
0: Is ready yet.
30: Right, so if you are wearing dentures, make sure they are.
0: Knock them out.
30: Oh, no, make sure they are very secure in your mouth because otherwise they're going to come flying towards the windshield.
0: Aldot will halt temporary lane closures this weekend. Starting today at noon until Monday, basically until midnight. So if you're traveling for the Memorial Weekend, you don't have to worry about that stuff. Any of these road work projects are put on hold for the next 3 days or so.
30: You going out of town?
0: I'm not. We're staying right here.
30: Well, you've had a lot going on in your world.
0: Oh, yeah. We got graduation tonight. We're going to check out the weather and hope that it doesn't rain.
30: Thank you, Precious.
0: My wife and I are having an anniversary this weekend. It'll be 28 years that we've been married.
30: Wow.
0: Can you believe that?
30: I can't even believe you're that old.
0: I can't either.
30: I still think of you as young Michael.
0: Yeah.
30: Michael from back in the day.
0: I'm not young Michael anymore. I'm old Michael now, or whatever you want to call it.
1: I got up this morning and made it specially for you, Susan.
0: What is it?
1: Breakfast casserole.
30: Whoa.
0: Oh, that's right. Thank you. Susan will say thank you.
30: Yeah, I'll share it with you. There's a lot here. But are you going to make... Oh, you do have one too. Good for you.
0: Oh, well, thank you, Trey.
30: Good, Trey. Are you going to make some bougie coffee today?
0: I didn't bring in any coffee beans or milk. But maybe I can get my wife since she's, nice.
30: I brought my own.
0: Did you? My daughter's going to give me a Keurig or something like that. I want her an espresso because I'm going to swap this with her.
30: But do you have...
0: For college. She's going to have her own apartment next year. I'm going to let her have this one. And I'm going to get that one for the radio station.
30: She's actually going to use
0: bougie
30: coffee.
0: She's a barista anyway. She works at the coffee cow during the summers here in Tannels. We had to get the coffee cow to just bring us some coffees down here one day.
30: You have a microwave right here, right?
0: I do.
30: Okay, so I can just heat up my coffee.
0: What we need to do is take you across the street and let you get some of that Turkish coffee. Brad Davis could tell you, but Brad said he's cooking camp stew today. He won't be here. We got our summer schedule. Brooke says, I'm not sure I'll be there. And you know, when they don't have to get up and take their kids to school, school is now out for summer.
1: Oh, yeah.
0: Yeah, they're probably not going to be able to be here much. Now, Brad will probably be making some trips. I don't know how many times Brooke will, but We went over last week. Brandon Fombe was here to play the game. Maybe Brandon will join us today. And Brad, along with me, across the street to the new Ratim Steel business, the industry. And the owner's Israeli. And we had him on last week. And he says, I'd like to let you try some Turkish coffee. And boy, this was some strong stuff.
2: Oh, really?
30: Oh, yeah.
0: At the bottom of the cup, they call it mud. They just put the beans or the you know, the coffee in there, and you just pour the hot water over, and it's strong stuff.
2: Woo.
0: But yeah. I drank it. That's what we need to bring, a Turkish
2: coffee. Like tar.
0: Yeah, kind of like it, yeah.
30: Yeah, I don't think I'm going to try that. I'll just take your word for it.
2: Listen, me too. I'm not a coffee drinker, so, I mean. But I did like the comment a while ago when you said you was going down the road and – or not you going down the road about the dentures a while ago. I like to spit my drink out while ago.
30: When you said well, he can relate. I thought about it. Literally, my car was just bouncing.
2: I ain't never heard of it. Now, I'll tell you this. One time I rode that Georgia Cyclone, and I thought it like shook the life out of me. But
30: excuse me?
0: That's a roller coaster.
2: It's a roller coaster at Six Flags Over Georgia.
30: Okay. And it the life out of you?
2: It like shook the life out of me.
30: Shook.
2: Yeah, just
30: misunderstood.
0: There's your song you wanted Elvis today. It's all shook up.
30: Good
0: morning, Sean in Tallahassee, Alabama. Dina as well. Thank you, Dina. She says happy anniversary. Appreciate that. And Joy says, get down on your knees and thank the God Almighty for a woman like Leanne to put up with you for 28 years. Happy anniversary. Yeah.
30: Wow.
0: You're right, Joy. He's right. I know Joy's right. He's right. Yeah. He's right.
2: Yeah, I mean, he's got control of it. Woman! That's how he talks to her.
30: Have you got something special planned?
0: We might just go out to eat somewhere. I don't know.
30: What do you mean you don't know?
0: Well, I offered it to her. That's what we usually do, is just go out and get a bite to eat. We don't do anything.
30: So
0: you know,
30: she's
0: we don't
30: going to tell you what she wants to do tonight?
0: I told her she could choose what she wants to do, yeah. We'll do it tomorrow night. We got graduation night. Let me bring up the weather, because I do want to say... there's a chance of rain tonight, and we don't want that. So it's an outdoor event.
30: We've got an outdoor event in Montgomery. The Montgomery Symphony Orchestra is supposed to be playing their concert tonight outside on the grounds of the Archives and History Building in downtown Montgomery. I don't believe that's going
0: to
30: happen.
0: Well, it looks like there might be a window to get these things in. We were just looking at the hourly.
30: It takes a while to set up an orchestra.
0: Yeah, right. 50% chance of rain today. And that's changed. Now, let me see this one. I'm looking at different forecasts. I want to see. This one still says 70, and it says 50 tonight.
2: You ain't got to worry about it. The Tulsa split's going to be there.
0: Okay. Well, that's what you said, Trey. That says hourly shows the thing's supposed to be at 8 o'clock, that there's only a 20% chance that most of it's supposed to be in and out today. So I hope they're right. We're hoping we get this thing in. I haven't heard a contingency plan, whether it goes inside the auditorium or whatever. Obviously, couldn't accommodate everybody if it does, because it's not big enough.
30: And then you have a... on-site thing today, don't you?
0: Yeah, with the remote. Yeah. That, golly, and I think we were going to try to be outside today. We might have to move it indoors. Yeah, over at Joy's place, Simply Southern, for his second grand opening. So, I don't know. We'll make it work somehow, one way or another. But rain is in the forecast. Today, 70% according to the daytime and 50% tonight, depending on which forecast you're looking at. Rain tomorrow, 100% tomorrow. Showers, possibly thunderstorms. Looks like wet all weekend, 80% Sunday. Right now, 72 degrees. This day in history. And Susan will have a few to add to this. This is, again, May 22nd. And it says on the National Day calendar. I'm looking for it. I don't know where it is. It's disappeared on me. There it is. All right. Today is National Road Trip Day. I guess because of, isn't this kind of the official or unofficial kickoff to summer?
2: Oh, yeah.
0: What did you call it yesterday, Trey?
2: Panama City, baby!
0: No. You said something else yesterday about this is the beginning of a new season. What was it?
2: I don't know. I can't remember.
0: Monkey butt.
2: Oh, monkey butt season. Oh, yeah.
30: I don't know what that is.
2: You don't know what monkey butt is? You don't know what monkey butt powder is?
30: No.
2: This is swamp butt season. When you get the raw behind, we call it swamp butt. We call it
30: what raw behind?
2: When you get out and you work in the heat, men get shaved.
3: Yeah.
30: Really?
2: And you have to put, there's this powder out there, and it's called monkey butt powder. You have to go get this monkey butt powder, and it's kind of like the medicated powder, but it's 10 times as more powerful.
30: Is that the brand name?
2: Yeah, it's called monkey butt powder.
30: How have I lived this long and I've never heard that? Is that a rural kind of thing?
2: No. It's just mass produced.
30: Well, all right.
2: It's got this monkey on the front of it with his hiney sticking out. You know how those got those red, those chimpanzees?
30: Yeah, I got it.
2: So
30: where do you find it? Can you find it in any drugstore?
2: Now they've taken the monkey off the front of it. Now it's called MB powder, monkey butt powder.
30: Oh, okay. Well, I'll
2: look. But it's over there in that medicated powder area if they got it.
30: Okay.
2: Now you can go to Tractor Supply and get it because it's a country boy thing.
30: Oh, I can't wait to walk into Tractor Supply and say, "Hey, y'all, where's your monkey butt?
2: Where's your monkey butt powder?
30: Where's that monkey butt powder? Oh, what?
0: Did it disappear? Did you see it?
30: No, I just see us.
0: You know, as you see what it says, Trey?
2: I can't say it.
0: Supposed
30: Trey,
0: to just
30: explain the beginning of Swamp Butts.
0: The look on your face. I thought this is pretty good. All right, let's see. All right, I'll show y'all another photo. All right, this is my dog. It just turned one.
30: Oh,
0: all right, now look at, what do you think he's wearing?
30: I know what he's wearing. He's wearing a halter.
0: Yeah, a harness is what many people call it. But what do you think it looks like, Trey? This was a gift for his first birthday. My wife got him.
2: Let me get a close.
0: I think it's something else.
2: A life jacket.
0: It looks kind of like a life jacket. No, I think it looks like. Well, I got to turn on the camera. A catcher's vest.
2: Oh yeah, it does.
0: Doesn't it?
2: Yeah.
0: I think she went to a sporting goods store and got the mini baby youth catcher's gear and put it on him to make it. You know what I mean? That's what it looks like.
2: Yeah.
0: Anyway, I had to spank him last night.
2: Oh, goodness.
0: He scratched my leg bad. I mean, it was an ugly scene. And, you know, I told you that crazy story I had the other day about something scratched up on him. I think he turned the tables on me. Mm. You know, they say you can interpret your dreams. I had this weird dream about him being scratched up. And then he said, well, I'll show you. And he scratched my leg. I mean, he put probably scars on my leg with those claws yesterday.
2: Ooh,
0: so
2: really?
0: I spanked him.
2: My dog liked to bit Brad Davis yesterday.
0: Well, a lot of people want to do that.
2: Well, I know. That's what I said. You know, my wife's like, get your dog. He's trying to bite Brad. I said, he's a politician. He's trying to bite him. Leave him alone.
0: That's regular. I think that's the norm.
2: I mean, he's doing his job. He's supposed to bite politicians. Let him go.
30: Michael, is this the first puppy you've ever had?
0: Oh, gosh, no.
30: Then why are you surprised that he's tearing things up and being crazy?
0: I'm not surprised by it, but I just don't like him sinking his claws into my skin. That hurt.
30: You know, they have little treats that you can give them to calm them down.

0: Valentine Day. I told you to a bunch of these. Bi Musical Instrument Day, Vanilla Pudding Day, and final thing on Road Trip. They say, we want to thank the folks who ride shotgun with us. We've taken a few sharp turns along the way. Here says, considering the official kickoff, the summer driving season today is mapping out a route, making an epic playlist, and finding out where the highway takes you. My daughter was doing these playlists last night on her Spotify account and asked me for songs. She wanted songs that sounded like Joan Baez. She likes this kind of music.
1: Yeah, okay.
0: And I said, it's kind of hippie music. What did you say? It's kind of hippie music?
2: Oh, yeah, it's hippie music.
1: I've got a playlist.
0: Yeah, so give me some songs that would go with Joan Baez. And I think of a few.
1: I don't even remember Joan Baez. I mean, I remember her, but I don't remember the songs that she...
0: Joni Mitchell, would that be a hippie-like sound from that era? I thought, yeah. You don't think so? I think it fit.
1: How old is your daughter? This is the graduate?
0: Yeah, she likes... Yeah, my kids like old music.
1: Well,
0: because it's good music.
3: Yeah. Billy Joe McAllister jumped off the Tallahassee.
0: I didn't give her that one. Yeah, the old Billy Joe. I didn't give her that one.
3: You didn't give her that one?
0: I didn't give her that one.
1: Either Joni Mitchell or...
0: No, but something along that line straight.
3: I mean, hippie music to me starts off with California Dreaming, right?
0: Does it?
3: That,
0: the Mamas and the Papas.
3: Mamas and the Papas. That's the hippie song to me.
1: I thought that was Yacht Rock.
0: That's just it. There's a fine line there of hippie music and what's Yacht Rock. And I got a Yacht Rock song that was recommended by one of my children for the karaoke I'll get to in a minute. Let me give you some birthdays. Have you heard of any of these? I don't recognize any of them, but I'll just throw them out there. Why not? Horton Smith. It doesn't tell what they do. Johnny Olson, birthdays. Robert Spitzer. This sounds like Brian's birthday. I don't know of any of these people.
1: I don't either.
0: Okay. Historical events, and you've got a few to add to this, and maybe even a little trivia.
1: Yeah.
0: The first life insurance policy in North America was issued in Philadelphia. The year was 1761. The first public library opened in the state in Connecticut. The year 1803. Lewis and Clark, their expedition, begins the map to the west. The year 1804. How about this one? The Associated Press formed in New York City. New York City, 1846.
3: The New York Press.
0: The Wright brothers granted a patent for the flying machine, 1906.
3: Wow.
0: Those are some events from history. You had a couple more to add. What do you got, Susan? I'm curious.
1: Okay, in 1961, this artist had the number one song in America. It was Mother-in-Law. Do you remember who recorded that?
0: One artist or a group?
1: No, just one guy.
0: One person.
1: 1961. Y'all were around in 61.
3: No, I wasn't born in 66.
0: That's a little before my time.
3: I do a lot of music.
1: You were born in 66?
3: Mm-hmm.
1: Holy mackerel.
3: You saying I'm old?
1: I thought you were older.
0: Mother-in-Law, 1961, number one hit.
1: Ernie Cato.
0: Oh, I would never have gotten that.
1: I bet BLT probably knew that.
0: I don't think so.
1: Okay, in 1972 on this date, May the 22nd, the first visit by an American president to the Soviet Union took place. He landed in Moscow. Would you like to guess who that was?
0: Which year was it?
1: It was Richard Nixon.
0: Oh, you said 72?
1: Yeah. Mm-hmm.
0: Yeah, Nixon before he's impeached.
1: Good for you, Trey. Okay, and on this date in 1992, Johnny Carson...
0: last show, probably.
1: Last show after 30 years as host on The Tonight Show. Now, the most watched episode before that one took place in 1969. You were only three, Trey, so you probably weren't watching. Would you like to guess?
3: The Beatles.
1: No.
0: 69?
1: I don't think the Beatles were ever on the Johnny Carson show.
0: They were on the Ed Sullivan show.
1: Yeah, absolutely.
0: Who would have been on in 69 that would have drawn such a large crowd?
3: Elvis. The only other person I can think of.
1: I don't think
0: it Elvis was not was music. On. It was probably an actor. Was it an actor?
1: It was
0: it a president?
1: Event. It was no, it wasn't event. A president. It was an event. Kind of a personality. Sort of. Kind of a singer.
0: Now, was it Neil Armstrong or something landing on the moon? Was he on there? No. Okay. Well, what was it? I don't know.
1: Tiny Tim.
0: Oh.
1: Married Miss Toy. Vicky.
0: I've heard about that. I should have thought of that one. I didn't think
1: Tip
0: of that. Through the tulip. Gosh.
3: That's a crazy song.
0: Well, those are good ones. I'm glad they were better than what we had from the list here I had. So
3: yeah.
0: All right. So I had a couple of songs. Now, you had a recommendation.

0: them too, Trey.
1: Yeah.
0: Now, we were going through these songs on their Spotify last night, and I threw one at them, Me and Mrs. Jones. Do you remember this song?
2: Yeah.
0: Billy Paul. That was a great song, wasn't it?
2: Got a thing going on.
0: Yeah, they got a thing going on. I thought that'd be funny with you two being here today. The recommendation for the kind of the yacht rock song was Steal Away.
1: Steal Away.
0: Yeah, that song from 1980s. Robbie Dupre. You don't remember that? Why don't we steal away into the night?
1: Steal away.
0: Now, Trey had one that was from the Grease soundtrack. You're the One That I Want.
2: That I know.
0: And y'all can duet on that.
1: Yeah, we're going to do that.
0: And you said Elvis, so did you want to do like All Shook Up? I mean, we could do all these quick. Do like
2: whatever you want to do. I just thought since Elvis was coming to town, Elvis-ish.
1: Yeah.
2: He's coming to town next
1: week. There you go.
0: That's a good point.
2: But we could do it next Friday.
0: And we can just start hitting them. We can do more of it next.
1: We got plenty of time.
0: All right, let's start with this Billy Paul song, which was, I guess he was a one-hit wonder from 1970s. Oh, yeah, this is Gary Oak.
1: Oh, yeah, you're going to have to. Let me slide over a little bit here, Susan. You want to sit in my lap?
2: Yeah, I will.
0: You know this song?
1: I know some of it.
0: You know it. I know Susan. All right, here we go.
1: I'll let Susan have this
0: one. Then you jump in and do the harmonies.
1: I'll come in tomorrow and harmonize with it.
2: I like it.
1: Check one, two.
2: Me

0: I gotta bait it now. We did enough of that one. All right, let's get out of there.
1: About that song.
0: Trade was really
1: kind of a sexy song. Hey,
0: it was really.
2: I was giving some backup. I was trying to make it.
1: I know.
2: Yeah.
1: It was.
2: I mean, I ain't got. I'm tone deaf too, Susan. So
1: you are not.
0: All right, here it is. You're the one I want. Yeah, you two can have this one. I'll do Trey's harmonies on this one.
1: Yeah. No, I've never sung this before. I've heard it.
0: Oh, that's a great song.
1: Of course I have. Ooh. Not sure.
2: I got.

0: you now.
1: Better shape up, 'cause I need a man. I can't hit these notes.
2: You know.

0: if you still got your radio on.
1: Yeah.
2: We got some more coming.
1: That's why I'm trying to fade them out. I don't want to give them too much. I think we went kind of long with that one, too.
3: I love it, Susan.
0: Oh, I can only sing so high.
3: Well, I was just thinking, you know, those little tight pants that Olivia Newton-John had on that night. I mean, that's what I was thinking of.
1: Hmm.
0: Oh, well, no wonder you were singing high.
3: Oh, here we go.
0: What we're doing now?
1: This is a request. You know, Jack asked for this one, Steal Away. It's just, you know, big graduation.
0: Well, Jack needs to sing along.
1: Yeah, he's doing a graduation.
0: Oh, you're Jack.
3: So, well, let's not sing. Let's not mess it up. Let's do a good job.
1: Much right.
0: I'm not sure I know this. I've never sung this.
1: Well, just jump in when you can.
0: I sang with the big band, y'all. I didn't sing rock and roll.
3: Oh, you did? Oh, you used the big band?
0: Big band and Broadway music.
3: There you go.

0: Congratulations to Jack. Yes.
1: Jack, your son. Yeah. Your son, Jack, requested that song.
0: He did. He likes, like I said, he likes old music.
1: And how old is he?
0: 18 years old.
1: Yeah, you might want to check on his activities.
0: No, he's fine.
2: Nah, he's good. Look, you know, some people appreciate music.
1: Well, of course they do. It's just that the last two songs we sang were cheating songs.
0: I didn't think Still Away's not a cheating song, is it? It's Still Away a cheating song?
1: Yeah, it ain't right. Yeah. I know it ain't right.
0: You know, I never thought about it like that.
2: We're going to steal away in the night. You're stealing away the night.
1: And I know what you want.
0: Doggone, yeah. I never thought of it like that.
2: Well, I don't, you know.
1: Well, Daddy.
2: No, the first one went cheating. Some of the degree song went cheating.
0: I know.
2: Song.
0: Me and Mrs. Jones was
1: that was
0: the
1: cheating
0: one.
1: Song.
2: Oh, no, yeah, that was me and Mrs. No, I don't know if that was just me and Mrs. Jones. He might have been kind of like the graduate.
1: Oh.
2: He may have been the guy that lived over. You know, he's the 18-year-old guy, or 24-year-old just got out of school, and Mrs. Jones is over there.
1: Well, I told you, when I was 30,
2: she lived next door to Mrs. Robinson.
1: When I was 35, I married a 20-year-old.
2: Oh, really?
1: Yeah.
2: Well, good for you.
1: I know.
0: Sean, thank you, sir. He said, smash.
2: You was a cougar then, wasn't you?
1: I was.
0: Also got a compliment from Candace. Thank you, Candace. Loving this, she says. Christy, thank you. Great job on Mrs. Jones. She liked it.
1: Good.
0: Great songs as well, said Ruth Ann. She liked it.
1: Well, that's your wife, isn't it?
0: No, that's Leanne's my wife. That's my mother-in-law.
2: Mother-in-law.
1: Oh, yeah.
0: Kelly, good morning, and she says, have a great day. Thank you, Kelly. Dina, thank you. Trey, Susan, thought y'all were older.
2: We thought, what?
0: Well, she thought, she's heard the story on that then. You know,
1: the funniest thing
0: was that day when you left, Susan saying, can you believe he's not 60?
1: You got that gray hair thing going
2: on.
1: That's okay. Let me ask you a question.
0: Yeah.
1: This occurs to me. We women, when we don't want gray hair, it's an easy thing to do to make that change.
0: Just go and get some Grecian formula is what you say.
1: Yeah. Why don't men?
0: Some do.
2: I did. I used to do it when I was young because I started turning prematurely gray at 22.
1: Wait a minute. You said when you were young.
2: Uh-huh.
1: So that was young.
2: When I was 22.
1: So now,
2: I mean, I'm married. Why do I want to go out and try to promote that? Listen, if I go out and I dye my hair, women are going to be all over me. It's too much hassle for me.
0: Let me read, Susan.
2: Yeah. I mean, you know.
0: Yeah, the women will be all over. Right. Yeah,
1: well, I care. No, you walk in the room full of seniors, people like moi.
2: Yeah.
1: And ladies, we all, not all, but a lot of us have dark hair now that we keep that way. But the men, they all have gray hair.
2: I wonder to myself,
1: there's that.
2: I'm losing it there. That's where I put all that Grecian formula because that's where that first gray spot come up right there. Susan.
1: Yeah.
2: And then I had to put the Grecian formula right there. And now my hair is falling out because I put Grecian formula.
0: Grecian made his hair fall out.
2: Yeah.
1: Well, you got three or four little strands standing up there.
2: I'm trying to grow it out long, Susan, so I can curl it and swirl it.
1: Oh, please do. My son had his hair cut yesterday for the first time in 2 years.
2: Oh, wow.
1: But he's been wearing it in a kind of a ponytail bun thing to work. So I did not realize when he took the rubber band out of that ponytail, his hair fell all the way down past his waist.
2: Wow.
1: All the way down to his buttocks.
0: Good God.
1: I couldn't believe it.
0: Joy on the songs. Karaoke. Trey made the right decision to let you and Susan handle the first one. Not bad. On the second one, Trey sounds like he needs a little more monkey butt powder and a call. On the third one, three songs, just too doggone many. Sorry. Yeah. Ben, I think, wanted to say something about gray hair. Ben, go ahead, sir.
3: Hey, Trey, you know, your hair looks more like my dad's hair than...
2: Oh, yeah, your mama always, she says, when I see you from behind, she goes, I start seeing Paul.
0: Hmm.
2: That's what my Aunt Jane says.
3: Well, Daddy's quote was, gray hair was a sign of a good time, so you no doubt have had a great time.
2: There is no doubt. I have had plenty of good times.
3: Y'all have a good one. Have a good weekend, guys.
0: Thank you, Ben. Steve Stokes.
2: All right. Boy, we're rolling.
4: What's going on, guys?
2: What's going on, Steve?
4: Susan, I have never met you, but I am so glad you were on there this morning.
1: Well, thank you very much.
4: Because these boys need some help. They need some help bad. And you did an excellent job helping them out.
1: Thanks, sir.
4: I'm trying to figure out what planet Trey is on when he thinks that women are going to be chasing him.
2: Well, he's obviously...
4: I
2: got one of the best women in the world, man. Can you agree?
4: I know you do.
2: Can you agree?
1: Are we referring to your wife?
4: I do agree. Holly, bless her heart.
2: Susan, I outpunted my coverage. I'm going to go ahead and tell you now. I'm going to be honest with you.
4: You did.
2: I know I did.
4: You did, but you said other women would be chasing you. That's your figment of your imagination.
2: I still have that problem. I mean, you know, I'm always out and about, you know, in the city.
1: Oh, come on. That might be chasing him away.
2: Yeah, there you go. Might be a stalker.
4: Well, talking about gray hair, I was always told that gray hair means you've got wisdom. That's what it means.
1: Oh, okay.
4: It means you've been through life. And it might also mean what you were saying a while ago about been living hard or whatever. But anyway. Y'all sound good.
2: Well, thank you.
1: We had fun. Thank you for listening.
4: Yeah.
1: Thank you for continuing to listen.
2: He's an Auburn fan, too.
4: Yeah.
1: Oh, well, War Eagle.
4: War Eagle, sister. I hear you.
1: I'm singing
4: some orange and blue on there.
1: I'm singing. Are you familiar with the Auburn Knights Orchestra?
4: No, but anything that's got Auburn in it, I like it.
1: It's an 18-piece band affiliated with the university, but not sponsored by the university, but they've been around since the 30s. They're Auburn students. They were Auburn musicians, and they get together every year in July and play music there at the Marriott in Opelika. And I get to sing with them. It's a bunch of Auburn guys, great musicians. It's like a big family reunion.
4: Good deal.
1: Yeah.
4: What kind of music do they sing?
1: Well, they start with the 30s music, and then because the band started in the 30s.
2: Oh.
1: There are not many of the original members left yet, but there's a 50s and 60s band. They play their music. The 70s band, they play their music. And then there's a current orchestra, and they play. The best thing I've ever heard them play was, what's his name? Uptown Funk.
2: Oh,
1: yeah, they play stuff like that. Well, and they also play In the Mood. So they're an incredibly talented bunch of guys. They're Auburn trained.
4: Do they do all that on one night?
1: Friday nights and Saturday nights.
4: Oh, okay.
2: Yeah. If you need to go involved in the season, I may have to come over and see you next.
0: Yes, sir, Steve.
1: Yeah, it's fun.
4: You need to get Jack on there. Let him do some karaoke.
0: I told him this summer he's going to have to join us some. Yeah, he will. We'll get him down here.
2: Well, look, I told him I'd retire if Jack wants to come on. I'll just step
0: no, on. No, I'm going to retire. Oh, I'll let you and him do it.
2: He may not want me on with me. I mean, he may not think I'm funny.
4: Well, Jack would do a great job, but you ain't going to retire, Michael. You ain't got retirement in you.
0: I got to work to make a living. That's the truth. I can't retire anymore.
4: Oh, please.
0: No, definitely
4: please.
0: True.
4: Please.
1: You know, he and
4: you
1: I
4: got
1: used
4: your
1: to...
4: money.
1: We worked together when he was a boy.
2: Boy?
4: That's what Courtney told me. I called Courtney up and asked her who you were, and she said, yeah, she used to work with Michael.
1: I did.
4: Was that in Montgomery?
1: It was. Cumulus Media, yeah.
2: She used to work with Don Day and Dr. Sam, all in big wig radio.
1: Well, Dr. Yeah. Sam was my morning show partner on Mix 103.
0: You know, it's funny you say that. I saw Jack and I were eating at Wetumpka the other day and saw Don Day and Larry Stevens in there together. I was like, Jack, there's a couple of legends right there.
1: Absolutely.
2: Larry Stevens,
1: absolutely.
2: Man.
0: And they worked. They both worked at the same time when we were there, weren't they?
1: Yeah,
0: Susan?
1: They
0: yeah,
1: did.
0: They did. Yep. I still talk to Don.
4: Don's
0: a good.
4: You are now, Susan.
1: I'm sorry.
0: He says he knows who you are now.
1: Oh, okay.
4: Yeah, because I used to listen to y'all in the mornings when I worked in Montgomery.
1: Yeah, we were on with Greg Budell.
2: Mm-hmm.
1: And also, that was with the last partner that I had, but Dr. Sam and I were together.
4: Yeah.
1: Yeah, we had a fun time.
4: Was that back when Michael was known as Pee Wee?
0: She didn't know anything about that one. That was a fake name I used when I called in the show. When the show got slow, I would call in as a fake guy, you know, and go on as Pee-wee. Those days are gone now. I hadn't used the Pee-wee voice in a while.
1: No, Michael was in a booth. He was actually employed.
0: Yes.
1: But he looked about 12.
4: Yeah.
2: Use your Pee-wee voice. Okay. I want to hear your Pee-wee voice.
5: Hey, this is Pee-wee. Pee-wee's
0: been retired.
5: He's calling the show.
1: Well, he also worked with another one of my husbands.
0: Another one of her husbands.
2: How many times you been there, sir?
0: You know what's interesting about that? You kept his name for radio.
1: Well, because
0: yeah,
1: when I first got into radio, I was married to him.
0: Yeah.
1: So
0: yeah. Bob Woody.
1: Yeah.
2: You married him twice?
0: But he had a fake name, too. It wasn't his real name. He was J. St. John. But when he did the sports show with me, he was Bob Woody.
1: Yeah.
0: Yes. His real name.
4: Well, Michael, I want you to redo that Give Me Some Sugar like you do in that commercial.
0: Yeah.
4: Come on.
0: Yeah, we'll have to bring those highlights out one day when we have more time.
1: Listen, I'll tell you.
4: You need to redo it.
0: We need to recall that lady, see if we can find her. You think she's still around over in Hillcrest? It was in Hillcrest.
1: What is this?
0: It's a prank call. Can't do prank calls anymore, can you?
2: I don't think so.
0: I don't really think you're going to pull it off.
2: You can't, because everybody's on the phone, and if you do the star 67, they won't let it go through.
0: Yeah, there you go.
2: So, now sometimes you can get it.
0: Thank you, Steve. Yeah, we'll
4: y'all
0: talk.
4: Y'all doing a great job. Thank you, sir.
0: Yeah. Michael Bird, he did say.
2: Now, Susan, if you want to get a really good kick out now, we can call and you can ask Brian on a date.
0: Oh, gosh.
2: And
0: he might be listening, though. He might not fall for it.
2: Well, but I'm not saying fall for it.
0: Just go out with him.
2: Yeah, just go out with him. Tell him we're right.
1: BLT?
0: Yeah.
1: That Brian.
0: Do you want to go out with him?
1: Well, sure.
0: There you go.
2: Call him up. Call in, Brian. Susan Moody.
0: Oh, he's not going to call. Now that you asked him about the date, he's scared to death.
2: She's got a sports car.
0: She does. From Michael Bird, Susan has been in Tennessee quite a bit lately. He saw you this weekend at the theater. Yes, that's correct, Mike.
1: Yeah, we did. We saw Steel Magnolias. Great job.
2: Well, but Susan, why don't you just move here? We got some great opportunities.
1: Look, it's Michael's sister was helping me find a spot, actually.
2: Oh, is she?
1: Tammy?
0: Yeah.
1: Yeah, she was looking. And Joey, Mayor Wigginton, actually said he might help me find a place that I could afford.
2: Mm-hmm.
0: So maybe so.
1: It's a possibility. Yeah. Absolutely, yeah.
0: Gary, thank you. Said fun show today. Yeah, we always have fun when Susan's here. Jill says Leon, her dad, always talked about his hair loss. He says because all the knowledge pushed his brains. When the brain is pushing hard, it pushes the hair right out of your head.
1: Well,
0: you know what I'm talking about?
2: Leon. Okay.
1: Who knew?
0: Leon. That's why he's almost completely bald. So much knowledge pushed the brains.
2: Well, you go up north, Leon. I mean, he's gonna come out. You know, his guy says on the porch, "Get out of my yard." No, I'm just kidding. Leon's a good person.
0: I like Leon.
2: Leon's a good person. He's got this house next to him. I try to. They started maintaining it a little bit better, so we
0: Well, I wanted to say welcome back to the AM radio listeners. I had one engineer who sent me a message. Our AM went out for a couple of days, and we had to get it back up and running. The power supply, when that power line hit last week, burned up the transformer, and then it got in here and messed up the transformer. And a power supply was what was the problem. And, you know, that transmitter is 26 years old, and it never had any issues, really, other than little bitty things. But the engineer has replaced it, so we're back up and running on the AM side as well.
1: Do you share your history, your radio history, with your audience?
0: Yes, I do, and I'll give you one more. I wish I'd brought the letter with me. Maybe I'll bring it next week. Sandra Patterson gave us a letter, and next month will be our 72nd year on the radio. June the 1st, 1954 was the first broadcast here at WTLF.
1: Yeah. And that was your grandfather?
0: My grandfather, yes. So the first year anniversary, he received a letter from Wilson Patterson, who was the big wig at the mill, you know, the mill in town. And it was a very complimentary typed out letter talking about how great WTLS is and all this stuff. And I told Lee, we gotta frame this thing. And I wish I'd brought it, but we're trying to flatten it. It was folded up and she found it. I don't know where this thing's been for the last 70 years or so, but we're going to frame it and put it up so we can display it for people who come in here.
1: Now, that's Bill Patterson's wife, right?
0: Sandra, yes. And, of course, that's his father, Wilson.
1: Okay. I'm
2: Yeah.
1: We went to school together.
0: Yeah.
2: Well, when you find those heirlooms like that, you have to get them to the right. But it's like the other day. I found an heirloom the other day of Jason Benton's. His daddy was Ricky Benton.
0: Yeah.
2: And his mother married my mama's brother. So Ricky was already born. So my uncle was his stepfather. So anyway, found the picture and got it to him. Of a picture of his dad, and he didn't have that picture.
0: Well,
1: special.
0: Got a little stuff like that.
2: Yeah.
0: Now, as a matter of fact, I got something from Susan Dragon at the museum, the Tallahassee Historical, Museum in downtown.
2: Yeah, I got a bunch of stuff in there.
0: That's just it. She sent a message. Of course, Susie Solomon Wilson sent me a message saying she had some old tapes and film of Tallahassee football games.
1: Oh, wow. Do you have any audio of your dad?
0: Very little, unfortunately. I mean, they didn't save it. They recorded over the old tapes. You know what I mean? That's the old thing, and all the memories erased from existence.
1: It's so special that you're carrying on the tradition.
0: I know. It is. I've got to go find. I want to get these and see if we can transfer them because there's some old video of games from the old years of Tallahassee football. So we're going to try to get some of those. She's got them for me.
2: Yeah, that'd be great.
0: And they're down at the old museum.
2: Well, you still got those that I give you, right?
0: Yeah, the Real Town thing. Yeah, I've got them on
2: the
0: computer.
2: Not Real Town, the other ones that you know.
0: I've got them somewhere in there, saved on the computer.
1: Can I interject really quickly? I did something unusual that I'd never thought of before, and I may have already. If I've told you this, stop me. You know how you save little mementos from your kids, your things that they've done, articles that they've ribbons that they've won and so forth. I had a whole box of those from both of my children who are now adults.
0: Yes.
1: So when I'm the older I get, I realize that maybe they'll just get tossed. And so I decided this past Christmas to take each of their mementos, put them in a box, a gift box, wrap it up like a Christmas present, and give it to them for Christmas.
0: That's great.
2: Oh, man, that would be great.
1: Well, it gets better because we were all sitting around the living room, and I had them open their box one at a time. And it was my daughter saying things like, oh, my goodness, I didn't remember doing that. Or, it was so special.
2: Yeah.
1: And I recommend if you've got mementos from your kids, don't save them until you're gone because
0: they get thrown away.
1: They will get thrown away. So wrap them up, give them to your kids, and have them open them in front of you so that you can see their reaction.
0: We got that stuff, and I will do that someday.
2: That's a great idea. Sir.
1: It was just one of the most special moments of my life.
2: You get to enjoy them in those moments.
1: Absolutely.
0: Cindy says some of those relics could have come from the old Rex. You know, about to tear the thing down. They got upstairs. They had a lot of that stuff. I'm not sure if that's where they came from, Cindy. I know that there's been a lot of stuff that's been found here recently, but that's possible. Sandra, morning to you. We're just talking about those old things, the old letter and all. Sandra's watching on Facebook. Thank you, Sandra.
1: Hey, Sandra, do you know you were married to the most handsome man at Huntington?
0: Don't tell her that. We don't need to swell Bill's head up anymore. Gosh.
2: Bill's head swollen.
0: It's big enough already, right? It's got a bigger head. You or Bill Patterson? That's the question I want to ask.
1: Well, the thing is,
0: or Tim Timmerman.
1: She was there, too. And, Sandra, I'm sorry. Somehow we don't know each other or didn't know each other at school, or maybe we did, and I've just forgotten it. But you know that when he walked into the dining hall, every woman stopped. No, they just dropped their fork.
2: Stop.
1: It's true.
0: Please.
1: It is absolutely true. He was
0: the BMOC.
2: Oh, man.
1: Well, he didn't even have to say anything. He just walked in the door.
2: He's going
1: to
2: be walking around all Memorial Weekend downtown, strutting like a big rooster around downtown down there.
1: Ooh.
0: From Brad Davis. From Brad Davis about the brain pushing out the hair thing. He says, and Trey has a full head of hair. We're trying to figure this one out. Yeah, there you go. Of course he does. He would have to. Still hadn't pushed out anything yet. Still trying to sprout.
2: Oh.
0: All right, we got a lot more to cover, so we'll move along. Thanks for the messages.
1: Yeah, we like it. Y'all call in.
0: Oh, yeah.
1: Ruth
0: Ann.
1: Fun.
0: Thank you, Ruth Ann. She said she gave some albums last. Yeah, I thought that was a great idea. She gave albums away this year. Some old albums. Because my kids are collecting albums.
2: Oh,
0: they,
2: yeah.
0: We've come back to vinyl again.
2: Oh, yeah. Right. Well, you know, I went the other day and looked in the vinyl albums. Man, they're like $32.
0: Yeah.
1: Yeah, well. But worth it. Absolutely worth it.
2: Oh,
1: because
2: yeah.
1: Otherwise they get tossed or torn. The little mementos, newspaper articles.
2: Look, I wore the ribs off the Saturday Night Fever album.
1: What?
2: The ribs, you know, on the record.
1: Oh yeah, okay.
2: A little grooves.
1: Yeah.
2: I wore, you know, when I got Saturday Night Fever, album in my, you know, that's all I played.
1: Really?
2: Just dance, and stand there, work on my moves, my John Travolta's.
1: Oh Lord, I hope there's video.
2: And then there. And then comes the Urban Cowboy, you know, when he comes. Love you,
0: Sissy. Thank you, Kyle, for the message. It's got a nice picture. That a little bit of AI work there. You know, you can't tell what's AI and what's not anymore. You can't. You kind of can.
1: Scary, isn't it?
0: Yeah. All right, 6:59. Time for the local news.

0: Today's report from the Tennessee Police Department. We have a total of 64 items. And we'll start with the day shift yesterday. There was a disabled vehicle on the Friendship Road. Vehicle release, Barnett. Citizen inquiry at Gilmer. Burglary, Griffith Lane. Citizen assisted at Airport Drive. Traffic stop, Gilmer. Warrant, arrest, black female.
1: In the jailhouse now, in the jailhouse now.
0: Page 2, theft, Macedonia. Fight, Weldon Drive.
2: Citizen.
0: Fight. Yep.
2: Fight, right.
0: No, he said fire. You remember that?
2: Fire, fire, fire, fire, fire.
0: He said fire.
2: Fire.
0: Citizen inquiry, Barnett. And the rest were extra patrol calls. A tree in the roadway, Murphy Road. Friendship Fire Department responded to that. That was very early this morning. Maybe that's been cleaned up by now. I don't hope. And there you are. That's the news.
3: Sports.
4: Score!
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6: 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Yes.
4: Great run.
7: Touchdown.
8: He will hit it deep to right. That nice ball's got
9: shot.
8: A chance.
9: That's gone.
8: It is gone.
9: Gone.
10: The bases are loaded.
11: We region champs right here in 5A football.
12: You celebrate, Tigers. You celebrate, baby. Go do it right there on the field.
0: Sad news in the sports world yesterday. Kyle Busch has died. He was only 41 years old. NASCAR racer, one of the best to ever get behind the wheel. In stock car racing, honestly, and if you really want to get down to it, he can make an argument because nobody has won more races than Kyle Busch. When you look at all the circuits, the trucks, you know, the Saturday races that he does before the big Sunday race, and a sad story that shocked the sports world yesterday. He had 234 wins in his career. Nobody has that many wins in the history of NASCAR.
13: Wow.
0: But he was reported sick and gone into the hospital. They said it was a severe illness, and it was obviously true. And we are looking for answers today. Nobody seems to know. It's just speculation. All that we've seen are videos of him saying he had a sinus thing going on. You got to think it was more than that.
13: Wow.
0: But I just don't know. I'm sure there'll be more to come out soon, but he's dead at 41 years old. Kyle Busch.
14: Man, I tell you what, that... You know, Davey Allison, Kyle Busch, you know, all those, you know, Dale Earnhardt. I mean,
0: But it doesn't always happen on the track.
14: Yeah, that's what I'm saying.
0: You know what I mean? No, Earnhardt's dead.
14: They got the most dangerous job in the world, and they just.
0: Yeah. Well, you know, it's a helicopter or a plane.
14: Yeah.
0: You know, think about Biffle. You bring up Allison and these people that we've lost in. You know, in whatever freaky ways have happened. And this one, to me, I just don't know what could have happened for him to get so sick. Of course, there's all kinds of speculation again, and we don't know. But
14: yeah, well,
0: 41
14: gone.
0: Years old.
14: And you can't, you know, it's gone. You can't do nothing about it now. Lord have mercy.
0: Got a son coming up the ranks. It's already racing at a young age, you know, doing some of those, like, go-kart type midget.
14: You never know.
0: Whatever.
14: You never know.
0: You're right. You never know what. Nothing is guaranteed.
14: Yeah,
0: that is
14: God don't promise you tomorrow.
0: No doubt.
14: All you got to do is be prepared. That's all we can say. Be prepared.
0: A couple other things in the sports world. We continue with the high school baseball championships and softball championships. Yesterday, I watched some of the 6A. It was Hartsel and Spain Park. Now, you remember Spain Park swept Northridge. And Northridge blew the pitch count thing. Their pitcher went beyond. They won the game on the field. They had to forfeit it later. They ended up losing in a sweep. Well, this was an interesting series because game one went to Hartsel, and they're playing game two yesterday. And it looks like they walked it off and won to force a game three, they being Spain Park. They had to win to force a game three. Well, they had a ball that hit off the guy's foot. It obviously did.
13: Mm-hmm.
0: But the umpire did not call foul ball. You know, he just let it play out, and they scored the run, and they go crazy and celebrate, and they go back and talk about it, say, well, he shouldn't have scored because it was a foul ball. And they changed it. Ended up, they lose. I did see The second baseman made a critical error when they made a pitching change late in that game. The ball, he should have been out of the inning. And when it was a easy ground ball, and I don't know if he just gagged his guts out there. But anyway, they end up scoring a run of that inning. That was the difference in the game.
14: Oh, man.
0: You hate it for him, but that's the way the game goes sometimes. So Hartsell wins. And didn't we used to play Hartsell back in the day?
14: Yeah, Hartsell. I mean, Hartsell's always had a pretty good baseball team.
0: Well, I got to think about this yesterday.
14: And they were always 5A, though.
0: Yeah, but you know what? They were. And they've moved up the ranks. They're 6A school now. And I thought about how many programs, high school programs, that we used to play back in the day, they're now 6 and 7A schools. I mean, you think about, the growth around them. You know, and one of the reasons, I don't know, sometimes it's because of proximity to a bigger, like, hey, I think about Millbrook. You know, they're kind of conveniently nestled in a spot, but that was the smallest community in the whole county, basically, at one time. You know, like 3,000 people, now there's 10,000 people. They've grown by leaps and bounds. Wetumpka's grown.
14: Yeah.
0: Tallahassee's done nothing. We've been stagnant all these years.
14: Well, if they hadn't made that mistake, we'd be 3A.
0: I know. That's right. If it hadn't been a wrong report.
14: Yeah. So anyway, I mean, and you know, it goes, the one that always stood out to me too was Daphne. We played them in 4A,
0: and the next time they
14: didn't jump. They jumped 5A and went all the way to 6A, nearly 7A.
0: Well, they did get to 7A.
14: Yeah.
0: Yeah, they're right in the Mobile area. The suburbs of Mobile have grown. I get sure. It. Sometimes it's that. Sometimes it's moves by the people who run the town. You know, we want to, like recreation, for instance. We want to build these fancy facilities. And those are the things that draw people to your town. It works. I've seen places that have made the move on these things while others have just sat there and saying, we're fine where we are, and they've been passed by.
14: Hey, look, there's nobody knows more about being passed by because
0: we have been. And well, I'm not saying I love the town. I've talked about I like to be I like Tallahassee, but I wish we had done some things along the way. I'd like to see it get better. There's certain things you want for your quality of life.
3: Well, that's why I am so excited about the theater.
14: Yeah, well, that's the whole thing, too. Is we got a new mayor in who has a great vision.
0: Well,
14: he'll be here to talk about it.
3: I brought two people from Montgomery with me to see the play. It's just a 20-minute drive.
0: Right. Those are the kind of things you got to do. That's right.
14: That's what we're trying to do. We're trying to bring y'all down here to come to spend money in our town.
3: Well, I did live in Daphne for 7 years, and it's a beautiful town. Got lots of things to do.
14: Yeah.
3: I didn't realize once I got back, one of the interesting things after leaving Montgomery for 7 years and coming back was to find out what's still in Montgomery, what's still open.
14: I did
3: find out yesterday that it costs $20 to go to the Montgomery Zoo.
0: For real, huh? Wow. I hadn't been in a while. I like to go to the zoo, but it's been a while since I've been, you know.
3: Well, me too, but I didn't realize the tickets were 20. Well, they said 19.
14: Take a family and you're
0: out $100 before you even see an animal. Yeah.
3: Exactly. Yeah. Yeah. It was a lot. I was surprised.
14: Kids got to be cheaper though, right?
3: A little bit. I think 17 was the cheapest. Mm. Still, that's a lot. Like Michael said, if you're taking a family, that's quite an experience. But it's worth it. The Montgomery Zoo is incredible. Oh, yeah. You get to feed a giraffe. You ever had a giraffe fun. Eat out of the palm of your hand?
0: No, it's fun. I know you.
14: No.
3: I have.
0: Well, the...
3: There's a joke there somewhere.
14: I was going to say.
3: Dana Haynes, your brain's going there.
0: High school baseball and softball.
14: Dana Haynes ate a casserole out of my hand one time. I don't know if that's a giraffe.
0: Stop. Continue with that today. Hey, the SEC baseball tournament, Alabama eliminated yesterday, got dominated by Florida 13-3 at 8 innings. Auburn plays today. As we continue the SEC, I know, it's funny. I thought this was hilarious, but somebody said, thank God this team's out of there. It was Vanderbilt. And you know why they said it?
14: Why?
0: The Whistler. The Vanderbilt.
14: Oh, the Whistler.
0: Yeah, right. How would you like to sit next to that guy the entire game? People don't like him. The Vanderbilt fans like. Now, they've got several of them, apparently. One of the guys that was a Whistler has died. This guy's.
14: Oh, the original Whistler's gone?
0: One of them, yes. I think one of the funniest videos on the internet is that guy, I think it was a Georgia guy, goes down and says, people don't like you. And he gets up in his face and he's like, whistles in his face.
14: Well, it's kind of like a guy. You know, he's a, That Whistler, he's right there with Jeff Baker.
0: Oh, the air horn. Oh, God.
14: There were some people wanted to take it. How do you like casserole, Susan?
0: She's loving
3: delicious.
0: It. Now, I thought you had, when you pulled out that canister, I thought you had General Foods, that old General Foods International coffee. You remember that? I used to love that coffee.
14: It
0: had those flavors
14: yeah.
0: like Vienna, and then they had the French vanilla and those kind of. And you got Maxwell House. Is that just plain Maxwell House?
3: No, it's Cafe Vienna, but you can hardly find it anymore.
0: It's the same thing. So Maxwell House bought them out, basically, is what they did.
3: Apparently
0: they
3: so.
0: Same canister and everything.
3: You can get other flavors, but Cafe Vienna is very difficult to find because people love it.
0: Those are good.
3: Very
0: I got to say, you brought in that's a memory right there.
14: Well, I can
0: right
14: get
0: in
14: some,
0: a can box.
14: I can get you some Cafe Vienna sausages real quick. All I got to do is go up to the top of the hill.
0: Well, you know,
14: that's not
3: Vienna sausage, honey.
14: It kind of looks like a Vienna sausage can, though.
0: Now, Trey is Trey, we had the knee-high drinks that time, you know what I mean?
14: Yeah, the Vienna.
0: You know, talking about nostalgia, and Eric brought them in that time, Eric Cresswell. Shane is bringing a bottle of Ski to me next week.
14: Oh, okay.
0: You know what Ski is, don't you?
3: I don't.
0: This is that drink in the Kentucky Headhunter song that everybody does. Dumas Walker. So next week we're having
14: buying a bottle of Ski.
0: Yeah,
14: oh yeah. Well, I know.
3: Thank you for breakfast, Trey.
14: You're welcome,
3: man.
14: You're welcome, Shu.
0: Cheapest ticket. You're talking about the price of tickets to go to the zoo. How about the cheapest ticket? You want to go for cheap? What's the cheapest ticket for the season according to SeatGeek for the SEC this next football season? You can't go to a ball game anymore without spending an arm and a leg.
14: Cheapest game, I'm going to say, is Mississippi State, and if they play Vanderbilt.
0: That's a great pick. They do. That's the third cheapest.
14: Oh.
0: How much do you think it costs?
14: $35.
0: $41. The cheapest is $35
3: for
0: per ticket.
3: For one ticket?
0: Yeah, but they're usually about 100 or more.
3: Oh, really?
0: Yeah. Used to be like $10 or something.
14: Okay, so that wasn't number one.
0: Number one is Mississippi State versus?
14: Missouri.
0: Very good. $35. That's the cheapest ticket in Starkville. Right now, you can go get you a ticket for $35. So you just got to drive to Starkville, Mississippi. Kentucky and Vanderbilt's also a cheapo. That's 41.
14: I was going that next.
0: There are no Alabama games on here. There are no Georgia games on here. No Texas games. I'm looking at the teams. They're basically the Vandys and Kentuckys.
14: Was that Oklahoma?
0: Let me see. I'm looking at it. No Oklahoma. Wait a minute. There is Oklahoma, Mississippi State.
14: Oh, okay.
0: It's basically Kentucky, Vanderbilt, Mississippi State, South Carolina, those
14: I
0: things.
14: LSU,
0: Arkansas.
14: Who's LSU playing that don't mean nothing?
0: LSU and Mississippi State. Mississippi State.
14: Oh, Mississippi State.
0: Thank you, Mississippi State. You know, thank God for Mississippi. Auburn and Mississippi State is a cheap ticket if you want to go to Starkville, $57 a ticket.
3: I just realized this little Auburn key chain thingy.
14: Mm-hmm.
3: Dante gave me this.
0: Don Day gave it to you?
3: He's sitting in the middle of nowhere in this house, just doing.
14: He done all that?
3: Yeah, he did.
14: Okay, cool.
3: Yeah, he's just making little
14: I used to give those out right there.
3: Stuff.
14: On my business, I used to give those out right there. Those are very handy.
3: Yes, they are. I was appreciated. Dr. Carl Stegall.
14: Yeah, you get those.
3: Gave that to me.
14: Yeah.
3: Ta-da.
14: Yep. I used to give them out. Said, "Yeah, tell your Gino."
3: My own little.
14: Yeah, there you go.
3: Spotlight.
0: You know, this past week, we've had several AHSA things that have come down the line about, you know, suspension of coaches and teams, and Pell City's most recent. They just put it out this week about this Golson guy who's from Prattville and is down at Mary Montgomery. They've been penalized. And he is on the shelf right now. So, you know, are they cracking down? Do you think they're finally doing something? They being the HSAA, that they're finally going to get people, get these schools, and get these coaches for not doing the right thing? It's almost like they're trying to send a message.
14: I mean, if you're not doing it right, I mean, if you're cheating to win, you're cheating to win.
0: Because everybody thinks everybody's cheating. And they think that the HSAA is turning a blind eye. And it may be, but there's two this week, Mary G. Montgomery and Pell City, that have gotten hit. So maybe they're doing something.
14: Well, I don't think either one of those teams is a threat. Why don't you hit somebody like... Why don't you hit somebody like, let's say, Hoover or
0: Well, it may not
14: Thompson.
0: Be cheating. Yeah.
14: I mean, I'm not saying that they are cheating. But you sure are getting a lot of great football players. I'm not saying you can't move to, you know, to that city to be on a great football team if you're that good.
0: Yeah.
14: But they can't put you up.
0: Also this week, NCAA says we're adding flag football. It can be sanctioned now. You can play at the college level. That's going to open the door. It's become a huge sport. It's one of the fastest growing sports. Certainly at the high school level, it's become the new thing. And this is an opportunity. What is it? An opportunity for young kids, right?
14: Right. Look, some of these young girls, and I'll say this about the Tallahassee, didn't get to see them play, but you look at their records, they got an impeccable record.
0: They're very good.
14: And two times, they've been beat by the state champion, right?
0: Yeah, and you know, you might just get yourself a chance to get a scholarship now.
14: Yeah, scholarship money. Doesn't matter how you get it, y'all, because I was on a scholarship myself for about 2.5 years. You know, drama.
0: Yeah, whatever it takes.
14: Yeah. I didn't pay, you know, all I paid for back in those days, my dad gave me $5. Give me some lunch money. It was year 13 and 14 for me.
0: Matthew Stafford has just been given another raise.
14: I heard that.
0: How much money does he need? Well, they just said we're going to give him an extension, and he can make up to $60 million per season with incentives. The former Georgia quarterback. But he is one of the best in the league, and now he's getting compensated for it. He's already getting paid big money. $60 million a year. But a lot of people wouldn't trade places. I mean, you get hit and knocked funny. I mean, you're maybe the rest of your life. Well, how much money do you need when you don't have your health? I don't know if I'd want to be a quarterback. But again, they have to put them down on a pillow when they sack them now. You know what I mean? They have to, you know, set the bed for them.
14: But still, you could. Any time in football, you could get stood up, somebody bend you. I mean, you know.
0: Well, you're not supposed to hit them. It doesn't mean you're not going to get hit, right?
14: It's a violent game.
0: Yes, it is.
14: It is a violent game. I always tell people when I've had moms come up to me and go, Trey, I'm my son was playing, you know, his dad's so-and-so, he never doors. What do you think about how old do you think my son needs to be before he starts playing? I said, I started playing flag tag when I was in first grade. I was 6 years old.
0: Yeah.
3: And then you started playing real football?
14: And then when I got to the third grade, we put on pads.
0: That's right. Pee-wee. P-jinks.
14: P-jinks is what
0: they call it, yep.
14: And then I played P-jinks till I got to junior varsity. Now, I had friends who got concussions as kids. And I'm going to tell you, because the helmets was nothing more than probably the Hutch helmets you see the little kids wearing around right now. Probably are better helmets than what we were using.
3: So you were getting knocked in the head in junior high school?
14: No, not even high school.
3: No, this, junior high school.
14: I mean, this is before junior high school. Concussions. This is when you're in the second, third, fourth, fifth grade. Yeah.
0: You hear what she just said?
14: I've had about five concussions. Sometimes I have these moments.
3: I know. Well, I know y'all are all into sports. I'm not. I just read that Paul McCartney was the final guest on Stephen Colbert last night.
0: Yeah, and I didn't watch because I don't watch Stephen Colbert.
14: Yeah.
0: Hate that show.
14: Yeah.
3: Okay, well, we don't need to get into politics.
0: I'm not going to, but I will say this. Dean Cain put a post up yesterday, and they were trying to make a comparison to Johnny Carson and Stephen Colbert, and he put the line that was the line. He said, Johnny Carson was funny. Stephen Colbert is not. And that is right. The guys on TV these days are not very funny. I think Jimmy Fallon's kind of a funny guy, I guess. He's very talented, but it's not the same. I'm sorry. Their humor is not funny. We got to take a break. Graduation tonight. Hope the rain stays away. 70% today, 50% tonight. High today, 88. Low tonight, but 69. It'll be 100% tomorrow and 80% on Sunday. The mayor is here. We'll talk with Joey Wigginton. Got a big remote over at his place today for River Region Sports. He's serving up hot dogs. We'll talk about it next.
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7: This is Clint from First Methodist of Tallahassee. The golden rule comes right after Jesus teaches us not to judge others, and that's not a coincidence. They go together. We all want people to give us the benefit of the doubt when we mess up or when things look bad. We want others to think the best of us before jumping to conclusions. The Golden Rule asks us to do the same for other people. Before you decide someone has bad motives, before you assume the worst, ask yourself, would I want someone to judge me this quickly? If not, slow down, be patient, be kind. Treat others the way that you would hope to be treated on your worst day. Let's pray. God, help me give others the grace that I want for myself, and forgive me for the times I've been quick to judge. Teach me to be patient and to think the best of people when I can. Amen.
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1: Wake up call, WTLS Score 94, Fun 101. So many things to talk about with the weekend coming up. We got a big graduation tonight. We've got, Memorial Weekend this weekend. We've got Simply Southern Outdoors having a big grand opening, number two for you guys.
5: Yeah,
1: we're enjoy calling the weekend
5: it,
1: in here.
5: Yeah, we're calling it Welcome Home Husqvarna.
1: There you go.
5: Yeah,
1: Husqvarna with Tallahassee Power and Equipment. So many years here in Tallahassee. Hubert is basically kind of riding off in the sunset. Our good friend Hubert Boatride, and an opportunity came open for you at Simply Southern.
5: What a great time for him to do this. He, you know, mid-50s and just be able to do what he wants to do. That's great. I'm proud for him.
6: Have you introduced the mayor?
1: I did say Joy Wigginton. Yeah, I did. That's why I threw it in there. Coming.
6: The mayor.
1: Yeah. No, I didn't say the mayor, Joy Wigginton.
6: Mayor Wigginton.
1: Should we just call you, what do you prefer? You want to be called the mayor, Joy? What is it?
5: I mean, I've lost the name Joey. It's always the mayor.
1: Yeah.
5: It's, you know, that's
6: It should be.
5: Even my grandkids, one of them called me the mayor the other day. And I said, hush your mouth. Yeah.
1: Well, you know, his own mayor business. Have you ever had a, you know, I guess you splashed with this data center chatter, the data center topic. It's pretty much kind of diminishing, I guess, isn't it? Because it's not happening, right? Not now.
5: Well, I mean.
1: And you told us that the last time you were on the air, but it continues. I guess it's a hot topic.
5: Yeah, Channel 12 came and did a report. Channel 8 is now after me to do a report. So it's not dead yet, but yes, it's dying.
1: Now, you said the last time you were on, I want more information about this.
5: That's right.
1: Because whether this particular data center is not going to happen, and there's not, a completely dead issue, and considering there may be another one that comes up. Well, how do you stand on that now if somebody comes back and says, hey, we are still interested or we want to do something? Well, how do you look at it?
5: Well, I'm still not educated about it. I want to be educated, and I think the city council does too. So we're going to bring some people in. And I've already had some contact with Alabama Power about someone coming in talking about what it would do to the river and then the power and that type of thing. So we're going to still follow up on it.
1: Okay. I think you and I made a parallel in some wild way about how this prison potentially could have come to Tallahassee years ago. We're just outside the city limits and we could have sold gas to them. And there are positives to that.
5: Yeah.
1: But then there's a stigma of, do you want prison in your backyard?
5: That's right.
1: The data center could have maybe cleaned up some portion of the river down there.
5: Yes.
1: But then do you want a data center sitting right in the center of your town where there's some other elements that are negative?
5: That's
1: so
5: right.
1: You have to weigh the positives and the negatives, don't you?
6: What happened to the mill building?
1: Oh, it's still there. Partial.
6: Is it empty?
5: Yes. All of it on both sides are empty.
1: Now, the part that this outfit they were looking at was the 1852 mill, which is missing the roof, which is just kind of a shell of a building now that they probably could have come in and cleaned that up. I would expect it would have cost a lot of money just to do that. But, we've been looking at those, and people will say they're eyesores to the city of Tallahassee, right?
5: Mm-hmm.
1: On both sides of the river.
5: That's right.
1: So what does it take to get something happen there? It costs money. Who's going to bring in the money to clean up these things? And I know on the east side, got a person who's done some work and still got a long way to go.
5: Yeah, he's supposed to be back this next week, I guess. I was told by his contract person who lives here in town that he would be here in 3 to 4 weeks. So that was 3 or 4 weeks ago. So
6: I wonder what portion of the town of Tallahassee was employed at that mill at one time.
1: Gosh, when it was most of it.
5: There were 5,000 people employed at one time at the mill. Yeah, it was a huge...
1: There's an old photo, and I should probably throw it out there again sometime. They had an E-Day back in the 1940s, right around the war, and there was a gathering there of people, and it was just wall-to-wall masses of them. It looked like you were in Times Square.

0: Square or something. You know what I mean? Mm-hmm. Everybody was there. And everybody did pretty much work there. You've heard the 16 tons of Tennessee Ernie Ford song, you know.
1: Sure.
0: You owned your soul to the company store. The mill was, it really was a mill town. They owned the company store. They had, everybody worked at the mill. That was pretty much it, right?
2: Yeah. That's it.
0: Back in those days.
2: Yeah.
1: Okay.
0: But they had a huge layoff, I think, around 1980 of 2,000 workers or something.
2: Yeah. That
0: completely diminished the workforce there, you know, shrunk it down. And then, obviously, it closed down in the early 2000s.
1: Mm-hmm. Yeah, and just sat there for years and years and years and years and years.
0: And then there was a fire that damaged it badly on the east side, yes.
1: Okay, so just really quickly, because I've spent so much time in Tallahassee, I should know this, but there's Jordanville and East Tallahassee and Tallahassee. So when you're coming in from the interstate, what's that portion?
0: Jordanville.
1: That's Jordanville.
0: When you get to the top of the hill, I consider that Jordanville. Southside School. Yeah. Mm-hmm.
1: And then when you cross the bridge?
2: East Tallahassee. Then you got Carville.
0: Used to be Carville. Used to be a municipality. It was the town of Carville. Yeah.
1: So now all of that area is now Tallahassee.
0: Yeah, it's all Tallahassee. Okay. Now there's sections you have these names, Tallawica and Asbury or whatever that people know what we're talking about. They're locals. But it's all Cindy Tallahassee.
1: Right? Well, if I move here, I may move here.
2: Come on. We'd love to have you. I told you that the other night.
1: I know you did.
2: Yeah.
1: I've already said, if you find me a place I can, or find me a job, if you find me a job, then I won't have any problem finding a place I can afford.
0: Yeah.
2: Yeah.
0: I told her she could do advertising sales here. She says she doesn't do sales.
2: Oh, wow.
0: Most people tell me that when I ask them about it. We were talking about how other cities have had things happen and we've seen them grow and things. And I know that's what you're pushing for. And you were telling me something the other day is something you'd like to see is downtown, where I know the redevelopment authorities looked at some ideas as well about that green space. And you said there's already something on the table for like a splash pad there that would be one attraction for people who want to come into town or go into the downtown
1: district.
0: How
1: about a dog park?
2: Drawings now of what we want it to look like at the green space, with a splash pad, with a stage, with a couple of fire pits, picnic tables, food trucks on the side, and be able to do, everybody bring their lawn chairs and have a big green area that would be AstroTurf or whatever you call that stuff now. And we'd be able to do concerts. I want to put a 100-inch TV in there, in the back of it, that on the stage, so we could watch football games if we wanted to. You know, just do whatever we want to do, and try to revitalize downtown, get people to come downtown.
0: Send me a picture. I'm curious to see.
2: Okay,
0: is this going to happen?
2: Yes,
0: it is. What does it take? When do you think something will start rolling down there?
2: Well, we're putting in some grants right now. It's going to take, like, the splash pad is $150,000. So we're talking probably $500,000 for this whole thing. But yeah, it's going to happen.
0: How soon do you think?
2: I think within a year we'll have it.
0: All right.
2: Yeah, because it's going to be the catalyst to everything else. You know, we can't do anything down at the mill, at the 1852 mill, cleaning it up, and do the bridge till downtown gets fixed. And because that's where people got to park. You know, if you go down, there's no parking down there by the bridge.
1: That's so once exactly we get the what I was doing, about to ask you. Would there be a new parking facility? Because there is kind of difficult to find a place to park down
2: there. Yeah, but I'm not as concerned about parking. People will find a place to park. And so,
0: well, you deal with a little bit with your business, but they find a way. Well, I'm talking about where the theater is.
1: Yeah.
0: You don't have to park a little ways around, but you can, there's places to go, I guess, even when you got 500 people down there.
2: That's right. You know, with Sweet Youngins, everybody parked and it wasn't bad at all. So, or at least I didn't hear any complaints.
0: They're parking
2: about
0: on the streets down there. That's where they park. It's not a deck or anything like that, but I think it works. I don't think
2: we're ready for a deck.
0: Yeah.
2: And so then we get the park. And then we can start focusing on the bridge and the 1852 mill. And that's my dream, is to get those two. We're going to get a grant this year. I think it's there for the bridge, for at least part of the bridge. It's $500,000. And that's what I want to get started with, the bridge.
1: What will happen to the bridge? I'm sorry.
0: This is the old bridge that's underneath the Fitzpatrick, the big bridge.
2: Yeah.
1: Oh,
0: the trestle. What does it entail to make that where? I know you've talked about it a lot, but what is it going to take to actually get that open and running?
2: Well,
0: or at least a pedestrian bridge is what you're looking at, right?
2: Yeah, yeah. You know, part of it could be emergency if we have an emergency to get across there. That's what we hope to do. First, we got to get a structural engineer to verify it's safe and for us to fix it up. And so from there, what I plan to do is whatever the grant can afford, we go out 100, 150 feet and we fix the boards and then we move that gate out to the end of that. And then we start a campaign here talking about, hey, Michael, would you like to buy a board? We'll put your name on it, and it'll be part of the history of this bridge forever. And then, you know, when it's $100.
1: I'm gobsmacked at this point. This man was making popcorn last weekend, and here he is. Just changing the whole city of Tallahassee, Alabama. Yeah. Good gracious.
0: He'll be making hot dogs
1: Mayor?
0: Today. Simply so.
2: Yeah, I'm cooking hot dogs today. But, you know, I think, you know, and we could sell this board for $150, whatever it costs.
1: That's
2: us.
1: A great idea.
2: And then all of a sudden you say, well, I've got five of us in the family. I want five boards. And then I go see Dr. Peden, and we go talk to him, and we extend it out further. And all we're doing is teasing people, trying to see if we can get this bridge done.
1: I'll buy a board.
2: Okay, see? And so then we go after another grant. So we've got to do the whole thing. And I'm bound determined before I leave as mayor, we're going to have that bridge done.
1: It'll have to be a big board, though, because I have several last names.
2: It's long. It's a long board.
0: $10,000. Yeah, to charge you by the word. The letter.
2: So that's my dream. And, of course, part of that is the 1852 mill is cleaning it out. And I've talked to some people. I'm getting bids right now, cutting all those trees out of it so we can see what it looks like. And because those have come up, and then I'm going to poison those so they don't come back up again.
1: You know, in Prattville, they turn their mill into an apartment complex.
2: Mm-hmm. Yeah.
1: And it's really nice.
2: Yeah. It is, and what a beautiful view, too.
1: Absolutely.
0: On that, the 1852, which is, again, on the west side, which is missing part of the entire roof now, mm-hmm. You'd almost have to cap it. You're worried about stones falling over or whatever at a level. Is that what you're looking at? Maybe no, just...
2: I think if you knock that fifth floor off, that's what's falling, is the fifth floor. They added it years ago, and it's always the fourth floor, and they added the fifth one. If you see, there's a big mound in between the fifth and the fourth. I think if we knocked the fifth floor off, there wouldn't be anything dropping off. And then we cap it there, and then I'll just share with you, we put sod in it, and then we make that really beautiful. Have weddings there, graduation, and then on the outside we put lights in the ground shining up.
1: Oh, wow.
2: And we make that thing glow. I think that ugly old mill could be a beautiful ruin, just like, you know, I told you we went to Greece and the Parthenon was just up on this hill and just absolutely beautiful at night.
1: So it can be done.
2: Oh, it can be done. Yeah.
1: Absolutely.
2: It takes money and it takes some volunteers and somebody that, well, somebody's got a dream. And I talked to a guy the other day. I said, let's say we bust the end open on the far end and we get in there with the bulldozers and we pull all that stuff out. Because we were talking about going over. That's where it's so expensive, is a crane going over it. But we could bust one end out and get that stuff out of there and then clean it up and not do all of it. That's a huge mill. Gosh, that's big. But we do just the main part right there. And then we move the museum down to the Confederate Armory, and we open that whole thing up. And I think people would come from all over the place just to see it. And I tell you one thing, I want to say this. I want to find people that used to work in it and us video them. And then when we're losing that history, you know, it closed like in 70-something. And those people are passing away. And mm-hmm. I'd love to be able to talk to those still living and say, you know, what's your memories there? What did you do there? So 20 years from now, 30 years from now, people can hit a little TV and they'll be on that TV telling what we did there. So
1: my father-in-law worked at the bench.
2: Really?
1: Well, he did.
2: So many did, and so I want to preserve that history.
1: What a great idea.
2: You know, that's for the kids and the grandkids and those type of people that'll move here in Tallahassee in 30 and 40 years. They'll have that history, and you know, they'll know what it's about. I own an old house up in North Alabama that my great-grandfather built in 1890. And I found a man that used to live there as a sharecropper. He was a little boy. And I had him come and talk to my grandkids about what happened in this, the memories he had in this house. And gosh, it put chills down your arm, you know, because now they've got those and they'll be able to pass them on to their kids, you know, because they know what happened. I don't know. I'm a dreamer, but it can happen. It can happen.
0: I hope so. Yeah. I'm looking forward to seeing these things come together. I know you're trying to get the things rolling along like they need to make them happen. It costs money. Yeah. That's a big thing. Yeah.
2: It does.
1: What about the Tallahassee Hotel? That's still standing, isn't it?
2: Nope, it's gone.
0: That's the spot where we're talking about downtown.
2: The green space. You know.
0: It burned.
2: Yeah.
1: Well, I know, but the apartment that your sister showed me when I walked out the back door, I saw
0: right
1: the back
0: by where the hotel was. Yes.
1: That's
0: right next
1: gone
0: door.
1: Now?
0: That space is the green space we're talking about.
1: I'll have to drive downtown today.
0: Yeah, you got to check it out.
2: We've had some surveyors in there, so we know the dimensions and everything that we can do, and we just got to finalize the plans, and then you know we may do a campaign, try to raise some money, and see if we can get this thing going. I think a splash pad would be wonderful for the kids, and we need something like that. People to do.
1: We have just okayed a green space in Montgomery, in my little neighborhood, Cloverdale, for a dog park.
2: Okay.
1: Because there are some of us who don't live in the big bougie houses and don't have 2 acres of backyard. And so we wanted a green space because this green space has been sitting there forever.
2: Yeah.
1: And so we finally voted to turn it into a dog park, a little dog park. For those of us who are in apartments and so forth.
0: There's one in Wetumpka. I noticed we go over and play pickleball over there sometimes. Oh. Yeah.
1: Well, there's a big one in Montgomery.
0: Yeah.
2: I'm working Mr. on Blunt. Pickleball, too.
0: Good. We're excited about that.
2: I am. That's I've talked to some. We're going to convert maybe the tennis courts into pickleball.
0: That'd be nice. Wow. Yeah. I hope so.
1: Good for you.
2: Well, I just got a bid on it.
1: Well, Mayor, I mean,
0: what was the bid?
1: You're amazing.
2: He sent it to me. I hadn't even looked at it yet.
0: Okay.
2: But it's just to asphalt it, and then we'll stripe it. It's not going to be professional, but it'll be a place people can play. And
0: that's
2: not
0: what they did at Wetumpka pretty much. Yeah.
2: Not cracks or that type thing. It'll just be sealed
0: and
2: up.
0: They're playing with cracks. So
2: yeah.
0: Are they really? Every weekend. Yeah. It's the tennis courts just converted. Yeah.
2: Yeah.
0: Well, I'm looking forward to seeing that. I know we're getting close. The rec center will be coming down soon and work will start there. There's a lot of things in the works.
2: Yeah. That's going to be exciting. Yeah. Watch that rec center. The old armory go down and the rec center go up.
0: And I have been working on this one for 20-something years.
2: Good night. I know it. And finally
1: now let's
2: it's
1: talk
2: happened.
1: About the Elvis thing coming because we really need to get that
2: James
1: out there.
2: James Michael?
0: That's it.
2: Is that it? Okay.
0: Yes, he's coming on there next week to talk about it.
2: Is
0: and he'll be on May 30th at the Mount Vernon. Yeah.
2: That's right. Yeah. We hope everybody will come out.
1: I'll be there for sure.
2: Yeah. He apparently is very good. We hear a lot of good reviews about him. So we're excited about it.
0: Well, Steel Magnolias was a huge hit this past weekend, and Susan was there, and I know we're looking forward to more of those kind of things too. So it's
1: I would certainly think Elvis music would fill up that.
2: Oh yeah, and then we've got June 12th is we've got the band coming from Montgomery, the big band,
1: Recreators.
2: Recreators are coming,
1: really,
2: and the after it we're showing Casablanca. So that'll be a lot of fun. $10, and you can hear the band, the old, like a Glenn Miller band with the saxophones and the horns and that type
1: I
2: thing.
1: I sang with them for 15
2: Did you?
1: Years.
2: Well, you can come sing with them again.
1: No,
0: they'll bring you up on the stage.
1: They've got an incredible singer now, and she's amazing.
2: Well, she's coming, and so we'll have some great music, and then we'll have a little intermission for them to break down, and then we'll show the movie Casablanca. So
1: can we get up and dance in the aisles?
2: Oh yeah, the up front. Yeah, that's the big area up front.
1: That's right.
2: That's the reason we didn't put seats up there.
1: Oh, that's right. Yeah. You made a nice little.
2: My wife and I danced up there during The sweet youngins. I drug her up there.
1: All right, then.
2: Let's say we just moved our feet. We didn't really dance.
1: That's going to be so much fun. Yeah. Well, now, the big band doesn't play rock and roll.
2: No. Mm-mm.
1: But they play swing.
2: Yeah, that's right.
1: So get your swing steps.
2: Yeah, so it'll be a lot of fun. For those of us that, love the big band, it's going to be a lot of fun.
1: Oh,
2: so that's
1: absolutely.
2: June 12th.
1: Gosh, maybe I can just move it up here before then.
0: There's a lot of stuff happening this summer. Get on there, get on the Facebook page or the website and check them out. And again, remember today over at Simply Southern, we'll be doing free hot dogs. If somebody wants them and drinks.
2: Spiral dogs,
0: even better.
2: Yeah.
0: Yes.
1: What time?
0: We're going on there at 12, but you'll be doing this pretty much throughout lunch hours. Yeah,
2: 11 to about 1.
1: Okay,
2: we'll be
1: you
2: cooking hot dogs.
1: Mention the address?
2: Oh, it's 1884 Gilmer Avenue.
1: Well, everybody.
2: Simply Southern
1: Maybe
2: Outdoors.
1: Everybody knows it, but then maybe some people don't and would like to find it.
2: Well, just follow the smoke, because I'll be grilling them out.
0: Get your nose, lead the
2: grilling them out.
0: We'll see you there today. River Region Sports on location 12 to 2. We're excited about that. Appreciate you coming down today. Thank you, Joey.
2: Thank you so much. Good to see y'all.
1: Nice
0: Thank you. The
1: you.
0: Mayor of Tallahassee, Joey Wigginton, joining us. Susan Woody here. That's the other voice you hear, of course. And we've got Brandon Fobby joining us in the studio. We'll be doing our Friday Fun Day games next here on the Wake Up Call. 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
0: The wake-up call. 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Thanks to the mayor who joined us there. Joey Wigginton. And we've got Brandon Fobby now in the studio. Susan Woody's still here. Ready to do our Friday Fun Day game. Awaiting BLT to join us. He's not coming in. He's going to call. Yeah. Morning, BLT.
18: Yeah, how y'all doing today, Michael?
0: Oh, we're good. Now, Susan said she would go out with you on a date if you wanted to go. Do you want to go?
1: I didn't say not date really. Now. Lunch. Lunch would be
0: just
1: okay.
0: Just a little get together. No date.
1: Yeah. I'll take you to lunch.
0: You want
1: to
0: do that, Brian?
18: Not really.
1: Okay.
0: Don't feel bad. He has never accepted one of them.
1: It's okay. I don't feel bad.
0: I don't know. What would be the most eligible woman on the planet if we brought somebody in? Brian, who would it be?
18: No.
0: Brandon, you don't want to say? Brandon's a pastor that didn't want to get into this.
19: No, I'm trying to.
0: I'm just thinking somebody who's single.
19: Like Alabama, somebody connected to the university, maybe.
0: You think it'd have to be an Alabama, like, football connect?
19: Some kind of connection.
0: No, I'm just saying. I mean,
19: Nick Saban's daughter.
0: Well, she's married.
19: Is she married?
0: Yeah.
19: Oh, okay. Okay.
0: Who was it you said you liked, Brian? I can't remember. Was it Carrie Underwood or something like that?
19: Okay. Yeah.
0: Was that it? So if Carrie Underwood was available right now, would you and said we'd just go and eat lunch, just as Susan said, you would say
18: no.
0: So he doesn't want to. He doesn't want to go out with him. That's
1: well, Brian always feels bad.
0: Yeah.
1: That's the impression I get, yeah. Brian, that you're not really all that healthy.
0: Yeah, you're not very healthy, are you, Brian?
18: Out of this pollen.
0: See?
1: But, Brian, I'll pick up lunch and bring it to you.
0: How about that? How about that, Brian? Yay? Nay?
18: Maybe.
19: No, I think you said he's busy.
0: Oh.
19: Is that what you said, Brian?
0: What did you say, Brian?
18: Not feeling too good today. I'm allergic to that. Really, that to know. Immunity is back up. 95% immunity.
0: There He's just not going to do it. He's not okay, going there. Right. You never did respond to my questions yesterday about Alabama's baseball team's collapse in that game against
18: Florida. They choked.
0: They choked? I guess so. They looked awful.
1: Brian, what did you do for a living before you got so sick?
18: People get Dollar General, but all that salt, all that dust and allergies, that I got asthma, and I got asthma and allergies now.
0: He said the Dollar General gave him asthma and allergies.
19: The cardboard.
18: All that dust. Yeah.
0: Dust.
1: Oh, you worked at Dollar General.
0: And a lot of cardboard, yeah.
1: Oh, how about that? Yeah, I can see why that would happen. Retail's tough. Does Talisi have a chorus?
19: Yes, we, I was the choir president back in the day.
0: Well, yeah, see? Talisi High School, yeah.
19: We used to have over 400 students in the choral program.
1: Okay, but what about a city chorus?
19: We had some ensembles that Jerry Cunningham, James Bush.
0: We've done some special performances.
19: River City Quartet, River City Ensemble.
0: I'm impressed you remember the names.
19: Oh, I sang in them.
0: Yeah.
19: Yeah. Michael would have been a great addition.
1: Absolutely.
0: No, yeah, sure. No. Yeah, Brandon, you know, on Sunday he does the East Tallahassee Baptist Church service, and we have it on the radio. And he is not only the pastor, but he's the lead singer in the choir.
1: How about that?
0: Right there.
19: I lead the hymns.
0: There you have it, and he does a great job. Yes.
1: Good for you.
19: Yeah.
0: Well, BLT is on the line. Good morning to Ken. Linda, thank you. We see a couple of new comments on Facebook. Doug, appreciate you logging on as well. Now, BLT, you know who's here. We're going to do the pyramid today. We got Susan. We've got Brandon. You've got me. Pick a partner.
18: Brandon for me.
0: Brandon. You and Brian will be partners. Susan, we have played this game before, right?
1: Yeah, we played it the last time I was here.
0: Because you've done the Family Feud before, but you...
1: I finally figured that out.
0: Yeah, I have done this one too, I guess.
1: Yeah.
0: All right, so let me give you the categories. We'll let those guys go first. Holy cow, or how now, brown cow, the line of ancestry, get going, fit and trim, chick on it, and party time. Brian, pick a category. Which one do you want?
18: Cow.
0: Cow, how brown now, cow. That is things associated with a cow. All right, think about that, Brian. Are you ready?
18: Yeah, I'm ready.
0: All right, 30 seconds on the clock, and go.
19: All right, Brian, what do you eat with your cereal?
18: Milk.
19: What sound does a cow make?
18: Moo.
19: Where does a cow live? On a?
18: Farm.
19: A baby cow is a?
18: Calf.
19: What is a piece of meat that you eat at a nice restaurant?
18: Steak.
19: Where does a bunch of cows live? It's a big field. Called a
18: farm field.
19: No, it's a cow
18: ranch.
19: Nope.
0: Time.
19: All right, we got.
0: Y'all did pretty well. I was thinking we're in trouble.
19: We got five.
0: Wow.
1: Five. Yeah.
19: Five. Yep,
0: five is a good start.
1: That was pasture, by the way.
0: Yeah, pasture. Yeah. You want me to give, or you want to give?
1: It doesn't matter. I'm not going to be really good at either one.
0: I'll start. I'll give them.
1: Okay, you do that well. Yeah. You do the giving well.
0: Brian, while we do that, I'll let you turn your radio down about 10 notches. Yeah, I can hear the echo effect going on. All right, the categories remaining, the line of ancestry, get going, fit and trim, check on it, or party time.
1: Let's do party time.
0: Party time. Things associated with New Year's Eve. Are you ready? Got 30 seconds. Yeah. New Year's Eve, and go. All right, the clock strikes.
1: 12.
0: Another name for it?
1: Midnight.
0: Yes. I want to raise my glass and make a...
1: Toast?
0: Yes. New Year's blank. When I want to lose weight, I want to make a New Year's...
1: Resolution.
0: Blank. Yes. We're going to pop the cork and we're going to do...
1: Champagne.
0: And then, of course, Kool & Gang had a song about it. Ba, ba, ba, ba,
1: celebrate.
0: Da. Yes. all the stuff falls from the sky. It's all these little pieces of paper.
1: Confetti.
0: Yes. 3, 2, 1. It's a... What are we doing? We're about to lift off. We 3, 2, 1. It's a
1: ball drop.
0: No, when I'm doing this, when I'm 5, 4, 3, 2, 1 is a
1: time. Countdown.
0: That's what I wanted. We're tied 5-5.
19: Good. I actually stopped looking at the timer, but I think.
0: It wouldn't have mattered. We got stuck on countdown anyway. We were there for 10, 15 seconds.
1: All right, you give great clues, actually.
19: Yeah. He does.
0: Get going, the line of ancestry, check on it, or fit and trim, BLT, which one?
18: Trim.
0: Fit and trim, things that are trimmed.
19: BLT, you're down to 176, right?
18: Yeah.
0: Speaking of being trimmed.
19: Yeah.
1: Okay. So when we go, you say go, and I'll flip this over.
19: All right.
1: Okay.
0: Ready and go.
19: All right. This is a tall thing in your yard, something you cut limbs off.
18: Grass.
19: A limb. Tree. Yep. And the opposite of skinny, you are?
18: Trim.
19: Nope. It's opposite of skinny. You are?
18: Small.
19: We'll pass. What is on top of your head that grows?
18: Head. Hair.
19: Yep. This is the type of, well, let's see. Something in front of your house that needs trimming. A
18: bush.
19: Yep.
0: Time. We might have given you that one. I think it ran out, but
19: you got three.
0: Three. Eight to five. Yep, I'm giving.
19: Okay.
0: Remaining categories. Get going. Line of ancestry or check on it.
1: Ooh, let's do get going.
0: Get going. Things people rush to.
1: Oh, no.
0: All right, you ready? We're down 8-5.
1: Okay, that's not exactly things people what I rush thought
0: to. And go. This is you go to the hospital, and this guy treats you. He's the
1: emergency room.
0: The
1: doctor.
0: You know, yes. We get on this choo-choo. It's a
1: train.
0: Yes. Enter or blank. The sign as you go out a door is called.
1: Exit.
0: The, yes. Pass. Car wreck is also called.
1: Accident.
0: Yes. You go to this from 8 to 4 every day or 9 to 5. You
1: class work.
0: Yes. This is a radio blank program or
1: station.
0: But the wake up call is a
1: morning show.
0: Yes. Go back to this. This is when you,
19: time.
0: Good thing. Judgment. I'm trying to think of what I say for judgment. We got six, which makes the score 11-8.
1: Morning show was the answer?
0: It was show.
1: Oh, show.
0: I need you to say show. Yep.
1: I did say show. Good.
0: You did.
1: Okay.
0: 11-8, Brian. The remaining category is line of ancestry or check on it. Which one you want?
18: The first one.
0: Line of ancestry, things associated with a family.
19: Okay.
0: Ready, Brian?
18: Okay.
19: Okay. Not your aunt, but your
18: uncle.
19: All right. This is another name for your kids. They are your
18: parents.
19: No. Another name for your kids.
18: Children.
19: Yep. This is breakfast, lunch, and
18: supper.
19: Another word for it.
18: Dinner.
19: All right. Christmas is a
18: holiday.
19: Yep. These things that you take with a camera and you print them off, they are a
18: picture.
19: Okay, another word.
18: Photo.
19: Yep. Another word for, okay, this is
0: time. I gave you a couple extra seconds since y'all started late.
19: We got five.
0: All right, they have made it where we've got to get at least two to tie. So
19: good job,
0: went up
19: Brian.
0: 13. Let's see, we had 11, so it was 13-11.
19: Yep.
0: By the way, opposite of skinny, Brian.
18: Trim.
0: You know what opposite means, don't you? It's not the same. It's completely different. So opposite of skinny would be?
18: Tiny.
0: Trey Taylor's not skinny. He is?
18: Tall.
1: Chunky.
19: Fat.
0: Fat. We're looking for fat. All right. Let's see. The only clue remaining in the final category, check on it. Things associated with a check. We need two answers correct to tie 3-1.
1: All right.
0: And go. One is a, two is a, three is a.
1: An account number?
0: Yes. This, I get this. Invoice, another name for an invoice is a.
1: File? Invoice. Bill.
0: Yes. I make this when I go to the bank and when I put money in, it's a.
1: A deposit.
0: Yes. This is on the end of a check or a ticket. They tear it off. It's
1: stub.
0: Called. That's it. That's all we needed was 4 to win, and the game ends.
1: Yay.
0: Woo-hoo. Was that what we needed, 4 or 3?
19: 4.
0: Yeah, we needed 4.
19: Yep.
1: Yay.
0: The opposite of skinny, Brian, is? There you have it. See, we taught him something new today. It's good to know.
1: We need a sound effect, please, of applause.
0: Ding.
1: No. We need a sound effect.
0: Oh, a golf clap.
19: Golf clap.
0: Yeah, that works.
1: Golf clap.
0: Yeah. All right, now you've played this before, right, where we climb the pyramid. You've got to get all these answers. I give you more clues, and you have to just go to the top of the pyramid to get the 25
1: cents. Oh, no, this is so much pressure.
0: It is. All right, you ready? This time we get 60 seconds. He'll flip it at 30, and we'll do two rounds.
1: Can I get a
0: No help.
19: Oh.
0: He's got to keep time.
19: Oh, yeah.
0: Okay. All right, you ready?
1: Okay.
0: And away we go. All right, we go out in the outdoors on a spring day. We've got the basket. We've got the food inside. We've
1: picnic.
0: Got the blanket. Yes! This is Mexico and the United States.
1: Vacation.
0: But there's a line between it. They call it the... Canada's got one between us and them. It's our...
1: Oh, limit.
0: You remember Madonna had a song about it. Keep on pushing my love over the...
1: Borderline?
0: Yes!
1: Oh.
0: The lever you pull down, the numbers spin around in a casino. It's called a...
19: time.
0: Well, you got 60. You got to flip it.
19: Oh, my bad.
0: All right, go on to the next.
1: Okay.
0: Thing. All right, the legs on it, the chairs that pull up to it, the dinner that you place on it, it is a...
1: Table.
0: Yes. I got a headache. I got to take one of the... Or take
1: aspirin.
0: Two. Yes. Well, the material, the stitching, the cotton that goes
1: table
0: into...
1: Tablecloth.
0: But I put it on a shirt. It is part of a, what is a shirt and pants? They are called?
1: Outfit.
0: What's another name for it?
1: Suit.
0: Pass. I pull the lever down. I'm trying to win the money. 777. It's a? We put the quarter in the blank.
1: I know. I can't think of the name. I can see it in my head. I'm so sorry.
0: Slot
19: machine. Can the preacher say that online?
1: Slot machine.
0: Yeah, what are pants and shirts and things? What are they called?
19: Wardrobe?
0: Outfits. What wardrobe? Are you calling, Brian?
19: Oh.
18: Shorts.
0: No, if I've got a pair of pants, I've got my socks, I've got my shirt, I've got my jacket. These are?
18: Clothing.
0: Yes.
1: Oh, clothes.
0: That's it.
1: Okay. Sorry.
0: We didn't win. Doggone it.
1: I'm so right. Sorry.
0: But we got one more round. We can redeem ourselves. So you want to play with Susan, Brandon, or me, Brian? Pick a partner.
1: Brandon. Play with Brandon.
0: You can do Brandon again if you want.
1: Yeah, Brandon's good.
19: I miss Susan's pretty good, Brian.
1: This makes me feel stupid when I can't figure out an outfit.
0: It was close.
1: Clothes.
0: It was close. You and Brandon were good. You want to keep it going or you want to switch it up?
18: I'm going about that.
0: Oh, he picked me this time. Thank you, Brian. All right, here are your categories. House calls, the planets, upsy daisy, a pain in the neck, scared stiff, or rings and things?
18: Rings and things.
0: Rings and things. Things associated with the word ring. All right, Brian, you ready?
18: Ready.
0: And go. You put this on the girl's finger when you want her to marry you. You get her a
18: ring.
0: But what is it? The period between the
18: golden
0: pass. I pick this up and I dial your number. I'm calling you on a
18: phone.
0: All right. Pass. The planet's got the rings around it.
18: Pluto.
0: Pass. This is what you get in when you want to clean yourself. You run the water. It's a
18: shower tub.
0: Yes. Go back to the thing. We're now blank. We're going to get married. We are
18: couple.
0: Darn. Come on.
19: Pass.
0: It's engaged.
19: I'm not pass.
0: Telephone. He got, bathtub. He got tub. Did he get anything else?
1: Over.
0: He did not get anything else. Did he?
19: I think it was two. Yeah.
1: We done.
0: Oh yeah.
19: That was
1: okay.
19: Tough.
0: That was awful.
1: All right.
19: Tough one.
0: Yeah.
1: Yeah. Well, all right, Brian.
0: I think
1: thanks
0: the categories
1: calling.
0: Were too hard. No, he's going to keep on.
19: I think Pluto lost its ring, so a while back.
0: Yeah, I thought they would have known that one, but guess not. House calls, upsy-daisy, the planet, scared stiff, or pain in the neck.
1: Oh, are you talking to me? Who are you talking
0: y'all
1: to?
0: Pick. Y'all are together, whichever one. You got to pick?
1: What? I go over from again. My brain was...
0: House calls, upsy-daisy, the planets, scared stiff, or pain in the neck.
1: Well, not the planets.
19: Do pain in the neck.
1: Okay.
0: Pain in the neck. Things that have a neck.
19: Do the clues.
0: I'm going to let her give them this time.
19: Okay.
1: Oh, no.
0: Yeah. Things that have a neck.
1: So
0: it's on the bottom. You see it?
1: Better with this. Yeah.
0: All right. Ready? 30 seconds and go.
1: Thanksgiving.
19: Turkey.
1: It has sleeves and buttons.
19: A jacket.
1: Smaller. Lighter. Under the jacket.
19: A shirt. Button-up shirt.
1: Okay.
19: Dress shirt.
1: It's shirt.
19: Okay.
1: Good. Okay. Out of a Coca-Cola, out of this, you drink a Coke.
19: A cup?
1: Mm-mm.
19: A bottle?
1: Yes. It brings babies to people's houses.
19: A stork?
1: Yes. You play it. It has 6 strings or 12 strings.
19: Guitar?
1: This is a pink bird with a long neck.
19: Flamingo.
0: They didn't get that.
19: Oh.
0: Did y'all got 4 or 5?
1: That was
0: five?
1: 6.
19: No.
0: They didn't give you flamingo. I'm not giving you flamingo. Y'all were left
1: right,
0: with the buzzer.
1: Yeah. Okay, 5.
19: Yeah, we had to get rid of our storks. 4 was enough.
0: So 4?
19: Babies, I was talking about.
0: Oh, yeah. You got four?
19: We got five.
0: Oh, five. Okay.
1: We got five.
0: All right, 5-2. And Brian, if we had done better, if we had done better, Brian, we wouldn't be so far in the hole. Okay. So we really got to do better this time. Brian, here are the categories remaining: house calls, planets, upsy daisy, and scared stiff.
18: Planets.
0: Oh man. Well, it is not actually planets. Thank God. Things that are planned. Planned. All right, you ready, Brian?
18: Ready.
0: And go. Another name for supper. You eat it at night?
18: Dinner?
0: Yes. We're getting married. We're having a...
18: party?
0: No. What do you call it when you get married? It's a...
18: engagement.
0: Yeah, now you're going to say it. When you have a child together, it's a blank.
18: Children?
0: What do you call the little bitty bouncing girl?
18: No.
0: I quit. I'm not even doing this. Come on, Brian. You got to do better than this.
1: Don't yell at Brian. It's
18: hard.
0: It is not hard. When two people get together and they go say, I do, what is that?
1: Nightmare in my case.
0: I guess you shouldn't have picked me as a partner.
1: Or disaster.
19: Y'all got one.
0: Yeah, right. We got dinner. Yeah. It's called a wedding, Brian. And then after I tried to get you to say engagement, then you say engagement for wedding. Bye. You have a little child. It's called a what? What do you call the little bitty?
1: Baby?
0: You never heard the bouncing baby term? I guess not.
1: Don't yell at Brian.
0: I know. I'm sorry, Brian. I shouldn't
1: have done
0: that.
1: He doesn't feel good.
19: 5-3.
0: Yeah, we got 3 points. So on this round, if they get... let's see. We had the so we got to get to 10. If we got 7, so all you got to get is 6 to win. We wouldn't even have a chance. All right, the remaining categories: house calls, upsy daisy, or scared stiff.
19: I mean, 6 is. I mean, we still got to work hard here, Susan.
0: I mean, that's just a. I mean, even with that, I mean, we.
19: What's yeah.
0: We have. I mean, we're still through.
1: Six
0: I mean,
1: is a lot.
0: What's that's to completely. That's to keep us from even playing another round. I mean that.
19: What's upsy-daisy?
0: Upsy-daisy, all right, things people lift.
19: All right.
0: Are you ready?
19: Are you doing it or am I doing it?
0: Oh, yeah, she's doing it.
1: Oh, uh-oh. I don't do I either of I those very
0: it.
1: Good.
0: He didn't see it. All right, ready, and...
1: Wait a minute. Things people lift.
0: Yes.
1: What is that? Upsy-daisy.
19: Yep.
0: Got it. And go.
1: Bouncing.
19: Ball.
1: Tiny.
19: Baby.
1: Drink coffee out of a...
19: cup. Mug.
1: Couch. Chair,
19: furniture,
1: coffee table,
19: furniture,
1: your abs, you
19: muscle,
1: can get a,
19: weight.
1: Yes. If you're the winner, you are the
19: champion.
1: Yes. Milk used to come in
19: a jug.
1: Well, paper,
19: carton.
1: Yes. And you carry your papers in a
19: sack.
1: No, if you're a businessman, lawyer,
19: briefcase.
1: Yes. That's it. What was that? Did we run out of time?
0: Oh, no. No, y'all won
1: a
0: easy.
1: Baby, a mug, furniture, weights, yeah. The champion, a carton, a briefcase.
19: That's called a sweep, a clean sweep.
0: What'd you think, Brian? Actually, I forgot to look at the clock because I think it ran out, but they had already hit 5 by then. That's all they needed, pretty much.
19: Good job, Susan.
0: Yeah, very well done. I think she figured it out. Yeah, they just whipped our tail, Brian. What do you think of that? That was bad. That was almost like Alabama baseball yesterday.
18: Choked.
0: Yeah, we did. Hey, Brian, I'm gonna take full responsibility. You know what? No, I shouldn't do that. We go down as a team. We both blew it. All right, we got 60 seconds on the clock. Susan will be giving the clues a chance to win. Now you got to climb the ladder to the 25-cent pyramid. If you get all of them, you get 60 seconds though. Again, the same basic method. Just give him clues. He tries to give you the answers, and you move on. All right.
1: Wait a minute.
0: Start with the 25
19: right, the cent.
0: Let's see. What
19: mat,
0: is the first one? I think it's $50
19: there.
0: Or something.
19: So you go right.
0: Yeah, go along the line, then up, and then climb that ladder to the top of the pyramid. Ready?
1: Wait. She's completely giving confused. Him. Yeah, I am confused. So I
0: don't tell him. Don't show him.
1: So I say,
0: don't give it.
1: I have to come up with a clue?
0: Same thing you just did.
1: In my head?
0: Yeah.
1: Oh, no.
0: Well, you just did it easily then. What's the difference?
1: Well, I was reading them.
0: Well, you're reading them there.
1: Okay.
0: All right. You ready? And go.
1: Sequins. Fairy dust.
19: Party.
1: The ball at midnight. The New York.
19: Yeah. New Year's. New Year's Eve.
1: No, it's a. Some. It's an object.
19: Masquer.
1: Things.
19: An object.
1: Should I move on?
19: Yep.
0: Yeah. Pass and come back.
1: Lyrics.
19: A song.
1: Chorus. Introduction.
19: Symphony.
1: A song.
0: 30 seconds.
1: There's a intro. There's a chorus. There's it has to do with the song. Can I tell him that?
0: No.
1: This is
0: go
1: crazy.
0: To the next one.
1: Okay. No. This can be. What an orange might say?
0: Pass. Go to the next one. Y'all at least get one right. Y'all ain't got one yet.
1: A gavel.
19: A judge.
1: Things a judge use. Oh, okay. Things a judge use. Yeah, okay.
0: I guess we can give them that one. That's the only one they got, though. Brian, do you think you could have done better?
19: Let's see.
18: Yeah.
0: We could have won, though. We might have had a shot. Well, the first one was the parts of a song is what you were trying to get at?
1: Yeah,
0: yeah. You know, we really should say it like that, but we probably would have given it to you for just saying song. And what when the, was it the big ball drop? Is that what you were doing on the first one?
1: Things that glitter.
0: Things that glitter. Oh, sequins. Oh, okay. Yeah, I get it now.
1: What
0: that's
1: would you have said?
19: These are tough.
0: Gold. I don't know. That's a good thing.
1: Oh, glitter is gold.
0: But I don't know. That's hard. That's
19: a
0: tough
19: orange clue. Say?
0: Oh, I'm right. Eat me off the right here. I'm in Florida. You know, squeeze me and I'll give you juice. I mean, things like that.
1: I wouldn't have said that.
0: Oh. Yeah, maybe not.
1: Not with Dre here.
0: Y'all enjoy the Memorial weekend. We're hoping to do the same. Be careful out there. Don't be stupid. Congrats to all the class of 26 as well.
19: Yep.
1: 45,000 people are expected to drive at least 50 miles, according to the AAA.
0: Yeah, be careful on the roads and the waterways.
18: This is the Aggies Night Baseball.
0: All right, Brian. Thank you, sir. We appreciate it.
1: Susan, feel better, Brian.
0: Yes, thank you to all who listened and watched as well. Enjoy the weekend, folks.
20: What's the matter?
21: Well, I was just thinking that when you do that, won't people be insulted?
20: Insulted? You see those bags over in the corner?
21: Yeah.
20: That's mail from listeners I've insulted. They love it. That's why we're on the air.
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20: 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For one thing, there aren't many of them, thank goodness. And for another thing, well, we're only kidding around, right?
21: Yeah. Yeah, right.
20: Sure we are. This is all in fun, you know? I mean, if they can't take a joke, forget them.
21: Yeah, forget them. That's great, Mr. Dern. Thanks.
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1: Good morning. This is Stacy McLean with Community Hospital. If something went wrong with your heart, would you know it? Not all heart problems come with clear warning signs. There is not always an alarming chest clutch followed by a fall to the floor like you see in the movies. Some heart symptoms don't even happen in your chest, and it's not always easy to tell what's going on. If you're not sure, get it checked out. That's especially true if you are 60 or older, are overweight, or have diabetes, high cholesterol, or high blood pressure. The more risk factors you have, the more you should be concerned about anything that might be heart-related. Here are some common signs of heart trouble. Chest discomfort is the most common sign of heart danger. If you have a blocked artery or are having a heart attack, you may feel pain, tightness, or pressure in your chest. Everyone has a different word for that feeling. Some people say it's like an elephant sitting on their chest, while other people say it's like a pinching or a burning sensation. The feeling usually lasts longer than a few minutes, and it may happen even when you're at rest or doing something physical. If it's just a very brief pain, or if it's a spot that hurts more when you touch it or push on it, it's probably not your heart, but you should still get it checked out by a healthcare professional. If the symptoms are more severe and don't go away after a few minutes, you should call 911. Always keep in mind you can have heart problems, even a heart attack, without chest pain. That's particularly common among women. Some people have nausea, indigestion, heartburn, or stomach pain during a heart attack. Women are more likely to report these type of symptoms than men are. Of course, you can have an upset stomach for many reasons that have nothing to do with your heart. It could just be something you ate, after all. But you need to be aware that it can also happen during a heart attack. So if you feel this way and you're at risk for heart problems, let a healthcare professional find out what's going on, especially if you have any of the other symptoms related to heart trouble. Another classic heart attack symptom is the pain that radiates down the left side of your body and out to your arm. It almost always starts from the chest and moves outward. But there are some people who have mainly arm pain that turned out to have heart attacks. A lot of things can make you feel dizzy or lightheaded for a moment. Maybe you didn't have enough to eat or drink, or you stood up too fast. But if you're suddenly feeling unsteady and you also have chest discomfort, shortness of breath, see a health professional right away. It can mean your blood pressure has dropped because your heart isn't able to pump the way that it should. By itself, throat or jaw pain probably isn't heart-related. More likely, it's caused by a muscular issue, a cold, or a sinus problem. But if you have pain or pressure in your chest and it spreads up to your throat or jaw, it could be a sign of a heart attack. Call 911 and seek medical attention quickly to make sure everything is all right. If you suddenly feel fatigued or winded after doing something you had no problem doing in the past, like climbing the stairs or carrying groceries from the car, make an appointment with your healthcare professional right away. Extreme exhaustion or unexplained weakness, sometimes for days at a time, can be a symptom of heart disease, especially in women. Breaking out in a cold sweat for no obvious reason could signal a heart attack. If this happens along with any of the other symptoms, call 911 to get to the hospital right away. Don't try to drive yourself. Another common sign is a cough that won't quit. In most cases, this isn't a sign of heart trouble, but if you have heart disease or know that you're at risk, pay special attention to the possibility. If you have a long-lasting cough that produces white or pink mucus, it could be a sign of heart failure. This happens when your heart can't keep up with the body's demands, causing blood to leak back into your lungs. Ask your healthcare professional to check on what's causing your cough. 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When the heart can't pump fast enough, blood backs up in the veins, causing bloating. Heart failure can also make it harder for the kidneys to remove extra water and sodium from the body, which can lead to bloating. 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In most cases, it's caused by something that's easy to fix, like too much caffeine or not enough sleep. But occasionally, it could signal a condition called atrial fibrillation that needs treatment. So ask your healthcare professional to check it out. 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
1: With another ARN News update, I'm Leah Brandon. The U.S. Space and Rocket Center in Huntsville has announced the appointment of a new CEO. After a nationwide search that involved hundreds of candidates, the center has chosen Tina Tucker. She brings more than 20 years of aerospace engineering to the position. Most recently, she served as president of Pinnacle Solutions, a Huntsville-based aerospace defense firm. It specializes in virtual training and simulation products. New post-primary election reports show voter turnout was flat compared to the last primary election. Alabama's Secretary of State Wes Allen says only around 23% of the eligible voters turned out to cast ballots this week. That's just slightly higher than the primaries in 2022. And groundbreaking ceremonies in Troy marking the beginning of construction on a massive expansion of the Lockheed Martin plant. I'm Leah Brandon.
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4: You don't like those new instants on Instagram? You can turn them off. Meta's Instagram debuted a new feature this week that not everybody is excited about. They're called instants, and it is a quick way to snap a photo and share it through a special kind of feed that evaporates quickly. Meta intended it as a way for users to quickly share moments as they happen, but there are some people now complaining the app feature is causing them to inadvertently share photos they'd rather not the world get to see. That's because tapping the shutter button within the instance puts that photo right on the feed. There is an undo feature, but most users seem to be missing it. So to prevent any mishaps, one can tap their three-line menu, get to content preferences, and choose hide instance in inbox. Not only will you no longer see the feature, you will also no longer see instance sent to you by other users. With Fox on Tech, I'm Eben Brown, Fox News.
5: I'm Jessica Ettinger, CNBC. Wall Street's still in the red today as Iran's supreme leader says uranium has to stay in that country, leading investors to think the U.S.-Iran war will continue, oil prices jumping again today. And the major averages are in the red, although off their earlier lows, the Dow's only down 64 points. Walmart shares leading it lower. They're down 7%. The S&P 500 index down 18 points. The NASDAQ down 83 points this afternoon. NVIDIA shares are down about 1.5%. NVIDIA reported quarterly results that knocked it out of the park last night after the closing bell. Walmart out with results this morning. And Walmart warned that consumers may be feeling high gas prices. Americans today paying the highest price at the pump in 4 years at $4.56 a gallon. Jessica Ettinger, CNBC.
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0: right, we have Brian from Eclectic on the phone. Good morning, Brian. How are you?
1: I'm good.
0: All right.
1: Roll Tide Roll.
0: Roll Tide Roll. Maryland Durham. Do you say Roll Tide Roll too?
2: Waringo.
0: Oh, no. And you guys are going to be teammates, so y'all better figure something out.
2: Good.
0: You're going to just say like War Tide or Roll Eagle or something?
2: We'll go with
0: yeah.
2: Roll Rammer Tide
0: Jammer.
2: Roll.
0: Rammer Jammer, he says. All right. Well, Hunter and Jacoby will be teaming up. Class of 13 at Tallahassee High School, right?
3: Yes, sir.
0: So Hunter Dennis and Jacoby Cole versus Maryland Durham and Brian Thornton. We're ready to play the feud. All right, so you got to have like buzz-in words. So what do you guys want to go with? You got an idea? No?
3: just say buzz.
0: Buzz. Just say buzz. Buzz. Okay.
3: Buzz, and we'll say buzz.
0: They'll be the buzz team. All right. What about you guys? Pick a word.
2: We're going to be bang.
0: Bang. Buzz and bang. All right, I'll try to figure that out. Keep that together. All right, so Marilyn, you go first. Ladies first. Hunter, you go first. You're not a lady, but we'll, you know.
3: Yes, sir. We
0: got to go somewhere with this. And let me get my glasses. It's tough getting old.
2: I mean, it's terrible getting old. I wouldn't know, but it's a beautiful day out today.
0: All right, I have to look through these to see what I've got here. All right, here we go. And remember, buzz in with your name, buzz or bang on this question. Name something that kids eat that leaves evidence on their faces.
3: Buzz.
0: Buzz.
3: Spaghetti.
0: And that is let's see. I'm going to give you that. Tomato sauce.
3: Okay.
0: All right. So we got six answers on the board. Marilyn, there's a couple that can beat that. That was the number three answer. Name something that kids eat that leaves evidence on their faces.
2: Milk.
0: Milk. Survey says it's up there, but it's the number six answer. Oh, so Hunter and Jacoby can continue to play. You want to play or pass? There are two answers have been given. There are four more on the board.
3: Let's play.
0: You're going to play? All right. Jacoby thinks he knows. Again, the question is, name something that kids eat that leaves evidence on their faces.
4: Birthday cake.
0: Birthday cake, he says. And they're already high-fiving over an answer that's not on the board. Strike. I thought there was a good answer.
3: I was actually thinking birthday cake. A lot to you.
0: All right,
3: cake.
0: So there's your first strike.
3: Ooh.
0: Something that kids eat that leaves evidence on their faces. You've given spaghetti or tomato sauce and
2: what about
0: milk.
2: My partner?
0: They get to play until you get to steal. Chance to steal.
3: I'm going to say pizza.
0: You have to get three strikes. Pizza, survey says, strike two. Now, y'all get ready to steal. Think about something that might be an answer here.
4: Ice cream.
0: That is up there. Good job, Jacoby. Number two answer. So you've given three of the six. Hunter, your turn again. Something kids eat that leaves evidence on their faces. We've got ice cream, tomato sauce, spaghetti, and milk. Two strikes. He's got to go. You can't take his spot, Jacoby. It's Hunter's time.
3: You said markers?
0: Can't tell him, though. He's got to pick on his own. You can't help him.
3: Let's say, I'm going to say pasta because that's the same thing as spaghetti, I'm assuming.
2: Yeah.
3: What's the food, man?
0: Three seconds.
3: I don't even know. I can't think of nothing.
0: And strike three. So Brian and Marilyn, a chance to steal. Name something that kids eat that leaves evidence on their faces.
2: Watermelon.
0: Watermelon. Brian, what do you say?
1: Tomato.
0: Turn your radio down. You said tomato?
1: Yeah.
0: He's already given tomato sauce spaghetti.
1: Garlic.
0: Or garlic, he says. He says garlic. It leaves evidence on your face. Marilyn is shaking her head. No way, she says. She thinks watermelon. Brian, do you want to go with her answer or your own?
1: Bell pepper.
0: Marilyn, I'm going to make you captain since I can't seem to get a straight answer out of him.
2: All
0: he
2: right.
0: said bell pepper
2: or no, garlic. I don't think so.
0: You don't think so? So your answer is?
2: Watermelon.
0: Watermelon. The survey says strike and the bang, or is it buzz? Buzz team is now in front. The other answers were chocolate candy, which happened to be the number one answer, chocolate or candy, cookies, and hot cocoa. So you still got it, though. Round two, Brian, you go up against Jacoby. Are you guys ready?
1: Ready.
0: Remember, you're bang and they're buzz, Brian.
1: Right.
0: Name a place you might leave a note to everyone in the house to see. A place you might leave a note so everyone in the house can see it.
3: Buzz.
0: Buzz. Jacoby?
4: On top of the refrigerator.
0: That is the number one answer. Do you want to play or pass?
4: I pass.
0: He passes. There are five on the board, Brian and Marilyn. Marilyn, name a place you might leave a note so everyone in the house can see it.
2: Front door.
0: On the front door. That is up there. You've got two of the five, Brian.
1: Table.
0: On a table. That is up there, kitchen table or counter. You've got three of the five. No strikes yet. Marilyn, your turn. Place you might leave a note so everyone can see it in the house.
2: The cabinet. It's a kitchen cabinet.
0: Cabinet, that is the first strike. Brian.
1: On your car window.
0: On your car window, it says name a place you might leave a note so everyone can in the house can see it. You say on the car window.
1: Window.
0: On the window, period. Sorry, that's strike two. Name a place you might leave a note so everyone in the house will see it.
2: Refrigerator.
0: That was already given and was the number one answer, yes.
2: Oh.
0: We've got refrigerator's been given, kitchen table or counter's been given, and you gave front door yourself. So you've only got two left up there.
2: Okay, let's see.
0: You got one strike. Or is it two strikes? It's two, isn't it? No?
2: No, one. Yeah.
0: Jacoby's saying two.
4: Mm-hmm, two.
0: It is two, I think.
2: Okay. Roll Tide.
0: You got an answer?
2: Let's see. Bathroom door.
0: On the bathroom door, survey says strike three.
2: Yay.
0: All right, so you guys, you can steal it away. This will be round two for you. You already won the first one, the Buzz team. So Jacoby and Hunter, what are you thinking?
3: So we got fridge, counter, and what was the other one that's up there right now?
2: Front door.
0: Yeah.
3: I mean, would somebody leave a note on the bed? Because what if somebody goes straight to the room? I mean, I don't know.
0: Jacoby, you thinking?
3: You thinking like just say like on the bed? Because like, you got to go in there.
4: Right.
3: I'm gonna say on the bed, like as you're going to your room or something.
0: On the bed. Survey says strike. Three. All right, whatever. Strike for you guys. Actually, it is TV or phone with the other two answers on the television or the phone. So we both are even 1-1. And it'll be back to Marilyn versus Hunter again for the final round, which will decide who will play for the big money.
2: Oh, good.
0: Yeah.
2: Thousands.
0: Huge money. So much we can't even count. We got in the vault in the back. We have to go in. We haven't counted it. All right, you ready? Remember your buzzwords. Here we go. Name something that is turned on most of the day.
3: Buzz.
0: Buzz was first. That buzz. Remember your bang.
2: Oh, bang. Squeeze me.
3: Radio.
0: Your radio. I like that answer, man.
3: Yes,
0: that's a great answer.
3: Yes, sir.
0: It's up there, but there are a few more that can beat it. I don't know how, but there's seven answers on the board. Name something that's left on most of the day, turned on most of the day.
2: TV.
0: Your TV is number one. You want to play or pass?
2: Play.
0: You're going to play.
2: Oh, of course.
0: Brian from Eclectic, name something that has turned on most of the day. Seven answers on the board. They got TV and radio. What's your answer?
1: Lights.
0: Lights is up there. That's number three. So you've got three of the seven. Marilyn, name something that has turned on most of the day.
2: At this time of the year, air conditioning.
0: Air conditioning is up there. It's the seventh answer on the board. Brian.
1: Refrigerator.
0: Yeah, it's turned on all day, but it's not on the board. Strike.
2: Which
0: one? That's your first strike. He said refrigerator.
2: Oh, okay.
0: Name something that's turned on most of the day. We got TV, lights, radio, and air conditioner. Four of the seven answers have been given one strike.
2: Okay. Water.
0: The water. Strike two.
2: Thank you.
0: Brian, last one. If you can't get it, the Bang team, Buzz team's going to take it from the Bang team. What do you think? This is to play for the big money. You can win it.
1: What's the question again?
0: Name something that has turned on most of the day.
1: Alarm clock.
0: The alarm clock. Survey says strike three. All right, so there's some answers to give. Jacoby and Hunter can steal and play for fast money, something that has turned on most of the day.
4: Your car.
0: And the survey said strike, and the Buzz team falls to the Bang team. The other answers were computer, electricity, and cell phone.
3: Wow. You would say car.
4: Most people be in that car.
0: You leave that car running all the time.
2: Yes,
0: well. Hunter, you didn't say anything. You could have helped him.
3: Well, when he did the motion, I didn't know you were talking about car.
0: All right, so we get to play the fast money. That means you get to play, Marilyn, but you have to step outside for a second. Do you mind? Because you can't hear his answers. All right, y'all make sure y'all tell her when to come in. I'm going to ask him some questions. I'll ask you the same questions. Marilyn didn't know what she was getting into today when she walked in this place, did she?
4: Not at all.
0: All right, y'all just close the door so she can't hear.
3: Yes, sir.
0: All right. I'm hoping she can't hear. Brian, are you ready to play?
1: I'm ready.
0: All right, remember, I'm going to ask these questions. You got to give me the answers, all right? Ready? And here we go. Tell me what you think is the most boring state in America.
1: Georgia.
0: Name an athlete you think is overrated.
1: LeBron James.
0: Name something you might give that might give you a jolt.
1: A cold.
0: Name a place stressed out people go to feel better.
1: To the beach.
0: Name something that's bigger in Texas.
1: The Alamo.
0: All right, let's see how he did. These questions for Brian and his answers. Tell me what you think is the most boring state in America. He said Georgia. That is a strike. Name an athlete you think is overrated. He said LeBron James. That's a strike. I'm surprised he's not on the list. I mean, he's a known athlete, not necessarily overrated, but name something that might give you a jolt. Brian said a cold. That's a strike. Still looking for some points here. Name a place stressed out people go to feel better. I think you finally got some here. Beach, 9 points. And something that's bigger in Texas, Brian said, the Alamo. And that is a strike. So, Brian, you've come up with 9 points. And, Marilyn, you can come in now. She's got some work to do. You've got questions to answer. You got to try to get the high point totals. Because he only got you 9 points. You got to get to 200.
2: Oh, my goodness.
0: Yeah, it's going to be tough. But we'll try. All right, here we go. Tell me what you think is the most boring state in America.
2: Wyoming.
0: Name an athlete you think is overrated.
2: I don't know.
0: No answer. Name something you might get that might give you a jolt.
2: That I might get?
0: Name something that might give you a jolt.
2: Oh, electricity.
0: Yes. Name a place stressed out people go to feel better.
2: The restroom.
0: Name something that's bigger in Texas.
2: The wide open spaces.
0: All right. Let's see how you did. We need 200 points total. Again, Brian got you 9. Tell me what you think is the most boring state in America. You said Wyoming. It did not make the list. But believe it or not, North Dakota had 43 people say it, 43 out of 100. That's crazy. It was the number one answer. Name an athlete you think is overrated. You didn't give us an answer. Number one answer is David Beckham, the soccer player.
2: Oh, yeah, I agree.
0: Name something that might give you a jolt. You gave the number one answer, electricity. It's worth 43. That's got y'all above 50. You got 52 points. Name a place stressed out people go to feel better. You said, which might have been one of the best answers we ever received, the restroom. Stride. Number one answer was spa or sauna.
2: Oh, yeah.
0: Brian got beat you on that. It gave you a few points. Name something that's bigger in Texas. You said wide open spaces. That's a strike. We wanted number one answer, hats, which means you guys end up with 52. Ah, you just didn't quite get there today. But it was fun, wasn't it?
2: It was wonderful. Invite us again.
0: Hey, anytime. Appreciate you coming. It was a lot of fun. Hunter Jacoby, thanks for coming down. Appreciate y'all being here, too.
1: Michael?
0: Brian? Yes, Brian.
1: What's Georgia's state name? The Peach State.
0: That is correct. It is the Peach State.
1: Florida, the Sunshine State.
0: Yes. What is Alabama? What is
1: Yellowhammer?
0: Are we the Yellowhammer? Or the Camellia? What are we?
1: Yeah.
0: The Heart of Dixie?
2: What
0: is Alabama? That's a good question. I don't know.
2: Doesn't Brian, show on the tags anymore.
0: Yeah. All right. Once again, thank y'all for playing. That was a lot of fun.
5: TLS Tallahassee, Pike Road. The home for the Tallahassee Tigers since 1954.
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7: I'm Marcela Sanchez with an AP News Minute. Senate Republicans abruptly left Washington yesterday without voting on a roughly $70 billion bill to fund immigration enforcement agencies. The delay stemmed from frustration with the White House and an impasse over whether to try to block a nearly $1.8 billion settlement fund to compensate President Trump's allies who believe they've been politically prosecuted. The voting has been postponed until Congress returns next month. Secretary of State Marco Rubio says the Trump administration wants to resolve differences with Cuba peacefully, but is doubtful the U.S. can reach a diplomatic resolution. On Wednesday, the Trump administration announced criminal charges against the island's former leader, Raul Castro. A crowd of Cubans rallied today outside the U.S. Embassy in Havana to protest his criminal indictment. Wall Street inched toward modest gains in pre-market trading. I'm Marcela Sanchez.
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14: The Western Conference Final between OKC and San Antonio is an absolute war, and players are starting to drop like flies. Jalen Williams, J-Dub, hamstring injury. Dylan Harper, hamstring injury. De'Aaron Fox isn't 100% healthy. The New York Knicks have to be looking at what's happening in the West and smiling right now. Neither OKC or San Antonio healthy. Is it all coming up Knicks? I'm Nick Costos.
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0: And it's going to be a play at the plate. Safe!
21: Oh, safe, yeah. Wow.

0: Today was the first full day on the job for President Biden. Oh, I gotta say, that does feel good on the tongue. President Biden, that's like licking the frosting right off the spatula.
1: Ah, it's always how it feels on the tongue, and they're licking things off of other things when they talk about their Democrat politicians. Even when they're talking about Joe Biden, their tongue is involved. Isn't that peculiar? I guess not to them, because, you know, Democrats, cross-dressing, sexual deviancy, they're not normal. They're not normal. I think that's it. Stephen Colbert's last night, and that's on CBS, the CBS television network. $15 million a year to do Democrat Party propaganda, and he was very bitter last night, very bitter. And rancorous, because he admit that it's always been a Democrat Party propaganda show all along? And not an entertainment show. I mean, it could be a Democrat Party propaganda show and still be a comedy show, an entertainment show. But it was not a comedy show or an entertainment show. It was just a Democrat Party propaganda show. The Democrat propaganda machine is boundless, and they use other people's money like communists do when they take over corporations. Oh, we'll give this left-wing propagandist $15 million a year to do a left-wing propaganda. And some pretty amazing stuff about that ridiculous show there last night. Amazing stuff. They had more than 200 staffers for that show, Michael. More than 200 people on the staff to produce that show. We do 3 hours a day, and there are two of us with an occasional third person randomly selected from a bus stop. That's what we do with our megacorp. But remarkable stuff. Stephen Colbert, more than 200 staffers, 22 writers on the show. And that's a propaganda outlet, no kidding. Also, it was pointed out in the Washington Examiner the other day, Joe Concha wrote a good piece on how ridiculous the Stephen Colbert show is with their 22 writers for the monologue, which lasts a couple of minutes. 22 writers, and they all make six-figure salaries, and they're not funny, and they're not clever, but at least they wear armbands and goose-step around the CBS headquarters, and, of course, the Ed Sullivan studio, the Ed Sullivan Theater, but more than 200 staffers. And over the last 6 years, over the course of the last 6 years, as Joe Concha points out, they've had one Republican on the show in 6 years. You'll never guess who it was. Come on, take a guess. Anybody? Take a guess. You? Correct. Yes, Liz Cheney. Liz Cheney is the one Republican that Trump-hating, rejected, catapulted out of the Republican Party, goes right to the Stephen Colbert propaganda show where they pay him $15 million a year, CBS News does. Not a network in the country pays any conservative $15 million a year. All the networks pay $15 million and more. Like Rachel Maddow, what does she make, $390 million a week or something? And she does 1 hour a week of television. The Democrat Party propaganda apparatus, pretty amazing stuff. That one Republican in 6 years, and it was Liz Cheney. That's almost a punchline, isn't it? They had Jake Tapper from CNN on 14 times in the same amount of time, and Bernie Sanders on the show 15 times. And every year, it loses $40 million for the corporation that feeds them, and they bite the hand, of course. But it loses $40 million a year. They pay him $15 million a year. More than 200 staffers, including 22 writers. And in 6 years, they had one Republican on, and it was an anti-Republican Republican in the form of Liz Cheney. It is nothing more than, nothing less than a propaganda outlet for the Democrat Party. And it's not funny. And, you know, if it were funny, that'd at least be some argument in favor of that. And the lunatic seals clapping in the audience. Completely absurd. We are, of course, on this Friday, Memorial Day Friday, because Memorial Day weekend begins at the close of business today. And for a lot of people, I've noticed, a lot of people are taking today off. Have you noticed that? I'm looking around. A lot of people, long weekends, and that's good for them. That's a wonderful thing. But it is the Memorial Day Friday, the beginning of the Memorial Day weekend, and that's good. It is a patriotic American celebration, Memorial Day. Democrats don't know what to do with it, as to honor our war dead. The Democrats, you know, like they got a guy running for Senate in Maine who wishes for more war dead and wishes for our people to be shot. You're shot four times by radical Islamic jihadi terrorists, and they've got a guy with a swastika. Well, it's not a swastika, Michael. It's more the SS tattoo. The more the Nazi tattoo is more like that. Also, did you see the funny meme that was going around yesterday of that tree? You know, the Democrats have flags for everything except for the American flag. They burn the American flag, but they Memorial Day and any other American holiday as well. But they fun people put together a meme with the, they got this transgender flag, and they love the, you see in Chicago, in Federal Center, they raised a 20-foot Palestinian Hamas flag on a 100-foot flagpole because they worship terrorism and all that. But somebody put together a fun meme that's going around of the transgender flag that the Democrat Party has created, and it has these kind of, triangular shapes with lots of colors on the back of the flag. A little bit of, it's not a chevron quite, but kind of like that. And if you take four of the flags and situate them in just such a fashion, it creates a swastika, which is pretty funny, I've got to say. And that's making the rounds because the Democrats are all, you know, what are they, Michael? They're, mentally ill. I think mentally ill is what... So what we're talking about there, isn't it? Yes, it is. Just remarkable. So we've got a lot of Democrat hijinks, and the Stephen Colbert ending last night, a lot of fun. And since they're such nuts, you know, that the Democrats, they've been fighting and fighting. They fought against women getting the vote for a long, long time, and successfully so for a couple of decades. The Democrats prevented women from getting the vote. They, of course, did everything they could to prevent black people from getting the vote. For example, they fought the Civil War to prevent black people from getting the vote. And then they created Jim Crow laws. And, hey, how many jelly beans in the jar? That was a Democrat trick. The Democrats are racists, is the thing. But they've been fighting now for years to get because we have every special interest museum on the mall. We're going to change the name to the Special Interest Mall in Washington. Hey, here's the Latinx Museum. Here's the Black People Only Museum, where they don't include any mention of Justice Clarence Thomas of the Supreme Court, because really we turned it over to left-wing lunatics, like the people that made the Martin Luther King Memorial on the Mall, and they hired a Chinese communist sculptor or something, so it looks like Chairman Mao. It's kind of the sculpture, a giant oversized sculpture of Martin Luther King, the Reverend Dr. Martin Luther King, or G. Jr., and it looks like it might be Mao or Kim Jong-un, but it's Martin Luther King because leftists took it over, right? And then the African-American Museum of Culture and History and I don't know, other things. And no mention of Clarence Thomas because leftists took it over. So it becomes an exhibit, whatever it's about, from the far-left perspective, hate-filled, bitter perspective because of the left. And now they've got the Women's Museum. And the Democrats, it's going to be built on the mall, apparently, because we forgot about women. I can't believe we don't have a giant museum to women. Let's have a giant museum to straight white men. What do you think? Maybe we should have a giant man. It'd be huge, wouldn't it? I mean, God, all the stuff we could put in there would be ridiculous. It'd go on for miles and miles. You're welcome. You're welcome, by the way. Oh, yeah, speaking of which, at the Chris Plant store, we have new T-shirts, and from earlier this week, a couple of days ago, new T-shirts and coffee mugs praising the patriarchy with Mount Rushmore on it, the patriarchy, and you're welcome. You're welcome put on it, because really we mean that you are welcome, and you should just be glad you can hang with us. But maybe the museum to straight white men on the mall, that'd be good. And we could exclude Democrats, which would be easy, actually, I think. Pretty amazing stuff. But the Democrats voted against the yesterday. They shot down the Women's Museum on the Mall because Republicans put language in that said, all right, but the museum will focus on the accomplishments of women and not transgender people, that is to say men who are dressed as women. The museum's not going to be full of left-wing agenda talking points. Oh, here's the Hillary Clinton wing. you know, and Ilhan Omar section, because the Democrats are mentally ill. But when the Republicans said, well, we want this not to be a frenzy of left-wing talking points and to the exclusion of sane women, rational women, conservative women, pro-American women. And so the Republicans said, we don't want it all to be about transgender. We want biological women to be highlighted in the museum to women on the mall in Washington, D.C. And the Democrats said, what? And they all came out dressed like the Archduke Anastasia with little sippy glasses. And they said, well, we can't vote for that because they want it to be full of transgender people to worship men that they say are women when we know they're not women, but the mental illness that is membership of the Democrat Party. So the Democrats killed the Women's Museum. Look, the African American Museum. At a time, my best girl and I, we lived in Washington. We go to museums regularly enough, and down at the mall, wander into the the National Gallery of Art is always wonderful to walk in. The Air and Space Museum and the American History and all kinds of great places to go. The African American Museum of History and Culture. It's got a really really long name. We have set out to go in there. I can't tell you how many times. And when the museum first opened, we went down there again and again. And I think they weren't letting white people in or something, because time and time again, we couldn't even get through the front door, to the point where now when we go down, we sort of laugh because it's like Jim Crow for us when we go there. And it's years and years later. We got the Jim Crow treatment from the African American Museum. So now when we when we're down in the mall and we see it, we sort of laugh, and we don't go there. And it's like, oh yeah, let's go and see the no exhibit to any conservatives anywhere. And they lie about Frederick Douglass and everything else. But never mind that. And there's no mention of. They finally got around to mentioning Clarence Thomas, and then they put in a bunch of bourgeois about Clarence Thomas. That's not accurate, not correct. Had been complained about, and they just yelled at you and called you names because. And so my best girl and I, now we walk by and we're like, well, that's that old Jim Crow place that wouldn't let us in again and again. So I don't think we're going to go in this time either. And we tried to again and again. But that aside, the Democrats with their women's museum, the Museum for Women, pretty remarkable stuff. The Democrats voted against it because Republicans wanted it to be about women and not about men dressed as women. And the Democrats will not stand for that, so they all voted against it in the House of Representatives yesterday because they don't like real women. They like men dressed as women, and they like little children dressed as women too, especially when they're boys. Aren't they amazing? Just great stuff. And your news media won't tell you about it because they're not really in the business of telling the truth and of journalism and all that. In fact, this is a fun piece. This is the Media Research Center and the Watchdog with David Bozell. David Bozell, who had on my radio show a couple of weeks ago, actually, with the Bulldog Awards from the Media Research Center. But ABC News, remember ABC News? Now they've got George Snuffleupagus. He's their guy. He's just a Clinton White House official, and then they said, let's make him the face of our news organization for the next 30 years because we're so filthy corrupt that we just have a Democrat circle fest in a hot tub, and we call it the news media, Defenders of the First Amendment. What a joke. What a joke. But David Bozell on his page, The Watchdog, great stuff. ABC News has bigger problems than ratings. ABC News, they got their online, abcnews.com. abcnews.com drew 21.5 million visits in April, in the month of April. That's a whole month. But Breitbart.com drew 25.1 million. Wow, that's kind of interesting, isn't it? That's millions more views than ABC News has. And honestly, as David points out, one of the most powerful brands in the history of television news, backed by Disney money, Disney promotion, Disney infrastructure, and decades of institutional prestige, beaten by an online conservative outlet that the corporate press spent years treating like a temporary nuisance. Amazing. 10 years ago, media executives would have laughed at the possibility, and now it is the reality. That's right, Breitbart stomping on ABC News because ABC News gave up on journalism. Isn't that amazing? We've got a ton of stuff, I'm telling you, because they just keep throwing it at us. And, the Colbert thing, you got to hear this guy. How ridiculous. And what did they do last night and the last time? And, Michael, did he cry? Did he cry last night? Stephen Colbert. And then he tried last night. He did whatever he could to get the company sued for millions of dollars because he's a Molotov cocktail throwing, cross-dressing, anti-Semite. He's a Democrat and a racist. He's a self-loathing white person. The Peanuts music. I think that's Vince Guaraldi, isn't it? Trying to get him sued because it's highly protected and copyrighted. But that's it. Mm-mm-mm. President Trump dances on the grave of the late-night TV show. And, of course, they had Hakim the Jihadi. Speaking of anti-Semites, Hakim the Jihadi Jeffries. Got to have him on because, you know, it's a Democrat Party thing right to the end. They're dancing on their own grave. That's pretty amazing. The Democrat Party's autopsy, they call it an autopsy, on why Kamala Harris lost. They still can't figure it out, but we'll get to that. Democrats and gender. We got Cuba on the docket. Update on the mosque shooting in San Diego. Virginia, the illegal aliens committing crimes all over the place. They all belong to the Democrats. Every illegal alien crime should be tied around the necks of the Democrat Party like a rebar bent around their necks by the carnival strongman. Amazing stuff. And Alexandria Ocasio-Cortez loves abortion. It's a religious thing for her. That's coming up. The corrupt Democrats and Microsoft. Boy, so much more. And NASCAR driver Kyle Busch died at the age of 41, somewhat mysteriously, all coming up. 888-630-9625.
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0: dump, dump. Yeah, Colbert, I can't figure. Yet it is Memorial Day this coming Monday. Today is Poppy Day. Poppy Day. You know, poppies, the fields of Flanders and World War One, and Memorial Day and all that stuff. Let's go to the telephones, Miguel. Sorry. Oh, I ran out the clock again. I can't believe I did that. I did that again. I'm gonna get a watch. See if that helps at all. Maybe it will. All right, all kinds of remarkable stories coming right up. We're at 888-630-9625.
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1: With another ARN News update, I'm Leah Brandon. A father's being held without bond in connection with a hot car death. Authorities in West Alabama say a 13-month-old baby boy died after being left in the car for hours. The father, Logan Schuning of Brookwood, admitted he'd been drinking, according to Captain Jack Kennedy.
2: At this time, we don't have direct evidence of intent, but it's not an accident. Because he engaged in reckless behavior.
1: Schuning is charged with manslaughter. Those charges could be upgraded to felony murder. And the U.S. Supreme Court has dismissed a motion from the state of Alabama to carry out the execution of a convicted death row inmate. The high court's decision upholds a lower court ruling, which declared 55-year-old Joseph Smith is intellectually disabled. Records show that in multiple IQ tests, he failed to get a score above 78. I'm Leah Brandon. And you're up to date around the world, around your state. This is the Alabama Radio Network.
3: I'm Bill Hemmer, and these are the most impactful moments in American history. December 8, 1980 marked a dark day for music across the globe. Beneath the arch entrance of the famous Dakota, an apartment building along Manhattan's Central Park West, John Lennon was murdered in cold blood. Mark David Chapman, an isolated and obsessed fan, fired 5 bullets from his revolver, 4 of which struck Lennon. Tributes poured in as the world mourned. Fellow Beatles expressed their farewells through song. Paul McCartney with Here Today and George Harrison with All Those Years Ago. John Lennon was a champion of peace, a symbol of hope, and the voice that dared us to imagine. Though his life was violently taken away, his gifts and contributions to music and culture are still celebrated to this day. I'm Bill Hemmer, Fox News.
4: I'm Jessica Ettinger, CNBC. Wall Street's still in the red today as Iran's supreme leader says uranium has to stay in that country, leading investors to think the U.S.-Iran war will continue, oil prices jumping again today. And the major averages are in the red, although off their earlier lows. The Dow's only down 64 points. Walmart shares leading it lower. They're down 7%. The S&P 500 index down 18 points. The NASDAQ down 83 points this afternoon. NVIDIA shares are down about 1.5%. NVIDIA reported quarterly results that knocked it out of the park last night after the closing bell. Walmart out with results this morning. And Walmart warned that consumers may be feeling high gas prices. Americans today paying the highest price at the pump in 4 years at $4.56 a gallon. Jessica Ettinger, CNBC.
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8: 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We remain at 888-630-9625. A remarkable story out of, I got to tell you, it never ends here. In New Jersey, a man was arrested. He was in an argument with a neighbor because their kids had been in a dispute of some kind. And a white man, 40 years old, referred to a black woman. Well, they were talking, going back and forth. And he said, "You people." And that's the story puts in quotation marks, the words, "You people." And so he was arrested. You can't call somebody "you people." You'll go to jail because Democrats, you know, like the Jews in concentration camps in Texas and what are they going to do? Castrate them. Castrate all the Zionists. That's the Democrat Party. With that said, let's go to the telephones. Let's go to Peter calling from Houston, Texas, the planet Houston. Pedro, you're on the Chris Plant Show.
9: Hey, that's it. Yeah. Thank you so much, Chris. And wow, great intro, a great lead in to, hey, Chris, so what's up with Hakeem Jeffries? Why do you think he's a jihadist? Oh, I just heard you say that. And then, you know, maybe I can defend him or maybe I can't. But what's that all about, Chris?
8: Well, Hakeem Jeffries was raised by a large, he was mentored and when he was coming up by his uncle. Do you know who his uncle is? Do you know who his uncle is, Peter?
9: His uncle, Uncle Sam. I don't know. You got me.
8: His first. Uncle is a well-known college, long-time college professor. You're gonna just keep doing. Leonard Jeffries, Professor Leonard Jeffries, who's a notorious and famous lifelong anti-Semite, and Hakeem Jeffries, being the leader of the Democrats in the House of Representatives, the Democrats have a woman running for the House of Representatives in Texas.
9: Okay, so I get it. It's a guilt by association is what you're trying to say.
8: Well, you could take his own rhetoric and his the Democrat Party is he's the leader of the party in the House, right?
9: Wait,
8: and
9: he wants to break your spirit. Is that what you're all got your panties in a bunch this morning?
8: Well, my panties aren't in a bunch, but the Democrat Party
9: sounds like it to me.
8: The Democrat Party is the party of the first American Civil War, right? And you don't think the Democrat Party is anti?
9: Well, talk about modern history, Chris.
8: Okay, let's talk, Chris, about being anti-Israel and pro-Hamas and pro-Iran.
9: Oh, give me a break, Chris. Come on.
8: No, slow down. You don't listen, which is why you don't know anything, Peter. But you may have maybe you weren't familiar, maybe you're not familiar with all the attacks on Jewish students at campuses in New York, at New York University, at Columbia University. Maybe you're not familiar with that. Maybe you're not familiar with the firebombing of the Jewish governor's mansion in Pennsylvania, the firebombing of the Jewish pro-Israel march in Colorado, the self-immolation by a Democrat at the Israeli embassy who killed himself, the self-immolation of another Democrat woman at the Jewish consulate, the Israeli consulate.
9: What does that have to do with the price of oil today, Chris?
8: It's got a lot to do with the price of oil today.
9: Why don't we start talking brass tacks here? So, Chris, what's an American to you? Just be honest. When you think of an American, what does it mean to be an American to Chris Plant? I'm just curious. I'm burning. You know, it's a burning question on my mind. What's an American to you, there, Mr. Plant?
8: Well, an American, you gotta stop.
9: Yeah, I'm done. I'm asking you a question.
8: Yeah. An American, of course, we all know what an American is with Memorial Day coming up on Monday. You can be a new American and still be a great American. You can be an immigrant to the United States and be a great American. But if you're a Somali refugee that's stealing hundreds of millions of dollars from the taxpayers, probably not the kind of American we're looking for. And I think even you'd agree with that, Peter, that people coming in, you wouldn't agree with that.
9: It has to do with being a integrity and honesty and being part of the American dream, but doing it in a way that you can show that you have integrity, you can be trusted. Is that about a good summary of what you said?
8: Well, that you're not a criminal, that you're not a thief, that you don't.
9: But you're not a criminal. Okay, great. Yeah. So that's where I thought you were going to go with the criminal aspect.
8: You didn't
9: of it
8: think
9: and
8: I was going to go there. You didn't know where I was going to go. And it's also,
9: being a
8: patriotic American, being pro-freedom, being pro-capitalism, being pro-borders.
9: Well, sounds like you're
8: not a nation without a border, are you, Peter? I mean, you're in Houston, right? So if Texas, you know, if we left the border open for another 4 years like Joe Biden did for 4 years, Houston, you couldn't find Houston. It would be.
9: Come on. No one's buying that, Chris. The border's closed.
8: Why is the border closed, Peter?
9: Well, there's gates, buddy. You don't just walk across the border.
8: Joe Biden didn't have gates, did he?
9: Come on. Nobody's buying this argument, Chris.
8: What argument is nobody buying, Peter? Peter, let's hear it. You're a Democrat, obviously, because you don't listen, you don't hear, you just regurgitate talking points. You're disputatious and you're incapable of learning because you don't listen. The border was wide open for 4 years under Joe Biden, was it not?
9: No, that's a false claim, my friend. So
8: that's a false claim? How many illegal aliens came into the United States during the 4 years of Joe Biden?
9: Okay, now trivia time here with Chris Plant. So
8: that's not trivia. Okay, well, that's very important. I know you haven't been raped and murdered yet, but a lot of people have. A lot of young women have. And you guys are guilty of it. There was another illegal alien killed two more Americans driving a tractor trailer because he got a tractor trailer license without being able to pass the test because Democrats gave the man a tractor trailer license. And then he, just the day before yesterday, killed two more Americans. You don't learn. You're incapable of learning, Peter. I can tell this. You're not a conversationalist. You're gratuitously disputatious. And you, I gotta tell you. So the border is closed. And how many 12 million people perhaps came in during 4 years?
9: Like I said, Chris. The border is closed. If you want to escape through a river or whatever, that's not the border being open. That's people.
8: Well, that's funny because President Trump closed the border with the same circumstances. You're on drugs, man. I can't talk to you if you're going to. I'd love to talk to you, but you're incapable of having a conversation.
9: I know you are, but what am I? Give me a break, Chris.
8: All right, we're going to have to gas you now. We're going to gas Peter. Peter is not a conversationalist, and he just parrots the idiocy of the Democrat Party. Have a horrible Memorial Day weekend, Peter. I know you have no military history in your family, and you're not a patriotic American, and you just make excuses for those that would destroy this country. And I know you're an Obama voter, you're a Biden voter, you're a Hillary voter, you're just wrong about everything, aren't you, Peter? You're not good at this. Let's go to I went to you knowing that you wanted to disagree with me, but you can't be reasoned with because you know you've all become lunatics. Let's go to a normal person now. Thank you, Peter. Let's go to Hack calling from Bethesda, Maryland. Hack, you're on the Chris Plant Show.
10: Well, Chris, no one's ever called me normal.
8: Well, you know, happy Memorial Day weekend.
10: Okay. So earlier you opened your show speaking about big loss of money. I thought you were talking about the WNBA. When Stephen Colbert.
8: The Colbert. Yeah, they lose $40 million a year on the Stephen Colbert Show. But at least it's Democrat Party propaganda, right, Hank?
10: It sure is. And as long as we're talking about the and WNBA and women and in the count, when are we going to see transgender women playing in the WNBA? I mean, if they are women, why aren't they playing in the WNBA?
8: A perfectly good question. Why aren't there transgenders playing in the I've got to say, have you ever seen a WNBA game?
10: No, I haven't.
8: I know. Nobody else has either. But if you watch one, you might think that a lot of them are transgender. I mean, you know, you might say, hey,
10: team are they playing on? That's,
8: Right. That lady looks like a dude. Yeah. But it's true.
10: That's why their merchandise doesn't sell very well, because you don't know what team they're playing on.
8: Right, and the
10: Da-da
8: boom. That's whose team are they playing for? And does their garb come with like a cup? Does it come with a cup? Because it is amazing. That does WNBA losing money has to be subsidized by the NBA, and it's true. Why don't the Democrats insist that transgender people play in the WNBA? Why is that? Heck, do you know the answer? You asked the question. Do you know the answer?
10: I don't know, but getting back to Stephen Colbert, since his show was replaced by whatever the guy's name is, who's paying for the airtime, and since Stephen Colbert was just working for the Democrats, why don't the Democrats buy that block of hour from CBS and just run the Stephen Colbert show? Because, you know.
8: Right. There's been some talk of that, actually. They paid Stephen Colbert so much over the years that he could probably just buy the airtime back himself.
10: Well, no, I'm saying the Democrat Party should, instead of selling it to, you know, this, whatever the comedian's name, I can't remember his name, who's taking over that time slot, you know, we all know that, you know, they're paying him, he's working for them anyway, so.
8: Yeah.
10: Democrats should pay CBS to air the Stephen Colbert show.
8: Just buy the airtime and turn it into the propaganda hour.
10: Okay. Yeah, okay.
8: And look, you mentioned it, Heck, but Michael just sent me a page on a 2002 movie about a disgraced NBA player, a man who played in the NBA, the National Basketball Association, and he's disgraced, and he lost his career in the NBA. So he started dressing like a woman and playing in the WNBA, in the ladies, the women's, and it's called Juwana Man, that's the name of the movie, 2002 movie. It's supposed
10: like
8: to be
10: a Tootsie.
8: Go Tootsie Go. That's true, early tranny thing. And the world according to GARP. The Democrats have been pushing the cross-dressing thing for quite a while.
10: Corbin Klinger can finally come out of the wall locker.
8: Yeah, finally come out of the locker. But, you know, what you're describing here, Hack, the DNC just buying the airtime from CBS and making it the propaganda hour. What's going to happen right now is Byron Allen. Do you remember Byron Allen?
10: Yeah, that's the guy's name. I kind of remember him. He used to be on, like, what was that, Real People or something back in the day?
8: Yeah, something like that 70s. Back in the day.
10: Yeah.
8: And he's been around for decades, and I always liked him just fine. He's intelligent and seems pleasant enough and all that. He's apparently buying, this is his plan right now, he is apparently planning on buying that time slot from CBS and putting his own programming in there. And he says it's not going to be political.
10: It's just like an infomercial. So
8: Yeah, well, that's right. And he said, no, I mean, he's not a conservative, but he said that his hour is not going to be political, but he's going to give it to people who are of like mind, of course. So it's going to become another liberal hour, but Byron Allen is going to pay for it himself. And Byron Allen has become spectacularly successful in the world of media and has apparently,
10: he's the Weather Channel for some reason.
8: Right, for some reason.
10: So
8: he bought
10: it's not the Jews that control the weather, it's Byron Allen.
8: Maybe the Jews control Byron Allen. You know, you can't rule that out.
10: No. The Rothschilds. And if you know anyone in the Rothschilds, can you have them turn off the rain this weekend? You know, we don't want to go in Memorial Day weekend with it raining.
8: Honestly, don't they have a website where we can go leave comments or something?
10: Yeah, something like that. All right. I took enough of your time. I'll let you go to the next caller. Thank you so much.
8: Thank you. Thank you very much, buddy. That's good. That's true. And that is kind of what's happening is Byron Allen, who has been around for a long, long time, for decades, and he has become remarkably successful, extraordinarily successful, as a TV personality and producer. And he's taken over. He started his own production companies, and he's done a lot of stuff, and he's become spectacularly successful and wealthy, and good for him. And here's the blunt pitch Byron Allen made to CBS to get Stephen Colbert's time slot after the late show ends. I'm putting a lot of money in their cash register, Byron Allen says. Yeah, well, that will probably work, too, because they're in the business of making money, theoretically. And Byron Allen, when Colbert got unexpectedly canceled, I said, okay, do you like money? He said to CBS. They said yes, Byron Allen told NBC News of his pitch to CBS. I'll buy the time period. And you can save over $110 million, I said, because they're just whizzing away the money on the Stephen Colbert show and all that stuff. So Byron Allen is talking about buying the time slot and putting on it what he wants to put on it. And it would represent a sort of an all-new age in network television. It would be a first. And if it works for him, then, you know, good. It might be kind of an interesting way for this to go. Man, oh, man. All right, let's and that's TV. And I do want to get you know what, we're here now. Well, I guess we don't have time to get into all of that good stuff. But I've got audio from the Colbert Show last night, just the more ridiculous stuff. But I've got that coming up, and lots more too, because the hijinks of the Democrat Party never end. Extraordinary times we're in. So we've got that, and Microsoft. They got this president over at Microsoft, one of the women who was in the Biden administration at the Justice Department, and you'll never guess what her connection was to Microsoft before they hired her and paid her millions of dollars. Corruption is normal when you're a Democrat. Government, Democrat, corruption. That's coming up. 888-630-9625.
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16: Have you ever noticed that you mostly breathe through one nostril at a time? Even when you're not sick, even when your allergies aren't bothering you. The body actually switches the dominant nostril as frequently as every 2 hours while we're awake. That's according to Adam Taylor, an anatomy professor at Lancaster University in the UK. This alternating cycle is automatic. It's regulated subconsciously by the hypothalamus in the brain, he said. Your body does this to give each nostril a chance to rest and repair so they don't get too dried out, which could make it easier for pathogens and inflammation to cause damage. Now, Taylor also said studies suggest the left nostril may be more dominant, and when the right nostril is dominant, the body is in a more alert or even stressed state. Who knew? Pretty fascinating stuff. I'm Dr. Sanjay Gupta, helping you live a better life.
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8: Okay, and we have returned. I've got a lot of amazing audio, not just Colbert, but plenty more. In the meantime, let's go to the telephones, talk to the normal people. Let's go to the great Americans this upcoming Memorial Day weekend. Let's go to Christopher calling from Lake Ridge, Virginia. Cristobal, you're on the Chris Plant Show. Hey, Christopher, you're on the Chris Plant Show. Got to pick up the phone, though, or we're going to go to the next guy, because that's how that works. You call in, want to talk about Peter in Houston, who called in there, but Christopher in Lake Ridge faded away. All right, let's go to Mario, calling from Reston, Virginia. Mario, you're on the Chris Plant Show.
23: Hey, Chris, good morning. I'm definitely here. How are you?
8: Very good, Mario. What do you say?
23: Yeah, hey, I really think it's great what President Trump did with this weaponization fund. Really very smart on his point, on his part, I mean.
8: Uh-huh.
23: On J6, I beat the living snot out of about four police officers. Will I get more money than someone who only beat up one or two police officers? Like, is it kind of on a scale of some sort?
8: I'm not sure. Well, we're gonna have to look into that. I think that sounds like a strange confession for you to make, that you attacked police officers on January 6th. How many people were there on January 6th, Mario?
23: Aren't you glad your tax dollars are going into my pocket because I beat the crap out of cops? Right, Chris?
8: I got to tell you, Mario, the Democrat Party has attacked, literally injuring thousands of police and hundreds of riots across the country. In Washington, D.C., Mario, you Democrats showed up at the Trump White House and attacked it for 3 days. Violently injuring 180 police officers, set fire to the Church of the Presidents. No fires set at the Capitol, if I remember correctly, Mario. And you know how many people were sentenced to jail time, Mario, for the 3 days of attacks on the White House? You may remember the president and the first family had to be evacuated from the residence in the White House to the underground bunker because of the violent mob of criminal Democrats attacking the White House. An attack not seen since 1814. That kind of attack on the White House, that the Democrats attacking the White House with Trump in it. And nobody was charged with a crime. Nobody was sentenced to a day in jail. Yet Mario, grandmothers praying outside of abortion clinics in Washington, D.C., one 75-year-old grandmother sentenced to 2.5 years in prison. A lot of people on January 6th who never went into the Capitol were sentenced to prison time for years, Mario. I think you got a little bit of Mussolini in you, I think. You got a little Benito going. Mario calls back in. We're going to have to label him Benito, I think. Mario, the fund. You know, abuses of power should be punished.
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1: I'm Marcela Sanchez with an AP News Minute. The head of the World Health Organization says the Ebola outbreak in Congo is spreading rapidly, adding that the assessment of the risk has been raised from high to very high.
2: Tedros Adhanom Ghebreyesus told reporters that the risk remains high for regional spread and low at global levels.
3: So far, 82 cases have been confirmed in DRC, with 7 confirmed deaths. But we know the epidemic in DRC is much larger. There are now almost 750 suspected cases and 177 suspected deaths.
2: He added that the situation in neighboring Uganda is stable, with 2 cases confirmed in people who have traveled from Congo, with 1 death. Earlier on Friday, the United Nations said it released $60 million from its Central Emergency Response Fund to speed up the response in Congo and in the region. I'm Lawrence Brooks.
1: And I'm Marcela Sanchez.
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10: We love doing this show for you, but what we really, really love is doing this show with you. Now, I'll say to you what I've said to every audience for the last 11 years, and I've meant it every time. Have a good show. Thanks for being here. And let's do it, y'all.
8: Woo, yee. Ah, yes, of course. The last night of Stephen Colbert last night, and nobody really even noticed. I knew it was last night. I set my DVR yesterday to make sure that I captured the show. And when the hour rolled around, I'd completely moved on and had no interest in it whatsoever, along with 329 million other Americans. Quite remarkable. Well, a very happy Friday to you, and welcome back once again. We remain at 888-630-9625. The last caller in the previous hour, Mario, he said it was his name. And he's very upset. He's very angry with President Trump for putting together a fund of $1,776,000. Did you know that? It's remarkable. They say it's $1.8 billion. And no, it's a patriotic number. It's 1776. And Mario said, I went down to the Capitol on January 6th, and I violently attacked four cops, and I beat the hell out of them. Now, am I getting a reward for that in the slush fund? That's what Mario the Democrat was wondering. It's equal justice under the law that we're talking about, and it's abuses of power to target your political enemies. January 6th would have never happened if the Democrat Party had not normalized rioting in the streets from coast to coast over St. George Floyd, the career criminal junkie who died of cardiac failure while overdosing on drugs. The Democrat Party's hero. They saint criminals and junkies, and they demonize the police. Remarkable stuff. And Mario said it proudly. I think he was probably kidding, but I'm not sure, because most Democrats are violent criminals, you know. And said he went down and he's, you know, what about this? Media keeps saying 1.8. President Trump made it $1,776,000 because it's 1776. Democrats don't know these things. Remarkable stuff. And the Democrats, like Mario, saying, oh, yeah, you guys are going to pay the, no, we're not. That's the bad guys. Now, you guys have been abusing power and targeting the political enemies of the Democrat Party. And again, you normalized political violence, mob political violence and rioting. There would have been hundreds of thousands of people arrived in Washington for the January 6th rally on the ellipse behind the White House with President Trump, and then go down and peacefully and patriotically let your voices be heard. And they got down there, and the Capitol Police, in many cases, opened up the doors and waved people in and welcomed them. Overwhelmingly, people walked through the Capitol and took selfies and said, hey, we're in the Capitol. Look at this. Isn't it wonderful? But the Democrats, they did everything they could to put everybody in prison, even though for years and years and years. The head of the Proud Boys, I heard somebody yesterday calling the Proud Boys anti-Semitic. I don't think that's true. The Democrat Party is anti-Semitic. I don't think the Proud Boys are. But Enrique Torrio, the founder, one of the founders certainly of the Proud Boys, who's a black guy from a Cuban-American family, and the Democrats put him in prison for 22 years for January 6th. He was in Baltimore on January 6th. He wasn't even in Washington, much less at the Capitol. And Mario doesn't know that because he gets his news from Democrat sources, and that's why he doesn't know anything. And most of what he does know is wrong. That's remarkable stuff. Yes, it is. And it's terrible. And Mario, by the way, people that assaulted the police officers on Capitol Hill on January 6th were not only held accountable, they were put on trial, they were sentenced to long periods in prison. Whereas the violence against police officers at the White House when President Trump was living in there, when the Democrats set fire to the historic Church of the Presidents, 1815, St. John's Church across from the White House, set fire to it, burned the only building in Lafayette Park up in flames like Tokyo in the war. And amazing stuff. And, injured 160 to 180 police, forced the evacuation of the President of the United States. Nobody was even charged with a crime, Mario, much less assaulting a police officer or arson of a historic landmark in America. Nobody was even charged with a crime, much less put on trial. Not one person was charged. Not one person was put on trial. Not one person was sentenced to jail time or prison time for the violence at the White House. For 3 days in my town, they started looting sprees. My neighborhood at home was looted. My neighborhood at the radio station was looted. And it was all Democrats, Mario, all of it. And if you can give me a list of people that have been held accountable for that, I'd be interested in hearing about that, because it's and the problem, Mario, that I know the left doesn't understand. There is an inscription above the entrance to the U.S. Supreme Court, and it says "Equal Justice Under Law." Equal justice under law, and that generally in America, because Americans know that equal justice under law is a good idea. We're in favor of equal justice under law, and the left is a lynch mob, and the Democrat Party is a lynch mob, and they're the left. And they used to lynch black people. Now they just abort them, 40% of the population, and harvest their organs. And Mario, very upset. Republicans revolt after Trump's $1.8 billion anti-weaponization fund. The Democrats are really angry about this. The Trump administration's push for a $1.8 billion anti-weaponization fund derailed Senate Republicans' plans to pass the president's priority immigration enforcement package on Thursday. Senators left Washington for the Memorial Day recess, with Republicans saying they were blindsided by the Justice Department's announcement of the fund and at odds over how to rein it in. Look, this is when the government abuses power, Mario, when the government abuses power, as the government has, the Democrats have done. And look, the police chief of the Capitol, Steve Sund, wrote a great book about this and more things, had requested the National Guard be brought in because he knew there'd be hundreds of thousands of people, and there was a plan to march to the Capitol, and he's police chief at the Capitol. And Nancy Pelosi personally vetoed that, Mario. Nancy Pelosi, who's the greatest trader in the history of Wall Street, and became incredibly wealthy, buying vineyards and all kinds of great things. How about you, Mario? You're a great trader on Wall Street. You own a vineyard like Nancy Pelosi and her husband. But the Democrat Party has this mental illness where you only hear a select number of facts, and then you misunderstand them. And when you go to regurgitate them, you get them wrong. But now with a fund that the Trump administration is talking about putting together to compensate people, Mario, who were abused by our judicial system, by our legal system, and in the end, Mario, by the Democrat Party, who rioted, burned, looted, literally, Mario, more than $2 billion in property damage across the country, according to the insurance industry, who had to pay out the more than $2 billion. More than 2,000 police officers severely injured in the Democrat Party riots. More buildings looted than anybody can count. Burned, you know, you guys love firebombing with Molotov cocktails, especially Jews and things like that. But it's true that the situation got out of control on Capitol Hill here and there on January 6th, but it was mostly peaceful. That's right, Mario. It was mostly peaceful. By the Democrats' own definition, it was most decidedly mostly peaceful. And Ashley Babbitt was shot and killed for what? The possible crime of trespassing, executed at point-blank range by a racist cop, Lieutenant Michael Byrd, who's black. Ashley Babbitt, after 12 years serving honorably in the Air Force, was shot and killed by a black officer, a white woman. And I got to tell you, Mario, you guys have been rioting and burning cities and looting all over the place. If a white police officer should shoot a black criminal for something more than trespassing, I can imagine if a white cop shot a black person, a black woman in particular, just for trespassing, the Democrats would burn the whole country down because of your violent criminal conduct and your mental illnesses. And so now the administration looking at compensating people who have been abused in the United States by the United States government and really by the Democrat Party, which is what's really going on here. But the Marios of the world don't actually have any interests in putting anything into context. Now, here's another thing about Democrats. They shouldn't be allowed to serve on juries. Democrats shouldn't be allowed to own guns, that's for sure. When you do the NICS check, you know, the National Instant Background Check when you're buying a firearm, if they see you're a registered Democrat, it should be denied for that reason alone because of the violent criminal tendencies of the Democrats. But now the $1.776 billion fund that President Trump is interested in putting together because of all of the abuses of government power, that is about equal justice, Mario. And when you guys very casually and happily engage in vicious attacks on your political enemies, and everybody's your political enemy, then you guys must be stopped before you can do it again. And that's what this fund is about. But never mind that. Mm-mm-mm. Man, oh man, you guys don't follow the news, think you know it all. Often wrong, but never in doubt. Amazing stuff. The Democrats. And who's the lefty media completely crazy about it, too? CNN is going crazy about it. Yeah, how do you? You know, are you kidding me? There's like one Somali in Minnesota, which they call Mogasota now, because it's like half Mogadishu and half Minnesota. And, you know, there are single Democrat criminals in Minnesota that have stolen $1.8 billion. They got duffel bags full of money going to Somaliland to fund a radical Islamic terrorist organization there. And the Democrats applaud it. Isn't that great? Mm-mm-mm. Man, oh, Manischewitz, I am telling you. And the Democrats, there's a ballroom being built at the White House. They want to burn that to the ground. It's being paid for with private money. And the mental illnesses are just rampant, completely nuts. Nuts, I tell you. All right, with that said, a lot to get to. And one of the things we should get to is the Stephen Colbert. That's, you know, apparently when he was growing up and even when he started in comedy, he was Stephen Colbert. And then he changed it to Stephen Colbert because, you know, they're them. But let's go to Stephen Colbert. Let's go to last night, his last show on the CBS television network, where they paid him $15 million a year. And the numbers truly are astonishing at the show, where they lost $40 million a year, $40 million a year on a TV show, with 200-plus staffers, more than 200 people on the staff, 22 writers, none of them funny. None of them should ever be rehired at any other location. And over the course of the last six years, they had Bernie Sanders on 14 times. They had, they had Bernie Sanders on 15 times, and they had Jake Tapper of CNN on the show 14 times, Democrat Party propaganda. No wonder they lost $40 million a year. And over the course of the same 6 years, they had one Republican guest on the show, and it was Liz Cheney, because she's the anti-Republican Republican. Pure, pure propaganda. The propaganda that these people put out is absolutely astonishing. And I've got audio for you from last night and from previous stuff, because he makes it clear that it was never anything more than a left-wing propaganda outlet. And that's fine with the CBS television network, apparently, although they did get rid of him, finally. And just amazing. Mm-mm-mm. You people. You people. But thanks for the call, Mario, because it was a lot of fun. I'll remember you always. Remarkable people, aren't they? Yes, they are. You know, we just had Mother's Day, didn't we, just very recently. One of the most beautiful moments of the year where you could share life-changing news with the family. You might have been there yourself when someone stands up at the dinner table and tinks the glass with a knife and says, "I've got news. Next year at this dinner table, there will be a brand new mother in our family." And everybody cheers and clinks and hugs, and it's wonderful. Nothing like it. But for some women, Mother's Day may feel very different. Instead of celebrating, they're carrying a little bit of a secret, perhaps. Maybe afraid, unsure, feeling all alone. That's where preborn comes in. When a woman sees her baby on an ultrasound, growing inside of her and waving and thinking about what college to go to, here's that tiny little heartbeat. It very often doubles the chance that that mother will choose life. Choose life. This May, this month, this Mother's Day month, you can help be the reason that a scared young woman becomes a confident mother for years and years to come. Just $28 provides one ultrasound. That's less than a dollar a day for the month of May, and it could help save an innocent human life. That moment leads to real support to maternity care, to baby clothes, to parties, cheering the baby and the mother, so much more. And it starts with that ultrasound. To get involved, to buy an ultrasound, all you have to do is dial #250, and when prompted, say the keyword baby. That's #250. The keyword is baby. Or you can go to Al Gore's amazing internet, to preborn.com/plant. 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Yes, sir. That's it. All right, we've got Colbert coming up. We've got more Democrat lunacy coming up. And, boy, there's a lot going on in the world. Stay right there.
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8: Okay, we are back. Let's go to the telephones. Let's go to Andy calling from our nation's capital, Washington, D.C. Andy, you're on the Chris Plant Show.
9: Hey, Chris, good morning. Good to talk. Hey,
8: welcome.
9: My comment is, I've got a couple comments. First off, the Democratic Socialists, they keep on saying that the Republicans and everyone on the right are the Nazis. Uh-huh. When, in fact, if you look at the definition of Nazi, it was the short for the National Socialist Party in Germany. Uh-huh. And they act like the National Socialists. As a matter of fact, there's only one word difference, democratic and national. Uh-huh. And so they adopt the same tactics that the National Socialist Party used in villainizing their opponent. Mm-hmm. They're the ones proposing to lock people up because of their race or religion. Mm-hmm. And there's that crazy lady down running for the 36th congressional district in Texas talking about taking ICE centers and turning them into internment camps for Zionists. Mm-hmm. And neutering them, castrating them. I mean, wild and crazy stuff, which, oh, by the way, the National Socialists did. Mm-hmm. So there's that. And the other thing is, you were talking about Stephen Colbert. I couldn't be happier. I never liked that schmarmy, self-deprecating idiot. Mm-hmm. It's a great day for the country that Colbert is gone.
8: It is. There's no doubt about that. And we've got some of him coming up. And he made it clear again and again, Andy, that he was nothing but a party propagandist. He did it on camera. And I've got a couple of clips I want to share with you. Yeah, but it's true. Look, they're the anti-Israel party, and they blame Israel for being the bad guys against Hamas. Again, in Chicago and Federal Plaza on a giant flagpole, they raise they call it the Palestinian flag. It's the Hamas flag. The left is here, and it's true. Hitler's boys were the Socialist Workers' Party of Germany.
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6: With another ARN News update, I'm Leah Brandon. The U.S. Space and Rocket Center in Huntsville has announced the appointment of a new CEO. After a nationwide search that involved hundreds of candidates, the center has chosen Tina Tucker. She brings more than 20 years of aerospace engineering to the position. Most recently, she served as president of Pinnacle Solutions, a Huntsville-based aerospace defense firm. It specializes in virtual training and simulation products. New post-primary

0: Preliminary election reports showing voter turnout was flat compared to the last primary election. Alabama's Secretary of State Wes Allen says only around 23% of the eligible voters turned out to cast ballots this week. That's just slightly higher than the primaries in 2022. And groundbreaking ceremonies in Troy marking the beginning of construction on a massive expansion of the Lockheed Martin plant. I'm Leah Brandon.
1: And you're up to date around the world, around your state. 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
3: Need a little bit more time, a little bit of sugar, maybe just a little bit of patience? We say it constantly, but bit has a surprisingly deep history. The word goes back more than 1,000 years to Old English, where it meant a small piece, often literally something bitten off. Then in colonial America, bit picked up a money meaning. Spanish silver dollars, known as pieces of eight, were divided into 8 sections, with each bit worth about 12.5 cents. That made small purchases easier before America minted enough of its own coins. Merchants even priced goods in bits, and for years Americans commonly counted money that way. That's where 2 bits became slang for a quarter. The coins vanished, but bit never did. And today, whether it's a little bit of luck, sleep, dessert, or extra time, we're still using a tiny word with a surprisingly rich past. Matt Murphy, Fox News.
4: I'm Jessica Ettinger, CNBC. Wall Street's still in the red today as Iran's supreme leader says uranium has to stay in that country, leading investors to think the U.S.-Iran war will continue. Oil prices jumping again today, and the major averages are in the red. Although off their earlier lows, the Dow's only down 64 points. Walmart shares leading it lower. They're down 7%. The S&P 500 index down 18 points. The NASDAQ down 83 points this afternoon. NVIDIA shares are down about 1.5%. NVIDIA reported quarterly results that knocked it out of the park last night after the closing bell. Walmart out with results this morning. And Walmart warned that consumers may be feeling high gas prices. Americans today paying the highest price at the pump in 4 years at $4.56 a gallon. Jessica Ettinger, CNBC.
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15: By the way, a kind of remarkable story here. I'm in the radio business, not in the TV business. And the headline at CBS News, CBS News Radio signs off Friday night after nearly 100 years of broadcasting. An American institution. CBS News Radio, which provides news programming to an estimated 700 stations spanning the United States, will sign off the air Friday night after nearly a century of broadcasting. The storied service, launched in September of 1927, was home to broadcast legends Edward R. Murrow, Robert Trout, Douglas Edwards, Charles Osgood, Dan Rather, and many more familiar and trusted voices. Well, not all of them, maybe. Over the decades, their decades of operation. Pretty remarkable stuff, I've got to say. It's been around a long time, the quote is. Really, an American institution is what we're losing, said Steve Kathan, longtime anchor of the CBS News World News Roundup. CBS Radio should be remembered in the past tense for becoming a national institution, very important to the development of news and other newspapers, Dan Rather recently wrote on the CBS Sunday Morninger. He said it to them. It, for many, many years, was part, and I would argue not a small part, of what held the country together. Well, time to pull the plug on that then, because Democrats are gearing up for their second Civil War. They want to save the slavery of illegal aliens this time around. And that's a kind of big deal. I got to say, when I started working at this very radio station, WMAL, the mothership station in Washington, D.C., of my humble radio broadcast, it was an ABC station, an ABC News, an ABC owned. And I think at that time they only owned 8 radio stations across the country, and they sold them all. So I started working for ABC. They sold to a group called Citadel, and then they did a lot of silly things there. They fired me and canceled my show and put Joe Scarborough and Mika Brzezinski in there. That didn't work out very well. And then they sold to Cumulus, who now owns the station. I'm sitting in the same station for a couple of decades now, 3 different parent companies. But never mind that. CBS News Radio signing off after nearly 100 years, and that is 1927. Interestingly enough, my family has been on the air nonstop in the United States of America for more than 100 years. And in fact, in 1927, when CBS Radio started on the air, and that's true, World War II coming from the rooftops of London and all that stuff. But in 1927, my grandfather was the award winner, 1927, world's most popular announcer. There was only one kind of announcer, so you say announcer, and you knew it was a radio announcer. But my grandfather, 99 years ago, was, according to Radio Digest, which was the publication of the day on radio matters, named my grandfather, my mother's father, Patrick Henry Barnes, home from World War I, named my grandfather the world's most popular announcer 100 years ago next year. I actually have his award at home. And 1926, he was named the runner-up. He was the second most popular announcer in the world. But 100 years ago, he was named the world's most popular announcer. And I do have the award, the trophy, at home. It's a cool trophy, too. Pretty remarkable stuff. But now CBS News Radio goes the way of ABC News Radio. And somebody else will pick up where they left off. And maybe it'll be conservatives. That'd be nice. That'd be kind of fun. What do you think? Speaking of Hakeem Jeffries and the Democrat Party being anti-Semites all over the place, as Democrats love to deny, Democrats deny the truth kind of all the time. But law professor extraordinaire Jonathan Turley on his Twitter account today has a little story about the Hakeem Jeffries family, since he's a well-known anti-Semite, along with his favorite uncle, Professor Leonard Jeffries, famous, notorious, long-time Jew-hating leftist terrorist. And again, you know, the Nazi Party, the National Socialist German Workers Party, it's a socialist workers party in Germany. But here's Jonathan Turley. Ohio State University professor Hassan Kwame Jeffries. Isn't that great? That's the middle name of the mayor of New York, too. And he's a terrorist and an anti-Semite. And he's from Uganda. And he hates America and capitalism, and he certainly hates the Jews. But Jonathan Turley says, Ohio State University professor Hassan Kwame Jeffries, brother of House Minority Leader Hakeem Jeffries, just called for citizens to embrace John Brown as a model of fighting. What he says is quoting now, white supremacy by any means necessary. You guys stop aborting 40% of the black population, you genocidal psychopaths. And then you can talk about the evils of white supremacy. Where it is, where's that found again? That's what caused Joe Biden to run for president. That one lady was run over by a car driven by a 19-year-old who had mental issues. So that changed the trajectory in Charlottesville. And that prompted Joe Biden to run for president, and the rest is mystery. Democrats voted for him. Isn't that amazing? That's right. You got a John Brown, the more violence and guns, and you guys are the racists, by the way. And who do you think's killing all the black people out there? Is it white supremacists somewhere? I don't think I've seen that news story. I'll wait for that one to come along. Yeah, they got a fight by John Brown, you know. And by the way, slavery was you guys, you Democrats. You're the bullwhip. You're the plantation. You're the whole thing. So, and Jonathan Turley says, not the first such academic to do so. This John Brown thing, because they're mental. They really are. Yeah. So Hakeem Jeffries' brother invokes John Brown violence while discussing white supremacy in the White House. And he says there's white supremacy in the White House. The Democrat Party is moving the country to civil war. They did it the first time. And they're a violent, criminal, demented, sexually dysphoric organization, the Democrat Party. Hassan Kwame Jeffries, Ohio State University professor and the brother of Hakeem Jeffries, made social media posts referencing the elimination of white supremacy by any means necessary. Where are they seeing this? I know I live in Washington, D.C., which is maybe not your ordinary place, but in the United States. But in a trending social media post, Libs of TikTok, great, great people there. They tried to cancel Libs of TikTok because they're fascists and don't believe in free speech. Libs of TikTok highlighted an expose from Jeffries. In the post, he writes, John Brown understood that the only way to free Americans from the scourge of white supremacy, which at the time was the Democrat Party, was to get rid of white supremacists by any means necessary. He was right then. He is right now. He's long since dead. He's not right now, but that's okay. Jeffrey cited John Brown, American abolitionist. The Republican Party was created to abolish slavery. That's what abolitionism is, abolishing slavery over the dead bodies of the Democrats, who were the Confederates and Jefferson Davis, known for advocating violence to end slavery. Okay, it would make sense at the time. One quote from Brown that described his philosophy was, I'm quite certain that the crimes of this guilty land will never be purged away but with blood. And the Democrats are still a bloodthirsty gang of ghouls. I had, as of now, think vainly flattering myself that without very much bloodshed, it might be done. So he's advocating bloodshed. And then Hassan Kwame Jeffries, a professor of history, naturally. So they're not getting a good education there, that's for sure. Pretty amazing stuff. Yeah, the white supremacy in the White House. You guys stop killing people. How about that? Stop shooting people. Stop killing people. Just a thought. I know it's not really what you're thinking. All right, let's go to Colbert, because Colbert, his last show last night, and nobody cares except for mental cases. And they make things up. Trump canceled his show. Trump didn't cancel his show. CBS was losing $40 million a year, and every Democrat pounds their little spiked heel. That's just the men. And they say, oh, no, CBS has got to keep losing $40 million a year doing Democrat Party propaganda on late-night TV. and ABC and NBC do Democrat Party propaganda on late night TV, and ABC has The View by day, and ABC has George Snuffleupagus as their morning anchor, and he's nothing but a Clinton administration official. Deutschland über alles. So here is, you may remember, it was hilarious. In 2016, Hillary Clinton was going to be president, and the New York Times told us she had a 100.1% chance of winning the presidency, and then Donald Trump beat her, and it was hilarious on election night. And then Donald Trump, as you might expect after that, was inaugurated as president January 20th of 2017. Hillary Clinton was at home opening a vein. And here was Stephen Colbert on national television opening a vein.
8: Donald Trump has been sworn in as president of the United States.
15: You should go loot. Go loot something.
8: I know. Listen. We're just as confused as you are.
15: We're just as confused. It's inauguration day. It's months after election day. They're mental dwarves. And honestly, and I think afterward they went and they looted. What's the big drugstore in New York again that they love looting? Yeah, Duane Reade. They love looting drugstores. You got the Duane. They should all go bring the mob outside, Colbert, and go loot the Duane Reade. There you go. And then Colbert, in 2020, you may recall that Joe Biden suddenly got more votes, millions more votes than any presidential candidate in the history of the country. Millions more than the first woman candidate. Hillary Clinton. The Democrats didn't come out and vote for Hillary Clinton the way they did for the old crusty white guy who doesn't know what month it is, because they didn't want the first woman president. And they didn't come out and vote for Barack Obama twice the way that they voted for the old crusty white guy who doesn't know what month it is. They didn't vote for Barack Obama, the first black candidate for a major party to be become president. And they didn't vote for. And then in 2020, Joe Biden won with a record number of votes. President Trump got a record number of votes for a Republican candidate in the history of the country. And you know, abolishing slavery and stuff. You'd think you'd lock the black vote in for a long time when you abolish slavery. But the Democrats, they got a bullwhip, and they're using it. But here's Colbert in 2020, and Joe Biden had become president.
8: Oh, ladies and gentlemen, Joe Biden did it.
15: And he's toasting champagne.
8: He's our next president.
15: Toasting champagne and dancing and playing Celebrate, Good Times, Come On. And then the mental illness took over again. Pretty remarkable stuff. So President Trump inaugurated, and they're all crying, and they have to go loot a Duane Reade. And then Biden wins mysteriously with the greatest number of votes in the history of the country. The Democrats don't show up to vote for the black guy or the woman, but for the crusty, dumb, old white guy. They go crazy, and they're dancing and singing. In 2021, amazingly, on January 20th, we inaugurated Joe Biden, and Stephen Colbert really liked that.
8: I sat down and just started crying with relief. And Evie said, you never have to talk about him again. And then I cried with joy.
15: Then he cried with joy. This is the propaganda. And it's just shameless propaganda. It's amazing. In fact, he, like so many Democrats, every time he sees a Port-a-John, he has to go over there and masturbate. Because that's what Democrats do. They go and masturbate in the port-a-potty. Again, 2021, so in love with Joe Biden.
8: Today was the first full day on the job for President Biden. Oh, I got to say, that does feel good on the tongue. President Biden, that's like licking the frosting right off the spatula.
15: And he's licking a spatula, and it's what, you know what it was shaped like? I can't even say what it was shaped like, but it was might have been a Joe Biden appendage. And he's there he is licking and his tongue, and he's talking about the excitement of his tongue because a crusty old white guy had become president of the United States. He's licking the frosting off a spatula with a peculiar shape. And then President Trump won again in 2024, and Stephen Colbert had another mental meltdown.
8: Well, it happened again. After a bizarre and vicious campaign fueled by a desperate need not to go to jail, Donald Trump has won the 2024 election.
15: Listen to this. that, you know, it's no wonder that people being shot, that Donald Trump's being shot and Charlie Kirk is being shot and Steve Scalise is being shot by Democrats who have assassinated three presidents and shot two more and they maybe three more. And, you know, if you're a Republican president, you've got, what is it, Michael, a 1 in 6 chance of being shot if you're a Republican president. Isn't that amazing? Your Democrat Party. Yes, sir. Oh, God, I'm telling you. You know, I used to think a mattress was just another piece of furniture until Ghost Bed sent me one of their beautiful mattresses to try. 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Yes, sir. There it is. So I got it with Colbert. This is, and he's leaving, and it's just the Democrat Party. They have no idea what they're for, what they're against. They think they get their news when they turn on CNN for 10 minutes, and they get everything wrong. All right, more Democrats, a little bit more Colbert, and more wacky Democrats coming up.
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27: If you go down the list of many of the problems that exist in this world today, it may not be the primary reason, but it's got to be in the top two or three. 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Coach, I'm leaving. I don't care. You play for UConn. Nah. 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
28: 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It just doesn't make any good sense. Yeah. 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
4: 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And let's do it, y'all.
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2: 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I'm Donna Warder.
29: 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I'm Ed Donahue.
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31: Have you ever noticed that you mostly breathe through one nostril at a time? Even when you're not sick, even when your allergies aren't bothering you. The body actually switches the dominant nostril as frequently as every 2 hours while we're awake. That's according to Adam Taylor, an anatomy professor at Lancaster University in the UK. This alternating cycle is automatic. It's regulated subconsciously by the hypothalamus in the brain, he said. Your body does this to give each nostril a chance to rest and repair so they don't get too dried out, which could make it easier for pathogens and inflammation to cause damage. Now, Taylor also said studies suggest the left nostril may be more dominant, and when the right nostril is dominant, the body is in a more alert or even stressed state. Who knew? Pretty fascinating stuff. I'm Dr. Sanjay Gupta, helping you live a better life.
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0: Why do they think that just because you have a Tonight Show that you must deal in serious issues? That's a danger. It's a real danger. Once you start that, you start to get that self-important feeling that what you say has great import. And you know, strangely enough, you could use that show as a forum. You could sway people, and I don't think you should as an entertainer.
1: Johnny Carson, back when America was normal and the left hadn't poisoned everything. And Johnny Carson knew the truth. And he would do jokes about Republicans, and then he'd do jokes about Democrats. And everybody would laugh and have a nice time. Now the fascistas of the Socialist Workers' Party, of the Democrat Party and their propaganda apparatus, a very different set of realities. I told you the story just a couple minutes ago about CBS News Radio, CBS Radio, going the way of the National German Socialist Workers Party, you know, the history relegated to the perhaps the ash heap of history. CBS Radio going away after 100 years. And I told you the story about how ABCnews.com gets fewer hits on the internet than Breitbart gets by a great many million, by several million hits. The Breitbart people getting more hits on Al Gore's amazing internet, peace be upon him, than Breitbart, more than ABC News. ABC News with Disney, under the Disney umbrella, with decades and decades of probably 100 years or close to 100 years of history with ABCnews.com, and they're getting fewer hits than Breitbart. CBS Radio going off the air. This is, both of these stories are emblematic of, symbolic of an ever-changing media landscape. And all of it is bad for the Democrat Party when it comes to their stranglehold on propaganda, which is what it is for them. And Johnny Carson, and again, they've got the lefties, they've got late-night TV, and on and on and on. But let's get back to this Colbert guy, because last night was his last show on the CBS television network from the Ed Sullivan Theater in New York, New York. I actually encountered Ed Sullivan once. That's right. That's how old I am. I was 5 years old, and I was walking into St. Patrick's Cathedral in New York City, New York, with my grandfather and my older brothers as well. And we're walking to St. Patrick's Cathedral on our way to the Lady Chapel in St. Patrick's Cathedral because my father, having died when I was 5 months old, now I was 5 years old, going into the cathedral with my mother, who was going to remarry, and she would marry my stepfather, Bill Plant. And walking into St. Patrick's Cathedral, we were with my grandfather, my mother's father, Patrick Henry Barnes, who I just mentioned a couple of minutes ago, who was in 1927 the world's most popular announcer, big radio broadcaster, coast to coast, based in New York, and all of that. And as we were walking into St. Patrick's Cathedral, the group, the Knights of Columbus, were walking out of the cathedral, and one of the Knights of Columbus, looked over and saw my grandfather and said, "Pat," and turned out they were old pals from radio in New York in the old days. This was 1965. January of 1965, and Ed Sullivan came over to greet his old friend, my grandfather, and my grandfather then introduced us to the Ed Sullivan, little kid. I think I've been around this stuff for a while, all this radio, TV things, you know, and interesting stuff. But that's not important. Let's get back to listening to what Johnny Carson just said. You know, it's not a political platform that you should use. It's supposed to be an entertainment show, an interview show, a comedy show. You have Hollywood celebrities on, you know, actors and things, and people of interest, certainly comedians. And it's supposed to be a lighthearted entertainment show late in the day when you're winding down and headed for the pillow and you get some laughs, so you go to sleep happy and wake up happy. But not these communists. They want to spread toxins wherever they go, to their last breath at the end of the day. And here's Steven. Now, we've already bored ourselves with the Colbert from the past. Well, not really. Trump, and he's, crying and cursing live on air and all this mental illness. Oh, yeah, last night he tried to get his company sued also. He tried hard to get CBS sued, and that's coming up. So Stephen Colbert last night on his last show, and he's said, I said yesterday when I was leaving the program, the radio program, I wonder how many times Stephen Colbert will cry on his last show. Will he cry at the open? Will he wilt to the end? Will he have some fake thing that they set up where he will fake cry? Stephen Colbert last night, number seven. He's wrapping up his career as a late night talk show host, and he was kind of funny years and years ago, but then he became bitter and toxic and angry because he's a leftist and they're all crazy and they want to loot and assassinate people. Stephen Colbert last night.
2: This show, I want you to know and you to know, has been a joy for us to do for you. In fact, we call this show the Joy Machine, all right? We
1: no,
2: call
1: you don't.
2: The Joy Machine because
1: no,
2: to do this
1: does.
2: Many shows, it has to be a machine.
1: Yeah.
2: But the thing is,
1: with
2: if
1: no
2: you
1: joy.
2: Choose to do it with joy, it doesn't hurt as much when your fingers get caught in the gears.
1: Yeah, if you try to do it, I don't understand being that much of a political fanatic. I really don't. And the network never should have allowed him to be the political fanatic that he became. And the ratings went away, and they're losing $40 million a year, and he's got a staff of more than 200 people. It's like an NPR show, completely ridiculous. And Joy, you know, for me, doing the radio show 3 hours a day with me and Michael Piercy, and that's it. And then today we have Jasmine answering the phones, but even, we don't have Jasmine every day, I'm sorry to say. And we're out at the Home Depot over in the corner of the parking lot trying to grab somebody every morning to answer phones. Just kidding. Jasmine is here, but it's me and Michael, and they do a one-hour show with, they got cameras and stuff, got to have a few more people. I did a TV show on a cable network until recently, and we had, I don't know, maybe 12 people doing the show. Not 200 plus people, but they just look to steal wherever they can. Stephen Colbert last night, and listen to this. See, remember what Johnny Carson said just a minute ago. The reason we played it is really for the Johnny Carson is, and Michael grabbed it, is for this soundbite, because Stephen Colbert, listen and more, but listen to this. He's not exactly saying what Johnny Carson said, where you leave your personal feelings, your politics out. It be entertaining, be funny, have interesting people on, and instead, this is what he said last night.
2: On night one of the Colbert Report, back in the day, I said, anyone can read the news to you. I promise to feel the news at you. And I realized pretty soon in this job that our job over here was different. We were here to feel the news with you. And I don't know about you, but I sure have felt it.
1: Yeah, no doubt. Well, you should stop bending over around your friends and coworkers, I think. I would imagine you probably would feel that. Again, this propagandist over the last 6 years had Jake Tapper on 14 times, had Bernie Sanders on 15 times, had one Republican on in 6 years, and it was Republican-hating, Trump-hating Liz Cheney. And that's the only Republican he had on 6 years. The FCC regulations about broadcast networks and so on, they're rarely enforced at a bare minimum. And here's a crazy story. It turns out that the Charlie Brown music, I believe, is Vince Guaraldi, jazz great, and had the CD long ago. I think someone stole it. But the Vince Guaraldi music that's used for Charlie Brown, you know, dum ba dum ba dum ba dum bum. Everybody knows it. And here he is last night. He's trying to get CBS sued because apparently the Charlie Brown theme music, the Vince Guaraldi music, is very closely guarded for copyright reasons, and they're inclined to sue companies like CBS that use the music. And here is Stephen Colbert trying to, biting the hand that has fed him for so long, and trying to get the CBS television network sued.
2: Meanwhile, the owner of the music of a Charlie Brown Christmas and other Peanuts television specials has filed four lawsuits yesterday against those illegally using the famous song Linus and Lucy. Now, Peanuts is a powerful brand and corporation in and of itself. anyone illegally using that music is going to have to pay through the nose. Lewis? Lewis? Lewis? Excuse me, Lewis. Is the band right now playing the same Peanuts music that I just said people are being sued for using without permission? Is that what you're doing? Yeah. Yeah, is that what they're doing?
3: Yeah.
2: Oh no, I hope this doesn't cost CBS any money.
1: Trying to get them sued on the way out the door because they're all just petulant punks and little weasel, and he's kind of mentally ill. Stephen Colbert ends late night with risky copyright music joke. I hope this doesn't cost CBS money. Stephen Colbert referenced lawsuits by the rights holders of Charlie Brown Christmas over unauthorized use of the song Linus and Lucy, and then hoping that CBS would be sued for millions of dollars. I honestly, if I were the CEO of CBS, I would sue him for $100 million as a precautionary measure. What do you think Colbert's net worth is? I think that Colbert has done because CBS made him fantastically wealthy, and it would be good to be him if he weren't mentally ill. You see, it wouldn't really be good to be him because of the mental illnesses and all of that good stuff. So we got that, and he thinks that's funny, and a salary of $15 million a year, and the quick check, says he's worth $75 million, should be worth more than that at $15 million a year. But there he is, the usual lefty thing, biting the hand that feeds him. Probably set fire to the place like it was a church on the way out the door and looted it like it was a drugstore. And then he decided, hey, it's my last night. Let's offend as many people as possible. Let's offend Catholics and go after the Pope.
2: And now for my final interview, my guest tonight is not just perfect. He is, in fact, infallible. Please welcome all the way from Vatican City.
4: Stephen.
2: What? Waltine, what are you doing? I'm trying to introduce the Pope.
4: Yeah, that's the thing. The Pope won't come out of his dressing room.
2: What? Why not?
4: Well, we didn't read his whole rider, and evidently we got him the wrong snacks. He's pretty mad.
2: But he asked for hot dogs. We got him hot dogs.
1: It's projection again.
2: Let me talk to him. Put him up. Your Holiness, please come out. Leo.
1: More
2: Leo,
1: projection.
2: Please. We got a show.
5: No way, Colbert. You call that a Chicago dog? Pope don't play like that. Leo, out.
1: That's as funny as that's why the show. That's a pretty good example. That Linus and Lucy, why the show was canceled and why it lost money and why they had hundreds of employees that still couldn't produce a show that was worth watching. And Paul McCartney of the Beatles, the great Paul McCartney, and he's just great. I think I told the story. I've got a brother lives in New York in Manhattan. And he called me one day. He said, I was just walking down the sidewalk in New York, and Paul McCartney walked by me by himself, just strolling along, looking in windows by himself, Paul McCartney. Pretty normal guy. John Lennon was shot and killed right on the by a Democrat right on the other side of Central Park from where he's home. Paul McCartney on the show. I don't know why he'd go on this thing. It must have been blackmailed or something. Paul McCartney.
2: Oh, no. Oh, no. The Pope, who was definitely my guest tonight, has canceled. And did we already send the other stars away?
4: Yeah, I think so.
2: We already sent the other stars away. This is terrible.
1: Stars. Well,
2: who's going to be my last guest now?
1: You?
5: Hey, Steve, what about me?
1: One of the studio guys. That's a desperately poor show. I mean, it's just no good. Man, oh, man. I'm telling you, these people. You may recall Mother's Day just occurred very recently, didn't it? One of the most wonderful moments of the year where if you have a big family announcement to make, especially certain family announcements, Mother's Day might be just the day for that. You've probably seen it yourself. Family gathered around the table. Someone stands up, clinks the glass, and says, next year, there's going to be a brand new mother in our family. And everybody looks around surprised and very happy. There's nothing like it. But, you know, for some women, a lot of women, Mother's Day feels very different than that. Instead of celebrating Mother's Day, they're carrying a little bit of a secret. Maybe they're feeling alone, they're unsure, could even be afraid. And that's why preborn exists. When a woman sees her baby, a little child growing inside of her, on an ultrasound and hears that tiny, innocent little heartbeat, it very often doubles the chance that she will choose life and raise a happy child for, you know, to become, live for 100 years. 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Mm-hmm. Yes, sir. I am telling you, pretty crazy. Yes, sir. Now, I've got it. You remember Conan O'Brien? Remember Conan O'Brien? He had a late night show. Another Democrat. No Republicans have ever been given a late night show by any network. None have been paid $15 million for a one-hour TV show. But I've still got a lot coming up in the minutes we have remaining before we go into our Memorial Day weekend.
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8: All right, Miguel, let's go back to the telephones. Let's go to John, calling from Raleigh, North Carolina. 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
9: That's right, JB here. 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
9: During the break, I was reading about ASCAP, what is that, the American Society of Publishers, et cetera. 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I'm just going to say that out loud. 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
12: With another ARN News update, I'm Leah Brandon. A father's being held without bond in connection with a hot car death. Authorities in West Alabama say a 13-month-old baby boy died after being left in the car for hours. The father, Logan Schuning of Brookwood, admitted he'd been drinking, according to Captain Jack Kennedy.
13: At this time, we don't have direct evidence of intent. But it's not an accident because he engaged in reckless behavior.
12: Schuning is charged with manslaughter. Those charges could be upgraded to felony murder. And the U.S. Supreme Court has dismissed a motion from the state of Alabama to carry out the execution of a convicted death row inmate. The high court's decision upholds a lower court ruling, which declared 55-year-old Joseph Smith is intellectually disabled. Records show that in multiple IQ tests, he failed to get a score above 78. I'm Leah Brandon,
14: and you're up to date around the world, around your state. 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
1: I'm Jessica Ettinger, CNBC. Wall Street's still in the red today, as Iran's supreme leader says uranium has to stay in that country, leading investors to think the U.S.-Iran war will continue. Oil prices jumping again today, and the major averages are in the red, although off their earlier lows. The Dow's only down 64 points. Walmart shares leading it lower. They're down 7%. The S&P 500 index down 18 points. The NASDAQ down 83 points this afternoon. NVIDIA shares are down about 1.5%. NVIDIA reported quarterly results that knocked it out of the park last night after the closing bell. Walmart out with results this morning. And Walmart warned that consumers may be feeling high gas prices. Americans today paying the highest price at the pump in 4 years at $4.56 a gallon. Jessica Ettinger, CNBC.
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10: Broadcast. The New York Post story today, New Jersey dad charged with bias intimidation after viral confrontation over bullying dispute. This has got Democrats written all over it, doesn't it? A New Jersey father was arrested for allegedly harassing a neighbor over a bullying dispute involving their children during a viral confrontation inside a luxury apartment complex. Thomas DiOrio, 40 years old, faces charges of harassment and bias intimidation. I didn't know bias intimidation was a law, but okay. After spouting obscene phrases at Lakeisha Sproul, She is black, he is white, in their upscale development in Mount Laurel, New Jersey. And DiOrio allegedly referred to Sproul and other black people as, quote, "you people," end quote, in the argument. And this is why he's being charged with a crime. He said, "you people." Anybody remember Don Imus? He was on, who was he on with, Michael? He was there, they were talking about, was this the Rutgers University basketball team thing? And then he was being publicly shamed by the likes of Al Sharpton, one of the great charlatans and racists of all time. And the let's go back to that riots he caused in Crown Heights and all the crimes that he faked. But never mind that. So listen to this, the New York Post, remarkable stuff. During the interaction, the defendant used the phrase, quote, "you people," end quote, while talking to the victim. Mr. DiOrio clarified he was referring to black people when he said it. This is according to court records. Were you referring to black people when you said "you people"? And he allegedly later confirmed that. But and there's a video of the guy yelling at him. He doesn't look like a lot of fun. He should skip a meal. And the black lady's standing by her car talking on her phone. And he's clearly yelling at her. And he said, "you people." All right. But listen to this. Because he never seems to have these problems with white people, according to the court records. Those are kind of funny court records if they've got that sort of stuff in it. Pretty amazing stuff. Nosy neighbors captured the father screaming close to Sproul's face as the two stood in the middle of the parking lot. "Get the beep out of here," DiOrio could be heard shouting in the video here. DiOrio, wearing a T-shirt and gym shorts and socks, that's important, I guess, approached the woman as he yelled at her, and it does look like an unpleasant situation. "Get in your car," DiOrio repeatedly shouted at the woman, and as the woman asked, "somebody call the cops," and she's standing there literally on her phone, I guess talking to somebody else, yelling at other people to call the cops. The viral video, geolocated, sure, for Mount Laurel, New Jersey, has been viewed more than 1.5 million times. But I'm looking at this, and I'm trying to figure out what was she charged with. Sproul, the lady, the black lady, claimed DiOrio, the white guy, used racial slurs toward her and called her a, quote, "black bitch." He called her black, and telling her to get away from the house. He wanted her to get away from the house. And so this doesn't solve anything. But these are word crimes, and this is the Democrat Party. This is the left. They're communists, and they're word burners. And I'm sorry, you people. Again, the Don Imus thing over the Rutgers, and then he was forced to be publicly shamed on MS-13 DNC. And listen to the pathetic nature of all of this.
11: So yeah, I can't get any place with you people, but I can get some place with Jesus. Who is you people, Mr. You and this woman I'm talking to?
12: No, no, no. I'm Congresswoman Kilpatrick.
11: That's Congresswoman Kilpatrick.
12: And wait a minute.
11: Don't try to hang that on me. That's jive.
10: That's jive. Oh, he just used jive. Got to sue him for saying jive. White people can't use the word jive. Unless you say hand first, and then it's hand jive. Pretty remarkable stuff. Yeah, there were headlines all over that thing, that Imus apology falls short. And then many of the headlines this past week referred to Imus's "you people" reference that he made during the Al Sharpton radio interview where he was groveling and apologizing for saying what he said, nappy-headed O's. And Imus said that he was only referring to African-American congresswoman who had, no, that's not what he said. They even misrepresented in the story here. It's the Huffington Post. Isn't it amazing? So just extraordinary stuff. These people. And this is why I always say these people. I don't know. I think you're probably aware of that. I say these people, and it all goes back to the Don Imus thing. But now in Jersey, they throw you in jail for saying these people because they're mental, honestly. Mm-mm-mm. Sproul, the lady who's black, did I mention, alleged that her daughter had been the target of bullying by DiOrio's two children, claiming that they called her "ugly African," and that's in quotation marks there. Nobody's ever called anybody an ugly African, but that's she claims the kid said that. In a recent incident, it was an incident where kids were being kids. Spruill, the black lady, claimed that when she confronted DiOrio, so she confronted him, about the beef between their daughters, and it's girl on girl, he used the term, you people. This is it. He's in jail for saying you people. These people are Hitler, and this is what's going on in Great Britain, too. The left is here to destroy freedom of speech and the First Amendment, free practice of religion. They're after the Second Amendment, even in Virginia. DiOrio denied the allegations that the argument was racially charged while responding to comments on a Facebook post of the viral video. Had nothing to do with the color of this woman's skin, he wrote. But he said, you people. So he's got to go to jail. DiOrio was arrested on Wednesday after footage of the incident was sent to police. During the follow-up investigative efforts, he said, you people got to get the police on it. How many murders were there that day? Detectives reviewed the video footage submitted to the police department, on May 20th of 2026. Isn't that amazing? The footage showed Thomas DiOrio, 40 years old, of Mount Laurel, confronting the female victim. She's a victim. During the incident, it's an incident. He appeared in Burlington County Superior Court on Thursday. He was released from custody. He was in custody. He was in jail. He was in cuffs. Then he's in court because he said, you people. Because he said, and she said, just like Al Sharpton and whoever that idiot congresswoman was, oh, you people, that's racial. They just, anything's a racial, sir. Hey, can you grab my coffee? Oh, sure, I can grab your coffee. You're racist. You should be arrested. Isn't that amazing? So he was in court yesterday, released from custody. He was in custody. He had been arrested. He was in cuffs. He was in jail after the hearing, but was ordered not to have contact with the victim, who lives in the same apartment complex right out his window, and his kids interact with each other, according to court records. So DiOrio is scheduled to be back in court on July 15th. Mount Laurel Mayor Stephen Steglick, praised DiOrio's arrests after the township, previous racial incidents. They had previous racial incidents. I'm guessing they involved Democrats. They wasted no time in contacting the victim. They saw the video, making sure the man in the video was apprehended. And what was he arrested for again, Mr. Mayor, Your Honor? To put it simply, the mayor said, I'm guessing he's a Democrat, if you're going to be a vile, hate-filled lunatic, do it somewhere else, not in Mount Laurel. Oh, we should all move to Mount Laurel then. It's no hate-filled lunatics, except for the mayor and the police chief and the court. And that's it. And I kept looking. I was reading this story, and I kept looking for some kind of, and the lady says, it's all on video. And the lady says, called me a racial slur, but there doesn't say what it is. It's not in the video. Didn't happen. He says, you people. He's probably talking about pain-in-the-ass neighbors in his apartment complex with annoying kids that make a lot of noise. So these girls, they each have daughters, and their daughters have a little hissy fit with each other. And then the parents are yelling at each other. He says, you people. And before you know it, he's in handcuffs because the fascists are in charge of the Democrat Party. Aren't they amazing? Yes, they are. I find that story to be very disturbing, honestly. Pretty, pretty amazing stuff. Mm-mm-mm-mm-mm. Yes, sir. Now, my friend Cal Thomas sent this along this morning, and he's just great. He's hilarious. The NRCC, Republican Campaign Committee, Congressional Campaign Committee, and they put out a statement on Debbie Was a Man Schnitz. I love Debbie Was a Man Schnitz. Her makeup being tattooed on her face was probably a mistake back in the 70s in Redondo Beach. Big mistake. But the National Republican Congressional Committee released the following statement on radical Democrat Debbie Was a Man Schnitz and her decision to run. She's running for re-election in the Florida 20th District. And they write, Debbie Wasserman Schultz is abandoning her home district because she knows she was headed for defeat in a seat President Trump won by double digits. Instead of facing voters after years of backing Democrats' failed agenda, Wasserman Schnitz is running scared and handing Republicans a prime pickup opportunity. The spokeswoman for the RNCC, Maureen O'Toole, said. So Schnitz, she, you know, she, Trump won her district by huge amounts, by more than 10%. She, well, I'll just move over here to another district because they're, you know, they're not loyal to anything. They just like political power. And that's pretty much all there is to the Democrat Party, quite honestly. Amazing, amazing stuff. All right, we've got, let me see, we've got a bit more, don't we? I believe that we do. And where shall we go? Where shall we go with all this good? Oh, yeah, the DNC, the Democratic National Committee, they put out what they call their autopsy as to why that shrieking lunatic that they ran for president didn't win. And the autopsy is full of ridiculous stuff. Now, let's 12. It starts at, yeah, there it is. Alexandria Ocasio-Cortez. This is crazy stuff. Why did the Democrats lose to Donald Trump this time around, the third time around? They lost to Donald Trump the first time. Then that Joe Biden got a record number of votes the second time. Third time around, President Trump won again. And when Joe Biden was president, Russia invaded Ukraine because the United States was weak and Putin recognized that. And Iran had their proxy Hamas attack Israel, slaughter, the biggest slaughter of Jews since World War II, since the Holocaust. The rapes, the hostages, the tunnel system. The Democrats applauded it. All of their college students were out cheering the terrorists who were raping and murdering the hostages that they had kidnapped. And AOC, hey, the DNC autopsy came out. And you know, still, Kamala Harris still didn't win. AOC is shocked.
13: I think it's pretty unbelievable that that Gaza would not be mentioned once in the autopsy report.
10: Oh, no, Gaza wasn't mentioned in the autopsy report. The Democrats lost because of Gaza. Now, they lost because you guys are fascists, you're anti-Semites, you're calling for the destruction of the State of Israel, an ally, and Fort Apache on the edge of Indian territory. From the river to the sea, you're teaching your college-age people, I'll call them people, I'll call them you people, the you people that you've trained to be anti-Semites and carry the dress like you're with Hamas and carry the Hamas flag and chant to kill all the Jews and put them in concentration camps in Texas and castrate them if you're a Zionist and the Democrat Party Congress, pretty amazing stuff. Gaza, why wasn't Gaza mentioned? So you lost because of Gaza? Is that because you guys botched Gaza because you were too pro-Hamas? Is that what it was? Ro Khanna is another Democrat member of the House of Representatives. He's from California. Ro Khanna, K-H-A-N-N-A. And what did he think? What, you know, that he took a look at the DNC autopsy of the dead body that is the Democrat Party. And what did he think it was?
14: I mean, you don't have to be a rocket scientist to know that Gaza was one of the big issues in the 2024 election.
10: Yeah, Gaza was, and that's why we lost. And it's not mentioned in the DNC autopsy of the dead body. Body politic, that is the Democrat Party. Radical leftist, extremist, anti-American Democrat Senator Chris Murphy was asked about it. He was walking and he was asked, hey, what about the DNC autopsy as to why the Democrats lost when your candidate was Kamala Harris? I think that's it. I think that's it. Chris Murphy.
15: I don't really care. Mm-hmm. I'm not sure those are the right people to diagnose what went wrong with the election. A lot of it was
10: DNC?
15: Unavoidable. So this story hasn't interested me for a long time.
10: Losing the White House, the Senate, and the House of Representatives has never interested him, and he doesn't care, and the autopsy. And then he fell into a manhole in New York City, and he was scalded to death like that grandmother a couple of days ago. Pretty amazing stuff. On CNN this morning, the cable news network, as it used to be called, Caitlin Collins, a longtime Democrat, she summed it up thusly.
16: Now, among the autopsy's main takeaways when you read through it, and everyone should, is blaming President Biden and his team for neglecting Kamala Harris, stating that the Biden White House, quote, did not position or prepare the vice president throughout her first 3.5 years in office. The report also blames Harris and her campaign for taking too much for granted, stating, quote, Harris lagged in rural areas nationally, which proved to be insurmountable in swing states. Harris wrote off rural America, assuming that urban-suburban margins would compensate.
10: The Democrat candidate for president wrote off what they call rural areas, which is geographically the overwhelming majority of the country. And they figured that the criminals in the big cities could win the election for. This is why they want to do away with the Electoral College, so they can win California and New York and steal the whole country. And the Electoral College levels the playing field, makes the entire process much more fair and balanced. And that's why they want to firebomb it with Molotov cocktails like it's someplace that Jews go, you know, as the Democrats do. Caitlin Collins on CNN.
16: But for as many claims as the report makes throughout its 192 pages, many of them riddled with spelling mistakes and factual errors, what you might really raise your eyebrow is the report's total silence on some of the biggest questions about the 2024 election overall. Not included in those 192 pages is any judgment about President Biden's decision to run for a second term, or the impact that the war in Gaza had on splitting the Democratic Party. And there's also no mention of the fact that Harris replaced Biden without any electoral process, or of the former vice president's failure to do an interview on the Joe Rogan podcast and other media opportunities.
10: Yeah, probably didn't do Joe Rogan podcast, and that's why she lost. And Gaza, they're really, you know, look, the Democrats fund Iran. Iran funds Hamas. The Democrat Party funds Hamas. That is a syllogism. It's not a fallacious syllogism. It's an actual true syllogism. The money that the Democrats, Barack Obama, plane loads of cash on pallets, shrink-wrapped, not even American dollars, but euros, billions and billions, unfreezing bank accounts all over the world, so Iran could fund the attack on Israel, the massacre, biggest massacre of Jews since the Holocaust, the rapes, the hostages. The Democrat Party and Barack Obama are they're kind of the George Soros of Barack Obama is the George Soros for Iran. He's the one who funds Iran. Iran funds Hamas. Hamas attacks Israel. The Democrats side with Hamas. This is the Democrat Party today. And now they're angry, and they blame that for losing the presidential election, when in reality they put Kamala Harris up. That's right, Kamala. Kamala Harris up. She's not just Kamala anymore. And you got to blame Gaza. And Chris Murphy doesn't want to talk about it all. And did he really fall into a manhole, and was he scalded to death, Michael, or was that just, oh, that didn't actually happen? Okay. All right. Well, just as well, I suppose.
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32: I'm Ed Donahue with an AP News Minute. At the White House, Kevin Warsh was sworn in today as the new chair of the Federal Reserve.
33: I expect he will go down as one of the truly great chairmen of the Federal Reserves that we've ever had. I really believe that.
32: Warsh replaces Jerome Powell, who had sparred with President Trump over the pace of interest rate cuts. The president wanted more cuts.
33: I want Kevin to be totally independent. I want him to be independent and just do a great job. Don't look at me. Don't look at anybody. Just Do your own thing and do a great job.
32: The Fed has been trying to balance interest rate cuts based on inflation.
33: Thankfully, unlike some of his predecessors, Kevin understands that when the economy is booming, it is that's a good thing. We don't have to go crazy. Just let it boom. We want it to boom.
32: Jerome Powell is not going away. He will continue serving on the Fed governing board until he is confident the Fed's independence is truly restored. I'm Ed Donahue.
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16: The New York Knicks continue to stay red hot. They secured their ninth straight postseason victory last night in a 109-93 blowout over the Cleveland Cavaliers. Fueled by an 18-0 third quarter surge, Josh Hart's playoff career high 26 points, and Jalen Brunson's double-double, the Knicks took a commanding 2-2 lead in the Eastern Conference Finals. I'm Maddie Bates.
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11: And so here's a gentleman in his 80s,
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11: And I'm watching him, listening to him love his wife sacrificially, and it dawned on me, he's not getting anything from his wife. Yeah. Claudine was still loving me. I just didn't, in my pride, I didn't think it was enough. But his wife wasn't doing anything for him. She wasn't serving him practically. She wasn't serving him through her words. She didn't even remember his name. Mm-hmm. And yet here was a man day after day after day. And at that same time, that epiphany, the Holy Spirit brought 1 John 4:19 to this hard heart. We love because he first loved us. And the lights came on. The way Bob can love his wife is he's not depending on her to pour love into him. Mm-hmm. He's leaning on God's love, which is superabundant, overflowing love.
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13: 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It's a no-brainer to want to be a part of it. We're going to invest heavily in our kids, trying to teach them how to do things the right way. And I always truly believe if you do all the little things right, then the wins take care of themselves.
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0: Welcome to Friday and welcome to Memorial Day weekend. It's here. And we are on location here in Tallahassee at Simply Southern Outdoors. As we been a while since we've done a remote. Glad to be here. And man, this place, the parking lot's full.
1: Well, it's free hot dogs, Graham.
0: Is that what it is? Not us?
1: All of a sudden, Terry Short shows up. Yeah.
0: Come on.
1: There are plenty of food and drink here. We've even got cookies and peanuts and popcorn. Joey Wigginton, the mayor of Tallahassee, is working the grill today for us.
0: How many times do you see the mayor of any town grilling hot dogs?
1: Well, it's become a regular thing for Joey at these things.
0: Is that right?
1: You know, it's just popping popcorn at the theater. You might see him out here working the grill here at Simply Southern. So come on down. You can shake hands with the mayor and get you a free hot dog and plenty more.
0: Well, ask that you please keep your political comments to yourself if you do come by. We want to keep this a positive thing. Yeah, we got a great show. Tim Gale is here.
2: Oh.
0: Boy, Tim, you sound real excited about being here. I appreciate that.
2: Oh, I'm super excited to be here. I'm just looking.
0: Think about it. You could be sitting up in Cockapock or whatever that thing is.
2: I wouldn't be sitting there, though, would I?
0: No, you'd be standing in the rain.
2: No, I'd be sitting at Jana McGillis
0: Field. Oh, yeah, that's right.
2: They moved them over to Jacksonville State. So.
0: Either way, you'd be in the rain. So.
2: Well, that's what I'm looking at now. So.
0: And we also have another special guest, Michael, and he is your nephew?
1: Tillman Scarborough.
0: Tillman Scarborough.
1: Tillman, thank you for sticking around. Your dad was ready to walk on out if you got his hot dog, but you said, I want to be on the radio. So here you are.
3: Yep, he told me, he just said, you should get on the radio. And I said, okay.
0: Yeah. Boy, he didn't back down. Here he is.
1: Yeah, he's a big radio fan. You listen to the station.
0: You listen
1: regularly.
0: To my show? Do you listen to this show?
1: Okay, he does, good. Actually.
0: He's and do you do it while you're in school? Do you, sneak a little radio in?
1: Oh, yeah. He has to listen on the replay later.
0: Yeah, I guess so. That's fine.
1: Yeah, we are outside. You can hear the wind blowing. So.
0: Is that
1: Tillman will be playing some baseball. I know they got All-Stars coming up. He's pumped up about that.
0: I bet. Yeah. When does that start? When are your first games?
3: Start of June, maybe June 3rd, I think, is the first
0: game. So you're right around the corner then.
1: And, you know, he was on a team last year that won the whole thing. Went all the way down to Louisiana, and they won the World Series down there.
0: How about that? Congratulations.
3: Yeah. Thank you.
0: So you're going to try to do it again this year. Well, that's great. Well, we got so many things that we can get into today, but we're going to talk to Joey here in just a little bit. We're going to find out what he's got going on here at Simply Southern Outdoors. I brought him a customer, by the way. Me.
1: Oh, that's right. You brought your pressure washer.
0: Yeah, my pressure washer's in the back of my truck. I can't get it started. So I have full confidence that these gentlemen here at Simply Southern are going
1: to
0: take care of me.
1: Oh, they will. Joey's shaking his head. It's no pressure.
0: Yeah,
1: for the pressure
0: no pressure whatsoever. Since I have a daily radio show and I'll be able to say what the outcome is. But I know they can get it taken care of.
1: And you know, it's graduation tonight. And here's a senior graduate that's going to be walking and having the tassel taken and put to the other side.
0: I hate to bring this up right off the bat. What in the heck is he doing with an Indiana Hoosier shirt?
1: It was a cheap shirt. You could say it, Jack. Jack is here with his girlfriend, Avery. And appreciate y'all.
4: I get this question so often. I got asked it yesterday, actually. But it was my brother's shirt before they were good. I think they were 1-9.
0: They've never been
4: two
0: good
4: and eight.
0: Until this year. So
4: yeah, I mean, it was a couple years ago and I got it. And it was a hand-me-down from my younger brother, which is kind of unusual. But, yeah, I get asked that question all the time.
1: But it's his favorite shirt.
4: I got
0: I imagine all the Iowa fans walk up and say, hey, War Eagle, I'm glad you beat Alabama last year in the Rose Bowl.
4: Yeah, right. Kind of and then, hold on, I got to show him my keychain every time.
0: Oh, yeah. Well, you got to pull that out. So.
4: It's a comfortable shirt. That's why.
0: Well, it looks comfortable. It looks old. I mean, the best shirts are the
4: exactly.
0: old shirts.
4: That's the truth.
0: I mean, that's why Tim walks around so comfortable all the time. He hadn't bought a shirt in 15 years.
4: I'm trying to focus right now, but that smell of the hot dog.
1: You better get you some.
0: Yeah, I would suggest you go ahead and take care. Because every time he gets one off the grill, somebody grabs it.
4: Yeah, it smells
0: great. That's
4: the way
0: it's been.
4: He goes, I'm going to hand it back to Tillman.
0: All right, yeah. By the way, what do you think of your cousin here? Is he all right? Oh, wait. Ooh, what? He's giving you the.
3: He's okay.
0: Yeah, okay.
1: You know, they have a lawn cutting business together called Lawn Bros 2.0.
0: Really?
1: These two guys.
0: So what do you get out? Do you ride the mower and all that? Or
3: I do mostly do the mower. He normally does weed eating.
0: Weed eating. Okay. Well, that's probably.
1: I think Tim got the good end of that.
0: I think he did too. I have no doubt he did.
1: He's the smart guy.
0: Yeah. Exactly. Well, listen, we got a lot going on. We're gonna we got plenty to talk about. The AHSAA is trying to finish up baseball and softball championships up in where is it again? Chakalaka Waka Haka.
1: Chakalaka Park.
2: It's in Jacksonville.
0: In Jacksonville State.
1: The championships are Jack State, you're right.
0: Yeah, and rain has wreaked havoc up there. I've been at the Sun Belt Tournament the last 2 days. Rain, I wouldn't call it wreaking havoc, but it did postpone a couple of games, including Troy's first game. They were supposed to play on Wednesday night, and they ended up playing yesterday morning, which I did that game. But it's everywhere. Southeastern Conference, though, they've been kind of – have they avoided it? Or I can't remember. Did they have
2: They moved games up to avoid it.
0: They moved games up. And Alabama last night, do we even need to talk about their performance in the
1: No, I don't think you do.
3: Yeah, I don't want to.
0: You know, are you an Alabama fan? Okay. Well.
3: Yeah, I asked my other cousin. Oh, we went to his graduation yesterday. I asked him, can you pull up the Florida and Alabama game score? He said, do you really want me to? I said, yeah.
0: He knew something that you didn't know.
3: Mm-hmm. Uh-huh. And he pulled it up. He said, upset alert on Alabama.
2: I can I had to go research that. I mean, getting run ruled is pretty embarrassing.
0: It is pretty embarrassing.
1: It was very embarrassing. You know, the thing that caught my attention yesterday, we had the game here on the radio, the strikeouts.
2: Yeah.
1: It was they were terrible at the play. I think half of the guys had strikeouts in their at-bats. Yeah. I mean, I'd say half of the at-bats were strikeouts.
0: So. When they went through that stretch earlier this year in conference play, that was their problem. They couldn't put the ball in play.
1: Well, they're not a very good hitting team, let's be honest.
0: That's true.
1: So their pitching has been, you know, what's kind of kept them up this year. I don't know if it's going to carry them. I'm not trying to make the whole thing out of one game against Florida, but can they get through a regional? Can they make any kind of run? They got to hit better than they did yesterday.
0: Well, Tim's the expert on this stuff, so we'll let him be the.
2: I'm with Michael on that. When I was watching some of that, I won't even call it a performance, but whatever that was yesterday, I was sitting there going, I just don't know if. I mean, sure, you're going to play. I don't know. Should I say Belmont? You're going to play Drake. You're going to play. I mean, you're going to play somebody.
0: I wonder if they're going to put Jacksonville State in their region.
2: You're
0: going to
2: play somebody. You're going to play somebody that's a beatable team as a four seed in your regional. But are you going to make it through the regional based on what we saw yesterday? No. So I don't know.
0: I get the feeling, and again, I'm not. I have nothing to base this on other than my own opinion and my own observation of sports in general. It's almost like they try to turn it on, turn it off when they need it. They know that they've got a regional set up. The question is, will they have a super regional? And I think they put themselves in danger yesterday of not getting one.
2: Sure.
0: Now, yeah, all we hear is, oh, these conference tournaments don't matter. Well, they do matter when you play that poorly.
2: Yeah, I mean, but you got to remember they are, 8-2 in the last 10 games. So they have played well down the stretch, but – you're right. I mean, when I sit there and when I look at the SEC tournament as a whole, and I think y'all probably, if y'all looked at it, y'all saw it this way, that there might be an upset or two, but basically people played the way you expected them to.
0: Yeah.
2: Except for Alabama. You know,
0: More or less.
2: Alabama could have lost and lost 5-3 or, 6-4, and we'd have said, okay. But you go out there and you put that kind of performance up, it's like you didn't even show up. And the rest of the teams did show up.
0: I do wonder, and this is sitting there watching Sunbelt play, and that's pretty good baseball. I mean, they had the national runner-up last year in Coastal Carolina. Coastal also won it, 21, 22, something like that. We're talking about good baseball. And, it's hard to watch baseball and say, oh, yeah, this looks like a tournament team. And yet you look at who's got teams on bubbles and all. You know, Troy's considered to be on a bubble. And I'm like, I find that hard to believe after watching them. I've seen them play about five times. I've seen them play more than I've seen Alabama and Auburn play because they've played Alabama State twice. I can't, in basketball, I can watch a team and say, this team, they don't seem to be playing very well or, certainly in football. But do we use numbers more in baseball when we're trying to decide where teams are or what seeding they go?
2: We probably do, and the bad part about that is like we say in any sport, but especially baseball, it's all about matchups. It's how that pitcher looks that night can make you look bad.
0: Sure.
2: It's how you swing. You don't swing the bat. If you're Alabama, you don't swing the bat against Florida. Well, your next game you swing the bat and you look good. It's all – but you're right. I mean – I hear a lot of people that – I told you Monday that they weren't talking about Alabama and softball-wise. Now they're talking a little more about Alabama softball-wise because they went through their regional and they didn't give up a run. And I went, yeah, well, they were, look at what they were playing.
0: Yeah, exactly.
2: But they're sitting there going, no, I mean, anytime you go through there and you don't give up a run, I mean, that's impressive. And I'm like, okay.
0: Well, and, of course, they're playing today, right? First game of the best of three against LSU. I don't even know what time that starts, but we're not going to care that, right?
1: No, if they make the World Series, we might work them in.
0: Okay. But, again, like you said, everybody looks at numbers sometimes and they don't realize, well, who do they play? And not to say that Alabama didn't do anything impressive. You shut out everybody you play in the regional. I don't care who it is. That's still impressive. But is it really – does it make you say, oh, wow, this team's definitely, they're going to win the national champ? No, it does not. And so when we look at everything and we try to figure out who's doing this, who's doing what, and I'll say this, sometimes it's better maybe to not get a super regional. You may get a chance to have a better team, may not get as good a team if you have to go on the road. I'm not saying that's what's going to happen. And I will make this point, too. I will make this prediction. You're writing this down?
1: Get it ready. Now, if he's right, he'll mention it on Monday.
0: At least twice.
1: If he's wrong, you'll never hear it again.
0: No, you won't. I think Alabama will be no lower than a 9 seed.
1: Did you think they dropped yet? They were 6 projected going in this weekend is what I saw.
0: Who knows?
1: Yeah.
0: I mean, really and truly, who knows? I'm watching these games yesterday, and I'm thinking, you know, these teams are pretty good. And yeah. Now, none of them are going to be a top 8 seed. Southern Miss is definitely the only team, and I didn't get to see them play, but they're the only team that's got a top 16 sewed up. And after that, there's really not anybody else in that league that's going to get a top 16. Last year they had 2. You remember that? Coastal and Southern Miss. So, and you know, they got a pretty good tradition. That's the other thing. How much does tradition play in this? We've already talked about this week, and that is Alabama's tradition of late has not been very good. It just hasn't been in baseball.
1: So. When was the last time they made a World Series?
2: 1999.
1: There you go.
0: That's probably – how old are you – do you know how old your parents are?
3: I think my dad's 48.
0: So, yeah, he would have been alive.
2: That's the longest stretch of any team, alive. I think, in this SEC, I believe.
0: Is that right?
2: I believe that's right.
0: Oh, wow.
1: Long run.
0: That is a very long run.
1: A bad dry spell, they say.
2: And like I said, you know, they were run ruled yesterday, and I said, man, I went up there and watched every pitch just about, you know, for 20 years. Don't remember Alabama ever. I mean, they lost to Auburn one time 9-1 in one of those Friday semifinal type games. That's the only time I can ever remember them not being competitive. So I went and looked it up. They were run ruled in 2021 by Tennessee, and they were run ruled about 2015 by Vanderbilt. So 3 times in their history have they been run ruled at the Southeastern Conference. And it's not a normal thing probably for any team because they all play them like I said, 5-3, 7-4, something like that. They don't go out there and get whipped like that.
0: I saw this. Somebody had an entry on one of the social media outlets today talking about Rob Vaughn, that he only has 2 wins in postseason play. Does that sound right? Now, he's only been – this is his 3rd year.
2: Yeah.
0: One of those years, they didn't even make the – they didn't do anything in the SEC tournament. So, really, you look at last year. Maybe that's
2: – and last year, they went 2-out.
0: They went 2-out.
2: They lost to Stetson, and then they lost to Southern Miss and looked really bad.
0: Yeah.
2: In both of them.
0: So, you know, now everybody's questioning him again, which I don't know that that's necessarily fair because I think the guy's done a pretty decent job this year considering
2: Well, he's building to something, but you have to say that based on last year's postseason and based so far on one game on this postseason, you'll have to say he's not getting there very fast.
0: Well, I don't know. Again, I think he was he a head coach before?
2: At Maryland.
0: Okay. Would you agree with me, any of you, would you agree that you have to learn how to coach in tournament play? I mean, I watched Bobby Cox, God rest him, go through how many years where they blew out everybody in the regular season and couldn't win anything except that one year. Because you cannot coach, agree or disagree, you cannot coach in tournament play the same way you coach in a regular season. You agree with that?
1: I agree.
2: And that's why the Sparky Andersons and the Tony La Russas and the rest of them are considered what they are.
0: Yeah.
2: It's because they can coach in the postseason.
0: I hate to use the word name Billy Martin, but he was kind of the same way.
2: Yeah.
0: But part of it is just understanding what your guys are worth doing. And Alabama pitched their number one yesterday, and he looked awful. It's probably one of the worst starts he had all season. He has been locked down most of the year. So what does that mean? Does that mean he can't handle the pressure of playoff baseball or what?
1: I don't think you go there yet. He's had a pretty good run so far. He's had a great year, and Alabama's been good with him. But, you know, you can't have these kind of outings when the season's on the line, which will be coming up this next week. So.
0: It's do or die.
2: And there's no question, back to what you said, there's no question, if you're a manager and you're picking the pieces, whether it's regular season or postseason, you look at Faye, that's what you're talking about. He wasn't the Friday starter last year. It takes a special person to be the Friday,
0: absolutely,
2: to be the game one guy.
1: But, you know, he's been pretty good all year. And Alabama has stuck with their rotation pretty much all season long, too, and it's been pretty good for them. So, we'll see.
0: I honestly was a little – I guess he just wanted to keep things copacetic, right? He wanted to keep his starters how they usually go on the weekend, because if everything goes the way they wanted to, then they're going to play three games.
2: Yeah.
0: Didn't happen that way. So, I don't know. I'm going to be real curious to see what they do with Alabama. Meanwhile, Auburn's got a game this afternoon, and I'm trying to remember. Texas A&M, is that
2: Texas
0: right?
2: Texas A&M.
1: Yes.
0: So that game is 6 o'clock. Does that sound right? It's sometime this evening, and we'll see if the weather stays away and won't have any problems. Let me give a little plug here to my team that I've covered all year, Alabama State. They are in the winner's bracket. They got a break yesterday, day before. The number one seed is Bethune-Cookman. They've been running through everybody. They lost their first round game to knock them into the loser's bracket. So Alabama State, which won their first game, Alabama State is, instead of playing Bethune, who's who they would have played, is playing Arkansas Pine Bluff, but they're in a rain delay. And they were supposed to play this game yesterday, got rained out. Raining again, they're talking about starting this. Here you go. I just got this. They're expected to start the game at 5:15 this afternoon. What time is it? It ain't 5:15. We ain't nowhere near 5:15. So that's what's going on weather-wise. I wonder what's happening up in at Jacksonville State, if they're having to deal with the same stuff. So as far as I know, nothing's happening with the, I almost said Riverwalk, Dabo's Park. Unveiled. I have a hard time with that, and you'd be amazed at how many people tell me they can't stand the name, the new name of the stadium.
1: Came down to money, I know that.
0: Absolutely.
1: Yeah.
0: So maybe
1: – Graham is willing to change his name if they'll pay him the right amount,
2: right?
0: Well, I don't know about that.
1: I'd change mine if they give me the right amount. How much money would it take for you to change your name?
0: Well, it depends on what it's going to be changed to.
1: Yeah.
0: Now, if they're going to call me something derogatory, I probably wouldn't go through it. But,
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6: With another ARN News update, I'm Leah Brandon. The U.S. Space and Rocket Center in Huntsville has announced the appointment of a new CEO. After a nationwide search that involved hundreds of candidates, the center has chosen Tina Tucker. She brings more than 20 years of aerospace engineering to the position. Most recently, she served as president of Pinnacle Solutions, a Huntsville-based aerospace defense firm. It specializes in virtual training and simulation products. New post-primary election reports showing voter turnout was flat compared to the last primary election. Alabama's Secretary of State Wes Allen says only around 23% of the eligible voters turned out to cast ballots this week. That's just slightly higher than the primaries in 2022. And groundbreaking ceremonies in Troy marking the beginning of construction on a massive expansion of the Lockheed Martin plant. I'm Leah Brandon.
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8: This is a minute with Paul DeMarco, your quick look at Alabama politics. The 2026 election cycle will be one for the record books. First, let's look at the ballots. Almost every Alabama constitutional office will turn over due to term limits, which does not usually happen during the same election period. Secondly, the top two candidates for governor have already faced off

0: of Representatives. So gear up for a busy and historic campaign season. This has been A Minute with Paul DeMarco.
1: I'm Peter Schachnow, CNBC. The stock market is extending this week's rally for a third straight day, with investors shrugging off concerns about the Iran war and higher oil prices. The Dow Jones Industrial Average up 420 points at 50,705. The S&P 500 and NASDAQ up 0.2% each. PC makers are among the star performers in today's trading, thanks to a very strong earnings report from computer maker Lenovo. Dell Technologies up more than 15%, while HP Inc. is jumping about 17%. Power systems maker Generac powering higher, gaining about 8% after Jefferies upgraded the stock to a buy. The firm says investors are underappreciating the potential for Generac to provide its systems to hyperscaler data centers. Take-Two Interactive down 6% despite upbeat quarterly earnings. Annual bookings, which measure items like game sales, in-game spending, and subscriptions, came in below Wall Street forecasts for the video game maker. Peter Schachnow, CNBC.
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0: All right. 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If you want to come by and grab one for lunch, or two, or as Tim, three.
1: I resemble that remark.
0: Yeah.
1: I ate one.
0: And here, you'll also see the mayor of Tallahassee cooking, baking, grilling hot dogs. And I don't know that you'll see that anywhere else.
2: These are spiral dogs.
0: Spiral dogs. You're going to have to explain that.
2: He's got a device that he puts it in and squeezes. And it puts this spiral around
0: it. It cuts into the dog.
2: So it makes it better. Yeah. It really cooks through the dog. It's really good.
0: Yeah. So, and every time he puts a couple down, somebody walks by and grabs them. And I'm not talking about me either.
2: No, he's staying busy.
0: Yeah. See, he's very busy. But we are going to try to get him on here maybe in the next segment, talk a little bit about what's going on here at Simply Southern Outdoors. Small motors, they got lawnmowers, they've got, is that wood out there? Is that for sale?
2: Yeah.
0: Is that for sale?
2: Yeah.
0: They'll do repairs, you name it. They've got a lot going on here. And you're welcome to come by. And again, we're here till 2 p.m. And I imagine they'll be still cooking hot dogs by the time we leave. So.
2: Well, you know, it's as... basically a merger of two businesses, the Tallahassee Power and Equipment, which sold the Husqvarna.

0: is moving over to Simply Southern, so you can get the Spartan mowers of all the different products they sell, the handhelds, a variety of things for your, you know, landscaping needs. And I know I picked up a couple of different things. You know, chainsaws are always a key. They've got those. They've got anything you really need, and they service the line of products that they sell as well, which is always nice.
1: Absolutely. We've already mentioned the fact that AHSAA trying to finish up in baseball. They had a very interesting situation come up to last night. They had the 7A softball championship was being played. Hewitt, Trustful, and Thompson. It was a winner-take-all game. They played 6 innings, 2/3, and there was a batter up, and they ended up having to postpone the game due to rain. They come back this morning at 9 o'clock, 4 pitches, game over, Hewitt Trustful wins.
0: Does that temper your enthusiasm a little bit to finish a game in 4 pitches, even though you get to celebrate the championship?
1: Well, it's funny you mention that, because both Tim and I, on the way over here today, we talked about a similar circumstance, separate similar circumstances. He had one, I had one, where the very thing happened, that the AHSAA, the officials, decided they were not going to wait it out. And it could be that the field was not playable. But 4 pitches, and you make them come back for 4 pitches.
2: Yeah,
1: I have no doubt in my mind, and both of the teams are from Birmingham, so maybe that helps a little bit. But you figure if they did stay the night, what are they going to – they're not going to go back home. I mean, they're not going to go back to the hotel. They probably already checked out. But
2: I didn't think they would stay the night because the game was set for, I think, 3 o'clock. And Hewitt Trustful won, so they forced the if game, which would have been around 5 or whatever, you know, and it's pushed back. It could have been 7, I don't know, but it's pushed back to where it doesn't start till, you know, 10 o'clock.
1: Right.
2: And then it's, you know, then 11:25, this all hits. And so, yeah, they would have already checked out because they were going home. This game's over, they're going home. So now they got to drive all the way back and then drive all the way back the next morning.
0: At least it's not that far back.
1: No, that's true.
2: That's true. It's not
0: Mobile, yeah, or Huntsville even, or something like that.
1: Of course, now, Alabaster's, Hewitt Trussell's right there. I mean, Trussell's, what, 30 minutes from Gadsden?
2: Yeah,
1: Thompson, Alabaster, is on the other side of Birmingham. So.
0: It's not that bad, believe me. Their team's
1: it's not as bad as
0: away.
1: Right, if they're from Mobile.
0: But I'll say here, let's give it a brighter side. I'm not able to get there. We're going to win it. We're 4 pitches away from the championship. If we could predict that they were going to win, which you felt pretty good about it, I guess, going in. Maybe some of the fans got to come back the next day and celebrate the trophy presentation with them.
1: Could be.
2: God, you are looking at the positive part of it, aren't you?
0: I'm Eli Gold.
1: Hey, Johnny over here.
2: I was going to go to work, but instead we're going to drive over to Oxford here.
0: Well, see, I've been watching.
1: Or Eli. We're supposed to go to the beach this morning. Yeah, I mean, that kind of stuff.
0: Sometimes there's a kink in the plans.
2: And then everybody showed up at Oxford, and it wasn't there. It was in Jacksonville. There's another headache.
0: There you go. Well, I've been watching the championships myself, and Eli Gold is doing the video.
1: What?
0: Yes. You know, he's a Jacksonville State guy.
1: I know.
0: And
1: man, that brings a story up to me. Go ahead.
0: Well, okay,
1: and
0: quickly, I've been able to watch these some during the day because he's getting the championships, and he got the game yesterday I was telling you about where they celebrated winning, they being Spain Park, and the umps had to go back and overrule a call they made. They ended up losing, and they got swept. Eli Gold, they're still looking at the play, not sure what might have happened there. So, Eli, look at the video. It's obvious it hit his foot. We're being told now that the ball hit his foot and was a foul ball.
1: Foul.
0: Isn't that how they say it?
1: Yes.
0: Which, that drives me nuts.
1: Well, okay.
0: I think Johnny Miller started that. Foul.
1: Can I tell my story now?
0: Go ahead.
1: This is not – have I got enough time here? Yeah. When I started with Raycom doing the – weekly games.
0: Yes.
1: One of the things that was part of our deal was we were going to do the kickoff classic in Montgomery, and then, of course, we did the state championship games. At the time, we did not do, when this first started, we didn't do any playoff games. You know, the first person they asked if they wanted to do it?
0: Eli Gold.
1: Eli Gold. And you know what his answer was?
0: No.
1: You can't pay me. No, wait, that wasn't what it was. They said, how much would it cost for you to do these games?
0: And
1: he said, $1 million a game. And basically what he said was, it is beneath me.
0: Yes.
1: And to do high school football.
0: And look at him now. He's begging
1: for
0: work.
1: He's begging for work.
0: Well, he's been humbled, and I think he needed that. Eli was a little bit too, you know.
1: Oh, he was.
0: Eat up with himself, to say the least, and probably ate a little too much at the same time.
1: Well, I understand he's lost a little weight. But
0: little.
1: He's been throwing barbs at Alabama since he left or got told not to come back. And now here he is, and, good for him. He got Jacksonville State on there. That's great. But I when I heard that story, and the person I heard it from was the person he said it to.
0: Okay, so it is a true
1: thing. It's a true story.
0: Yeah, it's not.
1: And because we were talking about, we ended up talking. It's a young lady, by the way. Not her name, but it doesn't matter. I wouldn't mention it. But she said, he just looked at me and just acted like I had shot him in the head or something.
0: How dare you ask me?
1: How dare you ask that? And so it's a good lesson.
3: You guys can't afford me.
1: That's right. And you're beneath me.
0: If we had had some of Joy's Spiral hot dogs, he might have showed up.
1: He
0: worked for food.
1: But it's a good lesson to everybody, including the three of us sitting around this table. Don't stick at anything because it may come back to haunt you. Now, Tim is probably he's been asked to do some things that he probably didn't want to do.
0: How much are we having to pay Tim to be here today? Is
1: oh, gosh. Yeah, well, there you go.
0: No, Spiral hot dogs.
1: Yeah, Spiral hot dogs and a Coke. And he didn't have to go watch the state softball tournament because he had a previous engagement.
0: Is anybody left around here?
2: It's St. James.
0: St. James is last.
1: They're playing for the championship
0: today. Okay, they're the one. There's nobody else, though, is
1: no.
0: there?
1: No.
2: No, 3A is all that's left to play. Once we got those four pitches out of the way this morning.
0: Oh, yeah, right.
1: And they're waiting on who their opponent is because they're in the loser's bracket still. So they're either going to play.
2: Their opponents are in the loser's bracket.
1: Well, that's what I meant.
2: Well, I'm just straightening you out over there.
1: Thank you. I appreciate that. He straightened me out about a lot of things. That's what I bring him along for. Anyway, it'll be interesting to see if St. James can get it done. They only have to win one game. And that game is scheduled to start around 2 p.m., but we'll see. You can't assume anything the way the weather has been of late, and I have a feeling that we may see some rain up there again tonight.
2: I find it kind of, I don't know, the ironic's not the right word, but kind of interesting that we've got the SEC, the AHSAA, the SWAC, and the Sun Belt all in our state, all looking up at the sky.
1: Well,
2: right now.
1: It's raining in Mississippi and Louisiana and some of those other places as well. So,
0: you didn't
1: I don't
0: finish
1: think
0: the
1: it would
0: story
1: matter.
0: When we hit the last break. We were so rudely interrupted.
1: There you go.
0: The question
1: people.
0: Of whether you change your name like Dibos did from Riverwalk, and you said you would change it as long as it's nothing derogatory. And then we were out to break like WTLS.
1: No,
0: what about
1: not at all.
0: So
1: although
0: said,
1: I would not name myself WTLS.
0: But the question is, when I asked him if he changed his name, and what it would cost, and Eli Gold came in and said, $1 million.
1: Yeah, there you go. I've just been handed a perfect hot dog.
0: There it is,
1: and the mustard that goes on it.
0: Exactly.
1: You can have the same thing. Come by Simply Southern, enjoy some hot dogs. I got cookies. I got peanuts. I've been wearing the peanuts out. So have yourself one. We'll be back.
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1: Who said it couldn't be done?
0: Kobayashi sitting at, or is it Joey Chestnut?
1: It's Joey Chestnut, and I understand that he's in some legal.
0: Because of competitive eating?
1: I don't know. Well, I just heard that.
0: Yeah, well, he was trying
1: that
0: to
1: he
0: do
1: might
0: other,
1: miss this Fourth of July.
0: Yeah, let's just did. They worked it out last year with the folks at Nathan's Hot Dogs because he was doing competitive eating at other places, and he had a contract. So they said, well, he can't eat here. And I was like, well, you better bring Joey Chestnut. That's what everybody wants to see.
1: That's right.
0: You got to bring your star out. So well, I got Joey Wiginton sitting at the table.
1: I was going to say, that's why we're here, because the star is here, the mayor of Tallahassee, Joey Wiginton, also the owner of Simply Southern Outdoors.
11: Good and to have
1: your,
11: y'all here.
1: And your chef.
11: Yes,
1: today.
11: Yeah. Been cooking a little bit this morning.
1: I got to tell you, did you time the how much it took me to eat that?
0: 28 seconds.
1: No, I wasn't that good. And no, I would not have any interest in being in a hot dog eating contest because those things gross me out. I can't watch that.
0: Yeah, was the length of the break. It was as long as the break takes. Graham and I know you can eat just as have just enough time in the break.
1: And those were hot. That was a hot dog. Yeah. Yeah. It was just steaming. Perfect.
11: Yeah.
1: That's the way I love them.
11: Yeah.
1: And I'm like, gosh, I got 2 minutes break. So I got it done. So anyway, tell us what's going on here.
11: Well, we have a welcome home to Husqvarna. We bought the Husqvarna dealership from Hubert Boatwright, and so we just now got here. 2 weeks ago we did that. We brought everything down, finally got it sort of arranged, and so instead of a grand opening, we thought we'd do a welcome home. And so we're welcoming those Husqvarna fans to Simply Southern Outdoors.
1: And there's been a bunch of people.
11: Yeah, we've had a lot
1: coming
11: of people
1: through here.
11: Yeah.
1: I mean, I had a hard time finding a parking place. I think I made one.
11: That's all right. But
1: I think that speaks about you and Hubert and the things that they've done in the past.
11: Yeah.
1: I'm sure that a lot of his former customers are coming by and checking
11: it
1: out.
11: Oh, yeah. Yeah, yeah. So. And that's what he's going to be with me 60 to 90 days to introduce me to some of his people and his customers. And so I appreciate so much. We've built a great friendship, and I didn't really know Hubert before we started talking about this. So I've really learned a lot. He's got a great system that he had up there, and we've just brought it right down here. All of his workers are down here with us. So Troy and Jeff, who works on the lawnmowers and also the power sports stuff, the chainsaws and so forth. And I've got four mechanics here. So we're moving stuff out, so you're not having to wait in a long line and not be able to cut your grass when you need to.
1: Well, and I'm coming in today as a customer as well.
11: Yeah.
1: Because I have a pressure washer that has been perfect up until, well, it sat at my youngest son's house for about 3 months, and now it won't start.
11: Yeah.
1: So you're going to help me out with that.
11: Yes, sir.
1: See if we can get that taken care of.
11: And yeah. Where is it at?
1: It's in the back of my truck, which we will get probably after the show, unless somebody's already gotten it.
11: All right. But we'll get it and get it taken care of.
1: I'm looking forward to it. My wife, Fee.
11: Yeah.
1: She can't wait. She's got all these projects.
11: Yeah.
1: That she wants to use it for, including she wants to do the driveway at the house and that kind of stuff.
11: Yeah.
1: So,
11: Well, pressure washers is instant gratification. It's sort of like painting.
1: You're right.
11: You know? It's I enjoy doing it because you just see where you've been and see how much better it looks. So,
0: do you get on TikTok?
11: No, I don't.
0: All right. Well, I do. Do you do it, Graham?
1: Are you talking about the guy that does lawn, that cuts lawns, or
0: well, he does that, and he also has a pressure washing business.
1: Okay,
0: and you could do, and I know Tim's a big fan of this, but you talk about instant gratification.
11: Yeah.
0: You watch these videos with them cleaning just a driveway, and it's satisfying. That's what they say.
11: Yeah.
0: So, it is when you're cleaning something up, you take pride in it. It is, and you bring up the different product lines you have. Obviously, you sell a lot of lawnmowers.
11: Yeah.
0: And I was thinking about, a lot of commercial lawnmowers are sold here.
11: Mm-hmm.
0: Somebody posted something on Facebook the other day. Who can I get to cut my grass? And there had to be 50 different responses. There are a lot of people that do that around here.
11: I don't know of anybody much that cuts their own grass. You know, everybody hires somebody.
0: Yeah.
11: There's trailers all in Tallahassee,
1: Yeah.
11: And we've got cards up here. If somebody needs to have their grass cut or get some landscaping, we've got some cards up here. People just left them.
1: I got to brag on Tim here, which
2: uh-oh,
1: I never do, but he cuts his own yard. He's got a pretty good sized yard back in Montgomery.
11: Yeah.
1: And on top of that, this lawnmower he uses, you've worked on it about three dozen times, if I remember correctly.
2: Oh, I wouldn't say it's that long.
1: It's
2: a Craftsman, so it needs a little help.
1: But you can't buy Craftsman anymore.
0: Well, and he does it
1: with
0: his shirt.
1: Or if you do, you didn't have to throw that in. I hear all these stories about him and his repairs.
11: Uh-huh.
1: Which he does his own repairs, or he's got a buddy of his that helps him with that.
0: He's a small engine repair guy.
1: It is a small engine. Well, this guy's a big engine, small engine, whatever runs. He can. He's worked on a couple things for me, I have to say. But, Tim, you may get him to eventually buy a lawnmower from you, but I'm not sure.
11: Okay.
1: Because one of the things is it has to be more than 20 years old in order for him to buy it.
2: No, I can just afford it when it's more than 20 years old.
11: Oh,
2: I'll have to go out.
1: I haven't seen him use it yet, so I'm not really sure if he's pulling my leg or whatever. But he's a maintenance guy, so to speak. And right now he's working on his house. He's redoing his kitchen and whatever you're doing.
2: That's enough.
1: So
11: I enjoy cutting grass. I mean, it's I've got 3 acres there at the house, and so I cut it. As much as it needs it.
1: Yeah.
11: My yard is not manicured like somebody else's.
1: Well, he technically cuts his own grass, but he uses one of those robot things that he got from Hubert.
0: Yeah, and that's what I was going to say is, I've got the Husqvarna Automower.
11: Yeah.
0: And the loop signal just went out today, so when you can get used to fixing those, let me know.
11: That's
0: the
11: wire.
0: Line around the barn. Yeah,
11: yeah,
0: it's something a squirrel must have got into it.
11: Okay.
0: The boat rides just took care of that last week, so apparently something just bit into it. I have to go around and do a little check. Maybe I can find it.
11: Well, Tommy's going to be my guy.
0: He's the man.
11: Yeah,
0: he's standing right behind me.
11: Yeah, he's going to be the guy to do
0: that.
11: We got
0: a job for you, Tommy. You can go fix the wire around the yard for the automower. Just got clipped by a squirrel again, apparently.
11: He's
0: excited about it. You can tell, can't you?
1: We're all
11: neighbors.
0: Yes, it's a whole neighborhood here. There's our new neighbor.
1: No wonder everybody's here. Yeah, you got the neighborhood here.
11: Yeah.
1: Yeah, I was just having a conversation about squirrels. We have 4 or 5 bird feeders in our backyard.
11: Oh, wow.
1: And we can't keep the squirrels off.
0: Are you cooking
1: off
0: a hot dog now?
11: Uh-uh. It's all.
0: Just making sure.
1: Anyway.
11: I think.
0: It's getting toasted good if it is.
1: So I'm looking forward to finding a way to get rid of this. What, is there something wrong?
0: No, it's just the smoke. I was thinking,
1: I hope
0: he's not getting a hot dog for you. This is the kind you like. You said it's got to be crispy.
1: Well, so. I don't know. I do like them crisp. I don't like them, so black that you can't tell what it is.
11: Yeah,
0: char grill.
1: No, that one he did was perfect. It was off the charts, but anything else you want to talk about as far as now your time? When are you open?
11: We're open Tuesday through Saturday. Tuesday to Friday is 9 to 5. Saturday 9 to 2. We're closed Sunday and Mondays.
1: So if somebody has an emergency on a Saturday morning, they can run up here and
11: This past Saturday we were busy.
1: I bet you were.
11: I mean, we hung on the doorknob a belt for somebody because they couldn't get up here in time, but they paid for it, and we just hung it on the doorknob, and they came and got it. I guess they came and got it. So
1: somebody got it.
11: Yeah, somebody got it. They sure did. But, we just want to invite everybody to come out. We're excited about this location, and And especially bringing on Husqvarna, that's awesome. And we'll treat you right when you come.
1: And I said I wasn't going to talk politics or anything, but you are the mayor. So yes. How's that going?
11: It's going well. It's interesting. It's a slow procedure. Lot slower than business. You know, business, you make a decision and you go with it. If you need to change, you change. That's not the way it is in politics. It's let's think about it a little more. Let's put it off a little longer.
1: And how much will it benefit me?
11: Yeah, well, you know. But it's, I tell you, this has been a great town. They appreciate what's being done. And I hear it all the time, you know, the different things that we've done so far. And we've just now getting started. I mean, I've been in 6 months. And I tell people I don't know what I'm doing, but I'm having a great time.
0: Well, I just shared an article with you. He was on with us this morning on the wake-up call. Oh, okay. And he's talking about some things going on downtown. And I just finished it before I got over here this morning. So some big things are in the works already. So we're looking forward to that. Yeah. One was downtown, a splash pad, a concert stage, a green space and venue for events.
1: Is the splash pad the concert stage?
0: You can do it there if you want. Yeah. Mm-hmm. Yeah, so that's an idea. But, yeah, I know that things are rolling along in the right direction.
1: Yeah.
11: Yeah. We've got some good – and then we're working on trails. We should have enough trails through town for about 8 miles.
1: Wow.
11: And they're all going to connect each other. So we're really excited about that. We'll have one out there on, you know, by your property. And we were out there yesterday looking at it. And
0: good.
11: We're going to be cleaning off some stuff for a parking lot.
0: Right.
11: So that's really going to be a nice thing. So, you know, people enjoy getting out, walking in the woods, and part of this will be some of the streets through town to take you to the next trail. So I think it's really going to be helpful.
1: I have no doubt it will, and I don't know what you got plans for the weekend, Memorial Day. You got any trips planned?
11: I really don't. No, we're going over some friend's house on Monday. And
1: you're going to have homemade ice cream?
11: I hope so.
1: What time?
11: About 2 o'clock.
1: Okay.
11: What kind you like?
1: All right, any kind.
11: Now we only fix vanilla.
1: Well, I can dump on it whatever I want then. Yeah. I can Heath Bar and
11: right.
1: chocolate syrup. And
11: that's it. That's,
1: some people are they're purists. Yeah. And they will not
11: my,
1: put anything.
11: My dad was that way. He said he only vanillas in his machine.
1: I get it.
11: So that's all I do. You know, it's amazing how we like our parents.
1: I don't know if you ever knew my dad, but he started experimenting. Later on in life, he would get somewhere, Reader's Digest, they had these recipes for homemade ice cream where you would take a 2-liter bottle of whatever drink you want, whether it be grape, strawberry. He started dumping those in the – I'm like, Dad, what are you doing?
11: Yeah.
1: And so it got to the point to where he'd make two of them. One of them would be vanilla. One of them would be whatever he wanted it to be.
11: Yeah.
1: And so I don't recommend – doing that, by the way.
11: When you were little, did you sit on the machine while he turned?
1: Oh, yeah. I was
11: just freeze.
1: Yeah, exactly. I mean, I you know.
11: You couldn't tell if he was going to sleep or if he was frozen.
1: He didn't get he didn't get cable TV and an electric ice cream maker until I was in college.
11: Oh, wow.
1: What does that tell you?
11: Yeah.
1: He lost his help, and he lost the guy that held the antenna outside. So he finally did that. Well, listen, I want to wish you a lot of luck, not only today, but as
11: Thank
1: you go forward.
11: Thank you all for coming.
1: We're glad to be here. And I might be ready for another hot dog here. I know he is. So we might grab one here.
11: I'm fixing to fix a few more.
1: All right. Sounds
11: Thank
1: good.
11: Y'all.
1: All
11: Thank right, you, Michael.
0: Thank
11: appreciate you.
0: You. Appreciate yes, sir.
11: It.
0: Thank you, Mayor.
1: We appreciate the mayor of Tallahassee. And, wow. You know, typically when smoke blows in your face, it bothers you. This is not bothering me.
12: It smells good.
1: Does it not smell good to you?
0: Oh, it smells great.
1: I mean, it smells good.
0: Yeah.
1: It's one thing when you've got a campfire. My eyes aren't even watering. Typically, my eyes water. So, anyway, all right. We were talking about what happened with that softball game. One other thing that Tim brought up, two schools have been placed on probation by the AHSAA, apparently for recruiting. One is Mary Montgomery. The other is Pell City. One of those involves a young man that played football around here, Zach Golson. And am I right? He was let go by the school. Is that correct, Mayor Montgomery? Or is he just suspended?
0: He was initially suspended. I don't know if they've pulled the trigger on that
2: or
0: not.
1: Well, anyway, I read it. Somebody put on Facebook or something today, AHSAA is just about to go after a lot of schools.
0: I suppose. I hear- to go on? What are they?
1: I don't know. I think people just say
0: Is that just because they've said had two this week?
2: That's what I told him. I said these two are basically self-reported violations.
0: That is correct.
2: What makes they're hurt somebody?
1: Well, it's fandom, first of all. And I would, you know, everybody runs to, I guess Thompson's next. Or, I guess Sarah Land's next. Or, you know, they've got their targets as to who they think should be investigated. I guarantee you, and we've covered programs that recruited. And unless the AHSAA has ample reason to go after those programs, they are not just going to decide to go look at a school. That's not the way it works.
2: I mean, honestly, they don't have the resources to sit there and go after Tallahassee, for example. Three guys moved in from wherever, and now they got to go check those three guys' background. They got to go check this. Did they make a bona fide move? Are they living with an aunt? It would require so much to check into. They can't do that.
0: Well, I remember this when we were at the media day recently. I think it was this past one or maybe the one before, but someone asked a question, you know, about this, you know, penalties of teams and such, and they claimed, at least in front of everyone, that no report goes ignored. I mean, they will check into every single report. But a lot of that is based on schools, so they say, contacting them and going,
2: right.
0: You know, I mean, you're right, Tim. They can't run around with an inspector looking at every school every week. We
2: right.
0: know that. But if they're getting noise, I would think that there would potentially be interest in finding out if there's anything to it or not. Now, I do believe there's a lot of schools that get away with a lot of stuff, whether they're getting reported or not.
1: I just go back to the Ryan Williams story. It was Sarah Land and who was the school that they were battling for his services?
2: Probably Spanish Ford.
1: I think it was Spanish Ford. And they hired a private investigator, and they thought they had all the information they needed in order to get.
0: What about the apartment, basically, living,
1: yeah.
0: everything?
1: Well, and a job. And they sent a private investigator to see if all of that had taken place. Private investigator said, no, none of that is true. We've followed them and all that. And I'm not saying the AHSAA handled that right or not. My point is that they said there wasn't sufficient information to put Sarah Land on. He played at Sarah Land, right?
2: Yeah.
1: I can't
2: yes.
1: remember.
2: Yeah.
1: On probation.
2: And I know a couple of years ago they came to me with this stack of stuff that they presented to the AHSAA from Alberta, and it had to do with the Spanish Fort, Sarah Land, all that. And here's all the records, and y'all haven't heard a word about
1: no,
2: it.
1: No, so. And you won't. And which gets people upset because they think there are some. You know, there's certain schools that are off limits.
0: Favorites here where they don't want to mess with them. Yeah, I do believe this. Certainly they don't want to have to come down on somebody. I mean, they would. So I don't know they're out snooping around. But, you know, there are rules. And if teams are blatantly breaking the rules, I wonder how many of them are actually, you know, when they're caught, going to suffer a penalty.
1: Yeah.
0: I would assume they would do the right thing and penalize them.
1: Yeah, I agree.
0: We've had some recent. We had one last year. Team won a state championship still when Rush Probst took over. Their coach was suspended. Rush Probst comes in, they win it anyway.
1: It's amazing, pretty much. All right, we're at Simply Southern Outdoors out here on Gilmer Avenue. Come by. Well, I believe there's some more hot dogs on the grill. If you want to eat one or two or however many, we got them here. Come and join us. We'll be back.

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1: I'm Ed Donahue with an AP News Minute. At the White House, Kevin Warsh was sworn in today as the new chair of the Federal Reserve.
2: I expect he will go down as one of the truly great chairmen of the Federal Reserve's that we've ever had. I really believe that.
1: Warsh replaces Jerome Powell, who had sparred with President Trump over the pace of interest rate cuts. The president wanted more cuts.
2: I want Kevin to be totally independent. I want him to be independent and just do a great job. Don't look at me. Don't look at anybody. Just do your own thing and do a great job.
1: The Fed has been trying to balance interest rate cuts based on inflation.
2: Thankfully, unlike some of his predecessors, Kevin understands that when the economy is booming, that's a good thing. We don't have to go crazy. Just let it boom. We want it to boom.
1: Jerome Powell is not going away. He will continue serving on the Fed governing board until he is confident the Fed's independence is truly restored. I'm Ed Donahue.
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8: A colleague of mine was telling me the other day about how their Instagram feed is filled with videos, most of them kind of funny, about how grandparents and friends tend to bulldoze new parents out of the way to get to see their baby. As a dad of three daughters, I know how life really does become all about them the moment those kids are born. But I also know parents are still people, too, who need their own attention beyond being mom or dad. And moms, in particular in those early years, can feel especially invisible in the eyes of other people. So what can you do to stop contributing to what is known as maternal invisibility? Women we spoke to said these two things were the most helpful. When people stopped to ask how they could best support them, number one, or when they took the initiative to handle certain tasks that obviously needed to be done. I'm Dr. Sanjay Gupta, helping you live a better life.
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0: Yes, the wind is blowing here. 12 nautical miles. Too bad we're not on the water. Some of us will be before the weekend ends.
1: It's the kickoff to summer, really, isn't it?
0: Official kickoff to summer. We can play the Kid Rock song now.
1: Yeah. SEC Media Days is the kickoff to football season, but Memorial Weekend is the kickoff to summer. It is.
0: And I got to tell you guys, I'm a little shocked that, Joey hands me another hot dog.
1: He sure did.
0: And Tim turned one down. I didn't know if you had turned one down.
1: I've had one, but I ate a cookie, so I'm good.
0: Oh, okay. Yeah. Would it be bad if I said after I eat this, I'm going to eat a cookie?
1: You don't have to say it.
0: I don't have to say it. Okay.
1: No.
0: Well, anyway, we are here at Simply Southern Outdoors, which is on Gilmer Avenue. It's been a constant people coming in and out, enjoying a hot dog, enjoying some other stuff, festivities here. And I've seen people walking in and out with weed. Is that a generic weed eater? Can you use that term?
1: It's not, but I think everybody wouldn't know what you mean. I've always wondered. I knew a guy that when I did long cutting as a high school kid, he called it a weed whacker. But I don't know what the official title is for that.
0: That term is a little on the dangerous side, if you ask me.
2: Grass trimmer, maybe?
1: I think that's what it is. There he is. That's why he's here. Tim Gale, ladies and gentlemen.
0: Well, and here's the deal. When I was in high school, they didn't have them, did they? I don't remember.
1: If they did, they were really expensive. Yeah.
0: They had edgers.
2: They really modernized. Is that the right word? They really, no, when I was trying to say it, multiplied. It really exploded when they went electric. Because they had gas trimmers, but, they weighed this much and,
0: you had to mix your oil. That's the thing,
1: you ever had one that wouldn't crank and you sit there and pull it 100 times and it finally maybe it cranks if you're lucky?
0: That was all the time.
1: Oh, gosh, it seems like it.
2: So when they went electric, and it was Weed Eater that I think that led the way on that, and that's when they just kind of exploded.
1: Well, and they're battery operated now. They'll sell you that brand here. If you want to do that, you can charge it up. I've got one that's battery operated. So, yeah, come on in and get yours. They got all you need for the season here at Simply Southern Outdoors, Gilmer Avenue in Townsend.
0: Keep talking about food in my mouth.
1: Oh, you're still working on it.
0: Yep.
1: And I was thinking about the number of hot dogs I've been serving. I asked Joey, how many have you made? And he said it was 4 dozen. But since he's moved on since then. Well, that's what I'm saying.
0: He's trying to feed me now.
1: It's kind of like a Joy Chestnut portion at Coney Island on the 4th, has been served so far. His one sitting in 12 minutes or something.
0: Was that where hot dogs were invented, was Coney Island?
1: He's up to 75, by the
0: 75.
1: way.
0: 75. Is that where hot dogs were invented?
1: Oh, gosh, I don't know about that.
0: Somebody needs to get on the Internet.
1: Somebody can look that up.
0: Whether or not it's true or not, if you do. But, yeah. And I've never been to Coney Island. Have you ever been to Coney Island?
1: I have not. I've seen it.
0: Well, it's in every movie that's
1: made in New York City. Yeah, it's just outside of New York. But you can see it from the ship when you take the tour around and see the statue.
0: Yeah, you can.
1: Statue of Liberty.
0: Yeah.
1: Oh, here we go. Hot dogs originated from – go ahead, Tim, tell him. Frankfurt, Germany. That's why they called Franks.
0: That's true.
1: And Vienna. The Vienna sausage. Austria. Before becoming popular in the United States. Thank you, Lauren. She knows. She told me that. No, she actually looked it up.
0: She knows where to look for
1: it. Yeah.
0: I read it in a book.
1: You read it in a book before?
0: Now, here's
1: about World War II. Okay, I didn't read that long part.
0: That part I knew. I knew that was about the time they became.
1: And don't ask us what goes inside them.
0: Well.
2: No.
0: You're right. I would make this point about people think that pizza was invented in Italy. It was not. It was invented in California. That's either there or Chicago, one or the other. It's not. It's an American dish is hot dogs, which is not an American dish.
1: Yeah.
0: So, anyway, I wanted to put this out there. The SEC baseball tournament has been using the ABS balls and strikes. I haven't kept up with. Have you kept up with how many? I know after the first day, Missouri was like 10 out of 11 or something. And then LSU was almost that many.
1: How many can you get? You don't get that
0: Well,
1: many
0: if you
1: challenges.
0: Keep getting it right, yeah. you get to you get keep more. It. Yeah, and they get three. They don't get two like the majors. I think they get three.
1: Every time I've seen a challenge in the limited number of games I've watched the SEC tournament, they've missed. They've been wrong.
0: The umpires were wrong?
1: Or no, the, I'm talking about the challengers.
0: Okay.
1: The umpires were wrong.
0: Well, I think it's basically, I saw this today, I think it's around 50% either way.
1: Well, a lot of times, you know, it's close. We got some left. It's getting late. Might as well. Yeah, so they'll do that.
2: Well, no, it's actually, it's a unique challenging system. So I don't, you have 3 seconds, I believe.
0: Two.
2: Something like that.
0: Huh? You have to immediately pat your head.
2: And it has to be the batter, the catcher, or the pitcher.
0: Or the pitcher.
1: Yeah.
2: Can't be the dugout.
0: Which is the same as it is in Major League Baseball.
1: Challenge it. They got earpieces now on the field from their.
2: Well, that's
1: dugout.
2: True. Now, when the catcher does it, he is hearing it.
0: And then you have some cases where the catcher challenges it, and the umpire won't give him the challenge for one reason or another. But I think they're going to use it in the World Series.
1: Well,
0: that's my thought.
1: Well, this comes back to, do you like reviews? Do you like the implementation of technology into the game? And I've always said yes if it gets it right. But, you know, I've started to get away from that some in some parts of it, because in football it has slowed the game down so much.
0: Absolutely.
1: If you can get it done in a timely manner, and it's like we're challenging for the dumbest things. It's 48-0 with 4 minutes left. Challenge. It's like, gosh. Well, we got a review. It's not a challenge. It's a review there. But I don't know, balls and strikes.
0: Well, even worse is when the challenge is brought up by the officials themselves in a 48-0 game.
1: That's the point.
0: That's the worst. That's worse, because nobody cares.
1: No.
0: Well, I guess some bettors do.
2: Well, I can see some of the appeals, I guess. I can see some of the appeals with the balls and strikes. But I was watching one yesterday, and it was one of those, you know, four-seam or whatever it was. I think they said it was a changeup. But what it was, it just dropped off the face of the earth. And the guy catches it down here and then pulls his glove up.
0: Yeah, right. Tries to
2: and
0: frame
2: they,
0: it.
2: And they challenge it because the umpire called it a ball, because he snatched his glove up from, like, 2 inches off the ground. And they appealed it, and they came back and they said, no, it's a strike.
1: Yeah, because it crossed the plate as a strike.
2: Yeah. And I was like, man, I mean, you make that call a dozen times, you're going to call that a ball. Especially when the catcher jerks his glove up, you know. You're going to make that call a ball.
1: Yeah, that's another thing. The catcher can – you know, there's a right and wrong way to frame up balls. And I see that a lot, where they overdo it.
2: Yeah.
0: They do it on every pitch, even when they don't need to.
1: Right. They do sometimes.
0: But it's a habit for them. I mean, that has been taught now since high school. And so they're all continuing to do the same thing. And sometimes I think it hurts your pitcher, because these umpires are wise enough to know, most of them are wise enough to say, you're not fooling me.
1: Well, you know, in reality, they shouldn't really be paying any mind to that. They should be watching the ball as it crosses or does not cross the plate.
0: I agree.
1: And but it matters. Now, this is something I saw this year since we're on umpiring. I've never seen this before that I can even remember. But this year, there were a couple of times when that umpire called the ball before it was even caught in the mitt. Now I was thinking, well, if he saw it cross the plate, before he caught it. But he was like, immediately, strike.
0: Yeah. That's all Leslie Nielsen. What was that? What was
1: the
0: umpire?
1: Naked Gun, yeah.
0: Strike?
1: Yeah.
0: And then he got crazy with it. But, no, I do think that if it goes – I'm sure the NCAA committee's watching it to see what's happening with the SEC. And if it's not too pitiful, they're going to use it. I feel like it's like they have to, because it's the World Series.
1: It's a wave of the future.
0: It's a wave of the future. That's exactly
1: wave,
0: right.
1: Wave of the future.
0: Wave of the future. By the way, if you're coming by here,
1: wave
0: have our
1: future.
0: Folks wave to us as they hit your horn and let us know you're
1: way of the future.
0: You're listening to us. What is that?
1: It's Aviator.
0: Aviator. Oh,
1: Leonardo DiCaprio.
0: Howard Hughes at the
1: end of the movie, over and over again.
0: I hadn't seen that.
1: Ring in the mail. Have you not seen the movie?
0: I've seen it. It's been a long time.
1: Oh yeah, it just popped up the other night.
0: Tim, have you partaken in the Aviator?
2: No.
1: Watch it.
0: Doesn't have James Bond or Clint Eastwood, he's probably not watching it. So just keep that in mind.
2: Wow.
0: You got to admit, you have. He's got a DVD collection that will blow you away, by the way. He's got a lot of great DVDs, which I used to think, why do you want to watch? All of them are on now. They're not all on Netflix.
1: Yeah, you got to pay for it to watch
0: it. You got to pay for it. That's right.
1: $3.99 with your subscription.
0: And I don't have Netflix anymore. That's it. Enough's enough. I mean, I remember when
1: I would drop it if it weren't for the family.
0: Well,
1: I never watched
0: it. I originally had it, and you know why I got it? This is back before they had everything online. This was all they'd send you a DVD, And I did it for a class I took to get my master's degree. You had to watch a certain number of movies. And I figured, well, the only way I can do this is they either go buy the movies or something.
1: I thought you majored in basket weaving. No, well, that was undergrad.
0: That was at
1: Ole Miss.
0: That's right. Yeah. At Ole Miss. Exactly. So I was in class with Archie Manning. Anyway, I don't know why I said that.
1: Where's Sark?
0: Anyway, I joined Netflix, and it was like $3 a month. And I said, man, this is great. I'm going to hold on to this for the next year or two.
1: Oh, gosh, it does a lot more than that now.
0: And now? Oh, it's $15 a month.
1: No, it's more than that.
0: Well, mine was. Maybe
1: over 20.
0: Yeah, I said, no more. I'm not doing that anymore. And I don't have time to watch movies anyway. So I just basically kind of chill out and watch whatever. I watch my phone more than I do anything. I watch
2: There's your problem
0: stuff
2: right
0: on,
2: there.
0: I'm trying to think of YouTube. You know what I watched last night? An old Green Hornet episode, which I was a fan of Green Hornet as a kid, but there you go. There's a fan right there. Yeah. Which I hate to use that to bring up what happened yesterday with Kyle Busch.
1: No, it's awful.
0: Yeah, 41 years old, he passes away, and I don't know enough about the current day NASCAR, but maybe you have a better understanding of what.
1: You know, and I don't either. Tim, do you watch NASCAR anymore? I'm wondering how many people still do. I've got a couple of buddies that still watch it. But Kyle Busch was still on the scene. And you know, here's a stat. I don't know how many people know this. Kyle Busch has won more races than any other driver because of the different circuits he drove through
2: right.
1: NASCAR.
2: That's right.
1: 234 wins.
2: And he also owns the record for, winning in most consecutive years. Which is pretty
0: when you say, what do you mean?
1: He's been around for a long time.
2: Like
1: right.
2: He's posted a NASCAR, what I call Winston Cup. He's
0: okay.
2: he's had a win at that level every year for like 17 years or whatever it is.
0: And he calls it that because it's his brand, by the way.
1: Well, I was going to say 41 years old, and we still don't know exactly what happened because they haven't put anything out there other than just speculation.
0: I read this, and then I remembered after I read it.
2: Where he read it from?
0: I don't remember.
1: TMZ.
0: Again, it's like the person you were talking about that nobody trusts the media anymore, but he apparently after one of the races, he felt bad.
1: I've heard that too. The sinus thing,
0: yeah.
1: I just don't know if there's a connection there.
0: I don't either.
1: It's possible.
0: But, you know, if he's got some kind of, you know, he could have had sepsis.
1: Well, that's also possible.
0: There's a lot of things that can happen when you're in the hospital. So, I'm not saying.
1: Well, it was severe enough that they put out a statement before, you know, we heard the unfortunate news. So, it turned for the worse. They decided they weren't going to drive. Obviously, he was in no condition to do that. And then who would have thought it would have gone to this?
0: Well, it's very sad, I was trying to think of who was the last driver who died in a.
1: Biffle passed like a year ago.
0: Right, but that was that from a wreck?
1: That was in a plane crash.
0: Plane crash. That's right.
1: Yeah,
0: and there's some right. conversations about that situation because apparently somebody emptied that family's bank account or something. I don't remember exactly how it went, but. There's apparently some shenanigans going on with that, or at least it's out there that there is. Tim, I don't know if you...
2: No, don't defer to me on that
0: okay.
2: one.
0: But I was talking about actual drivers in a race.
1: Well, Earnhardt
0: is obviously... Do we have to go back to
1: Earnhardt? I think there may have been one since, but I can't remember who. But
2: I can't remember one
0: I think
2: since.
0: There's been one or two on Formula One, but I don't think we've had any in NASCAR since then. I could be wrong.
1: Well, you always think about how dangerous it is, but it seems like free... kind of fluky things happen outside of it that when you lose guys young like this.
0: Right.
1: It was, you know, they're one of the dangerous, you think a dangerous profession. Now, you know, with Earnhardt, they incorporated the Hans device, which I think certainly made things safer for drivers. And maybe that's why you haven't had one since. I don't know. But it's bad. A lot of people didn't like the Bushes.
0: Really?
1: They brought a lot of attention to themselves. But I think over time when you become the old guy, because he became, you know, he was a young driver and he was kind of, you know, a little immature, I guess.
2: Kind of like that Jeff Gordon look.
1: But over time, they, you know, I think he probably had a lot of followers. He's one of the last guys you can call the name out. A lot of these guys driving today, you don't
0: know. I'll admit, I can't name you five drivers anymore.
1: That's right.
0: I just don't have – I don't know. I just don't know them. And I didn't know them much before. I mean, everybody knew who Jeff Gordon was, or Earnhardt, or Earnhardt Jr., or whatever. So, by the way, I looked it up on Google, if you trust it. Dale Earnhardt was the last driver to die in a crash in a NASCAR race.
1: Well, any kind of
0: 2001.
1: Race?
0: No, I just put in NASCAR.
1: Yeah. I meant NASCAR Sunday, NASCAR truck, NASCAR whatever.
0: That I don't know, but I'm going to assume that this is, you know. And it is true that they changed a lot of the protocols after that happened. And, you know, they've got all kind of things on your head. You know, you got some kind of neck brace thing that's – it makes it. In fact, I remember the earlier times the drivers hated it because it felt like they couldn't move their head, and I don't think they can. I mean, everything.
1: I don't know
0: much,
1: how those guys drive. I don't honestly. Anyway,
0: I get claustrophobic just looking at them. I mean, and I didn't used to be that way, but anyway, sad news. And I don't. Isn't there a big race this weekend?
1: Yes, the Charlotte race.
0: Charlotte race.
1: Yeah.
0: Yeah. So.
1: Yeah, well, if you want to talk about NASCAR, there's another one as well coming up.
0: Which one?
1: Indy.
0: That's it. Oh, at Indy?
1: The Indy 500.
0: Or the Indy 500.
1: Doesn't it happen on the weekend?
0: You said you want to talk about NASCAR.
1: I'm just saying racing in general.
0: I got to tell you this now. I've watched a couple of things on Netflix. They've got an F1 documentary, and I think there's another one. There's a movie on Apple TV that is about F1. I'm very fascinated by all of that. It is amazing to me. That is for whatever reason, a much more dangerous racing than NASCAR. At least that's what they say. First of all, they're going a lot faster.
1: Well, open wheel racing.
2: That's what I was about to say.
1: Open wheel racing, the car just shatters a lot of times.
0: Yeah.
1: It's you're open to the elements. You are.
0: Exactly.
1: Yeah. And they do drive faster as well.
0: And they catch on fire easier, apparently.
1: From what I understand. Yeah.
0: And there's nowhere the driver can go. He can't just hop out. A lot of times he's so buckled in, he can't. He doesn't everywhere to go.
1: You wouldn't dare get me in one.
0: No, me either. I don't even like getting in the little kiddie cars at the fair to ride around in. Last time I did it was with my granddaughter. And, you know, it's the kind that had the wheels you could only go. And this is how we went around the track. We're just back and forth. Of course, she's 3 years old. She doesn't know how to drive. But she loved it. But I had a headache when I got out of the car. But anyway, what else is going on? Oh, by the way, congratulations. Another graduate?
1: Yes.
0: In the family?
1: Yes.
0: Is he here?
1: I was waving to the three hot dogs.
0: Oh, okay. Yeah.
1: Yes, help yourself. Graham's got the mustard, though, if you want.
0: I got the mustard over here if you want mustard.
1: Yes.
0: You want mustard?
1: We graduated. Both of you guys have done this before, but we graduated our daughter from college. She's getting ready for grad school, and now we've got our second high school graduate, and with a senior coming up next year. So tonight's the night, 8:00, and the rain is holding off for the moment.
0: Let's hope so. Let's hope it. Congratulations, by the way, not just to the Butlers, but also everybody.
1: The class of 26.
0: The class of 26.
1: Wow.
0: Did I just say 26?
1: Doesn't that seem weird?
0: It does. Unbelievable. All right, we got another segment to go here. I hate to tell you guys.
1: Fact or crap?
0: I've got some fact or crap. We may do it when we come back.

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1: With another ARN News update, I'm Leah Brandon. The U.S. Space and Rocket Center in Huntsville has announced the appointment of a new CEO. After a nationwide search that involved hundreds of candidates, the center has chosen Tina Tucker. She brings more than 20 years of aerospace engineering to the position. Most recently, she served as president of Pinnacle Solutions, a Huntsville-based aerospace defense firm. It specializes in virtual training and simulation products. New post-primary election reports show voter turnout was flat compared to the last primary election. Alabama's Secretary of State Wes Allen says only around 23% of the eligible voters turned out to cast ballots this week. That's just slightly higher than the primaries in 2022. And groundbreaking ceremonies in Troy marking the beginning of construction on a massive expansion of the Lockheed Martin plant. I'm Leah Brandon.
2: And you're up to date around the world, around your state. 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
3: This is A Minute with Paul DeMarco, your quick look at Alabama politics. The 2026 election cycle will be one for the record books. First, let's look at the ballots. Almost every Alabama constitutional office will turn over due to term limits, which does not usually happen during the same election period. Secondly, the top two candidates for governor have already faced off once before in an election. Democrat Doug Jones and Republican Tommy Tuberville fought it out 6 years ago for an Alabama Senate seat that Tuberville ultimately won. Now they will be squaring off in November to see who will be the next governor of Alabama. Finally, because of a redistricting battle being fought out in the courts, it looks like there will be another party primary for four of Alabama's congressional seats come August, meaning voters will have an extra opportunity to mark their ballots for new districts for candidates running for the United States House of Representatives. So gear up for a busy and historic campaign season. This has been A Minute with Paul DeMarco.
4: I'm Peter Schachnow, CNBC. The stock market is extending

0: dropping about 17%. Power systems maker Generac powering higher, gaining about 8% after Jefferies upgraded the stock to a buy. The firm says investors are underappreciating the potential for Generac to provide its systems to hyperscaler data centers. Take-Two Interactive down 6% despite upbeat quarterly earnings. Annual bookings, which measure items like game sales, in-game spending, and subscriptions, came in below Wall Street forecasts for the video game maker. Peter Chacknow, CNBC.
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0: We are back here at Simply Southern Outdoors. Graham Dunn, Michael Butler, Tim Gale.
1: Well, yes, it is.
0: Well,
1: you didn't say anything about playoffs.
0: I wasn't trying to set you up for anything. But
1: oh, okay.
0: By the way, the NBA playoffs are going on.
2: Playoffs?
0: You watched the second of it?
2: No. Not one.
0: You?
1: No. And here's – I get this discussion a lot, and y'all can weigh in or we could stay out of this. I don't know what we were talking about this segment.
0: Well, you're trying to avoid factor crap, so go ahead.
1: That's what you want to do.
0: Yeah.
1: Okay, well, then I'll keep talking.
0: Yeah.
1: But you're sitting here talking about your NBA playoffs and what do they draw? You know, 2 million, 3 million to watch.
0: Television viewers?
1: Yeah, I'm television viewers, and I'm not talking about the
0: finals. Yeah, I'd say two to five.
1: And then you're sitting there talking about you can have some Major League Baseball, and you'd probably draw somewhere near the same thing depending on what you're, you know, and yet they don't want to show any baseball, but they want to show the NBA. And I'm not knocking the NBA. I'm just saying, why not show some baseball?
2: Well, their talking heads want to talk NBA. I don't know if that's the reason or what. But, you know, I see more promos for the WNBA than anything, it seems
1: that's
2: like.
1: That's a good point, too.
2: Well, that's all I saw yesterday when I was watching the SEC.
1: Yeah.
0: Well, WNBA matches everything. I mean, you're going to watch, okay?
2: Yeah.
0: You're just going to watch. You know, don't give you a reason. Oh, you're going to watch. And to me, we had this discussion partially coming over here today. Just what is shoved in your face? What is and why? Mm-hmm. And it's typically political.

0: Yeah.
1: And the WNBA is political. Whether you want to admit it or not, if you're not watching WNBA, you're obviously a male chauvinist pig, or you're or you know, you got something against. And I'm like, no. I mean, I enjoy watching women's softball.
2: Yeah.
1: I enjoy watching volleyball. I enjoy, I'm trying to think of the, what's the other women's sports? Tennis. I like tennis.
2: And you can enjoy watching some women's basketball at the NCAA level far enough along, maybe.
1: Well, no, I don't.
2: Okay.
1: And maybe it's because you used to say, well, the women's game is a more pure game than the men's game now.
0: Nah.
1: It's not anymore.
0: Well, you know, they want to talk about, you know, it's pure because they're fundamentally sound, but golly, it's how many turnovers in a women's basketball
1: game? They try to imitate men now as much as anything.
0: Yeah, right. And they try to do it, you know, and what I see the most of when I watch the WNBA is fighting. That's what pops up on my feed because that's where I watch everything is highlights. And it's always somebody shoving somebody.
1: Yeah. I mean, and or it's about Caitlin Clark.
0: Well, it's her. Yeah. And Cunningham defending her, you know.
1: Yeah. Well, and again, if that's what's drawing your viewers, then I guess you're going to continue to do that. But they've kind of tainted Caitlin Clark to me now because it just seems like she's everywhere. She's in every commercial there is.
0: But, you know, her novelty's worn off some. And
1: I think
0: know,
1: it has too.
0: You know, it was a big deal to see what she was going to do, and she drew some crowd to watch her. You know, they got, you know, great ratings for the WNBA. Still not very good ratings. I don't know if many people are still watching, though. Honestly,
1: I don't either, and I don't know what kind of, you know, they had a big celebration because they got pay raises, and
0: well, supported by the NBA. By
1: well, I was going to say that just means the NBA, whoever's in charge of that, is going to lose more money.
0: Yes,
1: because that league's in the red, severely in the red. I saw the numbers, and unless somebody's lying, they're losing money hand over fist. And I wonder, it's kind of like the NIL in college. At some point, somebody's going to say, I ain't doing this anymore.
0: Well, they have Title IX. I understand that. But I've seen the spreadsheet showing the big losses that these sports have taken in. They're non-revenue sports. And we always just accepted that. But now that you're paying athletes and you're having to spend more money, it's going to make it tougher to pay for those sports that can't support themselves.
1: Right. I don't know. Tim, you're a big proponent of the WNBA. I notice you haven't said anything.
2: Well, I always thought it was a big deal when we first started talking about NIL. I always thought it was a big deal that could that filter down to some of these sports. Like, we'll take college baseball, you know, because they got 11.6 over 27 scholarship athletes. I mean, that's a screwball situation to begin with. They can only have 5 walk-ons. You can have 100 in football. You can only have 5 in baseball. And so you're sitting there going, well, that's 32. Everybody's got a 32-man roster. And you're like, so you could take some NIL money and sprinkle that around. Well, the problem is NIL becomes, you know, you going out and paying $1 million to pitch in Texas at Texas Tech or something. And it becomes just something just totally screwball. So I don't know where we're going with any of this.
1: I sure don't. And the money is astounding. There's a Twitter account. Let me see if I can find it.
0: Yeah, the front office sports?
1: Yeah. I don't know where they get their numbers from.
0: No, I don't either. They got to be kind of guesstimates, but I've looked at them as well, showing the starting rosters for college football teams and what each player is making. And you know, Texas, I think, is number one according to the breakdown. You remember Sark last year saying, oh, that's not even close. And people saying, they got a $40 million roster. It's not even. They're claiming it's 48 now. For the starting roster. Starters.
1: To which I say, what is the NFL starters? What are they making?
0: Well, $60 million a year for Matthew Stafford now.
1: Well, I'm just saying, I know it's more. Yes. But I'm just saying, you know, those guys across the front line, they're not making $20 million a year. They're making, what, 10 to 12?
2: I was going to say, but that's regulated in the sense of salary caps and all that kind of stuff.
1: Which is the problem. There's no regulation.
2: Right. Correct.
1: They're acting like the CSC. They're fixing to have a big lawsuit to try to rein some of this in. Guess what? They ain't winning. Not after the Supreme Court says you cannot keep a college athlete from earning as much money as possible. You can't do that. Which is why there's discussion right now about the Southeastern Conference regulating themselves. The problem is, if they're doing it, and you got somebody at Texas Tech, well, don't listen to them. Just come play for us, and you'll make $5 more million. So I,
0: well, yeah, I could see where you could maybe do some type of cap for the program, but you know, it's going to cost somebody because you got a limitation of how much can you really pay. Period. I mean, well, you know, when I mentioned, you know, it's 40+ million a year that Texas spends on its football program, that's divided up probably about 10 guys that make most of it.
1: Right.
0: You know, and that's the way it is in the NFL. Yeah. You got a $60 million Matthew Stafford per year. Most guys don't come close to that in the NFL. Most of them are very wealthy, don't get me wrong. But most of the guys on a college roster are getting the scholarship. I mean, it's still that.
1: Nobody mentions the
0: guys
1: that anymore.
0: There's the guys that are your showcase guys that you got to have. They're making the big money.
1: I'm looking at Ohio State. They've got their roster valued to $43.5 million. $43.5 million.
0: Right.
1: What are we doing wrong?
0: Well, if you're Ohio State, you're winning. If you don't do it, you're going to lose.
1: But they've won one national championship in the last how many years? Three or four?
0: Yeah.
1: Which is more than Alabama has, or more than –
0: didn't they win the one that they won because they had a $21 million roster then?
1: Yeah. Well, that's true.
0: So it worked for them.
1: And had to work their way through the first round and made it to the championship. But do you use that as the example, or do you use – Indiana, who they say they don't spend as much as everybody else.
0: Yeah, they may not, and I think a lot of things worked in their favor. Being one, I think they got a guy that did a pretty good job coaching them.
1: Absolutely.
0: He had put a good staff together, and he put some seasoned talent together, and he had found a
1: formula. Well, and he learned it from the expert, too, by the way.
0: Sure
1: he learned
0: he did.
1: It from Saban. I heard him in an interview. He was talking about he's tried to emulate what Nick Saban did on just about everything he's done, which is the first time he's actually come out and said that. He kind of, during the season, made it sound like, oh, it's all me.
0: Yeah,
1: well,
0: he's a cocky guy, but he has also said it. His biggest quote is, to me, the one he said, we learned more in 1 year when Nick Saban learned in all his years of coaching combined.
1: Which makes sense.
0: Yeah.
1: I mean, how many other coaches have said that? Just about any of them that have worked for him. So, Tim, you were making a gesture.
2: It rained on me a little bit.
0: I was wondering if it's starting to rain. We got about 30 more minutes here or something.
1: Okay. Well, I think we can make it. Let's do a little factor crap when we come back because I know Tim can't wait. It's
0: give him the look,
1: face.
0: Tim.
2: Fact. It could be raining here in just a second. No, that's a fact.
1: Now, wait a minute. You can't use the word fact and could be in the same sentence. That's not allowed. So just keep that in mind. All right. We'll finish up. We are at Simply Southern Outdoors here in Tallahassee. They'll be open until, what do you say, 5:30? Is that right?
0: I think so.
1: 5:30. And they'll be open tomorrow, Saturday as well.
0: 9 to 2. Yeah.
1: I doubt they'll be something open like on Monday, though, because of Memorial. In fact, they're not. They're usually closed on Monday. All right, we'll come back. Stay tuned.

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0: All right, one more time here, Simply Southern Outdoors. Joey Wigginton, his staff, ready to help you out, whether you need a new lawnmower, any other small motor. I've got my pressure washer. I'm waiting until we get through here. I'm going to walk in there and see if we can get that taken care of.
1: I've got one, but it's kind of it's a consumer-grade pressure washer. Oh. It doesn't have the high power jet.
0: Well, mine is two. It's not a
1: You say you're going to do a driveway. There's no way I could do a driveway with mine. It's got to be small surface.
0: I've done ours three or four times, so yeah. I know. Yeah, it's a great unit. I've had it for about, I don't know, 5 or 6 years. Never had any problem getting it to crank, running, and then all of a sudden, of course, I let somebody else use it, and all of a sudden it's not working. Isn't that the way it works? Okay, Tim Gale's ignoring us because he knows what we're about to do. It is Factor Crap. It's the Memorial Day edition of Factor Crap. If you don't know what Factor Crap is, well, you should, because we do it during the fall, during football season. But this one, and I've got some football ones here.
1: Should I cue the Lee Greenwood since it's Memorial Day
0: weekend?
1: Yeah,
0: you probably should.
1: Proud to be American. You know, he performed here in Tallahassee one time.
0: I've seen him three times.
1: Centennial celebration of Tallahassee, Lee Greenwood.
0: And every time he sings that song, everybody stands up and sings with him, and it's pretty amazing.
1: He wrote it.
0: Yeah. I was not a big Lee Greenwood fan when he was in his popular days.
1: A couple of songs that I liked,
0: But, man, he was a great entertainer.
1: Yeah.
0: There's no doubt about that. So, all right. I'm not going to ask him the first one because he's not even paying it. He's trying to ignore us. Knowing what we're
2: about to
0: do.
2: No, I'm just responding to all my many fans.
0: Oh, you? Well, I'm sure you have at
1: least three. Lee Greenwood says hi.
0: So, yeah, you got Lee Greenwood? Did he contact you?
2: No.
0: Okay. All right, let's do SEC tourney Factor Crap, Michael. What do you say?
1: Let's do it.
0: All right. Factor Crap. Missouri is the only team that's not including Texas or Oklahoma. The only team that has not played in the SEC tournament championship game in baseball. Factor Crap.
1: Me? Fact.
0: Yeah. It is a fact.
1: You know, they have not won a game in 9 years until they won one this week in the SEC tournament.
0: And they, 12 teams, 14, I guess, and every one of them has been in a championship.
1: Other than them.
0: Yeah, other than them.
1: And, of course, the newcomers, I guess.
0: Right.
2: And 13 of those teams, you're talking about taking Missouri out of the equation. Out of 13 of those teams, probably about – nine of them probably won national championships rolling through the SEC tournament.
0: That's right. All right, Tim, here you go. This is for the Whistler. The last three teams, regular season champions, have won the SEC tournament. Factor Crap.
2: The last three SEC
0: regular season champions also won the tournament.
2: SEC tournament. Hmm. Yeah, it's crazy enough to be fact, but, you know. It's also defined the odds a little bit in it, so I'll just say crap.
0: It is crap. In fact, Vandy won the regular season last year but didn't win the tournament. I think last year they had like a 6 seed versus an 8 seed in the championship.
2: Oh, yeah, they had a surprise. Yeah. Was that Mississippi State? I can't remember who it was, but somebody came out of nowhere.
0: Yeah. Tennessee has done it twice in the last 5 years. They did it in 22 and 24. All right. How about this one, Michael? South Carolina leads the league with 28 consecutive appearances in the SEC tournament. Now, remember, up until about 4 or 5 years ago, not everybody went.
1: Yeah, it sounds right. I'll say fact.
0: It is fact. 28 consecutive. LSU's next with 22.
1: That used to be pretty good.
0: And that will be that'll be an ongoing.
1: Yeah.
0: Yeah. All right. Michael, staying with the SEC tournament.
1: You can give this one to Tim since I answered that.
0: Oh, I'm sorry.
1: That's all right. I don't mind, though.
0: All right. The SEC has sent double-digit number of teams to the NCAA the last 3 years.
2: Hmm.
0: Factor crap.
2: Hmm. I know the last two. I don't know the last three. I'll say fact.
0: You're supposed to take a little longer. I was trying to get something to drink. Oh. It is fact. 9 went in 2022. It's amazing, though, how they've dominated baseball.
1: They've been very good.
0: It's not even close.
1: Well, I always bring up, are they better in baseball or softballs? They've done
0: about the
1: great
0: same.
1: Both, yeah.
0: About the
2: and
0: same.
2: And look how many teams are going to be in Oklahoma City and how many are going to be
1: that's true.
2: Probably going from the SEC be in Omaha.
1: Yeah.
0: I'm predicting, by the way, 5 to be in softball. 5 teams. 3 of them are automatic because they're SEC versus SEC.
1: Yes.
0: And I think there'll be 2 more besides that. All right. Who is this one, Michael?
1: This is me, yeah.
0: Alabama That got a almost a raspberry there. Alabama is the only team to have hit over 400 for an entire tournament. Fact or crap?
1: Oh, Lord. In the history of the tournament?
0: In the history of the tournament.
1: Is a team batting average
0: only
1: over 400?
0: One team.
1: Sounds right. I'll say fact.
0: It is fact. Yeah. 1997.
1: Can't imagine it's happened.
0: Is that the Robert Vaz group?
2: That's the group. Roberto Vaz, yeah.
0: Roberto,
1: Jim Wells,
0: sorry.
1: Ladies and gentlemen.
0: Yeah. All right. Let's see if Tim can get this. This is a good one. Mississippi State's Ron Polk has the most SEC tourney wins.
2: Ejections. Oh.
0: Tourney, not wins, championships among coaches. Fact or crap?
2: He has the most SEC
0: tournament championships as a head coach. I'll say
2: crap.
0: It's crap.
1: It's LSU's probably. Is it?
0: There's two of them.
1: Oh.
0: Skip Bertman.
1: There you go.
0: Paul Menary. And
2: Jim Wells.
0: Jim Wells. They all have six.
1: So two LSUs and a Bama guy.
2: See, I cheated, you know, because you
0: did
2: asked
0: you look at my screen?
2: No. I knew Jim Wells, and I knew Ron Polk wasn't up there with
1: him. Do you have the Ron Polk book of baseball?
2: He
1: wrote a book.
0: I wouldn't mind seeing that.
1: My son got it. He spoke at the athletic club one time, banquet.
0: I've interviewed him, not there, but I've interviewed him. He was at another something.
1: Yeah, I need to get that book and look at it. I'd like to read through it myself.
0: I bet it's very interesting. All right, let's go to football. Your turn?
1: Yes.
0: There will be – this will be the 94th year of SEC football. That's a fact. There are 10 teams that have participated in all previous seasons, all 94. Fact or crap?
1: 10? Seems like that might be a bit much. Oh, gosh. I'm going to have to say crap.
0: It is crap.
1: Yeah.
0: Now, originally, there were 11 teams in the league.
1: Yeah.
0: The SEC.
1: And it ended up being 10 forever.
0: Then it increased, I think, to 12 with Georgia Tech adding their name to Lane. Now, the only three that have ever done it, have played in every year, was Georgia, LSU, and Vandy. And you probably can figure out why the others missed.
1: World War II, I guess. Yeah.
0: World War II. There was no way to transfer. There was no way to go anywhere. Because gasoline and all that was being rationed. All right, let's go back to the COVID season of 2020. Fact or crap? Is it you?
2: That's me.
0: Clemson was the preseason number one team in the Associated Press poll.
2: Is that a fact or are you asking me?
0: You have
2: that?
0: To tell me.
2: Oh, I have to tell you.
1: 2020.
0: The COVID year.
2: I mean, after what they did in 2019, LSU did it in 2019.
0: So you have to think a little
2: see,
0: bit.
2: I'll just say, I'll say crap.
0: Well, see, the one thing everybody, oh, no, it was Alabama. No. Alabama started third.
2: Yeah.
0: Ohio State started second.
2: Oh, okay.
0: So it is true that Clemson was the number one team in the Associated Press starting in 2020.
2: Ohio State. Okay.
0: Now, here's one for you, including talking about Ohio State, Michael. Ohio State did not begin its season, along with most of the Big Ten, until early October. Actually, it's late September.
1: I remember.
0: All right.
1: And played like seven games that year going into it. Yeah.
0: That's right. And that ended their streak of 132 consecutive rankings. Fact or crap?
1: Okay, now you're saying rankings going into the
0: AP.
1: Year?
0: AP.
1: Or at the end
0: No,
1: of the
0: they
1: year?
0: Were ranked number two to start the season.
1: Okay. And that they fell and out of the poll at some point?
2: That's what he's
0: asking.
2: That's
0: the question.
1: Oh, top 25. Golly, and I remember this, and I remember how the big debate was whether or not they should be in the championship game because Alabama had played more of a full season than they had and played the all-SEC schedule that year, and they still became the number two team. Something tells me they never were out of the poll even though they hadn't played a ball game.
0: So you're saying crap.
1: I'm saying crap.
0: Nope.
1: They were out.
0: They were out. In fact, they missed four polls. In fact, I have a list of the voters
1: so they just
0: who did not vote for them.
1: Yeah.
0: Okay. But then they put them right back in, and when they were back in, they were like number seven.
1: Right.
0: Figure that one out.
1: It's a joke.
0: It is a joke.
1: Yeah.
0: But they
1: – Well, you know, in reality, they shouldn't have gotten a chance to play for the national championship.
0: I agree.
1: They only played a partial season.
0: I agree. But apparently they wanted Ohio State in, so they got them.
1: Well, they thought they were the second best team, and they may have been. It's just didn't have to do much to get there.
0: If that's the case, then that tells you how good Alabama was.
1: Well, Alabama was really good. They were.
0: Yeah. All right, Tim, this is my last one. Alabama's 295 consecutive AP rankings is a current record.
1: You mean active or just all time?
0: All time. All through time. The AP.
1: I got you.
0: Actually, it is active. It's right now.
1: Yeah, well, I know. I'm just saying because is it
0: but
1: the
0: is
1: active
0: that the
1: record
0: most ever?
1: Okay, I got you.
2: Is that the most ever? Shoot, I haven't read Alabama's game notes in
1: I actually
2: about five
1: know this
2: years.
1: One.
2: You do?
1: I do.
2: So should I say fact?
1: No.
2: Okay, then I'll say, I guess
0: oh,
2: I'll
0: they're
2: say
0: cheating,
2: that.
0: Ladies and gentlemen. They're sharing.
1: And
0: no,
1: I think
0: answers.
1: I know, at least I think I know the
0: I'm
1: answer.
0: I'm writing a zero on your
1: test. It's Nebraska, right?
0: It is Nebraska.
1: Okay, I've seen this. I saw this recently.
0: And it really isn't close. If Alabama, they're going to have to stay in the poll consecutively for the next 3 years to catch Nebraska, which is possible. But Nebraska has the all-time most consecutive weeks in the poll with 348.
1: Yeah.
0: Now, that was between 1981 and 2002.
1: Thanks to the big two and the little
2: six. And then
1: six.
2: They haven't been in the poll since.
0: That's true.
1: You talk about fall from grace.
0: That's a good point. They have not. But, no, that's very interesting. That
1: kind of a shame, really, because the folks out there really love their football.
0: Oh,
1: the
0: I know.
1: Big Red Machine.
0: They do. Now, I hear they're supposed to be pretty good this year. But let's say
2: yeah,
0: that every
2: you've
0: year.
2: Heard
1: go,
2: that before.
1: Go Big Red.
0: Say that every year. So. But I'm real curious, and I've already seen some preseason polls. I haven't seen one yet that has Alabama in the top 10.
1: Yeah, most people don't think they will be.
0: I've got them in the second 10. They've got them 15,
1: well,
0: 16.
1: Well, I'll ask you this, and I know you're about to wrap the show up. Do you think they're worthy of the top 10? They were a top 10 team last year. I'll tell you what I think.
0: Go ahead.
1: I don't think they're a top 10 team.
0: Well, they
1: – and that's based on what they've done in the offseason.
0: Yeah.
1: I don't think – unless these guys surprise me or the quarterback plays outstanding, they don't have the roster they used to have. They lost a lot of guys and brought in guys I never thought I would see Alabama put on a roster.
0: But the thing is, in this day and age, that's going to – just like with basketball and other sports.
1: I'm not optimistic. I'm being honest. I'm not.
0: Tim, are you?
1: I could be a homer, but I'm not going to.
2: I don't. I think there's a lot more social media influencing here going on rankings and stuff than there ever has been.
0: I would agree with that.
2: And I think nobody's going to praise Alabama. They're going to bash them.
1: No, they do.
0: They
1: do.
0: Can't wait to do that. Gentlemen.
1: But, I mean, when would you think they get guys from Cal Poly and
2: that's
1: Yale?
2: True. That is, I agree with you. I agree with everything you said now. But
0: guys, we're out of time. We enjoyed our time here at Simply Southern Outdoors. Come by and see them this weekend. Have a great Memorial Day weekend. We'll talk to you on Tuesday.
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4: I'm Ed Donahue with an AP News Minute. At the White House, Kevin Warsh was sworn in today as the new chair of the Federal Reserve.
5: I expect he will go down as one of the truly great chairmen of the Federal Reserve's that we've ever had. I really believe that.
4: Warsh replaces Jerome Powell, who had sparred with President Trump over the pace of interest rate cuts. The president wanted more cuts.
5: I want Kevin to be totally independent. I want him to be independent and just do a great job. Don't look at me. Don't look at anybody. Just do your own thing and do a great job.
4: The Fed has been trying to balance interest rate cuts based on inflation.
5: Thankfully, unlike some of his predecessors, Kevin understands that when the economy is booming, it is, that's a good thing. We don't have to go crazy. Just let it boom. We want it to boom.
4: Jerome Powell is not going away. He will continue serving on the Fed governing board until he is confident the Fed's independence is truly restored. I'm Ed Donahue.
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12: The New York Knicks continue to stay red hot. They secured their ninth straight postseason victory last night in a 109-93 blowout over the Cleveland Cavaliers. Fueled by an 18-0 third quarter surge, Josh Hart's playoff career high 26 points, and Jalen Brunson's double-double, the Knicks took a commanding 2-2 lead in the Eastern Conference Finals. I'm Maddie Bates.
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20: It's time for a new habit, and we will start 4 years early. 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And that's just about every Friday. Loaded up with guests today. Courtesy of Heath Klein, Rolodex to the Stars. Bottom of this hour, Clark Brooks on three. College football analyst yonder, and he has come out with On Three's top 100 players of college football. We're 100 days out as of, oh gosh, is it next week? Next Thursday, I think. We'll be 100 days out, so he's coming out with the top 100. So he's always got particular thoughts about quarterbacks as well. So we'll talk with Clark Brooks, and it's always a good conversation. Hour two, one of my favorite guys to have on, Tim Hall, 97.1 The Fan in Columbus. He's in that big group of people that I talk about sometimes. I hope I ever, you know, sometimes I know something as much about anything as he knows about Ohio State football. That's it. It's a wonderful source of information. Convo, all of that regarding the Buckeyes. 97.1 The Fan, that's where Tim Hall is going to join us from, and we're going to talk Tony Petitti and the big 10 and their preference for 24 and only 24, as well as all the relevant on-field things with the Ohio State Buckeyes, which that means we're talking about a national championship. Also, we'll stay in the Big Ten. That sounds weird to say, but we'll stay in the Big Ten. Ryan Abraham, USCfootball.com, 247. He will join us. When I say it's time for new habits, and we will start a little early, it will be 4 years early. And this has gone from speculation that we started on this show like 3 years ago. And again, everybody gets things right or wrong. This one, I think we're going to be spot on it. About the division that's coming, and I won't say the conference expansion and realignment. I'll say college football contraction, and it's okay that it happens. If there were 75 NFL teams, then, well, the product wouldn't be quite as good. So I think what this is a paring down, and we've talked about that. I only paid attention to the Orlando Apollos and the entire AAF twice. Wasn't that it? The Association of American Football, I think. Whatever that league was, Alliance of American Football. The first week of games of that league, I paid attention. And what we realized was the final week of games for that league. And the first week, the reason I paid attention is because Steve Spurrier was part of the league. And he had a funny clip. And if you haven't seen it, go search it out on YouTube. Hilarious. He's calling a play on a third down, a pass play. And so as he calls the play, then, all right, run it on two. And then he turns his mic back on. And he says, and tell him to catch it this time. Because he had called the same play like two plays earlier, and the guy dropped it. I was like, there's Spurrier. And then I paid attention to the Orlando Apollos and the AAF in their final week when Spurrier came out and said, we're champs. We got the best record. It's us. The truth is there was very little reason to pay attention to that league or the teams in it. But if it's the NFL and there's an NFL-based talk show in New Orleans, Tampa, Charlotte, or Atlanta, brother, I can promise you they talk Patrick Mahomes and Chiefs. They do. They talk Tom Brady and the Pats back in the day. They talk Belichick. They talk the Steelers when the Steelers are awesome. Because it's an NFL team, and we have an NFL team. And so that is where we are headed as far as you live in St. Petersburg and listen to sports talk. Why are you talking about a Big Ten team? Because it's about to be the AFC to you. I can promise you. So if we look back right now at the Big Ten, I've already told you that we're having two guests on today from USC and Ohio State. And I got to tell you, there is another Big Ten program that's sort of in the news today, but it's because of an odd pairing. It's an odd pairing of announcements. And I'm saying it's certainly an odd pairing of announcements from an athletic director to announce an extension for a head football coach and then preach patience in a seemingly free-flowing back-to-back release. And for an AD, again, both announced an extension for his head coach, and all right, but we got to be patient. That's a really bold approach, especially in current times. Well, that's what Troy Dannon, the Nebraska AD, told ESPN this week at the Big Ten meeting out there in Rancho Palos Verde, that one of the things that now this is interesting the way he phrases this. One of the things Nebraska has done that's harmed itself, he's the current athletic director, and he's being very skilled and intentional in saying that it was previous folks here who did this to what we are now. One of the things Nebraska has done that's harmed itself has been quick to react when things didn't happen soon enough instead of giving somebody a chance who, by definition, is a program builder and needs a chance to actually build this program. Says that's different than inheriting a program, won 10 or 11 games, blah, blah, blah. If you want to know about Matt Rhule and his history, that's real. The spine of Dannon's assertion that we need to be patient with Matt Rhule, folks. And if you look at him, by definition, he's a program rebuilder. And it has taken to the third full season for the results to show in the wins and losses, and that's true. Temple, 2-6, 6-6, Banzai, 10 win seasons, back-to-back, which he parlayed into the Baylor job, 1-11, 7-6, 11-3. Okay, I'm sold. That guy can coach college football. Then he went to coach NFL football, and that did not go so great. So he went back to college, and he just completed his third season, whereas the previous third seasons, there was a 4-win improvement to double digits. There was another 4-win improvement to double digits. Well, there was no improvement. In 2025, his third season, they had the same record as it did in 2024, his second season. In fact, the 3 years that Matt Rhule has been in charge at Nebraska, 5-7, 7-6, 7-6. Interesting that now, as big a disaster as it was with Scott Frost, with just Scott Frost and an interim, you went 4-8 in 2022. So in his first season, 5-7, it's difficult for the athletic director to get a lot of traction with that. Hey, you got to remember what he inherited. Well, it has turned out not a whole lot better so far after 3 full seasons, but you could be toeing the line. Said, quote, it's hard, especially when Matt walked into a program that hadn't been to a bowl game in 10 years. By definition, and he goes on and talks about all the previous sins. The reason we're talking about this is because he also was the AD back in October when Matt Rhule was given a contract extension. And the reason that happened, everybody knows, at Penn State, they fired James Franklin, and for about 2 seconds, they whispered, put the name Matt Rhule into the wind. And he's a Penn State grad and everything else. And so we always make, we still want to connect John Gruden with the University of Tennessee somehow because he was an assistant there and maybe met his wife on campus. I can't remember. But we always want to, like, any connection we want to, and his brother played there. Well, Matt Rhule, he was a former player at Penn State. And when the alma mater needs a head coach and the alma mater's Penn State and you get offered that job, you're taking it. Matt Rhule wasn't offered the job. Matt Rhule wasn't even interviewed. Like, Matt Rhule was busy that week. Nebraska had a game. And so just whispering and into the air from Penn State, there could have been a response from Dannon and Nebraska to look at Matt Rhule and say, if your alma mater comes calling, you do what you think you need to, Matt. We don't want to lose you, but if we do, we'll move on. They didn't do that. And I sort of understand if you really are dyed in the wool, you believe it, it's 11th commandment stuff to you. No, this is the right guy. Then you react the way that Troy Dannon and Nebraska did. Extension. If you're strictly playing defense against other programs, and that's why you would be given a contract extension, you don't do it. You're Oregon, who looked around when Florida State came calling for Willie Taggart and, like, really? There are times when you let the guy leave. And that this was not one of those times. 2-year contract extension. Last October, they are now married through the end of the 32 season. They increased the buyout to X. They increased the payout to Nebraska if he leaves to Y. Like, it's all the regular stuff there. But when I talk about a Big Ten head coach and married, I told you Brian Abraham is going to be on later. Number one thing I'm going to ask him about is Lincoln Riley and his comments also earlier this week at the Big Ten function out yonder that it's time. And he said it. Head coach, it's time. We're supposed to go on a playoff run now. Okay, well, he's signed his name to it. I've had folks over the past 4 days or 3 days, whenever, I've had a couple of folks say, why would he say that? That's not smart. I was like, well, he has to win regardless. Whether he says it or not, he's still at the point where now he has to win. Do y'all remember a couple of years ago? Oh, gosh, what was this? The 04 season, I guess. It was the year that they opened with the big win in Vegas against LSU. And I was kind of excited. I looked at the quarterback, like Branch, for instance. I looked at some of the receivers. I was like, this could be fun. And then it just flew off the rails. And they finished, USC in 2024, finished with a 7-6 season. And the only reason they were above 500 was a December 27th bowl game that had attendance of like 26,000 people. So that's how they got to above 500. if you go back and look after that season, remember that Lincoln Riley took over. They went 11-3. Then they went 8-5. Then they had the six-loss season where the only reason it was 7-6, above 500, was because they got a game in Las Vegas and they didn't lose it in December, the bowl game. It's a horrible game. It's not where they were supposed to be. So they finished 7-6. It's after his third season, and I had folks asking me about Lincoln Riley. Hey, is he safe? Is he going to get fired? And I would respond, not now. In fact, him being fired is not a discussion. Like, you can bring it up, and we may talk about it, but we shouldn't because it's not going to happen. Not now. What do you mean? After the 24 season, when USC had gone 11 wins, 8 wins, 7 wins, or more directly, they had gone from 3 losses to 5 losses to 6 losses, had a losing record in the conference, all of that. Hey, is he in trouble? Not today, because of his 10-year contract. After the 24 season, Lincoln Riley sat firmly in the, we're not firing him, we can't even bring that up. The only topic we're going to devote our time, resources, efforts to is helping make it work with Riley as the head coach. That was after 24. That won't have to be the case after 26. Now, again, we're 2 more years deeper into this, but he has now identified it himself, and because of the trend of the program and because of what happened 2 years ago where there was just outright anger, it's like, why are we getting worse? Because of that, there's conversation. And because of all the talent returning, including Jaden Maiva, bunch of guys on Deaton, Gary Patterson, him saying, Lincoln Riley saying it's time for a playoff run, that's not unwise. Whether he says it or not, I promise you, folks who support and have votes and write checks and do whatever else for USC, they're already there as well. Hey, it's time. And they don't say it from necessarily an optimistic standpoint. It's more from a demand standpoint. So his comments caught my attention, but I quickly realized, no, they're not impactful. Whether he says it or not, that's where he and his new defensive coordinator and his returning quarterback and all the freshmen, not necessarily input, they brought in like 10 guys in the portal. And all the freshmen, a lot who will play this year, it's a, I need to win and go to the playoff year, and he's going to do it with a bunch of freshmen included, sprinkled throughout. So Big Ten programs all over my brain today. We're going to take a quick break, and we will jump into the show next.
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22: Let me ask you a question today. Do you consider yourself to be a loving person? Now, I'm not trying to challenge you, but maybe I can stretch you a little bit in a good direction. Jesus said that we must love even our enemies and pray for people who mistreat us. He said that if we only love the people who love us, that's not even love. That's convenient kindness. And everybody does that, even the worst people. And Jesus didn't just teach us to love that way. He demonstrated that love. The Bible says that while we were still enemies of God, Christ died for us. To really be the loving person you ultimately want to be, you'll need Christ in your life to love and save you, and then to help you truly be loving. 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
20: You will continue to see headlines and stories about this. It's good conversation. It's good clicks, man. Good business. Brandon Marcello, guy that we've had on for, maybe since the beginning of this show. I think Brandon might have been at AL.com when we started. We've had Brandon on the whole time. Wonderful writer. He's at CBS Sports. And his story yesterday that I was looking at, a fractured SEC as Big Ten draws clear line at 2014 model. That there's a fractured SEC. Now, that's partially true because you have the commish and some of the coaches going, nah, 24, that's dumb. And then you have some coaches going, yeah, 24, I really can see the, yeah, absolutely. 24 is not bad. You have some coaches doing that. Whereas the Big Ten has commish, all like 36 of their head coaches, like everybody is, foul after another. That the 24 team, it's not just the best solution, it's the only one we'll consider. So you'll have the good cop who'll poke his head up. That was Ward Manuel. You know, now hang on. If we started at 16, as long as they agree to 24, like he's taking the back way to try to get the SEC on board. But a fractured SEC as Big Ten draws a clear line, they can't draw a line. And just because Jim Phillips and everybody in your mark and all, doesn't matter. Jim Phillips, what'd you have for lunch? That's as relevant. So it does. There is no drawing the line. It's a standoff. It's 50-50. No matter what the public effort is to affect Gen Pop and what we all think, because everybody's lining up on one side and then it's Sankey and some of the SEC on the other. That's not really true. It's still 50 and 50. What's going on, Heath?
28: All right, so, speaking of the SEC and about what's coming up next week, of course, the SEC meetings, Jerry Moorhead is the president of UGA, and he, after an athletic board meeting yesterday, Chuck, put something out there that certainly is getting attention. I don't know that it's particularly productive, but it's getting attention. I'm quoting here, if we don't get federal legislation, in my opinion, we're going to have to do this conference by conference because we can't allow the Wild West to continue any longer. I'm prepared next week in Destin to be ready to vote on creating an SEC mechanism, SEC rules that we have to do if Congress isn't going to act as they should. We just cannot continue down this current path. We have waited months after months for Congress to act, and it hasn't occurred yet. He also talked about the idea that perhaps, you know, they could even just do their own thing completely. First of all, the phrasing here is very careful, where he says, I'm prepared to be ready to vote. I'm prepared to be ready to vote. He's preparing to prepare. So, you know, it's not exactly a this is what we're doing, and he's one president out of a conference of 16. But we have seen the SEC do this before, Chuck, where they have placed limitations on themselves. Houston Nutt, famously with the oversigning policy, the SEC took a step there where, as a PR-wise, Houston managed to take this to such extremes it's making the conference look bad, so we're going to pass an oversigning policy. Famously, there have been times where, despite the slings and arrows of folks from the Big Ten, the SEC has had tougher academic policies than the Big Ten has had, particularly with regards to who you can admit from JUCO. So there is some history here. But, Chuck, the SEC cannot solve these problems college football has alone unless they want to pay some legal bills. They can, as a conference, set a policy that says, well, we won't do these things. But if they do, then they also have to set up their own enforcement mechanism. Again, I get why everybody who runs this sport is frustrated in trying to get anything productive done and wants something that they could say, yep, we did it. We have an actual system that's going to begin to resolve this. But the SEC doing it by itself, all you're going to do is handicap yourself. If you enforce it, handicap yourself in competing against everybody else, and good luck figuring out a way to enforce it strictly within the conference. My goodness, I mean, everybody thinks there's a conspiracy every time the refs call holding on a play if it's not on their team. You're telling me you're going to be able to come up with a neutral way to enforce specific conference rules about financing or whatever, and there's not going to be, oh, you're favoring Bama, oh, you're favoring Georgia, you're screwing over the little guy here at, you know, South Carolina or Mississippi State. Just, again, I get the idea, the execution's the problem, and it's not going to work.
20: The rule the SEC had about if you transfer to another conference school, you have to sit out 2 years. First time I came across that, I was like, oh, all you're doing is driving transfers to another conference. Like, why would you do that? You're driving some of your best talent out of the conference on purpose. And it just never made any sense to me. And at some point, that disappeared. So you're correct. And to have scaled the mountain of college football to dominate the sport the way they have, while making some pretty huge obstacles for themselves, it's even more impressive. Where are you heading this weekend? Well, it could be a Tuesday. It could be a Saturday morning. It could be any time you want, because Harrison, North Carolina is just so darn close to everybody. Chuck Oliver here, and I love it when it's Chuck Oliver and the Chuck Oliver Show there, as in either Harris location in the state of North Carolina. That's right, you got two of them. 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

0: She brings more than 20 years of aerospace engineering to the position. Most recently, she served as president of Pinnacle Solutions, a Huntsville-based aerospace defense firm. It specializes in virtual training and simulation products. New post-primary election reports showing voter turnout was flat compared to the last primary election. Alabama's Secretary of State Wes Allen says only around 23% of the eligible voters turned out to cast ballots this week. That's just slightly higher than the primaries in 2022. And groundbreaking ceremonies in Troy marking the beginning of construction on a massive expansion of the Lockheed Martin plant. I'm Leah Brandon.
1: And you're up to date around the world, around your state. 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
2: This is A Minute with Paul DeMarco, your quick look at Alabama politics. The 2026 election cycle will be one for the record books. First, let's look at the ballots. Almost every Alabama constitutional office will turn over due to term limits, which does not usually happen during the same election period. Secondly, the top two candidates for governor have already faced off once before in an election. Democrat Doug Jones and Republican Tommy Tuberville fought it out 6 years ago for an Alabama Senate seat that Tuberville ultimately won. Now they will be squaring off in November to see who will be the next governor of Alabama. Finally, because of a redistricting battle being fought out in the courts, it looks like there will be another party primary for four of Alabama's congressional seats come August, meaning voters will have an extra opportunity to mark their ballots for new districts for candidates running for the United States House of Representatives. So gear up for a busy and historic campaign season. This has been A Minute with Paul DeMarco.
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5: Friday, Chuck Oliver Show. Doing the same thing we do all week, all year. Talk college football. Been doing it since 2014. It's a wonderful, wonderful thing. So welcome on right now, man from On3, college football analyst, is Clark Brooks. Clark, how's your day?
6: It's always good. Like you said, whenever you can talk college football, it is a beautiful, beautiful thing.
5: Yeah, so 100 days yesterday, I believe, from week zero, and then for week one, that'll come next week. Countdown is on. I was looking at your stuff at On3, and immediately you hit on a kid that I wanted to ask about, and I just can't get enough of him. Jeremiah Smith, he still can get better. That is the frightening part. He's still growing. He's still physically maturing. Talk about what's possible for him this season, because he's playing against children.
6: The sky's the limit. And when you're 6'3", 225 pounds, you have the physical specimen, the physical build that just a lot of people just don't get. And then when you can run a 4.3, 4.4, 40, a former track star, and you can leap over people, of course, in the article that I have on On3.com, you can just see how skilled he is beyond that when he's just catching the ball with one hand. Again, he's doing things that not a lot of people are just built to do, and he is just a very, very special person. And there's no question he's the best returning, most impactful player ahead of this college football season.
5: And because of what the position is, a quarterback obviously will always be the most important and everything else in most cases. Talk about his QB, Julian Sayin, because I've become fascinated this offseason with what's possible for both Sayin and CJ Carr.
6: So Sayin is an elite offensive executive. You know, 20 years ago, we would call these guys game managers, but it is what it is. He's just going out there and executing the offense. He's just going out there and doing what is asked of him. And he is asked to get a lot of completions to those talented pass catchers of his. So while there might be some concerns for next level, how much juice he has as a college quarterback, as a distributor, you know, as a facilitator for that offense, that conductor, there are very, maybe Dante Moore, you would say, on a given moment in terms of like what they did last year compared to this year. But, yes, very special distributor. Looking at his passing profile, it is nothing but green, efficiency, accurate, good decision-making. But, again, it's just how are you when you're a little bit off, off platform? How are you off schedule? How are you able to make plays when things break down? Of course, he's not the biggest guy, not the strongest arm in the world, so that long-term concerns are there, but of course, for this upcoming college football season, with his environment, with his talent, his skill set, yeah, he's absolutely going to put up big, big numbers and have Iowa State right where they want to be in that playoff discussion.
5: All right. Tell me, because I've asked a bunch of people about CJ Carr, and some folks are like, absolutely agree with you. He could be a monster. And other folks are like, why don't you pump your brakes?
6: Yeah, I'm more in that latter half. I'm more

0: wait and see. He did not necessarily play the most challenging schedule last year, and he was not the most, let's say, impressive downfield thrower. But when you're taking a step back and you're looking at the micro, there are still a lot of things you can like, particularly in dropback situations. So, Chuck, you know, in my quarterback study, I look at these quarterbacks in a lot of different contexts. How are they operating on a down-to-down basis, what the offense is asking of them? Well, in true dropback situations, so when you're taking away screens and RPOs, you're just trying to ask him to go out and execute, his adjusted net passing yards per attempt, which takes into account scrambles and sacks and extra weight for touchdowns and interceptions, in addition to normal yards per attempt, was top four in the group in addition to his accuracy percentage. So if he's in structure, he can be that guy that can distribute. But like you mentioned, like I kind of mentioned with Than, those next-level traits, that juice, that thing that you can help negate mistakes and rise above the occasion, I still need to see a little bit more. But, yeah, I even mentioned, like, he's a very divisive prospect. There's no doubt about it. He plays for a very sexy brand. You've got the golden helmet. You're going to be in a lot of primetime games this year. But I'm not so certain he has all what it takes to be considered a top five quarterback at this point in time. Of course, that could change. He's 6'3". He's got a lot of the, you know, traditional things that you look for on paper. But in terms of, like, just downfield placement, in terms of decision-making, optimal placement, I'm just looking for a little bit more from where I sit.
1: Clark Brooks from On3, folks, this is very high-level stuff, and it's fun to talk to him. He's got an article because 100 days away yesterday from week zero, so he's got his 100 top players for the season, and we're just running through Jeremiah Smith and then quarterbacks. Let's jump into the SEC now because, you know, there's a phrase sometimes for a new starter at quarterback or somebody who doesn't have a lot of experience when the game slows down for him. I was watching Arch Manning last year, and I was like, I think he needs to slow down for the game. He looked so frenetic at times. But I saw the talent, and again, he was fun to watch a lot of times too. Tell me what you think 26 can look like, really on a week-to-week basis, because that's what I need from Arch Manning.
0: Absolutely. I mean, everyone saw it in week one, right? It was herky-jerky. He has that collarbone release, which is not the necessarily the most aesthetically pleasing, but he can layer passes, he can work the pocket, he can throw from a lot of different arm angles, and he is aggressively hunting for downfield completion. So he's not necessarily, I mean, he can check down, he can take what's there, and that was a big, big thing that happened over the second half of the season where they got rid of more heavy set play actions. They tried to get the ball out of Arch's hands a little bit quicker, having more being a distributor, because in my quarterback impact study, no quarterback had a higher pressured pass rate than Arch Manning at 35.5%. That's over a third of his attempts against his hardest opponents came under pressure. That's really, really hard to do. But despite that, he had a bottom five sack rate taken in the group. So he is negating mistakes. He's playing against high adversity. And again, when you have those traits and a pedigree like him and playing for a play caller and you're investing in someone like Cam Coleman and you're bringing in two dynamic running backs in Hollywood Sanders and Relique Brown, yeah, I'm really expecting that Texas can put it all together. I mean, their coach seems to be. It seems like every week he's taking a shot at somebody. Yesterday was Texas Tech. With Ole Miss a few weeks before. So, yeah, I think Sark's feeling, I think he knows this is going to be the year where he has to make some noise, and he's starting to have a little bit more of a puffed-out chest about it. And I think it all starts with that quarterback position and having Arch Manning.
1: All right. I learned a long time ago, if Lane Kiffin doesn't get anything else right, the earth stops spinning on its axis, he's going to get the QB right. He won with Jonathan Crompton. He turned him into an NFL draft pick, and Jonathan Crompton said that. What do you think the marriage of, and I'm going to assume health, let's just talk as if Sam Levitt's, it's September and he's healthy. What do you think the marriage of Lane and Sam Levitt will look like for 26?
0: I'm feverishly bullish, So in my quarterback impact study, Sam Levitt has just continued to impress me. Now, some games, obviously, a lot of people want to throw that Mississippi State game in his face. That was not so pretty. But there are a lot more examples of good than bad over the last 2 years with him as a starting quarterback. So downfield accuracy, I've kind of touched on it. That's one of the things I really, really like because it has a lot of different aspects that you need to be good to excel at that. You need to have vision. You need to have timing. You need to have the arm strength. And you need to obviously have the accuracy to put it on somebody where it's not in harm's way where a defense can just create a turnover on you. So his depth-adjusted accuracy for 2 years is over the 59 barrier. He was the top player in the group in that regard, and including to like just not throwing a lot of uncatchable passes, keeping balls in play when taking them out, throwaways. No quarterback in my impact study had a lower clip than Sam Levitt this year. And then when you throw on top of, he had the group's fourth most erased sacks in the sample. He was one of three Power 4 quarterbacks in our sample to average over 9 yards per scramble on over a 60% success rate. He is a guy that can do it in a lot of different facets. So obviously, you're going into that Lane Kiffin and that Charlie Weiss offense. They're going to give you some guardrails. They're going to maximize what you already do. So I'm just really excited, and I'm really anticipating for him to put up a Heisman-level type of campaign this season.
1: All right, I'm going to move from quarterback. I'm going to stay at LSU and in the conference, but off of quarterbacks, Trey Des Green, he's 6'7", 240, and I mean, he can smoke down the field. That's just – that I can't take my eyes off of him. Tell me what you think's possible for him.
0: Super fun. So, yeah, that offense of theirs, they do have a select – list of plays, you know, they'll run about 10 or 12 different pass patterns. They're packaging them up different ways, but the versatility is what really jumps off the screen for me. So, you know, ever since Lane got back to the SEC, and he had shown year over year different ways to utilize his tight ends. I mean, this past year with Daquan White, they're using a little bit more in motion, moving him around the formation, getting some kinetic energy going. Of course, this is something LSU has already done the last few years with their tight ends, getting them moving side to side before the ball is snapped and creating extra number opportunities or leverage opportunities or getting the defense to peek up and run right on by them. So knowing that, I think there's going to be a little bit more, he's going to be used in a lot more fun ways than just being a red zone threat. They're going to have him at X receiver. They're going to have him as a power slot. They're going to have him as an inline type of option, and just using him in the RPO game, the quick game, getting the ball in his hands a lot of different ways, and in addition to the drop back game. So in terms of like what you're asking your tight end to do, there's very few dudes who are as versatile. Obviously, the size helps. The six, like you mentioned, the 6'7", 240. Oh, my gosh, that is just prototypical size for your tight end. So I'm just really, really excited to see how he can make everyone else's jobs a little bit easier, take attention off them. You know, you got Chase Brown, you got Trey Brown, you got Eugene Wilson. This is a very, very deep and talented offense in terms of just having pass catchers to their ability. So just having this mismatch matchup creator who is just so dynamic, so good at what he does one-on-one. It's just going to change the math in favor for that offense. So I'm just expecting a lot of really fun things from them this day.
1: I encourage y'all, go to On3, spend time with Clark. Thank you for your time today, man.
0: Have a good one, Heath. Always a pleasure.
1: Clark Brooks, On3, college football analyst yonder at On3. Again, just a really good, fun article, too, the top 100. And he's got Jeremiah Smith first. But then I wanted to jump in a lot of the QBs there. Okay, so it's a Friday on the Chuck Oliver Show. Short break. We're going to come back, rapid fire one next.
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10: If you could go back and do it differently, would you do it any differently?
11: Yeah, I think I would have just came in and said, okay, I'm leaving. I'm very appreciative of everything. You know, I spent a lot of time right there fighting to coach the team, mm-hmm. you know, trying to keep everything together. Totally respect their decision, you know, the athletic director, for that not to happen. I get it. But I was trying so hard to keep that together.
1: Quality reflection from Lane Kiffin, and he was just asked the question. Chuck Oliver Show on a Friday. I am spring-loaded to criticize most of what Lane Kiffin comes out with regarding the ex-wife, the job at Ole Miss, and how he departed. It seems pretty candid there to me. Like I said, quality reflection, it appears, from Lane Kiffin. But I would say the best move in general going forward, and not ornery or anything else, if you can, but he's a grown man, he can act however he chooses, is to move on. Asked and answered. I've talked about it. I'm the head coach at LSU now. And it would be the same as if you were asking me about when I was head coach at FAU. And it's not the same as if you were asking me because you were just there in playoffs and departure and et cetera. But that's not bad reflection from him. And if you were paying attention over the past week and a half from the Vanity Fair interview and some of the words he chose there and his reaction to the responses from the Ole Miss folks about using the word segregation and other things. Lane has not done anything to change my opinion on him since, I don't know, oh gosh, the end of October, beginning of November, when all of what he was talking about there, since all of that happened, he hadn't done a whole lot to change my opinion. This sort of reflection, at least he can acknowledge it there. Now, there's a lot more to that quote and everything else, but that is Lane, and it would be a positive, and honestly for everybody, and the media is going to ask, and maybe he's going to be tempted, and et cetera, but this is not, oh, Lane, he got ambushed by the media. We're going to ask questions. That's going to happen. But Lane also, if that's half of it, Lane also needs to put his phone down. Lane also needs to not give in to the temptation to digitally be Lane. So I'm just giving him advice, and then he's going to do whatever it is he does. But talking about the ex, talking about where you were, talking about that doesn't help you where you are. So he will be asked, But at some point, he can say, asked and answered. And I get it. It's an interesting thing, and I understand why he asked the question. I do. But asked and answered. You can go Google it, and you can find what I've said about that before. I would really like to talk about the LSU Tigers and go LSU. You know, I would really like to do that. That would be a fine response. And at some point, I hope he's there. What's up, Heath?
12: All right, so we now have a report, Chuck, on, speaking of Lane, what Coach O is going to make as part of the staff there. According to On3's Shea Dixon, going to be a one-year deal with LSU, salary $100,000. So always trying to get some money coming in. Never hurts to have a little bit extra, you know, in the wallet. But even with him not having gotten quite as much of the buyout as he originally intended to have when he left, it's still pretty clear that Ed Orgeron doesn't have to do things strictly for money right now. And so we talked about it yesterday. It sounds like he's got a gig here that allows him to just kind of be whatever he wants to be.
1: Yep.
12: And that salary, which obviously is considerably less than even, you know, whoever the lowest member of the coaching staff is by a lot, a one-year $100,000 contract kind of drives home again. If what he can do to best be Lane Kiffin's support is go be the public face of the program at things like booster meetings and show up at every high school in the state that's got talent and make it where Lane doesn't have to do as much of that, then it feels like that's the kind of thing he maybe enjoys doing anyway, and so now he gets to do it and get a little folding money for it in the same time.
1: Yeah, I've yet to run across a negative here. And when we were told originally what the description of the money was, I was thinking somewhere in like the 120 to 240 range. And even at the top end, and I overshot, and even at the top of my overshoot, I would be short of the first-year secondary coach, certainly in the SEC. And so you're right. It's a positive commentary. I mean, I'm going to put in some hours. I'm going to do some stuff. I'm going to bring some benefits. So I do need a 15th and 30th. But I ain't putting my sticky fingers out there and trying to get every dollar. That's not what this is. And so I was happy that Ed's not in that spot. Remember, wasn't it John L. Smith who told everybody?
12: Oh, yeah.
1: I'm just coaching because I got a tax deal or a real estate problem or something.
12: Yeah, no, he made it real clear that, yeah, he actually needed the money. And sometimes these guys do get themselves in that position.
1: Yep.
12: Where they need money. I famously, Greg Madison, when he was the UF defensive coordinator and D-line coach under Urban Meyer, and then he went to the NFL to the Ravens and eventually wound up spending some time as a coordinator there, it was understood that a big part of the reason he was going was because an NFL pension and the money he was going to get from the NFL was pretty important to him, just wherever he was financially. Like, it was understood, yes, it's an opportunity, but it's also a necessary opportunity that I need to take here. Steve Sarkisian, as noted in your conversation there with Clark, Sark's making some news this year, saying some things in a way that is a little more aggressive than he has been in the past. And he flat out said about Texas Tech, although he didn't explicitly state it, it didn't exactly require Colombo to put this one together, quote, "There's a team in our state in another conference with a schedule that I would argue if I played with our twos and threes, we could go undefeated. And they'll probably make the CFP this year." And look, I the part about the twos and threes I think is unnecessary. I mean, yeah, Texas has some really good talent on its depth chart, but there are other teams from the Big 12 that were on the brink of the playoff last year. I don't put it this way. If you're going to put that out there, Chuck, if you're going to write the check that your twos and threes could go undefeated and win the Big 12, brother, you better not lose to anybody who's not like a top five team this year. Because if you lose to a team like Florida from last year, they would say, could your two and threes have beaten them? It's an interesting choice.
1: Again, yeah, where's the win? That's what I ask sometimes.
12: But having said that, he put it out there. And so unsurprisingly, by putting it out there, the response has already come back from Cody Campbell, who despite not being, you know, actually the president or AD or a coach, basically now is the public face of Texas Tech, quote, "Schedule us then. We've been talking about it for years, and we are more than willing," and at Sark and at the AD of Texas there. So obviously they're not going to schedule that game for this year or anytime soon, but Sark really is real willing to write some checks here. Now you got to go cash them.
1: He is, and it's in-state where it's the closest media and the closest fan reaction and the closest message boards and the closest whatever else, because it's another in-state program that he's talking about. And it doesn't take a whole lot of detective work to find, you know, to realize who he's talking about. I would say, if anything, just be a little more direct with it if you're going to be. Like, go total, you know, wrestling video and drop the mic and walk off stage.
12: Yeah, it's interesting stuff. At least we'll see whether or not we continue to get more of that out of Sark, because honestly, Sark's reputation has always been a pretty nice guy.
1: Yep.
12: Like, this is edgy is not the term people use to describe Sark. He obviously has had people call him an underachiever at times. He certainly has had personal issues that people have reacted to, but no one's ever said, that Sark's a guy who's kind of, you know, a little edgy, rattles cages. That's not his brand. We'll see if it continues to be that way here in the offseason. And while we're on the subject of Texas Tech, by the way, we now know that the temporary injunction hearing has been set June 1st, 9 a.m. Central Time in the Brendan Sorsby case. Presumably by then they'll have picked out whoever the judge is going to be. But again, a reminder, the deadline for the NFL is exactly 3 weeks from that date. So I don't know how long it'll take. Do you get a ruling right there in the court that day? Does the judge have to go and review some stuff, and so that takes another couple of days off the clock? Presumably there'll be an appeal from either side, especially if Sorsby doesn't win. So there's an element of time here that's ticking, and it's 3 weeks from when the original court case is going to happen.
1: Wonder if there's any any strategic deliberate procedures from Sorsby's legal team to sort of run out the clock, to maybe submit their side of the argument that is so detailed that, you know, basically you take up more time and submit more information than the judge can rule on over the weekend or, you know, maybe in a month. Because if you do reach past the NFL deadline for the supplemental draft, correct?
12: Yeah, you got to be in by the 22nd.
1: Yeah, and if you reach past that date, then it makes it even, quote, more damaging to Sorsby.
12: I don't know if they've got a strategy or not, but it's going to be interesting timing for sure.
1: Yeah, so that's what they're looking at right now, is it's always going to be based around the calendar and being strategic like that.
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18: I'm Ed Donahue with an AP News Minute. A 911 call was released from Wednesday in North Carolina, the day before NASCAR driver Kyle Busch died.
19: I've got an individual that's shortness of breath, very hot, thinks she's going to pass out, and is producing a little bit of blood. Coughing up some blood.
18: Busch was hospitalized with a severe illness 3 days before he was to compete in the Coca-Cola 600. Sources tell the AP he became unresponsive while testing in a Chevrolet racing simulator.
19: So when you come in, if you could not make it, can you turn the sirens off?
20: Yes.
18: News of Busch's death sent shockwaves across the NASCAR community. He won last week's trucks race at Dover, his final win of his career, giving him 134 victories, the most of any driver. More information at apnews.com. I'm Ed Donahue.
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1: Hiding in plain sight. That happens sometimes. It's a Friday on the Chuck Oliver Show. We talk college football. We do it all week, all year, have since 2014. 9 states and 71 sticks. What a wonderful, wonderful thing. Appreciate y'all making that the case. Let's head up right now. C-Bus, y'all know him, Tim Hall, close personal friend of mine. 97.1 The Fan is where he deals it out. Tim, how's your day?
25: Oh, pretty good, man. We just had our team kicked out of the Big Ten baseball tournament, so it's back to football all the time now.
1: Fantastic. When I say hiding in plain sight, Arthur Smith is a pretty noticeable guy. He's this big, gruff, former offensive lineman, and he's now the OC in college, but not just any place, at Ohio State. I catch myself sometimes with certain programs like Ohio State going, oh, yeah, that offense is going to rock. This is a really, really big change, at least it is to me. Are we talking enough about this?
25: Yeah, we have become accustomed now as bad as that sounds, but who are we kidding? This is Ohio State football. This is run like a professional organization, and it's been this way for a few of these cycles now where you can even go back, Chuck, and I think we talked about this before, they even started to hire former professional head football coaches for coordinator spots. Bill O'Brien, he got a job. He didn't actually even get to the job. And so it was, okay, Bill O'Brien, who had a pretty nice run with the Houston Texans and obviously all his time coaching with the New England Patriots. So he didn't work out. He wanted to go back to BC. Right there, ready in the waiting, another former NFL head coach who is a mentor of Ryan Day's, the New Hampshire boys getting together, and Chip Kelly comes in. That worked out pretty well to the tune of a national championship win. And then as we continue on here, you know, you go to the other side of the football, Jim Knowles is gone. Who do you bring in? A former NFL head coach, a guy that, you know, maybe wasn't cut out to be that, but when it comes to being a coordinator, Matt Patricia, you saw the numbers. You saw, you know, the draft picks and what he was able to do with what he had at his disposal on that Ohio State defense last year. And I think with Arthur Smith, people are excited about this. And I think for the main reason, it's not so much, you know, Ryan Day will be tasked with making sure that Julian Sain makes those proper improvements that you would want to see from him year one as a player to year two. But with Smith, it's everything that he's skill that from getting the run game charged up. We got this guy that was a true freshman last year in Bo Jackson, and he was hurt in the spring. But I think a lot of us think this guy could be just an absolute electric player. And with enough offensive linemen, four guys that started coming back in 2026, that's going to be a big job for Arthur to make sure that they maximize that run game. And I'm excited to see how it unfolds.
1: So you've been talking into microphones for a minute. Have you become weathered? Have you become like scabbed over to the conversation about Ohio State losing talent to the NFL? They've lost 29 draft picks over the past three drafts, 29 kids.
25: Oh yeah. Oh gosh. Yes. Yeah. This totally scabbed over. There is, while I was just talking about running backs, I'll use that running backs thing as an example. I have never since I've been here, and look, we can say that there's been years where Ohio State was insane running the football. You would go back to the Urban Meyer years where you had those two seasons of Zeke Elliott doing what he did, and there were some seasons as a team where they were up close to 3,000 rushing yards, like really incredible stuff. And then their passing balanced it out a little bit, but it was mainly rushing. And then as Ryan Day has sort of taken charge, even at the end of the Urban Meyer era, you got Dwayne Haskins, rest in peace, who came in and was the most prolific passer we ever saw. But they've kind of helped each other out, like ham and egg it, so to say. But I've never once been concerned about a running back going down with injury, whether it was spring ball here or all the guys are hurt, whether we're in season. There's always somebody who is a highly touted recruit. Maybe there was some kind of issue that was holding him back, but it surely wasn't athleticism, speed or power or quickness or any of those things. It might be hanging on to the football, which, yeah, that's important, but don't you think when a guy gets his opportunity to actually see the field, he's going to hold on to that football a little bit tighter, maybe than he was in practice? So you get a guy like Dallin Hayden comes in, and he's running for 120, 135 yards in a couple of spot games for Ohio State. I've never been worried about certain position groups losing key players because there's more coming. There's always more there. The wide receiver group. You lose Carnell Tate. Brandon Innes is going to slide up. You recruit Chris Henry Jr., who, again, is one of the biggest, tallest, fastest, best receiver recruits that this program has brought in next to Jeremiah Smith, maybe in the last 10 years. So I am. There's calluses there. It's not really something that you can even excuse at a place like Ohio State. There's so much money in this. You've got to have players, whether it's recruiting au naturel or getting them in the transfer portal.
1: I'm laughing. I'm thinking back. It might have been like 5 years ago. There was a Thursday night, week 1, and I watched Mayim Williams run over Minnesota. And I was like, oh, God, he's the next one. Nah, he was running third or fourth team a lot of times.
25: He was pretty good.
1: He was. He was a stud. Yeah. But there's one football.
25: He did what he needed to do. Yeah, he did what he needed to do. I mean, I don't know. I couldn't tell you off the top of my head if he clipped 1,000 yards in a season, but that seems like that was a season where there wasn't the typical bell cow running back for the Buckeyes, but Mayim Williams was one of those, just one of those names, like in a long line of guys that maybe they don't come up in conversation if we're out in the bar talking about Buckeye football players that really made us feel good. But now that you bring him up, it's like, oh yeah, Mayim Williams, he was a bowling ball type of player, powerful, had enough speed. Winton Woods, Cincinnati guy, the Buckeyes, you know, a pipeline discussion comes up from him too, because the Buckeyes recruit a lot of guys from that area and from that same high school too. Jermaine Matthews Jr. is a name to watch for people that don't know the Ohio State defense for 2026. I think he's going to be one of the more talented cornerbacks in America. So that's just one of those players that comes up in discussion.
1: So other than that theory we were just talking about, there's only one football, and then Jeremiah Smith as well. He exists. What about Chris Henry Jr.? What's the idea with him? Because he's gotten everybody's attention. Anybody who just looks at him, you're like, all right, more.
25: Yeah. Like I said, I mean, you know, family pedigree is always something that comes up. He's got that. People that grew up in the Cincinnati area, just people that follow the NFL, they know his dad. They know that was a tragic story when he passed, but the type of player that he became and what he did in the pros. And you could see that, you know, Chris Henry Jr. got even more of that, of the God-given intangibles, the height, right, the frame, just the fluidity to how he runs. Just go and Google up, do a little YouTube on the Buckeye spring game. I know it's a spring game. People down in SEC country probably are not watching the entire Ohio State spring game. But the one highlight in the first half, you know, aside from our backup quarterback Tavian St. Clair, he could be a name to watch in the future. It was how Tavian St. Clair was zipping the ball downfield to Chris Henry Jr., how open he was getting, and you know how he was getting his feet inbounds on some of these sideline catches, and just really the ball just sticking to the fingertips. You could just see how effortless it was. We kind of got on him, too, for the one drop that he had in the middle of the field. And I'm fine doing that, because if that's your position and we are saying all these big things about you, ball hits you in the stomach, you got to make sure that you catch it. But, oh, man. His high-end stuff, just the way he can go up and high point of football. He just seems like one of these receivers where there's not going to be a weakness. You know, you could put him you can line him up anywhere with the way that he can run routes, with his high-end speed. That's not going to be an issue. And then just running that go route, his height and his ability to go up and just, you know, crack peanuts on top of the other guy's helmet, that's going to be a special thing with Chris Henry Jr.
1: All right, last thing, if we go back a year ago, I'm sure the aesthetics of Arvell Reese, you know, you had noticed, but then the season started and kaboom. Is there anybody on that side of the ball maybe that you're looking at for that to happen in 26? Might it be Peyton Pierce, who's supposed to kind of step in and be the new Arvell Reese?
25: Peyton Pierce is a really good football player. James Laurinaitis raves about him. He's the one guy that's moving into a starting position that you feel like you got to see a good enough chunk of him in meaningful snaps in 2025. Riley Pettijohn is maybe another linebacker that would be kind of a dark horse kind of guy to open some eyeballs, because Peyton Pierce could be more of that, you know, that middle linebacker, which Arvell Reese could play as well. That's how versatile he was, where he was your Mike linebacker, then all of a sudden he's playing the edge, then all of a sudden they're turning him in to a straight-up defensive end in the NFL. But Pierce is a name to watch that you bring him up, so look out for him. Also, Kenyatta Jackson to go down on the line now. So these are not linebackers we're talking about, but you're more traditional hand in the dirt, sometimes a two-point stance on the edge, and that's Kenyatta Jackson, number 97. He's probably the guy that you would say double-digit sack candidate for what he's done, lots of experience. So you kind of know what you're going to get from Kenyatta Jackson when there isn't that other just, you know, wow factor defensive end going into the season. He's definitely the guy to look at. You've got transfer portal guys on that D-line, too. The interior, James Smith coming over from Alabama. That's right. John Walker, Captain America, who's coming in, I believe, from Central Florida. He's a guy that could earn that starting position. And Zion Grady is a guy that maybe nobody knows of nationally that could wind up starting on that edge for Ohio State. I should mention Edrick Houston. He's a beast, too. He's a big boy that was recruited as a defensive end, but just with his weight, with his total frame, they moved him inside quickly. Was injured for a couple games last year, but he's definitely going to be a big factor. So I think they got pieces on defense. There are just a little bit more question marks when you lose that much talent to the NFL draft.
1: All right, last thing, and just give me 30 seconds, if you will. I hate to even ask this because I'm getting tired head about 24 or 16 or whatever the bracket is, because it's just conversation. But, people, it's the off season; we got time. Tell me what your crystal ball says, that the Big Ten, are they going to be able to rally Gen Pop against the Southeastern Conference and get the 24 thing done?
25: Get another get the 24 college football playoff field
1: bracket
25: done.
1: Yeah.
25: I hope not. I hope you guys win in that. I'm done with it. I'm done with all the expansion talk with the NCAA tournament. That was a joke that they did that. The fact that we are going from four teams to 12 to then 24 in what could be, a 5-year stretch, I think it's completely ridiculous. We don't need that much playoff parity. I think 12 was a good compromise for people that thought that there was a couple more teams in a given season than four that would make it more fun and more watchable. Like, well, let's have eight. Like, let's get two other really good teams that maybe played a tough schedule and had one loss. I mean, we had teams that had one loss. We had teams that were 12-1 that wouldn't go into the 4-team college football playoff. To me, that's what that was about, making sure you get a couple of those in. But, yeah, I think it's happening, and we just have to deal with it, Chuck.
1: Look at all the money. That's what it is. Tim, thank you for your input,
25: baby.
1: Thank you so much.
25: All right. See you guys.
1: All right. Tim Hall, 97.1 Fan. We will break, and Heath and I back next.
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1: It is a Friday. We're talking college football. Was checking in for any news about Ahmad Hardy, and there's nothing of substance. And Ahmad was spotted, and he waved. You know, it's that sort of thing. That we are, what is this, the end of May, May 22nd, okay. So about a week left in May, and Eli has said this is about a 2 to 3 week process, and I don't know, guy got shot in the leg. So I'm going to go to the high end of that. So middle of June is when something really should be next, but I'm still checking anyway because he's such an impactful player, and like the health thing and the safety and all that, that's none. That's they have emerged. But as far as his impact to the offense, I can now think about that as like my main focus. We did everything that we had to not seem petty. But Eli has assembled, it's a different look to that coaching staff now. You know, Garrett Riley's there, right? You know he's not the offensive coordinator. That's Chip Lindsey. Garrett Riley's there just coaching quarterbacks. So it's an Alex Atkins is there, not as offensive coordinator. He's coaching just tight ends. It is an interesting group that he has brought together. It's all high-level stuff, and he's doing it for the best reason possible because some of the previous guys he had in, they have been hired maybe as head coach at a place like Washington State and then taken assistant or four with them, or have gone from analyst to coach or coach to coordinator at other places. So one of the best things you can do as a head coach is be able to work the phones in November, December, January and assemble the rest of your staff. If you're a guy like Nick Saban, here's what you did. Everybody's like, you know, he's got that list all the time. I don't think Nick Saban had a list. I think Nick Saban, he had a separate cell phone. I think he had a cell phone that everybody knew this was the when a spot's available cell phone for Nick. And so the defensive line coach or the wide receivers coach or the running backs coach, somebody would leave for whatever reason, got hired somewhere else. I think Nick didn't have a list. I think he reached in the bottom drawer, picked out this cell phone, and turned just this special cell phone on. It's the one he bought just for job interviews. And when there's a spot, like all the agents and all the guys knew, all right, Nick probably turned that cell phone on. Let's start calling. That's what he can do. Everybody else it worries is, you've got to be concerned as a fan. All right, he's new to coaching, running a program. How does he hire? Because that's a skill. You want to win. Duh. Well, if you win, what's going to happen? You're going to lose your coaches. So now you have to hire well yourself. You got hired to be head coach at Missouri. Now you got to hire well yourself. At least as far as recognizable names, Garrett Riley, Chip Lindsey, and Alex Atkins. Yeah, those are recognizable. What's up, Heath?
2: All right, so we've obviously touched a little bit on the Big Ten and the SEC already. This is one. If the Big Ten does it, hey, go ahead, knock yourself out. Although if they do, I do not want to hear one word from them about how everybody else now is obligated to go along with them. Ross Dellinger reporting that the Big Ten has discussed with its football coaches earlier this week the idea of playing 10 conference games. You have 9 right now for them, and the SEC and the ACC, for whatever reasons, chose to go along with it. And so they're playing 9 now, just like them. The difference is, of course, the SEC has a requirement that you have to play another team outside the SEC that is a power conference team for a 10th game minimum. The Big Ten has no such requirement. So instead of testing yourself against other conferences the way that the SEC and the ACC are doing, it appears the Big Ten may say, well, let's just play more games against each other, because that's more games for the Big Ten Network to broadcast, for Fox to broadcast. And, oh, yeah, by the way, then we don't have to deal with the idea that maybe we don't look great if we go and play somebody out of our conference. The fact that even Indiana, as great as the Cignetti job's been. Maybe the single most regrettable thing he's done, I think, so far is last year saying, oh, we're not going to play. We're canceling our series with Virginia, a home-and-home with Virginia. We don't want that. We're scheduling SEC style, which was just stupid, first
1: of
2: all.
1: They were snarky about it.
2: And then beyond that, it's like, it's Virginia, man. If you can't handle Virginia, you're not going anywhere anyway. So I don't know whether or not this is going to catch on or not. Maybe the West Coast schools like the idea of if there's some way that they could play more games against each other. Maybe that's part of the thinking here. I don't know. But, Chuck, 10 conference games at a 12-team schedule feels like a lot to me.
1: Yeah, I think that we're trending towards 12 conference games in a 12-game schedule. Now, that's just speculation, and there's no reason for us to discuss that right now. But it could be a little piece of the pie graph. What is the motivation? I think part of the motivation is to draw a difference between you and the SEC after the SEC kind of called your bluff. You have to get to 9 conference games, or we can't even have a discussion. All right, 9 conference games. Oh. So now you got to move it a little bit. So I think that's part of it. But part of it may be taking a small step towards 12 now, like getting a third of that out of the way now, and then maybe a third when we go to 11. And then, hey, there's only one more game anyway. Here's the thing. When you don't play anybody else, you don't have to share the money with anybody else. You don't, like, quote, give away your Ohio State product. When Ohio State plays Texas, for instance, sure, it benefits, but the conference is sort of giving away a Saturday versus Ohio State. So that's their reasoning as well.
2: Meanwhile, we also have this. ESPN's Pete Thamel reporting this morning that the College Sports Commission CEO Brian Seely says that the CSC plans to hire at least 10 new employees. That will be in addition to the 20 employees they have currently. The hires are set to be made in the coming months. So again, the people who are supposed to be investigating all of these NIL deals and running the entire sport at the moment have 20 employees, and they're going over the next few months to get another 10. I mean, what are we doing here?
1: You're throwing starfish is what you're doing.
2: I mean, it's just completely pointless. Like, you might as well just say publicly, we're as useless as WWE refs. I mean, this is just the most pointless endeavor possible.
1: Yeah, and they're supposed to have authority and be in charge, and to this point, they have at least delayed some proceedings, and they have forced, in one case, Nebraska to sort of backpedal and reposition some dollars, but I don't know of the real impact that's happened yet. They've had a couple of legal wins, I guess, but it's still so early, and they're still so unprepared. They're understaffed. They're under everything, and they're supposed to be governing what drives the sport right now, which is the name, image, likeness, the money, all of that. So we will continue to see headlines about this, but the fact that you're going to govern every deal in every sport at every school and you have 20 employees, that's laughable. The fact that you think you're going to add 50% to that, well, I add 10 more over the next few months, that continues the comedy routine. Harris Cherokee Casinos are a short drive from Atlanta and will turn your fun road trip into an epic escape. 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
7: With another ARN News update, I'm Leah Brandon. The U.S. Space and Rocket Center in Huntsville has announced the appointment of a new CEO. After a nationwide search that involved hundreds of candidates, the center has chosen Tina Tucker. She brings more than 20 years of aerospace engineering to the position. Most recently, she served as president of Pinnacle Solutions, a Huntsville-based aerospace

0: higher than the primaries in 2022. And groundbreaking ceremonies in Troy marking the beginning of construction on a massive expansion of the Lockheed Martin plant. I'm Leah Brandon.
1: And you're up to date around the world, around your state. 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
2: This is A Minute with Paul DeMarco, your quick look at Alabama politics. The 2026 election cycle will be one for the record books. First, let's look at the ballots. Almost every Alabama constitutional office will turn over due to term limits, which does not usually happen during the same election period. Secondly, the top two candidates for governor have already faced off once before in an election. Democrat Doug Jones and Republican Tommy Tuberville fought it out 6 years ago for an Alabama Senate seat that Tuberville ultimately won. Now they will be squaring off in November to see who will be the next governor of Alabama. Finally, because of a redistricting battle being fought out in the courts, it looks like there will be another party primary for four of Alabama's congressional seats come August, meaning voters will have an extra opportunity to mark their ballots for new districts for candidates running for the United States House of Representatives. So gear up for a busy and historic campaign season. This has been A Minute with Paul DeMarco.
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5: Chuck Oliver Show rolling along on this here Friday. Same as every Friday, we talk college football. We do it all week, all year. Have since the 2014 season. 9 states and 71 sticks. What a wonderful, wonderful blessing. I appreciate y'all making the case. There are a lot of times when we hear a head coach make a declaration. Best team I've ever coached, or this is the team I've been waiting 30 years to get. And folks will say, why would he go public with that? And my response is usually, whether he said it or not, he still is in a spot where he needs to win. And that's certainly the case with some of the reaction. If you didn't see Lincoln Riley, it's time for USC to return. And he's talking about a playoff run. And why would he say that? Well, it's about time for him to win regardless, whether he says it or not. We'll see how likely that is. I know who we can talk to from USCfootball.com. It's a 247 thing, and it's a Ryan Abraham thing. Ryan, welcome back, brother. How's your day?
6: I'm doing all right, Chuck. Thanks. And, yes, talking college football in late May, like conference meetings, it's crazy time right now. I love it.
5: Yeah, it ain't so bad. Rancho Palos Verdes, there's a lot of interesting quotes coming out of there. And it was, oh gosh, I'm going to say 3-4 days ago, Lincoln Riley. It's time. And he's talking about USC breaking through, reaching the playoffs, et cetera. And my response was, well, whether he says it or not, that's kind of where the relationship is headed now. There were a couple of years where firing him was not a thing. They were going to figure out how to make it right. Tell me where he sits right now as far as the team and then also his relationship and / contract with the university.
6: Yeah, I think, first of all, you're right on it. I think that the way the fan base is talking, I think people around the administration, everyone knows it's time to win. You're going, you know, 5 years in, you know, you're one of the highest paid coaches in the country. You've invested so much into the program. You are one of the haves when it comes to spending on NIL. When they're talking about $40 million rosters, that's not someone you're looking up at. You're in that group. It's time for you to win. So I like the way you put that, where if you realize that's what the expectations are, you can't ignore it. You can't shy away from it. I think he's, you know, leaning into it and saying, hey, this is what we have to do. I still think, if there was a bad year and for Jen Cohen, the athletic director, to try to get rid of him, it would probably be difficult. But I think the way college football is right now, if you lose the confidence of the boosters who have to pony up tens of millions of dollars every year for a roster, I don't know what kind of buyout you wouldn't afford to be able to pay you. If your program is going to go downhill for sure if you have to do that. So I think for Jed Cohen, for Chad Bowden, the GM, for Lincoln Riley, the best thing for the fans at USC, even if you're not a Riley fan, is for him to succeed. I think that's what they're set up to do now. And the schedule's tough, but I think that's where they have to be. Everyone knows this is do or die time. You got to go out and make the college football playoff for the first time for USC.
5: So if we look in the rear view just a little bit, Caleb Williams, there were some Saturdays, and I'm only going to talk about the positives here. There were some Saturdays I watched him, and I was like, this is easy. He's bored. This is easy. Like, he would decide, I want the ball over there, and it would, like, magically be there. He would just devastate teams. Is that a Jaden Maiva

0: wrestling as well? Can he do that? Can he have more Saturdays than not where you look at it and go, there was just too much Maiba?
1: You know, he doesn't have the improv skills, I think, that a Caleb Williams does, but he's become such a much more efficient quarterback than we saw in the beginning. He was definitely a low floor, high ceiling kind of guy, and he's raised that floor significantly. And I think for USC, like the way they were able to take step forwards after the kind of Miller Moss and then getting replaced late in the season, and they just weren't really efficient with the ball, turning it over. He got so much better at that last year, and if he can take another step forward, I think there's a lot of confidence in the building that he's going to be able to be one of the great ones at USC. I mean, you know, potential Heisman run. I mean, a lot of the statistical categories, he was up there in the top three or four in the country for a lot of the season. So I think there's a lot of confidence there, and we've just seen teams have success renting a quarterback for the fifth year or whatever, and it's worked. But there's also some good aspects to having someone that's been in your program for a while. So having a third year under Lincoln Riley, I think there's a lot of high expectations for what he can do. Probably not the magic man that Caleb Williams has, but he could be really good in his own way.
0: Okay, I'm fascinated by at least the first two on the two deep at running back, and I know all about it, and I've even talked about it earlier this week. So let's talk pass catchers. May that include Mark Bowman? Because there are a lot of folks. I've heard the words Brock Bowers spoken. I didn't say them, but I've heard it. Just tell me what you think about the tight end spot.
1: Yeah, I think they lose their top two tight ends from last season, but Mark Bowman has come in and really open people's eyes, and getting that number one high school recruiting class. A lot of times it's like, okay, that's going to be building for the future. Maybe that lineman's going to play two or three years from now. But there's a lot of guys in that class that you feel like day one they can come in and make an impact. And he's probably at the top of that list as far as the need at that position, because they did try it. 2 years ago, they didn't have a tight end touchdown. And then last year, they incorporate, Lake McCree, and they got the tight end position, cooking a little bit. And I think with Bowman, they feel like he can be a really good blocker, and they're going to use him, in different ways in the run game and pass protection, but also being able to sneak him out and make some big plays in the passing game. And he can be a real friend for Jaden Maiava, and everything he's done, he just looks like, he'd be like a junior in college or something. So I think he's that ceiling for him is extremely high. And I think they're going to have, for a true freshman, I think a pass catcher can be someone that can come in and do things right away, especially in that spot. You got to be a good blocker. The coaches, I think, are confident in his blocking abilities, and then certainly, what he can do, in the passing game. So him and Tanook Hines might be two of the bigger targets for Jaden Maiava this season.
0: Okay, talk overall philosophy then if you want to, because, guys get reputations and then we just parrot it. We never even check back if it's still true. And you were talking about, rent a quarterback, rent a player, portal, all that. And that's what we, close your eyes, view Lincoln Riley, and it's, the portal class. They only had 10 kids, and I'm not saying only, but, I mean, only 10, and one was a long snapper and one was a punter. They didn't really turn to the portal for the heavy lifting in roster building this year, did they?
1: No, they did not. And it's funny, and Lincoln Riley, in his interviews, he's mentioned this several times, and he did at the Big Ten, meetings earlier this week at Terranea, that if they could have done something different that year two, they missed on a bunch of portal guys, and they needed to go all in on high school recruiting and really didn't. And you could argue that the way to win right now is probably, a heavier dose of portal. But there's some programs out there. You can see Ohio State and Georgia and Alabama that can bring in top high school recruiting classes every year. And, you're going to lose some of those guys, but you can kind of keep that pipeline full if you're stacking classes like that. And probably if USC didn't stack classes, it's great to get the number one class, but, they didn't have those top five classes the previous years. And that's something I think that's a failure or an oversight on Lincoln Riley and their staff's part, because you are in this fertile ground of recruiting, and there's, Mater Dei and St. John Bosco, all these top high school programs that you could get players from. And you're seeing those players at Texas or Ohio State, different places. So I think it was maybe just a delay in like, hey, this is something we need to do. And, he's admitted that. And I think Chad Bowden coming in from Notre Dame, that's really one of the first things he said was, we're going to major in high school recruiting and minor in the portal. It might hurt, Chuck, this year that you didn't go heavier on the portal, but they do return 15 starters. So I think they feel like with the nucleus they have coming back, and some of these high school players can play right away. I know some of the fans even have told us, Chuck, that they would like to have seen, you know, get a bigger, you know, a star linebacker in the portal, something like that. But this is kind of the way they want to build this roster, and it might be tougher in 2026 where you could have used a couple extra portal guys, but they really want to go all in on high school recruiting and stack that way. But like you said, the top of the segment, it's kind of a win now thing. So can you do that with some high school guys and a really good group returning? We'll see.
0: You don't cover him anymore, but I'm going to ask anyway, because you talked about the portal again. Houston Longstreet, if he has to play, what's your vision of him? Is he a ball player?
1: Yeah, I like him a lot. It was interesting to go into that position where you were like a backup to an established guy, and you might be second or third string now, you know, in the new spot. But, obviously money's involved. You get a good contract. And I think, you know, what LSU would see in him is, I think, of what, you know, Lincoln Riley and USC saw in him. There's a lot of upside there. And he was someone that was going to come in. You didn't feel like he could come in and be a starter in the Big Ten right away. But if, you know, something happened to Jade Maiava, I think the coaches had a lot of confidence that he could come in and, you know, effectively manage the game and show some of the upside that he has. So, yeah, I think he's a ball player. It'll be interesting to see if he does get in the mix at all. And, this season, you know, Sam Levitt and all that stuff there. But, I think everyone, sometimes a quarterback comes in and you hear some, I don't know about that guy. But I think everyone that we talked to at USC was pretty positive about Longstreet. I think they would have liked to kept him. It's just one of those situations that the quarterback, it's really hard to keep guys that you like if he's not going to be the starter. And I think that was the situation with Longstreet.
0: Wrapping up, Ryan Abraham, folks, consume him. USCfootball.com is where you can do it every single day, 24/7. I had heard, speaking of reputations and word gets around, I'd heard about Gary Patterson, very direct, very transparent, does not suffer fools. I was able to experience him in a coach media way a couple of times, and it kind of backed it up, just very direct. What was your experience with him, and what's kind of the thought of him? How'd spring go with Gary Patterson as DC?
1: Yeah, you know, it's so funny because when that hire was announced, the people that I talked to around USC, they really gave me this 50-50 thing. Like, this could be great or it could be a disaster, because he's a strong personality. He's a College Football Hall of Fame coach, right? And you're going to pair him with kind of an embattled Lincoln Riley who's getting paid a lot of money and is an offensive genius. And you could see ways that would go sideways. But everything we saw, Chuck, in the spring, it just seemed to be working well. I think they just had an Instagram post yesterday together. And I think the players have bought in, the coaches have bought in, and even our interactions with him when we, our limited access to spring football practice, he would walk by and make comments to the media. He'll tell you stories. He just seemed to be so into being the defensive coordinator at USC, and I wasn't really sure if that was going to be the case. So I think, going into the spring versus what we've known now, I think there's a lot more optimism about him coming in, being able to, fix the defense up, make it a little bit better, and just really get the guys bought in and complement what Lincoln Riley does on the offensive side. I think there's a lot more confidence that he's going to be able to do that. So he's a really interesting character, like you said, when you interacted with him. And I think, just the players and the coaches have embraced, the energy that he brings in. He doesn't seem like he's in his mid-60s. I mean, he's got a ton of energy out there. So I'm a lot more optimistic than maybe I was a few months ago, when we first heard about his hiring.
0: He's a publisher, not just senior writer or whatever. It's his thing, man. Ryan, I appreciate you coming on and telling us all about USC. Thank you.
1: Anytime, Chuck.
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1: Kevin Jennings is not talked about enough. Kevin Jennings is not talked about enough as the best quarterback in the ACC. He's not talked about enough as a Heisman candidate and a top 5, 10 quarterback in the country. I think people get lazy and they start putting out lists and they go to the same normal name brands. They look for certain names. They look for hot transfers and they just throw stuff out. And they overlook the fact that he's the winningest returning quarterback in the ACC.
2: That's Brett Lashley. Stumping for his guy. That's Kevin Jennings. It's not Preston Stone. Preston Stone is the... Hey, does Preston still have eligibility? I should know this. Does he still have eligibility? Is he at Northwestern still?
3: He was at Northwestern. I don't know if he still has eligibility because it's Northwestern and we try not to watch their offense if at all possible, but I will look it up.
2: That's actually a very insightful response there. Preston Stone, I'm going to say he's like 6'5", 230 or something. And if that kid is going to play for Chip Kelly, I think I like that a lot. I like that. I like the pairing there, but I don't know if he still has. He's not that big, but I like the pairing if he's there. But he's not at SMU anymore. Kevin Jennings is. And when you want to stump for your kid, I always will support you. You don't have to take a shot at me, and he doesn't need to take a shot at you, and he did. He basically said, anyone who doesn't list Kevin Jennings in the top 5 and the top 10 and the Heisman Trophy, whatever, that's lazy. He says, I think we get lazy. Kevin Jennings is a really good quarterback. And he spent, I don't know, the end of 2024 and the first part of 25 in the Twilight Zone. But then he righted himself, and he is back. I know that. He's back. And it should be a bang-up season for him. He's not top 5. He's not top 10. He's not a Heisman anything. Top 5. There are 5 quarterbacks in the – there might be 10 quarterbacks in the SEC. And I have a lot of respect for Kevin Jennings, believe me. There might be 10 quarterbacks in the SEC that I would take ahead of him, much less in America. What's up, Heath?
3: All right, so wherever he is not playing college football. Preston Stone went and had pro days and also was added to the Calgary Stampeders negotiation list, which...
2: I should have known this.
3: I can't tell whether or not he has actually signed with the Calgary Stampeders or not, but he will not, in fact, be playing for the Northwestern Wildcats. This year, we'll see what Chip Kelly does wind up having with that team. Meanwhile, Chuck, we've talked about this, that everybody has been spending money aggressively to try and win now, but also for some programs to be on the right side of the line. There are certain programs that know whether the cut down is to 20, to 32, to 40, whether it's the SEC and the Big Ten are the future and they just sort of grab the scraps out of what's left of anything else. There are certain programs that know that they're secure no matter what. There is no formulation where Texas or Georgia or Ohio State or Michigan isn't in whatever the next thing is. A perfect example of a team that's on the line is a Louisville, a good-sized media market, but very little fan base beyond that media market. And again, a good-sized media market, not a gigantic media market. Enough success that there's interest, but not dominating success that people say, I've got to have Louisville for this league to work. And so Louisville, who seeks to be good in more than one sport, Louisville's been spending. The problem is Louisville can't spend like that for long. The Athletic update from a board meeting this week on the numbers here says, quote, last year's projected athletics deficit hovered just below $30 million, but was softened by a one-time $10 million university transfer, a new student athletic fee, a new $25 million line of credit to be used over 2 years. So that's what they did, but they still had a deficit. So now, again, you're not going to raise the student fee right away. The $10 million was a one-time thing. And so they're just looking at it and saying, we can't do that again. They said that the $10 million transfer was a one-time money deal tied to a larger surplus payment from the hospital system that Louisville runs, and that they're not going to keep pouring university money into this. So, again, Chuck, if you're Louisville, all you can do is rattle the tin cup and say, boosters, everybody, help us out, help us out. There's a reason. I don't know if you've heard about this or not. They're apparently trying to cozy up to Papa John again because
2: he and
3: the university.
2: Because he's got money.
3: Yeah, he and the university had kind of gone their separate ways, and they took the name off the stadium, but they're apparently trying to get back in good graces with him because he's got money. But it's, again, it's not a university that's known for having a giant donor base like that. It really, it's a conundrum. Some of these schools, I don't know what you do. I mean, you can do everything you can to have more events on campus and raise revenue non-traditionally, but you're trying to make sure you're maxing out over these next 3 or 4 years with no guarantees. And what if you do all this and you find yourself on the wrong side of the line anyway?
2: Oh, you don't have a choice. Like, honestly, that's what we talked about with the venture capital or private equity money with the Big 12. Isn't every one of those programs going to tap it immediately? Because if you don't make it, it doesn't really matter what your finances are like.
3: Well, it's interesting because actually a lot of them aren't. And Iowa State's AD, Jamie
2: Not
3: Pollard.
2: Yet.
3: But he alluded to it. He said, look, we can get a better rate than that. Like, his view is not so much, oh, we won't take on debt. His view was this deal they negotiated really isn't a very good deal for us. Like, I don't know why we'd want that, but we're not going to be taking that. We might take money on from somewhere else, but it won't be that. Meanwhile, a couple other quick little things. The folks at one of the national sports books have updated some of their lines. Indiana and Ohio State, that is Indiana at home against Ohio State on October 17th. Chuck, you want to take a stab at the line on that bad boy?
2: Oh, gosh. Do you want me to tell how many points or touchdowns?
3: Points.
2: I give up.
3: Indiana is a 1.5-point favorite against Ohio State, who is loaded for bear. It is a very rare year, Chuck, where, and we'll see by October 17th, that could have obviously
2: I'm flipped. Surprised by that number.
3: Well, that's why I brought it up, because I thought it was interesting, too. Ohio State is so loaded for bear, and Indiana did lose so many key guys off of last year's team. That's a level of respect being given to Indiana that I'm surprised by, just because, Chuck, I mean, good, bad, indifferent for Ohio State at the end of the year. How often do they go into a season listed as an underdog in multiple games? Because they're listed as an underdog against Texas since the game's in Austin. Again, very slight underdog, but still an underdog. And now they're at least, apparently for the moment, listed as an underdog in Bloomington, which is, of course, preposterous in the history of the sport, basically. But right now they are. Like, Ohio State, everybody agrees, might have the most talented roster, and if they're not, nobody would put them outside the top two or three. And they're underdog in two games. That's kind of wild.
2: And when I said points or touchdowns, that's normally, Heath, isn't that how we talk about a matchup like Indiana and Ohio State? Hey, do you know what the spread is? For some games, don't we say 7.5? But for Ohio State, Indiana, aren't we used to saying 4 touchdowns?
3: Oh, historically, absolutely.
2: 5 touchdowns? Like, we don't give points. We give touchdowns. And now the Hoosiers are favored after losing their Heisman Trophy winner. Just an unbelievable turn there. And boy, they earned every bit of it. That's what matters to me today, presented by This Stuff Matters. Pastor Tom Gray, former SEC player at Vanderbilt. Follow him at thisstuffmatters.net. Me, for David, for Heath, for all of y'all, let's enjoy the weekend. Be back on Monday, talking college football. 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
8: I'm Ed Donahue with an AP News Minute. Stocks finished higher. A judge is dismissing human smuggling charges against Kilmar Abrego Garcia, who was mistakenly deported by the Trump administration. The judge in Nashville ruled the prosecution was vindictive. On social media, President Trump says he is skipping his son's wedding this weekend. He talked about it yesterday at the White House.
9: He'd like me to go, but it's going to be just a small little private affair, and I'm going to try and make it. I'm in the midst. I said, you know, this is not good timing for me. I have a thing called Iran and other things. That's one I can't win on. If I do attend, I get killed. If I don't attend, I get killed. By the fake news, of course.
8: Donald Trump Jr. is marrying Bettina Anderson, reportedly in the Bahamas. On social media, the president said circumstances pertaining to government and his love for the United States of America are keeping him away. I'm Ed Donahue.
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12: 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As the Madison Square Garden crowd chanted Knicks in four, New York made another statement with their Game 2 win over the Cavs. The Knicks are two wins away from their first finals appearance since 1999. The series shifts to Cleveland for Game 3 on Saturday night, where the Cavs are 2.5-point favorites. I'm Adam Abdallah.
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15: 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But his wife wasn't doing anything for him. She wasn't serving him practically. She wasn't serving him through her words. She didn't even remember his name. Mm-hmm. And yet here was a man day after day after day. And at that same time, that epiphany, the Holy Spirit brought 1 John 4:19 to this hard heart. We love because he first loved us. And the lights came on. 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Mm-hmm. He's leaning on God's love, which is superabundant, overflowing love.
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0: Welcome to Friday and welcome to Memorial Day weekend. It's here. And we are on location here in Tallahassee at Simply Southern Outdoors. As we been a while since we've done a remote. Glad to be here. And man, this place, the parking lot's full.
1: Well, it's free hot dogs, Graham.
0: Is that what it is? It's not us?
1: All of a sudden, Terry Short shows up. Yeah.
0: Come on.
1: There are plenty of food and drink here. We've even got cookies and peanuts and popcorn. Joey Wigginton, the mayor of Tallahassee, is working the grill today for us.
0: How many times do you see the mayor of any town grilling hot dogs?
1: Well, it's become a regular thing for Joey at these things.
0: Is that right?
1: You know, it's just popping popcorn at the theater. You might see him out here working the grill here at Simply Southern. So come on down. You can shake hands with the mayor and get you a free hot dog and plenty more.
0: Well, ask that you please keep your political comments to yourself if you do come by. We want to keep this a positive thing. Yeah, we got a great show. Tim Gale is here.
2: Oh.
0: Boy, Tim, you sound real excited about being here. I appreciate that.
2: Oh, I'm super excited to be here. I'm just looking
0: Think about
2: up.
0: It. You could be sitting up in Cockapock or whatever that thing is.
2: I wouldn't be sitting there, though, would I?
0: No, you'd be standing in the rain.
2: No, I'd be sitting at Jana McGillis
0: Field. Oh, yeah, that's right.
2: They moved him over to Jacksonville State. So
0: either way, you'd be in the rain. So
2: well, that's what I'm looking at now. So,
0: and we also have another special guest, Michael, and he is your nephew?
1: Tillman Scarborough. Tillman, thank you for sticking around. Your dad was ready to walk on out if he got his hot dog, but you said, I want to be on the radio. So here you are.
3: Yep, he told me, like, he just said, you should get on the radio. And I said, okay.
0: Yeah. Boy, he didn't back down. Here he is.
1: Yeah, he's a big radio fan. You listen to the station.
0: You listen to my show? Do you listen to this show?
1: Okay, he does, good. Actually.
0: Do you do it while you're in school? Do you, like, sneak a little radio in?
1: Oh, yeah. He has to listen on replay later.
0: Yeah, I guess so. That's fine.
1: Yeah, we are outside. You can hear the wind blowing. So.
0: Is that
1: but Tim going to be playing some baseball. I know they got All-Stars coming up. He's pumped up about that.
0: I bet. Yeah. When does that start? When are your first games?
3: Start of June, maybe June 3rd, I think, is the first
0: game. So you're right around the corner then.
1: And, you know, he was on a team last year that won the whole thing. Went all the way down to Louisiana, and they won the World Series down there.
0: How about that? Congratulations.
3: Yeah. Thank you.
0: So you're going to try to do it again this year. Well, that's great. Well, we got so many things that we can get into today, but we're going to talk to Joey here in just a little bit. We're going to find out what he's got going on here at Simply Southern Outdoors. I brought him a customer, by the way. Me.
1: Oh, that's right. You brought your pressure washer.
0: Yeah, my pressure washer's in the back of my truck. I can't get it started. So I have full confidence that these gentlemen here at Simply Southern are going to take care of me.
1: Oh, they will.
0: Joey's shaking his head.
1: It's no pressure.
0: Yeah,
1: for the pressure
0: no pressure washer. Whatsoever. Since I have a daily radio show, and I'll be able to say what the outcome is. But I know they can get it taken care of.
1: You know, it's graduation tonight, and here's a senior graduate that's going to be walking and having the tassel taken and put to the other side.
0: I hate to bring this up right off the bat. What in the heck is he doing with an Indiana Hoosier shirt?
1: It was a cheap shirt. You could say it, Jack. Jack is here with his girlfriend, Avery. And
4: I get this question so often. I got asked it yesterday, actually. But it was my brother's shirt before they were good. I think they were like 1-9.
0: They've never been
4: 2-8
0: this year. So
4: yeah, it was a couple years ago and I got it. And it was a hand-me-down for my younger brother, which is kind of unusual. But, yeah, I get asked that question all the time.
1: That is his favorite shirt.
0: I imagine all the Auburn fans walk up and say, hey, War Eagle, I'm glad you beat Alabama last year in the Rose Bowl.
4: Yeah, right. And then, hold on, I got to show him my keychain every time.
0: Oh, yeah. Well, you got to pull that out. So.
4: It's a comfortable shirt. That's why.
0: Well, it looks comfortable. It looks old. I mean, the best shirts are the old shirts.
4: That's the truth.
0: I mean, that's why Tim walks around so comfortable all the time. He hadn't bought a shirt in 15 years.
4: I'm trying to focus right now, but that smell of the hot dog.
1: You better get you some.
0: Yeah, I would suggest you go ahead and take care. Because every time he gets one off the grill, somebody grabs it.
4: Yeah, it
0: smells great.
4: That's
0: the way it's been.
4: He goes, I'm going to hand it back to Tillman.
0: All right, yeah. By the way, what do you think of your cousin here? Is he all right? Oh, wait. Ooh, he's giving you the...
3: He's okay.
0: Yeah, okay.
1: You know, they have a lawn cutting business together called Lawn Bros 2.0. These two guys.
0: So what do you get out? Do you ride the mower and all that? Or
3: I do, mostly do the mower. He normally does weed eating.
0: Weed eating. Okay. Well, that's probably...
1: I think Tim got the good end of that
0: deal. I think he did, too. I have no doubt he did.
1: He's a smart guy.
0: Yeah, exactly. Well, listen, we got a lot going on. We're going to... we got plenty to talk about. The AHSAA is trying to finish up baseball and softball championships up in... Where is it again? Chakalaka Waka Haka?
1: Chakalaka Park.
2: It's in Jacksonville.
0: In Jacksonville State.
1: The championships are Jack State, you're right.
0: Yeah, and rain has wreaked havoc up there. I've been at the Sun Belt Tournament the last 2 days. Rain, I wouldn't call it wreaking havoc, but it did postpone a couple of games, including Troy's first game. They were supposed to play on Wednesday night, and they ended up playing yesterday morning, which I did that game. But it's everywhere. Southeastern Conference, though, they've been kind of – have they avoided it? Or I can't remember. Did they have a –
2: They moved games up to avoid it.
0: They moved games up. And Alabama last night, do we even need to talk about their performance in the
1: No, I don't think you do.
3: Yeah, I don't want to.
0: You know, are you an Alabama fan? Okay. Well.
3: Yeah, that's my other cousin. Oh, we went to his graduation yesterday. I asked him, can you pull up the Florida and Alabama game score? He said, do you really want me to? I said, yeah.
0: He knew something that you didn't know.
3: Mm-hmm. Uh-huh. And he said, he pulled it up. He said, upset alert on Alabama.
2: I can, I had to go research that. I mean, getting run ruled is pretty embarrassing.
0: It is pretty embarrassing.
1: It was very embarrassing. You know, the thing that caught my attention yesterday, we had the game here on the radio, the strikeouts.
2: Yeah.
1: It was I mean, they were terrible at the play. I think half of the guys had strikeouts in their at-bats.
2: Yeah.
1: I'd say half of the at-bats were strikeouts.
0: When they went through that stretch earlier this year in conference play, that was their problem. They couldn't put the ball in play.
1: Well, they're not a very good hitting team, let's be honest.
0: That's true.
1: So their pitching has been, you know, what's kind of kept them up this year. I don't know if it's going to carry them. I mean, you know, I'm not trying to make the whole thing out of one game against Florida, but can they get through a regional? Can they make any kind of run? They got hit better than they did yesterday.
0: Well, Tim's the expert on this stuff, so we'll let him be the.
2: I'm with Michael on that. When I was watching some of that, I won't even call it a performance, but whatever that was yesterday, I was sitting there going, I just don't know if. I mean, sure, you're going to play. I don't know. Should I say Belmont? You're going to play Drake. You're going to play. I mean, you're going to play somebody.
0: I wonder if they're going to put Jacksonville State in their region.
2: You're
0: going to play
2: somebody. You're going to play somebody that's a beatable team as a four seed in your regional. But are you going to make it through the regional based on what we saw yesterday? No. So I don't know.
0: I get the feeling, and again, I'm not. I have nothing to base this on other than my own opinion and my own observation of sports in general. It's almost like they try to turn it on, turn it off when they need it. They know that they've got a regional set up. The question is, will they have a super regional? And I think they put themselves in danger yesterday of not getting one.
2: Sure.
0: Now, yeah, all we hear is, oh, these conference tournaments don't matter. Well, they do matter when you play that poorly.
2: Yeah, I mean, but, you know, you got to remember they are, what, 8-2 in the last 10 games. So they have played well down the stretch. But you're right. I mean, when I sit there and when I look at the SEC tournament as a whole, and I think y'all probably, if y'all looked at it, y'all saw it this way, that there might be an upset or two, but basically people played the way you expected them to.
0: Yeah.
2: Except for Alabama. You know,
0: more or less, yeah.
2: Alabama could have lost and lost 5-3 or, you know, 6-4, and we'd have said, okay. But you go out there and you put that kind of performance up, it's like you didn't even show up. And the rest of the teams did show up.
0: I do wonder, and this is sitting there watching Sunbelt play, and yeah, that's pretty good baseball. I mean, they had the national runner-up last year in Coastal Carolina. Coastal also won it, what year, 21, 22, something like that. We're talking about good baseball. And, yeah, it's hard to watch baseball and say, oh, yeah, this looks like a tournament team. And yet you look at who's got teams on bubbles and all. You know, Troy's considered to be on a bubble. And I'm like, I find that hard to believe after watching them. I've seen them play about five times. I've seen them play more than I've seen Alabama and Auburn play because they've played Alabama State twice. I can't. You know, in basketball, I can watch a team and say, this team, they don't seem to be playing very well, or, you know, certainly in football. But do we use numbers more in baseball when we're trying to decide where teams are or what seeding they go?
2: We probably do, and the bad part about that is like we say in any sport, but especially baseball, it's all about matchups. It's how that pitcher looks at night can make you look bad.
0: Sure.
2: It's how you swing. You don't swing the bat. If you're Alabama, you don't swing the bat against Florida. Well, your next game, you swing the bat and you look good. It's all, but you're right. I mean, I hear a lot of people that, I told you Monday that they weren't talking about Alabama and softball-wise. Now they're talking a little more about Alabama softball-wise because they went through their regional and they didn't give up a run. And I went, yeah, well, they were, look at what they were playing.
0: Yeah, exactly.
2: But they're sitting there going, no, I mean, anytime you go through there and you don't give up a run, I mean, that's impressive. And I'm like, okay.
0: Well, and, of course, they're playing today, right? First game of the best of three against LSU. I don't even know what time it starts, but and we're not going to care that, right?
1: No, if they make the World Series, we might work them in.
0: Okay. But, again, like you said, everybody looks at numbers sometimes, and they don't realize, well, who do they play? And not to say that Alabama didn't do anything impressive. You shut out everybody you play in the regional. I don't care who it is. That's still impressive. But is it really – does it make you say, oh, wow, this team's definitely, they're going to win the national championship? No, it does not. And so when we look at everything and we try to figure out who's doing this, who's doing what, yeah, and I'll say this, sometimes it's better maybe to not get a super regional. You may get a chance to have a better team, may not get as good a team if you have to go on the road. I'm not saying that's what's going to happen. And I will make this point, too. I will make this prediction. You're writing this down?
1: Ready. Now, if he's right, he'll mention it on Monday.
0: At least twice.
1: If he's wrong, you'll never hear it again.
0: No, you won't. I think Alabama will be no lower than a 9 seed.
1: Did you think they dropped yet? There were 6 projected going in this weekend is what I saw.
0: Who knows?
1: Yeah.
0: I mean, really and truly, who knows? I'm watching these games yesterday, and I'm thinking, you know, these teams are pretty good. And yeah. None of them are going to be a top 8 seed. Southern Miss is definitely the only team, and I didn't get to see them play, but they're the only team that's got a top 16 sewed up. And after that, there's really not anybody else in that league that's going to get a top 16. Last year they had 2. You remember that? Coastal and Southern Miss. So, and you know, they got a pretty good tradition. That's the other thing. How much does tradition play in this? We've already talked about this week. And that is Alabama's tradition of late has not been very good. It just hasn't been in baseball.
1: When was the last time they made a World Series?
2: 1999.
1: There you go.
0: That's probably – how old are you – do you know how old your parents are?
3: I think my dad's 48.
0: So, yeah, he would have been alive.
2: That's the longest stretch of any team, alive. I think, in this SEC, I believe.
0: Is that right?
2: I believe that's right.
0: Oh, wow.
1: Long run.
0: That is a very long run.
1: A bad dry spell, I say.
2: And like I said, you know, they were run ruled yesterday, and I said, man, I went up there and watched every pitch just about, you know, for 20 years. Don't remember Alabama ever. I mean, they lost to Auburn one time 9-1 in one of those Friday semifinal type games. That's the only time I can ever remember them not being competitive. So I went and looked it up. They were run ruled in 2021 by Tennessee, and they were run ruled about 2015 by Vanderbilt. So 3 times in their history have they been run ruled at the Southeastern Conference. And it's not a normal thing probably for any team because they all play them like I said, 5-3, 7-4, something like that. They don't go out there and get whipped like that.
0: I saw this. Somebody had an entry on one of the social media outlets today talking about Rob Vaughn, that he only has 2 wins in postseason play. Does that sound right? Now, he's only been – this is his 3rd year.
2: Yeah.
0: One of those years, they didn't even make the – they didn't do anything in the SEC tournament. So, really, you look at last year. Maybe that's
2: – and last year, they went 2-out.
0: Went 2-out.
2: They lost to Stetson, and then they lost to Southern Miss and looked really bad.
0: Yeah.
2: In both of them.
0: So, now everybody's questioning him again, which I don't know that that's necessarily fair because I think the guy's done a pretty decent job this year considering.
2: Well, he's building to something, but you have to say that based on last year's postseason and based so far on 1 game on this postseason, you'll have to say he's not getting there very fast.
0: Well, I don't know. Again, I think he was he a head coach before?
2: At Maryland.
0: Okay. Would you agree with me, either any of you, would you agree that you have to learn how to coach in tournament play? I mean, I watched Bobby Cox, God rest him, go through how many years where they blew out everybody in the regular season and couldn't win anything except that 1 year because he coached – you cannot coach – agree or disagree – you cannot coach in tournament play the same way you coach
5: in a regular season. You agree with that?
1: I agree.
2: And that's why the Sparky Andersons and the Tony La Russas and the rest of them are considered what they are.
5: Yeah.
2: It's because they can coach in the postseason.
5: I hate to use the word name Billy Martin, but he was kind of the same way.
2: Yeah.
5: But part of it is just understanding what your guys are worth doing. And Alabama pitched their number one yesterday, and he looked awful. It's probably one of the worst starts he had all season. He has been locked down most of the year. So what does that mean? Does that mean he can't handle the pressure of playoff baseball or what?
1: I don't think you go there yet. He's had a pretty good run so far. He's had a great year, and Alabama's been good with him. But, you know, you can't have these kind of outings when the season's on the line, which will be coming up this next week. So.
5: It's do or die.
2: And there's no
5: point.
2: Question, back to what you said, there's no question if you're a manager and you're picking the pieces, whether it's regular season or postseason, you look at Faye, that's what you're talking about. He wasn't the Friday starter last year. It takes a special person to be the Friday,
5: absolutely,
2: to be the game one guy.
1: But, you know, he's been pretty good all year. And Alabama has stuck with their rotation pretty much all season long, too. And it's been pretty good for them. So, we'll see.
5: I was a little – I guess he just wanted to keep things copacetic, right? He wanted to keep his starters how they usually go on the weekend. Because if everything goes the way they wanted to, then they're going to play three games.
2: Yeah.
5: Didn't happen that way. So, I don't know. I'm going to be real curious to see what they do with Alabama. Meanwhile, Auburn's got a game this afternoon. And I'm trying to remember. Texas A&M, is that
2: Texas
5: right?
2: Texas A&M.
1: Yes.
5: So that game is 6 o'clock. Does that sound right? It's sometime this evening. And we'll see if the weather stays away and won't have any problems. Let me give a little plug here to my team that I've covered all year, Alabama State. They are in the winner's bracket. They got a break yesterday, day before. The number one seed is Bethune-Cookman. They've been running through everybody. They lost their first round game to knock them into the loser's bracket. So Alabama State, which won their first game, Alabama State is, instead of playing Bethune, this is who they would have played, is playing Arkansas Pine Bluff, but they're in a rain delay. And they were supposed to play this game yesterday, got rained out. Raining again. They're talking about starting this. Here you go. I just got this. They're expected to start the game at 5:15 this afternoon. What time is it? It ain't 5:15. We ain't nowhere near 5:15. So that's what's going on weather-wise. I wonder what's happening up in at Jacksonville State if they're having to deal with the same stuff. So as far as I know, nothing's happening with the, I almost said Riverwalk, Dabo's Park. Unveiled. I have a hard time with that, and you'd be amazed at how many people tell me they can't stand the name, the new name of the stadium.
1: Came down to money, I know that.
5: Absolutely.
1: Yeah.
5: So maybe
1: – Graham is willing to change his name if they'll pay him the right amount,
2: that's right?
1: That's
2: right.
5: Well, I don't know about that.
1: I'd change mine if they give me the right amount. How much money would it take for you to change your name?
5: Well, it depends on what it's going to be changed to.
1: Yeah.
5: Now, if they're going to call me something derogatory, I probably wouldn't go through it. But like Jelly Bean, I could go with Jelly Bean. I know there's already one of those.
6: Fun 101.
7: With another ARN News update, I'm Leah Brandon. The U.S. Space and Rocket Center in Huntsville has announced the appointment of a new CEO. After a nationwide search that involved hundreds of candidates, the center has chosen Tina Tucker. She brings more than 20 years of aerospace engineering to the position. Most recently, she served as president of Pinnacle Solutions, a Huntsville-based aerospace defense firm. It specializes in virtual training and simulation products. New post-primary election reports show voter turnout was flat compared to the last primary election. Alabama's Secretary of State Wes Allen says only around 23% of the eligible voters turned out to cast ballots this week. That's just slightly higher than the primaries in 2022. And groundbreaking ceremonies in Troy marking the beginning of construction on a massive expansion of the Lockheed Martin plant. I'm Leah Brandon.
8: And you're up to date around the world, around your state. 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
9: This is a minute with Paul DeMarco. Your quick look at Alabama politics. The 2026 election cycle will be one for the record books. First, let's look at the ballots. Almost every Alabama constitutional office will turn over due to term limits, which does not usually happen during the same election period. Secondly, the top two candidates for governor have already faced off once before in an election. Democrat Doug Jones and Republican Tommy Tuberville fought it out 6 years ago for an Alabama Senate seat that Tuberville ultimately won. Now they will be squaring off in November to see who will be the next governor of Alabama. Finally, because of a redistricting battle being fought out in the courts, it looks like there will be another party primary for four of Alabama's congressional seats come August, meaning voters will have an extra opportunity to mark their ballots for new districts for candidates running for the United States House of Representatives. So gear up for a busy and historic

0: too.
1: Okay, so it is a true thing.
2: It's a true story.
1: Yeah, it's not.
2: And because we were talking about, we ended up talking. It's a young lady, by the way. Not her name, but it doesn't matter. I wouldn't mention it. But she said, he just looked at me and just acted like I had shot him in the head or something.
1: How dare you ask me?
2: How dare you ask that? And so it's a good, it's
3: you
2: a good lesson.
3: You can't afford me.
2: That's right. And it's, and you're beneath me.
1: If we had had some of Joy's spiral hot dogs, he might have showed up.
2: He
1: worked for food.
2: But it's a good lesson to everybody, including the three of us sitting around this table. Don't stick at anything because it may come back to haunt you. Now, Tim is probably, he's been asked to do some things that he probably didn't want
1: to
2: do.
1: How much are we having to pay Tim to be here today? Is
2: oh, gosh. Yeah, well, there you go.
1: No, spiral hot dogs.
2: Yeah, spiral hot dogs and a Coke. And yeah, he didn't have to go watch the state softball tournament because he had a previous engagement.
1: Is anybody left around here?
4: Yeah, St. James.
1: St. James is last.
2: They're playing for the championship
1: today. Okay, they're the one. There's nobody else, though, is
4: there? No. Okay, no, 3A is all that's left to play. Once we got those four pitches out of the way this morning.
1: Oh, yeah, right.
2: And they're waiting on who their opponent is because they're in the loser's bracket still. So they're either going to play.
4: Their opponents are in the loser's
2: bracket. Well, that's what I meant.
4: Well, I'm just straightening you out a little
2: Thank you. I appreciate that. He straightened me out about a lot of things. That's what I bring him along for. Anyway, it'll be interesting to see if St. James can get it done. They'll have to win one game. And that game is scheduled to start around 2 p.m., but we'll see. You can't assume anything the way the weather has been of late. And I have a feeling that we may see some rain up there again tonight.
4: I find it kind of, I don't know, the ironic's not the right word, but kind of interesting that we've got the SEC, the AHSAA, the SWAC, and the Sun Belt. All in our state, all looking up at the sky.
2: Well,
4: right now.
2: It's raining in Mississippi and Louisiana and some of those other places as well. So,
1: you didn't
2: I don't
1: finish
2: think it
1: your
2: would
1: story
2: matter.
1: When we hit the last break. We were so rudely interrupted.
2: There you
1: the
2: go.
1: The question
2: people.
1: Of whether you change your name like Dibos did from Riverwalk, and you said you would change it as long as it's nothing derogatory. And then we went out to break like WTLS.
2: No.
1: Now, what about
2: not at all.
1: So
2: although
1: said,
2: I would not name myself WTLS.
1: But the question
4: dog.
1: Is, when
4: I'm
1: I asked him if he changed his name, and what did it cost, and Eli Gold came in and said, $1 million.
2: Yeah, there you go. I've just been handed a perfect hot dog.
1: There it is.
2: There it is, and the mustard that goes on it.
1: Exactly.
2: You can have the same thing. Come by Simply Southern, enjoy some hot dogs. I got cookies. I got peanuts. I've been wearing the peanuts out. So have yourself one. We'll be back.
5: The Alabama Crimson Tide.
6: The handoff, the cutback, to the 10, to the 5, to the end zone. Touchdown, Alabama!
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3: Who said it couldn't be done?
4: Kobayashi is sitting there, or is it Joey Chestnut?
5: It's Joey Chestnut, and I understand that he's in some legal...
4: Because of competitive eating?
5: I don't know. Well, I just heard that.
4: Yeah, well, he was trying to do other...
5: That he might miss this fourth of July.
4: Yeah, let's just... They worked it out last year with the folks at Nathan's Hot Dogs. Because he was doing competitive eating at other places, and he had a contract. So they said, well, he can't eat here. And I was like, well, you better bring Joey Chestnut. That's what everybody wants to see.
6: That's right.
4: You got to bring your star out. So well, I got Joey Wigandon sitting at the table.
5: I was going to say, that's why we're here, because the star is here, the mayor of Talisay, Joey Wigandon, also the owner of Simply Southern Outdoors.
6: Good to have you all here.
5: And your chef.
6: Yes, today. Yeah. Been cooking a little bit this morning.
5: I got to tell you, did you time the how much it took me to eat that?
4: 28 seconds.
5: No, I wasn't that good. And no, I would not have any interest in being in a hot dog eating contest because those things gross me out. I can't watch that.
4: Yeah, it was the length of the
6: like
4: break.
6: It
4: was as long as the break takes. Graham and I know you can eat just as you know have just enough time in the break.
5: And those were hot. That was a hot dog.
6: Yeah.
5: It was just perfect.
6: Yeah,
5: that's the way I love them.
6: Yeah,
5: and I'm like, gosh, I got 2 minutes break, so I got it done. So anyway, tell us what's going on here.
6: Well, we have a welcome home to Husqvarna. We bought the Husqvarna dealership from Hubert Boatwright, and so we just now got here. 2 weeks ago we did that. We brought everything down, finally got it sort of arranged, and so instead of a grand opening, we thought we'd do a welcome home. And so we're welcoming those Husqvarna fans to Simply Southern Outdoors.
5: And there's been a bunch of people.
6: Yeah, we've had a lot of people
5: coming through here.
6: Yeah.
5: I mean, I had a hard time finding a parking place. I think I made one.
6: That's all.
5: But I think that speaks about you and Hubert and the things that they've done in the past.
6: Yeah.
5: I'm sure his former customers are coming by and checking it out.
6: Oh, yeah. Yeah. So. And that's what he's going to be with me 60 to 90 days to introduce me to some of his people and his customers. And so I appreciate so much. We've built a great friendship, and I didn't really know Hubert before we started talking about this. So I've really learned a lot. He's got a great system that he had up there, and we've just brought it right down here. All of his workers are down here with us. So Troy and Jeff, who works on the lawnmowers and also the power sports stuff, the chainsaws and so forth. And I've got four mechanics here. So we're moving stuff out, you know, so you're not having to wait in a long line and not be able to cut your grass when you need to.
5: Well, and I'm coming in today as a customer as well.
6: Yeah.
5: Because I have a pressure washer that has been perfect up until, well, it sat at my youngest son's house for about 3 months and now it won't start.
6: Yeah.
5: So you're going to help me out with that.
6: Yes, sir.
5: See if we can get that taken care of.
6: And yeah. Where is it at?
5: It's in the back of my truck, which we will get probably after the show, unless somebody's already gotten it.
6: All right. But we'll get it and get it taken care of.
5: I'm looking forward to it. My wife, you know my wife, Phoebe.
6: Yeah.
5: She can't wait. She's got all these projects that she wants to use it for, including she wants to do the driveway at the house and that kind of stuff.
6: Yeah.
5: So.
6: Well, pressure washers is instant gratification. Sort of like painting.
5: You're right.
6: You know, it's I enjoy doing it because you just see where you've been and see how much better it looks. So,
4: do you get on TikTok?
6: No, I don't.
4: All right. Well, I do. Do you do it, Graham?
5: Are you talking about the guy that does that cuts lawns or?
4: Well, he does that, and he also has a pressure washing business.
5: Okay.
4: And you could do. And I know Tim's a big fan of this, but you talk about instant gratification.
6: Yeah.
4: You watch these videos with them cleaning just a driveway, and it's satisfying. That's what they say.
6: Yeah.
4: So, it is when you're cleaning something up, you take pride in it. It is, and you bring up the different product lines you have. Obviously, you sell a lot of lawnmowers.
6: Yeah.
4: And I was thinking about a lot of commercial lawnmowers are sold here.
6: Mm-hmm.
4: Somebody posted something on Facebook the other day. Who can I get to cut my grass? And there had to be 50 different responses. There are a lot of people that do that around here.
6: I don't know of anybody much that cuts their own grass. You know, everybody hires somebody.
4: Yeah.
6: There's trailers all in Tallahassee, you know.
5: Yeah.
6: And we've got cards up here. If somebody needs to have their grass cut or get some landscaping, we've got some cards up here. People just left them.
3: I got to brag on Tim here, which I never do, but... he cuts his own yard. He's got a pretty good-sized yard back in Montgomery.
6: Yeah.
3: And on top of that, this lawnmower he uses, you've worked on it about 3 dozen times, if I remember correctly.
7: Oh, I wouldn't say it's that long. It's a Craftsman, so it needs a little help.
3: But you can't buy Craftsman anymore.
4: Well, and he does it with his shirt.
3: Or if you do, But you didn't have to throw that in. I hear all these stories about him and his repairs.
6: Uh-huh.
3: Which he does his own repairs, or he's got a buddy of his that helps him.
4: He's a small engine repair guy.
3: It is a small engine. Well, this guy's a big engine, small engine, whatever runs. He can. He's worked on a couple things for me, I have to say. But Tim, you may get him to eventually buy a lawnmower from you, but I'm not sure.
6: Okay.
3: Because one of the things is it has to be more than 20 years old in order for him to buy it.
7: No, I can just afford it when it's more than 20 years old. I'll have to go out.
3: I haven't seen him use it yet, so I'm not really sure if he's pulling my leg or whatever. But he's a maintenance guy, so to speak. And right now he's working on his house. He's redoing his kitchen and whatever you're doing.
7: That's enough.
6: So I enjoy cutting grass. I mean, it's I've got 3 acres there at the house, and so I cut it. You know, as much as it needs it.
3: Yeah.
6: My yard is not manicured like somebody else's.
3: Well, he technically cuts his own grass, but he uses one of those
6: robot
3: things that he got from Hubert.
4: Yeah, and that's what I was going to say is, you know, I've got the Husqvarna Automower.
6: Yeah.
4: And the loop signal just went out today, so when you can get used to fixing those, let me know.
6: What?
4: That's the line around the barn. Yeah, something, a squirrel must have got into it.
6: Okay.
4: The boat rides just took care of that last week, so apparently something just bit into it. I have to go around and do a little check. Maybe I can find it.
6: Well, Tommy's going to be my guy.
4: He's the man.
6: Yeah,
4: he's standing right behind me.
6: Yeah, he's going to be the guy to do that.
4: Got a job for you, Tommy. You can go fix the wire around the yard for the auto mower. Just got clipped by a squirrel again, apparently.
6: He's
4: excited
6: be
4: about
6: man.
4: It. You can tell, can't you?
3: We're
6: all neighbors.
4: Yes, it's a whole neighborhood here. There's our new neighbor.
3: No wonder everybody's here. Yeah, you got the neighborhood here.
6: Yeah,
3: I was just having a conversation about squirrels. We have 4 or 5 bird feeders in our backyard.
6: Oh, wow.
3: And we can't keep the squirrels off
4: of them. Are you cooking a hot dog now?
6: Uh-uh. It's all.
4: Just making sure.
3: Anyway.
6: I think.
4: It's getting toasted good if it is.
3: So I'm looking forward to finding a way to get rid of this. What, is there something wrong?
4: No, it's just the smoke. I was saying.
3: Oh,
4: I hope he's not getting a hot dog for you. This is the kind you like. You said it's got to be crispy.
3: Well, I don't know. I do like them crisp. I don't like them, you know, so black that you can't tell what it is.
4: Yeah, char grill.
3: No, that one he did was perfect. It was off the charts, but... anything else you want to talk about as far as now your time? When are you open?
6: We're open Tuesday through Saturday. Tuesday to Friday is 9 to 5. Saturday 9 to 2. We're closed Sunday and Mondays.
3: So if somebody has an emergency on a Saturday morning, they can run up here and
6: This past Saturday we were busy.
3: I bet you were.
6: I mean, we hung on the doorknob a belt for somebody. Because they couldn't get up here in time, but they paid for it, and we just hung it on the doorknob. They came and got it. I guess they came and got it. So
3: somebody got it.
6: Yeah, somebody got it. They sure did. But, we just want to invite everybody to come out. We're excited about this location, and especially bringing on Husqvarna. That's awesome, and we'll treat you right when you come.
3: And I said I wasn't going to talk politics or anything, but you are the mayor, so how's that going?
6: It's going well. It's interesting. It's a slow procedure, lot slower than business. You know, business, you make a decision and you go with it. If you need to change, you change. That's not the way it is in politics. It's let's think about it a little more. Let's put it off a little longer.
3: And how much will it benefit me?
6: Yeah, well, you know. But it's, I tell you, this has been a great town. They appreciate what's being done. And I hear it all the time, you know, the different things that we've done so far. And we've just now getting started. I mean, I've been in 6 months. And I tell people I don't know what I'm doing, but I'm having a great time.
4: Well, I just shared an article with you. He was on with us this morning on the wake-up call.
8: Oh, okay.
4: And, he's talking about some things going on downtown, and I just finished it before I got over here this morning. So some big things are in the works already, so we're looking forward to that. One was downtown, a splash pad, a concert stage, a green space and venue for events.
8: Is the splash pad the concert stage?
4: You can do it there if you want.
8: Yeah.
4: Yeah,
8: mm-hmm.
4: Yeah, so that's an idea. But, yeah, I know that things are rolling along in the right direction.
8: Yeah.
6: Yeah, we've got some good – and then we're working on trails. We should have enough trails through town for about 8 miles.
8: Wow.
6: And they're all going to connect each other. So we're really excited about that. We'll have one out there on, you know, by your property. And we were out there yesterday looking at it. And
4: good.
6: We're
4: going
6: to be cleaning off some stuff for a parking lot.
4: Right.
6: So that's really going to be a nice thing. So, you know, people enjoy getting out, walking in the woods, and part of this will be some of the streets through town to take you to the next trail. So I think it's really going to be helpful.
3: I have no doubt it will, and I don't know what you got plans for the weekend, Memorial Day. You got any trips planned?
6: I really don't. No, we're going over to some friend's house on Monday. And
3: you're going to have homemade ice cream?
6: I hope so.
3: What time?
6: About 2 o'clock.
3: Okay.
6: What kind you like?
3: All right, any kind.
6: Now we only fix vanilla.
3: Well, I can dump on it whatever I want then. Yep. I can Heath Bar
6: that's right.
3: Chocolate syrup.
6: That's it.
3: Some people are they're purists. Yep. And they will not put
6: anything. My dad was that way. He only he said he only vanillas in his machine.
3: I get it.
6: So that's all I do. You know, it's amazing how
3: dad,
6: we like our parents.
3: I don't know if you ever knew my dad, but he started experimenting. Later on in life, he would get somewhere, Reader's Digest, they had these recipes for homemade ice cream where you would take a 2-liter bottle of whatever drink you want, whether it be grape, strawberry. He started dumping those in the I'm like, Dad, what are you doing?
6: Yeah.
3: And so it got to the point to where he'd make two of them. One of them would be vanilla. One of them would be whatever he wanted it to be.
6: Yeah.
3: And so I don't recommend doing that, by the way.
6: When you were little, did you sit on the machine while he turned?
3: Oh, yeah.
6: Your butt would just freeze.
3: Yeah, exactly. I mean, I
6: you couldn't tell if he was going to sleep or if it was frozen.
3: He didn't get he didn't get cable TV and an electric ice cream maker until I was in college.
6: Oh, wow.
3: What does that tell you?
6: Yeah.
3: He lost his help, and he lost the guy that held the antenna outside. So he finally did that. Well, listen, I want to wish you a lot of luck, today, but as
6: thank
3: you go forward.
6: Thank you all for coming.
3: We're glad to be here. And I might be ready for another hot dog here. I know he is. So we may grab one here.
6: I'm fixing to fix a few more.
3: All right. Sounds
6: thank
3: good.
6: Thank you all. Thank you, Michael. Appreciate you.
3: Appreciate
4: yes,
3: it.
4: Sir. Thank you, Mayor.
3: We appreciate the mayor of Tallahassee. And, wow. You know, typically when smoke blows in your face, it bothers you. This is not bothering me.
9: It smells good.
3: It smells good. Does it not smell good to you?
4: Oh, it smells great.
3: I mean, it smells good.
4: Yeah.
3: It's one thing when you've got a campfire. My eyes aren't even watering. Typically, my eyes water. So, anyway, all right. We were talking about what happened with that softball game. One other thing that Tim brought up, two schools have been placed on probation by the AHSAA, apparently for recruiting. One is Mary Montgomery. The other is Pell City. One of those involves a young man that played football around here, Zach Golson. And am I right? He was let go by the school. Is that correct, Mayor Montgomery? Or is he just suspended?
4: He was initially suspended. I don't know if they've pulled the trigger on that or not.
3: Well, anyway, I read it. Somebody put on Facebook or something today, AHSAA is just about to go after a lot of schools.
4: Had two this week.
7: That's what I told him. I said these two are basically self-reported violations.
4: That is correct.
7: What makes they're somebody?
3: Well, it is fandom, first of all, and I would everybody runs to I guess Thompson's next, or I guess Sarah Land's next, or they've got their targets as to who they think should be investigated. I guarantee you, and we've covered programs that recruited, and unless the AHSAA has ample reason to go after those programs, they are not just going to decide to go look at a school. That's not the way it works.
7: Honestly, they don't have the resources to sit there and go after Tallahassee, for example. Three guys moved in from wherever, and now they got to go check those three guys' background. They got to go check this. Did they make a bona fide move? Are they living with an aunt? Or it would require so much to check into. They can't do that.
4: Well, I remember this when we were at the media day recently. I think it was this past one or maybe the one before. But someone asked a question, you know, about this, you know, penalties of teams and such. And they claimed, at least in front of everyone, that no report goes ignored. I mean, they will check into every single report. But a lot of that is based on schools, so they say, contacting them and going,
7: right.
4: You know, I mean, they – you're right, Tim. They can't run around with an inspector looking at every school every week. We
7: right.
4: know that. But if they're getting noise, I would think that there would potentially be interest in finding out if there's anything to it or not. Now, I do believe there's a lot of schools that get away on a lot of stuff, whether they're getting reported or not.
5: I just go back to the Ryan Williams story. It was Sarah Lynn and who was the school that they were battling for his services?
7: Probably Spanish Fort.
5: I think it was Spanish Fort. And they hired a private investigator. And they thought they had all the information they needed in order to get...
4: What about the apartment, basically, living,
5: yeah.
4: everything?
5: Well, and a job. And they sent a private investigator to see if all of that had taken place. Private investigator said, no, none of that is true. We've followed them and all. And I'm not saying the AHSAA handled that right or not. My point is that... they said there wasn't sufficient information to put Sarah Lynn on. Well, he played at Sarah Lynn, right?
7: Yeah.
5: I can't
7: yes.
5: remember.
7: Yeah.
5: On probation.
7: And I know a couple of years ago they came to me with this stack of stuff that they presented to the AHSAA from Alberta, and it had to do with the Spanish Fort, Sarah Lynn, all that. And here's all the records, and y'all haven't heard a word about
5: no,
7: it.
5: No, and so. You won't. And which gets people upset because they think there are some, you know, there are certain schools that are off limits.
4: Favorites here where yeah. they don't want to mess with them. Yeah, I do believe this. Certainly they don't want to have to come down on somebody. I mean, they would. So I don't know they're out snooping around. But, you know, there are rules. And if teams are blatantly breaking the rules, I wonder how many of them are actually, you know, when they're caught, going to suffer a penalty.
5: Yeah.
4: I would assume they would do the right thing and penalize them.
5: Yeah, I agree.
4: We've had some recent. We had one last year. Team won a state championship still when Rush Probst took over. Their coach was suspended. Rush Probst comes in, they win it anyway.
5: It's amazing, pretty much.
4: All right.
5: We're at Simply Southern Outdoors out here on Gilmer Avenue. Come by. Well, I believe there's some more hot dogs on the grill. If you want to eat one or two or however many, we got them here. Come and join us. We'll be back.
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9: I'm Ed Donahue with an AP News Minute. Stocks finished higher. A judge is dismissing human smuggling charges against Kelmar Abrego Garcia, who was mistakenly deported by the Trump administration. The judge in Nashville ruled the prosecution was vindictive. On social media, President Trump says he is skipping his son's wedding this weekend. He talked about it yesterday at the White House.
10: He'd like me to go, but it's going to be just a small little private affair, and I'm going to try and make it. I'm in the midst. I said, you know, this is not good timing for me. I have a thing called Iran and other things. That's one I can't win on. If I do attend, I get killed. If I don't attend, I get killed. By the fake news, of course.
9: Donald Trump Jr. is marrying Bettina Anderson, reportedly in the Bahamas. On social media, the president said circumstances pertaining to government and his love for the United States of America are keeping him away. I'm Ed Donahue.
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14: 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As the Madison Square Garden crowd chanted Knicks in four, New York made another statement with their Game 2 win over the Cavs. The Knicks are two wins away from their first finals appearance since 1999. The series shifts to Cleveland for Game 3 on Saturday night, where the Cavs are 2.5-point favorites. I'm Adam Abdallah.
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0: Yes, the wind is blowing here. 12 nautical miles. Too bad we're not on the water. Some of us will be before the weekend ends.
1: It's the kickoff to summer, really, isn't it?
0: Official kickoff to summer. We can play the Kid Rock song now.
1: Yeah. SEC Media Days is the kickoff to football season, but Memorial Weekend is the kickoff to summer. It is.
0: And I got to tell you guys, I'm a little shocked that, Joey hands me another hot dog.
1: He sure did.
0: And Tim turned one down. I didn't know if you had turned one down.
1: I've had one, but I ate a cookie, so I'm good.
0: Oh, okay. Yeah. Would it be bad if I said after I eat this, I'm going to eat a cookie?
1: You don't have to say it.
0: I don't have to say it. Okay.
1: No.
0: Well, anyway, we are here at Simply Southern Outdoors, which is on Gilmer Avenue. It's been a constant people coming in and out, enjoying a hot dog, enjoying some other stuff, festivities here, and I've seen people walking in and out with weed. Is that a generic weed eater? Can you use that term?
1: It's not, but I think everybody wouldn't know what you mean. I've always wondered. I knew a guy that when I did lawn cutting as a high school kid, he called it a weed whacker. But I don't know what the official title is for that.
0: That term is a little on the dangerous side, if you ask me.
2: Grass trimmer, maybe?
1: I think that's what it is. There he is. That's why he's here. Tim Gale, ladies and gentlemen.
0: Well, and here's the deal. When I was in high school, they didn't have them, did they?
1: I don't remember.
0: They were really expensive.
1: Yeah.
0: They had edgers.
2: They really modernized. Is that the right word? It really exploded when they went electric. They had gas trimmers, but, they weighed this much and,
0: you had to crank them. Two-stroke.
2: You had to mix your oil.
1: That's the thing, you ever had one that wouldn't crank and you sit there and pull it 100 times and it finally maybe it cranks if you're lucky.
0: It happens all the time.
1: Oh, gosh, it seems like it.
2: So when they went electric, and it was Weed Eater that I think that led the way on that, and that's when they just kind of exploded.
1: Well, and they're battery operated now. They'll sell you that brand here. If you want to do that, you can charge it up. I've got one that's battery operated. So, yeah, come on in and get yours. They got all you need for the season here at Simply Southern Outdoors, Gilmer Avenue in Tattleson.
0: Keep talking about food in my mouth.
1: Oh, you're still working on it.
0: Yep.
1: And I was thinking about the number of hot dogs I've been serving. I asked Joey, how many have you made? And he said it was 4 dozen. But since he's moved on.
2: Well,
1: that's what I'm saying.
0: He's trying to feed me now.
1: It's kind of like a Joy Chestnut portion at Coney Island on the 4th, has been served so far. His one sitting in 12 minutes or something.
0: Was that where hot dogs were invented, was Coney Island?
1: He's up to 75, by the
0: 75.
1: way.
0: 75. Is that where hot dogs were invented?
1: Oh, gosh, I don't know about that.
0: Somebody needs to get on the Internet.
1: Somebody can look that up.
0: Whether or not it's true or not, if you do. But, yeah. And I've never been to Coney Island. Have you ever been to Coney Island?
1: I have not. I've seen it.
0: Well, it's in every movie that's
1: made in New York City. It's just outside of New York. But you can see it from the ship when you take the tour around and see the statue. Statue of Liberty.
0: Yeah.
1: Oh, here we go. Hot dogs originated from – go ahead, Tim. Tell him. Frankfurt, Germany. That's why they called Franks. And Vienna. The Vienna sausage. Austria. Before becoming popular in the United States. Thank you, Lauren. She knows. She told me that. No, she actually looked it up.
0: She knows where to look for.
1: Yeah. You read it in a book before?
0: Now, here's
1: about
0: the
1: World War II. Okay, I didn't read that long part.
0: That part I knew. I knew that was about the time they became.
1: And don't ask us what goes inside them.
0: Well.
2: No.
0: You're right. I would make this point about people think that pizza was invented in Italy. It was not. It was invented in California. That's either there or Chicago, one or the other. It's not. It's an American dish, is hot dogs. So, which is not an American dish.
1: Yeah.
0: So, anyway, I wanted to put this out there. The SEC baseball tournament has been using the ABS balls and strikes. I haven't kept up with. Have you kept up with how many? I know after the first day, Missouri was like 10 out of 11 or something. And then LSU was almost that many.
1: How many can you get? You don't get that
0: well,
1: many
0: if you
1: challenges.
0: Keep getting it right, you get to keep it. Yeah, and they get three. They don't get two like the majors. I think they get three.
1: Every time I've seen a challenge in the limited number of games I've watched the SEC tournament, they missed. They've been wrong.
0: The umpires were wrong?
1: No, I'm talking about the challengers.
0: Okay.
1: The umpires were wrong.
0: Well, I think it's basically, I saw this today, I think it's around 50% either way.
1: Well, a lot of times, you know, it's close. We got some left. It's getting late. Might as well. Yeah, so they'll do that.
2: Well, no, it's actually, it's a unique challenging system. So you have 3 seconds, I believe.
0: Two.
2: Something like that. Huh?
0: You have to immediately pat your head.
2: And it has to be the batter, the catcher, or the pitcher.
0: Or the pitcher.
1: Yeah.
2: Can't be the dugout.
0: Which is the same as it is in Major League Baseball.
1: Challenge it. You know, they got earpieces now on the field from there.
2: Well, that's true now. When the catcher does it, he is hearing it.
0: And then you have some cases where the catcher challenges it and the umpire won't give him a chance for one reason or another. But I think they're going to use it in the World Series.
1: Well,
0: that's my thought.
1: Well, this comes back to, do you like reviews? Do you like the implementation of technology into the game? And I've always said yes if it gets it right. But, you know, I've started to get away from that some in some parts of it, because in football it has slowed the game down so much.
0: Absolutely.
1: If you can get it done in a timely manner, and it's like we're challenging for the dumbest things. It's 48-0 with 4 minutes left. Challenge. It's like, gosh. Well, we got to review. It's not a challenge. It's a review there. But I don't know, balls and strikes.
0: Well, even worse is when the challenge is brought up by the officials themselves in a 48-0 game.
1: That's the point.
0: That's the worst. That's worse, because nobody cares.
1: No.
0: Well, I guess some bettors do.
2: Well, I can see some of the appeals, I guess. I can see some of the appeals with the balls and strikes. But I was watching one yesterday, and it was one of those, you know, four-seam or whatever it was. I think they said it was a changeup. What it was, it just dropped off the face of the earth. And the guy catches it down here and then pulls his glove
0: up.
2: And they challenge it because the umpire called it a ball, because he snatched his glove up from, like, 2 inches off the ground. And they appealed it, and they came back, and they said, no, it's a strike.
1: Yeah, because it crossed the plate as a strike.
2: Yeah, yeah. And I was like, man, I mean, you make that call a dozen times, you're going to call that a ball. Especially when the catcher jerks his glove up, you know. You're going to make that call a ball.
1: Yeah, that's another thing. The catcher can – you know, there's a right and wrong way to frame up balls. And I see that a lot, where they overdo it.
2: Yeah.
0: They do it on every pitch, even when they don't need to.
1: Right. They do sometimes.
0: But it's a habit for them. I mean, that has been taught now since high school. And so they're all continuing to do the same thing. And sometimes I think it hurts your pitcher, because these umpires are wise enough to know, most of them are wise enough to say, you're not fooling me.
1: Well, you know, in reality, they shouldn't really be paying any mind to that. They should be watching the ball as it crosses or does not cross the plate.
0: I agree.
1: But it matters. Now, this is something I saw this year since we're on umpiring. I've never seen this before that I can even remember. But this year, there were a couple of times when that umpire called the ball before it was even caught in the mitt. Now I was thinking, well, if he saw it cross the plate, you know, before he caught it, he was like, immediately strike.
0: Yeah. That's all Leslie Nielsen. What was that? What was the umpire?
1: Naked Gun, yeah.
0: Strike?
1: Yeah.
0: And then he got crazy with it. But, no, I do think that if it goes – I'm sure the NCAA committee's watching it to see what's happening with the SEC. And if it's not too pitiful, they're going to use it. I feel like it's like they have to, because it's the World Series.
1: It's a wave of the future.
0: It's a wave of the future. That's exactly
1: wave,
0: right.
1: Wave of the future.
0: Wave of the future.
1: You,
0: by the way, if you're coming by here,
1: wave
0: have our
1: future.
0: Folks wave to us as they hit your horn and let us know you're
1: way of the future.
0: You're listening to us. What is that?
1: It's Aviator.
0: Aviator. Oh,
1: Leonardo DiCaprio.
0: Howard Hughes at the
1: end of the movie, over and over again.
0: I hadn't seen that.
1: Ring in the mail. Have you not seen the movie?
0: No, I've seen it. It's been a long time.
1: Oh yeah, it just popped up the other night.
0: Tim, have you partaken in The Aviator?
2: No.
1: Watch it.
0: If it doesn't have James Bond or Clint Eastwood, he's probably not watching it. So just keep that in mind.
2: Wow.
0: You got to admit, you have. He's got a DVD collection that will blow you away, by the way. He's got a lot of great DVDs, which I used to think, why do you want to watch? All of them are on now. They're not all on Netflix.
1: Yeah, you got to pay for it to watch it.
0: You got to pay for it. That's right.
1: $3.99 with your subscription.
0: And I don't have Netflix anymore. That's enough's enough. I mean, I remember when
1: I would drop it if it weren't for the family.
0: Well,
1: I never watched
0: it. I originally had it, and you know why I got it? This is back before they had everything online. This was all they'd send you a DVD, And I did it for a class I took to get my master's degree. You had to watch a certain number of movies. And I figured, well, the only way I can do this is they either go buy the movies or something.
1: Now, I thought you majored in basket weaving. No, well, that was undergrad.
0: That was at
1: undergrad.
0: Ole Miss. That's right. At Ole Miss. Exactly. So I was in class with Archie Manning. Anyway, I don't know why I said that.
1: Where's Sark?
0: Anyway, I joined Netflix, and it was like $3 a month. And I said, man, this is great. I'm going to hold on to this for the next year or two.
1: Oh, gosh, it does a lot more than that now.
0: And now? Oh, it's $15 a month.
1: No, it's more than that.
0: Well, mine was.
1: Maybe over 20.
0: Yeah, I said, no more. I'm not doing that anymore. And I don't have time to watch movies anyway. So I just basically kind of chill out and watch whatever. I watch my phone more than I do anything. I watch
2: There's your problem
0: stuff
2: right
0: on,
2: there.
0: I'm trying to think of YouTube. You know what I watched last night? An old Green Hornet episode, which I was a fan of Green Hornet as a kid, but there you go. There's a fan right there. Yeah. Which I hate to use that to bring up what happened yesterday with Kyle Busch.
1: No, it's awful.
0: Yeah, 41 years old, he passes away. And I don't know enough about the current day NASCAR, but maybe you have a better understanding of what.
1: I don't either. Tim, do you watch NASCAR anymore? I'm wondering how many people still do. I've got a couple of buddies that still watch it, but Kyle Busch was still on the scene. And you know, here's a stat. I don't know how many people know this. Kyle Busch has won more races than any other driver because of the different circuits he drove through NASCAR.
2: That's right.
1: 234 wins.
2: And he also owns the record for, winning in most consecutive years, which is pretty
0: insane. What do you mean?
1: He's been around for a long time.
2: Like he's posted a NASCAR, what I call Winston Cup. He's okay. he's had a win at that level every year for like 17 years or whatever it is.
0: And he calls it that because it's his brand, by the way.
1: Well, I was going to say 41 years old, and we still don't know exactly what happened because they haven't put anything out there other than just speculation.
0: I read this, and then I remembered after I read it.
2: Where he read it from?
0: I don't remember.
1: TMZ.
0: Again, it's like the person you were talking about that nobody trusts the media anymore, but he apparently, after one of the races, he felt bad.
1: I've heard that, too. The sinus thing. I just don't know if there's a connection there.
0: I don't either.
1: It's possible.
0: But, you know, if he's got some kind of, you know, he could have had sepsis.
1: Well, that's also possible.
0: There's a lot of things that can happen when you're in the hospital. So, I'm not
1: saying.
0: Well,
1: it was severe enough that they put out a statement before, you know, we heard the unfortunate news. So it turned for the worse. They decided they weren't going to drive. Obviously, he was in no condition to do that. And then who would have thought it would have gone to this?
0: Well, it's very sad. And, you know, I was trying to think of who was the last driver who died in a – certainly it's
1: not. Well, Biffle passed like a year ago.
0: Right. But was that from a wreck?
1: That was in a plane crash.
0: Plane crash, that's right.
1: Yeah,
0: and there's some conversations about that situation because apparently somebody emptied that family's bank account or something. I don't remember exactly how it went, but there's apparently some shenanigans going on with that, or at least it's out there that there is. Tim, I don't know if you...
2: No, don't defer to me on that
0: Okay,
2: one.
0: But I was talking about actual drivers in a race.
1: Well, Earnhardt
0: do we have
1: is
0: to
1: obviously.
0: Go back to Earnhardt?
1: I think there may have been one since, but not. I can't remember who. But
2: I can't remember. One
0: I think
2: since.
0: There's been one or two on Formula One, but I don't think we've had any in NASCAR since then. I could be wrong.
1: Well, you always think about how dangerous it is, but it seems like kind of fluky things happen outside of it that when you lose guys young like this,
0: right?
1: It was, you know, they're one of the dangerous. You think a dangerous profession. Now, you know, with Earnhardt, they incorporated the Hans device, which I think certainly made things safer for drivers. And maybe that's why you haven't had one since. I don't know. But it's bad. A lot of people didn't like the Bushes.
0: Really?
1: They brought a lot of attention to themselves. But I think over time when you become the old guy, because he became, you know, he was a young driver and he was kind of, you know, a little immature, I guess.
2: Kind of like that Jeff Gordon look.
1: Oh. But over time, I think he probably had a lot of followers. He's one of the last guys you can call the name out. A lot of these guys driving today, you don't know.
0: I'll admit, I can't name you five drivers anymore.
1: That's right.
0: I just don't have – I don't know. I just don't know them. I didn't know them much before. I mean, everybody knew who Jeff Gordon was, or Earnhardt, or Earnhardt Jr., or whatever. So, by the way, I looked it up on Google, if you trust it. Dale Earnhardt was the last driver to die in a crash in a NASCAR race.
1: Well, any kind of race.
0: 2001.
1: I just put
0: in NASCAR.
1: Yeah. I meant NASCAR Sunday, NASCAR truck, NASCAR whatever.
0: That I don't know, but I'm going to assume that this is, you know. And it is true that they changed a lot of the protocols after that happened. And, they've got all kind of things on your head. You know, you got some kind of neck brace thing that's. It makes it. In fact, I remember the earlier times the drivers hated it because it felt like they couldn't move their head, and I don't think they can. I mean, everything.
1: I don't know
0: much,
1: how those guys drive. I don't honestly. Anyway,
0: I get claustrophobic just looking at them. I mean, and I didn't used to be that way, but anyway, sad news. And isn't there a big race this weekend?
1: Yes, the Charlotte race.
0: Charlotte race.
1: Yeah.
0: Yeah. So.
1: Yeah, well, if you want to talk about NASCAR, there's another one as well coming up.
0: Which one?
1: Indy.
0: That's it. Oh, at Indy?
1: The Indy 500.
0: Or the Indy 500.
1: Doesn't it happen on the
0: weekend? You said you want to talk about NASCAR.
1: I'm just saying racing in general.
0: I got to tell you this now. I've watched a couple of things on Netflix. They've got an F1 documentary. And I think there's another one. There's a movie on Apple TV that is about F1. I'm very fascinated by all of that. It is amazing to me. That is for whatever reason, a much more dangerous racing than NASCAR. At least that's what they say. First of all, they're going a lot faster.
1: Well, open wheel racing.
2: That's what I was about to say.
1: Open wheel racing, the car just shatters a lot of times.
0: Yeah.
1: And you're open to the elements. You are.
0: Exactly.
1: Yeah. And they do drive faster as well.
0: And they catch on fire easier, apparently.
1: From what I understand. That, yeah.
0: And there's nowhere the driver can go. He can't just hop out. A lot of times he's so buckled in, he can't. He doesn't have anywhere to go.
1: You wasn't there to get me in one.
0: No, me either. I don't even like getting in the little kiddie cars at the fair to ride around in. Last time I did it was with my granddaughter. And, that's the kind that had the wheels. You could only go. And this is how we went around the track. We're just back and forth. Of course, she's 3 years old. She doesn't know how to drive. But she loved it. But I had a headache when I got out of the car. But anyway, what else is going on? Oh, by the way, congratulations. Another graduate?
1: Yes.
0: In the family?
1: Yes.
0: Is he here?
1: I was waving to the three hot dogs.
0: Oh, okay. Yeah.
1: Yes, help yourself. Graham's got the mustard, though, if you want.
0: I got the mustard over here if you want mustard.
1: Yes.
0: You want mustard?
1: We graduated. Both of you guys have done this before, but we graduated our daughter from college. She's getting ready for grad school, and now we've got our second high school graduate, and with a senior coming up next year. So tonight's the night, 8:00, and the rain is holding off for the moment.
0: Let's hope so. Let's hope it. Congratulations, by the way, not just to the Butlers, but also everybody.
1: The class of 26.
0: The class of 26.
1: Wow.
0: Did I just say 26?
1: Doesn't that seem weird?
0: It does. Unbelievable. All right, we got another segment to go here. I hate to tell you guys.
1: Fact or crap?
0: I've got some fact or crap. We may do it when we come back.

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1: With another ARN News update, I'm Leah Brandon. The U.S. Space and Rocket Center in Huntsville has announced the appointment of a new CEO. After a nationwide search that involved hundreds of candidates, the center has chosen Tina Tucker. She brings more than 20 years of aerospace engineering to the position. Most recently, she served as president of Pinnacle Solutions, a Huntsville-based aerospace defense firm. It specializes in virtual training and simulation products. New post-primary election reports showing voter turnout was flat compared to the last primary election. Alabama's Secretary of State Wes Allen says only around 23% of the eligible voters turned out to cast ballots this week. That's just slightly higher than the primaries in 2022. And groundbreaking ceremonies in Troy marking the beginning of construction on a massive expansion of the Lockheed Martin plant. I'm Leah Brandon.
2: And you're up to date around the world, around your state. 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
3: This is a minute with Paul DeMarco, your quick look at Alabama politics. The 2026 election cycle will be one for the record books. First, let's look at the ballots. Almost every Alabama constitutional office will turn over due to term limits, which does not usually happen during the same election period. Secondly, the top two candidates for governor have already faced off once before in an election. Democrat Doug Jones and Republican Tommy Tuberville fought it out 6 years ago for an Alabama Senate seat that Tuberville ultimately won. Now they will be squaring off in November to see who will be the next governor of Alabama. Finally, because of a redistricting battle being fought out in the courts, it looks like there will be another party primary for four of Alabama's congressional seats come August, meaning voters will have an extra opportunity to mark their ballots for new districts for candidates running for the United States House of Representatives. So gear up for a busy and historic campaign season. This has been A Minute with Paul DeMarco.
4: I'm Peter Schachnow, CNBC. The stock market is extending this week's rally for a third straight day, with investors shrugging off concerns about the Iran war and higher oil prices. The Dow Jones Industrial Average up 420 points at 50,705. The S&P 500 and NASDAQ up 0.2% each. PC makers are among the star performers in today's trading, thanks to a very strong earnings report from computer maker Lenovo. Dell Technologies up more than 15%, while HP Inc. is jumping about 17%. Power systems maker Generac powering higher, gaining about 8% after Jefferies upgraded the stock to a buy. The firm says investors are underappreciating the potential for Generac to provide its systems to hyperscaler data centers. Take-Two Interactive down 6% despite upbeat quarterly earnings. Annual bookings, which measure items like game sales, in-game spending, and subscriptions, came in below Wall Street forecasts for the video game maker. Peter Schachnow, CNBC.
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0: We are back here at Simply Southern Outdoors. Graham Dunn, Michael Butler, Tim Gale.
1: Why, yes, it is.
0: I was just...
1: Well, you didn't say anything about playoffs.
0: I wasn't trying to set you up for anything. But
1: oh, okay.
0: By the way, the NBA playoffs are going on.
2: Playoffs?
0: You watched a second of it?
2: No. Not one.
0: You?
1: No. And here's... I get this discussion a lot, and y'all can weigh in, or we could stay out of this. I don't know what we were talking about this segment.
0: Well, you're trying to avoid factor crap, so go ahead.
1: But you're that's what you want to do.
0: Yeah.
1: Okay, well then I'll keep talking.
0: Yeah.
1: But you're sitting here talking about your NBA playoffs and what do they draw? You know, 2 million, 3 million to watch
0: television viewers.
1: Yeah, I'm television viewers, and I'm not talking about the
0: finals. Yeah, I'd say two to five.
1: You know, and then you're sitting there talking about you could have some Major League Baseball, and you'd probably draw somewhere near the same thing, depending on what you're, you know, and yet they don't want to show any baseball, but they want to show the NBA. And I'm not knocking the NBA. I'm just saying, why not show some baseball?
2: Well, their talking heads want to talk NBA. I don't know if that's the reason or what. But, you know, I see more promos for the WNBA than anything, it seems
1: That's a good point, too.
2: Well, that's all I saw yesterday when I was watching the SEC.
1: Yeah.
0: Well, WNBA matches everything. I mean, you're going to watch, okay?
2: Yeah.
0: You're just going to watch. You know, don't give you a reason. Oh, you're going to watch. And to me... We had this discussion partially coming over here today. Just what is shoved in your face? What is and why?
2: Mm-hmm.
0: And it's typically political.
2: Yeah.
0: And the WNBA is political. Whether you want to admit it or not, if you're not watching WNBA, you're obviously a male chauvinist pig, or you're or you know, you got something against. And I'm like, no. I mean, I enjoy watching women's softball.
1: Yeah.
0: I enjoy watching volleyball. I'm trying to think of what's the other women's sports? Tennis. I like tennis.
1: And you can enjoy watching some women's basketball at the NCAA level far enough along, maybe.
0: Well, no, I don't.
1: Okay.
0: And maybe it's because you used to say, well, the women's game is a more pure game than the men's game now.
2: Yeah.
0: It's not anymore.
2: Well, you know, they want to talk about, you know, it's pure because they're fundamentally sound, but golly, it's how many turnovers in a women's basketball
0: game? They try to imitate men now as much as anything.
2: Yeah, right. And they try to do it, you know, and what I see the most of when I watch the WNBA is fighting. That's what pops up on my feed because that's where I watch everything is highlights. And it's always somebody shoving somebody.
0: Yeah. I mean, or it's about Caitlin Clark.
2: Right. It's her. Yeah.
0: And Cunningham
2: defending her, you know.
0: Yeah. Well, and again, if that's what's drawing your viewers, then I guess you're going to continue to do that. But they've kind of tainted Caitlin Clark to me now because it just seems like she's everywhere. She's in every commercial there is.
2: But, you know, her novelty's worn off some. And
0: I think it has too.
2: You know, it was a big deal to see what she was going to do, and she drew some crowd to watch her. You know, they got great ratings for the WNBA. Still not very good ratings. I don't know if many people are still watching, though. Honestly,
0: I don't either. And I don't know what kind of, you know, they had a big celebration because they got pay raises. And
2: well, supported by the NBA, by the way.
0: Well, I was going to say, that just means the NBA, whoever's in charge of that, is going to lose more money.
2: Yes.
0: Because that league's in the red, severely in the red. I saw the numbers, and unless somebody's lying, they're losing money hand over fist. And I wonder, it's kind of like the NIL in college. At some point, somebody's going to say, I ain't doing this anymore.
2: Well, they have Title IX. I understand that. But I've seen the spreadsheet showing the big losses that these sports have taken in. They're non-revenue sports. And we always just accepted that. But now that you're paying athletes and you're having to spend more money, it's going to make it tougher to pay for those sports that can't support themselves.
0: Right. I don't know. Tim, you're a big proponent of the WNBA. I noticed you haven't said anything.
1: Well, I always thought it was a big deal when we first started talking about NIL. I always thought it was a big deal that could that filter down to some of these sports. Like, we'll take college baseball, you know, because they got 11.6 over 27 scholarshiped athletes. I mean, that's a screwball situation to begin with. They can only have five walk-ons. You can have 100 in football, but you can only have five in baseball. And so you're sitting there going, well, that's 32. Everybody's got a 32-man roster, and you're like, so you could take some NIL money and sprinkle that around. Well, the problem is NIL becomes, you know, you going out and paying $1 million to pitch in Texas at Texas Tech or something, and it becomes just something just totally screwball. So I don't know where we're going with any of this.
0: I sure don't. And the money is astounding. There's a Twitter account. Let me see if I can find it.
2: Yeah, the front office sports?
0: Yeah. I don't know where they get their numbers from.
2: No, I don't either. They got to be kind of guesstimates, but I've looked at them as well, showing the starting rosters for college football teams and what each player is making. And, Texas, I think, is number one according to the breakdown. You remember Sark last year saying, oh, that's not even close, when people saying they got a $40 million roster. It's not even. They're claiming it's 48 now. For the starting starters.
0: To which I say, what is the NFL starters? What are they making?
2: Well, $60 million
0: a
2: year
0: more
2: for Matthew Stafford now.
0: Well, I'm just saying, I know it's more, but I'm just saying, you know, those guys across the front line, they're not making $20 million a year. They're making, what, 10 to 12?
1: I was going to say, but that's regulated in the sense of salary caps and all that kind of stuff.
0: Which is the problem. There's no regulation.
1: Right. Correct.
0: They're acting like the CSC. They're fixing to have a big lawsuit to try to rein some of this in. Guess what? They ain't winning. Not after the Supreme Court says you cannot keep a college athlete from earning as much money as possible. You can't do that. Which is why there's discussion right now about the Southeastern Conference regulating themselves. The problem is, if they're doing it and you got somebody at Texas saying, well, don't listen to them. Just come play for us and you'll make $5 million more.
2: I can see what you could maybe do some type of cap for the program, but, you know, it's going to cost somebody because you got a limitation of how much can you really pay, period. I mean, well, you know, when I mentioned, you know, it's $40-plus million a year that Texas spends on its football program, that's divided up probably about 10 guys that make most of it.
0: Right.
2: You know, and that's the way it is in the NFL. Yeah. You got a $60 million Matthew Stafford per year. Most guys don't come close to that in the NFL. Most of them are very wealthy, don't get me wrong. But most of the guys on a college roster are getting the scholarship. I mean, it's still that.
0: Nobody mentions
2: the guys
0: that anymore.
2: There's the guys that are your showcase guys that you got to have. They're making the big money.
0: I'm looking at Ohio State. They've got their roster valued to $43.5 million.

0: made it to the championship. But do you use that as the example, or do you use Indiana, who they say they don't spend as much as everybody else? Yeah,
1: they may not, and I think a lot of things worked in their favor. Being one, I think they got a guy that did a pretty good job coaching them.
0: Absolutely.
1: He had put a good staff together, and he put some seasoned talent together, and he had found a
0: formula. Well, and he learned it from the expert, too, by the way.
1: Sure
0: he did. From Saban. I heard him in an interview. He was talking about he's tried to emulate what Nick Saban did on just about everything he's done, which is the first time he's actually come out and said that. He kind of, during the season, made it sound like, oh, it's all me.
1: Yeah, well, he's a cocky guy, but he has also said his biggest quote is, to me, the one he said, we learned more in 1 year when Nick Saban learned in all his years of coaching combined.
0: Which makes sense.
1: Yeah.
0: I mean, how many other coaches have said that? Just about any of them that have worked for him. So, Tim, you were making a gesture.
2: It rained on me a little bit.
1: Oh. I was wondering if it's starting to rain. We got about 30 more minutes here.
0: Okay. Well, I think we can make it. Let's do a little factor crap when we come back, because I know Tim can't wait. It's
1: give
0: it
1: the look,
0: face.
1: Tim.
2: Fact, it could be raining here in just a second. No, that's a fact.
0: Now, wait a minute. You can't use the word fact and could be in the same sentence. That's not allowed. So just keep that in mind. All right, we'll finish up. We are at Simply Southern Outdoors here in Tallahassee. They'll be open until, what do you say, 5:30? Is that right?
1: I think so.
0: 5:30. And they'll be open tomorrow, Saturday as well.
1: 9 to 2, yeah.
0: I doubt they'll be open on Monday, though, because of Memorial. In fact, they're not. They're usually closed on Monday. All right, we'll come back. Stay tuned.

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0: All right, one more time here, Simply Southern Outdoors. Joey Wigginton, his staff, ready to help you out, whether you need a new lawnmower, any other small motor. I've got my pressure washer. I'm waiting until we get through here. I'm going to walk in there and see if we can get that taken care of.
1: I've got one, but it's kind of it's a consumer-grade pressure washer. Oh. It doesn't have the high power jet.
0: Well, mine is two.
1: You say you're going to do a driveway. There's no way I could do a driveway with mine. It's got to be small surface.
0: I've done ours three or four times, so yeah. I know. Yeah, it's a great unit. I've had it for about, I don't know, 5 or 6 years. Never had any problem getting it to crank, running, and then all of a sudden, of course, I let somebody else use it, and all of a sudden it's not working. Isn't that the way it works? Okay, Tim Gale's ignoring us because he knows what we're about to do. It is Factor Crap. It's the Memorial Day edition of Factor Crap. If you don't know what Factor Crap is, well, you should, because we do it during the fall, during football season. But this one, and I've got some football ones here.

0: Should I cue the Lee Greenwood since it's Memorial Day?
1: Yeah,
0: weekend?
1: You probably should.
0: Proud to be American. You know, he performed here in Tallahassee one time.
1: I've seen him three times.
0: Centennial celebration of Tallahassee, Lee Greenwood.
1: And every time he sings that song, everybody stands up and sings with him, and it's pretty amazing.
0: He wrote it.
1: Yeah. I was not a big Lee Greenwood fan when he was in his popular days.
0: A couple
1: days,
0: of songs that I liked,
1: But, man, he was a great entertainer.
0: Yeah.
1: There's no doubt about that. So,
0: all right.
1: I'm not going to ask him the first one because he's not even paying it. He's trying to ignore us. Knowing what we're
2: about
1: to do.
2: No, I'm just responding to all my many fans.
1: Oh, I'm sure you have.
0: Lee Greenwood says hi.
1: So, yeah, you got Lee Greenwood? Did he contact you?
2: No.
1: Okay. All right, let's do SEC tourney factor crap, Michael. What do you say?
0: Let's do it.
1: All right. Factor crap. Missouri is the only team that's not including Texas or Oklahoma. The only team that has not played in the SEC tournament championship game in baseball. Factor crap.
0: Me? Fact.
1: Yeah. It is a fact.
0: You know, they have not won a game in 9 years until they won one this week in the SEC tournament.
1: And they, 12 teams, 14, I guess, and every one of them has been in a championship.
0: Other than them.
1: Yeah, other than them.
0: And, of course, the newcomers, I guess.
1: Right.
2: And 13 of those teams, you're talking about taking Missouri out of the equation. Out of 13 of those teams, probably about – nine of them probably won national championships rolling through the SEC tournament.
1: That's right. All right, Tim, here you go. This is for the Whistler. The last three teams, regular season champions, have won the SEC tournament. Factor crap.
2: The last three SEC
1: regular season champions also won the tournament.
2: SEC tournament. Yeah, it's crazy enough to be fact, but, you know. It's also defined the odds a little bit in it, so I'll just say crap.
1: It is crap. In fact, Vandy won the regular season last year but didn't win the tournament. I think last year they had like a 6 seed versus an 8 seed in the championship.
2: Oh, yeah, they had a surprise. Yeah. Was that Mississippi State? I can't remember who it was, but somebody came out of nowhere.
1: Yeah. Tennessee has done it twice in the last 5 years. They did it in 22 and 24. All right. How about this one, Michael? South Carolina leads the league with 28 consecutive appearances in the SEC tournament. And I remember, up until about 4 or 5 years ago, not everybody went.
0: Yeah, it sounds right. I'll say fact.
1: It is fact. 28 consecutive. LSU's next with 22.
0: That used to be pretty
1: and
0: good.
1: And that will be that'll be an ongoing.
0: Yeah.
1: Yeah. All right. Michael, staying with the SEC tournament.
0: You can give this one to Tim since I answered that one.
1: Oh, I'm sorry.
0: That's all right. I don't mind, though.
1: All right. The SEC has sent double-digit number of teams to the NCAA the last 3 years. Factor crap.
2: I know the last two. I don't know the last three. I'll say fact.
1: You're supposed to take a little longer. I was trying to get something to drink. It is fact. Nine went in 2022. It's amazing, though, how they've dominated baseball.
0: They've been very good.
1: It's not even close.
0: Well, I always bring up, are they better in baseball or softball? They've done
1: about the
0: great
1: same.
0: Both, yeah.
1: About the
2: and
1: same.
2: And look how many teams are going to be in Oklahoma City and how many are going to be
0: that's true.
2: Probably going from the SEC be in Omaha.
0: Yeah.
1: I'm predicting, by the way, five to be in softball. Five teams. Three of them are automatic because they're SEC versus SEC.
0: Yes.
1: And I think there'll be two more besides that. All right. Who is this one, Michael?
0: This is me, yeah.
1: Alabama. That got almost a raspberry there. Alabama is the only team to have hit over 400 for an entire tournament. Fact or crap?
0: Oh, Lord. In the history of the tournament?
1: In the history of the tournament.
0: Is a team batting average
1: only
0: over 400?
1: One team.
0: Sounds right. I'll say fact.
1: It is fact. Yeah. 1997.
0: Can't imagine
1: that,
0: it's happened.
1: Is that the Robert Vaz group?
2: That's the group. Roberto Vaz,
1: Roberto,
0: Jim Wells,
1: sorry.
0: Ladies and gentlemen.
1: Yeah. All right, let's see if Tim can get this. This is a good one. Mississippi State's Ron Polk has the most SEC tourney wins.
2: Injections.
1: Tourney, not wins, championships among coaches. Fact or crap?
2: He has the most SEC
1: tournament championships as a head coach.
2: I'll say crap.
1: It is crap.
0: It's LSU's probably. Is it?
1: There's two of them.
0: Oh.
1: Skip Bertman.
0: There you go.
1: Paul Menary. And...
2: Jim Wells.
1: They all have six.
0: So So each. Two LSUs and a Bama guy.
2: See, I cheated, you know, because you
1: did
2: had
1: you look at my screen?
2: No, I knew Jim Wells, and I knew Ron Pope wasn't up there with
0: you. You have the Ron Pope book of baseball. He wrote a book.
1: I wouldn't mind seeing that.
0: My son got it. He spoke at the athletic club one time. Banquet.
1: I've interviewed him, not there, but I've interviewed him. He was at another something.
0: Yeah, I need to get that book and look at it. I'd like to read through it myself.
1: I bet it's very interesting. All right, let's go to football. Your turn?
0: Yes.
1: This will be the 94th year of SEC football. That's a fact. There are 10 teams that have participated in all previous seasons, all 94. Factor crap.
0: 10? Seems like that might be a bit much. Oh, gosh. I'm going to have to say crap.
1: It is crap.
0: Yeah.
1: Now, originally, there were 11 teams in the league, the SEC,
0: and then it ended up being 10 forever.
1: And then it increased, I think, to 12 with Georgia Tech adding their name to Lane. Now, the only three that have ever done it, have played in every year, was Georgia, LSU, and Vandy. And you probably can figure out why the others missed
0: World War II, I guess. Yeah.
1: World War II. There was no way to transfer. There was no way to go anywhere, because gasoline and all that was being rationed. All right, let's go back to the COVID season of 2020. Factor crap. Is it you?
2: Yeah, it's me.
1: Clemson was the preseason number one team in the Associated Press poll.
2: Is that a fact, or are you asking me?
1: You have
2: that?
1: To tell me.
2: Oh, I have to tell you.
0: 2020.
1: The COVID year.
2: I mean, after what they did in 2019, LSU did it in 2019.
1: So you have to think a little.
2: See,
1: bit.
2: I'll say crap.
1: Well, see, the one thing everybody, oh no, it was Alabama. No,
2: no,
1: Alabama started third.
2: Yeah,
1: Ohio State started second.
2: Oh, okay.
1: So it is true that Clemson was the number one team in the Associated Press starting in 2020.
2: Ohio State, okay.
1: Now here's one for you, including talking about Ohio State, Michael. Ohio State did not begin its season, along with most of the Big Ten, until early October. Actually, it's late September.
0: I remember.
1: All right.
0: And played like seven games that year going into it. Yeah.
1: That's right. And that ended their streak of 132 consecutive rankings. Factor crap.
0: Okay, now you're saying rankings going into the
1: AP.
0: Year? Or at the end
1: No,
0: of the
1: they
0: year?
1: Were ranked number two to start the season.
0: Okay. And that they fell and out of the poll at some point?
2: That's what he's
1: asking.
2: That's
1: the question.
0: Oh, top 25. Golly, and I remember this, and I remember how the big debate was whether or not they should be in the championship game, because Alabama had played more of a full season than they had and played the all-SEC schedule that year, and they still became the number two team. Something tells me they never were out of the poll even though they hadn't played a ball game.
1: So you're saying crap.
0: I'm saying crap.
1: Nope.
0: They were out.
1: In fact, they missed four polls. In fact, I have a list of the voters
0: so they just
1: who did not vote for them.
0: Yeah.
1: But then they put them right back in, and when they were back in, they were like number seven.
0: Right.
1: Figure that one out.
0: It's a joke.
1: It is a joke.
0: Yeah.
1: But they
0: – Well, you know, in reality, they shouldn't have gotten a chance to play for the national championship.
1: I agree.
0: They only played a partial season.
1: I agree. But apparently they wanted Ohio State in, so they got them.
0: Well, they thought they were the second best team, and they may have been. It's just didn't have to do much to get there.
1: If that's the case, then that tells you how good Alabama was.
0: Well, Alabama was really good. They were.
1: Yeah. All right, Tim, this is my last one. Alabama's 295 consecutive AP rankings is a current record.
0: You mean active or just all time?
1: All time.
0: All
1: through
0: time.
1: The AP.
0: I got you.
1: Actually, it is active. It's right now.
0: Yeah, well, I know. I'm just saying because is it
1: but
0: the
1: is
0: active
1: that the most ever?
0: Best? Oh, okay, okay.
2: Is that the most ever? Shoot, I haven't read Alabama's game notes in
0: I actually
2: about five
0: know this
2: years.
0: One.
2: You do?
0: I do.
2: So should I say fact?
0: No.
2: Okay, then I'll say I guess.
1: Oh,
2: I'll
1: they're
2: say
1: cheating,
2: fact.
1: Ladies and gentlemen. They're sharing.
0: And no, I think I know, at least I think I know the
1: I'm
0: answer.
1: I'm writing a zero on your
0: It's
1: test.
0: Nebraska, right?
1: It is Nebraska.
0: Okay, I've seen this. I saw this recently.
1: And it really isn't close. If Alabama, they're going to have to stay in the poll consecutively for the next 3 years to catch Nebraska, which is possible. But Nebraska has the all-time most consecutive weeks in the poll with 348.
0: Yeah.
1: Now, that was between 1981 and 2002.
0: Thanks to the big two and the little
2: six. And
0: then
2: they haven't been in the poll since.
1: That's true.
0: You talk about fall from grace.
1: That's a good point. They have not. But, no, that's very interesting. That
0: kind of a shame, really, because the folks out there really love their football.
1: Oh,
0: the
1: I
0: big
1: know.
0: Red machine.
1: I know. They do. Now, I hear they're supposed to be pretty good this year, but let's say that every
2: you've
1: year.
2: Heard
0: go,
2: that before.
0: Go Big Red.
1: Say that every year. So, but I'm real curious, and I've already seen some preseason bowls. I haven't seen one yet that has Alabama in the top 10.
0: Yeah, most people don't think they will be.
1: I've got them in the second 10. They've got them 15, 16.
0: Well, I'll ask you this, and I know you're about to wrap the show up. Do you think they're worthy of the top 10? They were a top 10 team last year. I'll tell you what I think.
1: Go ahead.
0: I don't think they're a top 10 team.
1: Well,
0: that's based on what they've done in the offseason.
1: Yeah.
0: I don't think, unless these guys surprise me or the quarterback plays outstanding, they don't have the roster they used to have. They lost a lot of guys and brought in guys I never thought I would see Alabama put on a roster.
1: But the thing is, in this day and age, that's going to, just like with basketball and other sports.
0: I'm not optimistic. I'm being honest. I'm not.
1: Tim, are you?
0: I could be a homer, but I'm not going to.
2: I think there's a lot more social media influencing here going on rankings and stuff than there ever has been.
1: I would agree with that.
2: And I think nobody's going to praise Alabama. They're going to bash
1: them.
0: They
1: can't wait to do that.
0: Gentlemen, I mean, when would you think they'd get guys from Cal Poly and Yale?
2: I agree with you. With everything you said now. But
1: guys, we're out of time. We enjoyed our time here at Simply Southern Outdoors. Come by and see them this weekend. Have a great Memorial Day weekend. We'll talk to you on Tuesday.
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4: I'm Ed Donahue with an AP News Minute. Stocks finished higher. A judge is dismissing human smuggling charges against Kelmar Abrego Garcia, who was mistakenly deported by the Trump administration. The judge in Nashville ruled the prosecution was vindictive. On social media, President Trump says he is skipping his son's wedding this weekend. He talked about it yesterday at the White House.
5: He'd like me to go, but it's going to be just a small little private affair, and I'm going to try and make it. I'm in the midst. I said, you know, this is not good timing for me. I have a thing called Iran and other things. That's one I can't win on. If I do attend, I get killed. If I don't attend, I get killed. By the fake news, of course.
4: Donald Trump Jr. is marrying Bettina Anderson, reportedly in the Bahamas. On social media, the president said circumstances pertaining to government and his love for the United States of America are keeping him away. I'm Ed Donahue.
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9: It is, and it's Friday. Thank goodness today, the 22nd of May, 2026. 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Thanks for logging on and watching. Appreciate the follows as well. Looking forward to the show and, of course, the weekend ahead. And it's good to have Susan back. Susan Woody in the studio today. Good morning, Susan. How are you?
12: Good morning, Michael.
9: Glad you're with us again.
12: I'm glad to be here.
9: Yeah, we're looking forward to a big show. We'll have the mayor of Tallahassee joining us this morning, Joy Wigginton. We're going to be doing a live remote broadcast today over at his Simply Southern Outdoors. They're doing a second grand opening to introduce their Husqvarna line, and we'll talk with him about that a little bit today and other things happening in Tallahassee. Listen, I always catch him going around the block. You know, he lives right down the street from me.
12: No, I didn't.
9: Yeah, and he was talking about some things. I said, we'll have to bring that up on the radio as well. You saw him at the theater this past week.
12: I did.
9: Making popcorn.
12: I was so impressed that the mayor of Tallahassee was filling popcorn bags and making popcorn in the concession stand, as well as Nancy, his wife, was there serving too. That says a lot about the mayor of a town.
9: Yeah, just because you're the mayor doesn't mean you
12: no,
9: can't work.
12: Just a
9: you know?
12: Regular guy.
9: Menial tasks like that, and he's the owner of the, you know, co-owner of the theater. He's willing to get back there and pop it. I told you my son Daniel had that duty this weekend for the three shows, but he couldn't be there Sunday because we had a thing for my other son, Jack, for his graduation. So Joey got stuck in there doing concession duty.
12: I volunteered. I'll come up here on Sunday.
9: Yeah. Oh, I know you will.
12: And work in the concession stand. I want that theater to be successful, really, I do. I have a place in my heart for Tallahassee because my children's relatives and their dad was from here. And so I want it to be special.
9: Yeah. Well, it was a great weekend from what I hear. Tons of folks came out.
12: Oh, there are lots of people there.
9: Yeah.
12: That's the theater itself seats about 500 people. Nancy, the mayor's wife, told me that about 400 downstairs and 100 or so upstairs.
9: Yeah.
12: So it's a lovely venue.
9: Yeah, it is. And a historic one at that. Been around since the 1930s.
12: Absolutely. And sat empty for a very long time.
9: It did. Yeah, I always enjoy going there. And they got some big shows coming up. You and I were just talking about the Elvis show, which is coming up next weekend after Memorial weekend is over.
12: It's not Elvis.
9: Yeah. It's not. It's
12: Elvis music.
9: He said, it's not an impersonation, it's a celebration. That's what he told me. Oh. James Michael is the guy who plays this.
12: Okay.
9: Elvis and other parts. They do music by Jerry Lee Lewis and some other things too, you know, Neil Diamond. But he'll be on next week to talk about it on the show. We'll talk with him
12: and
9: get more detail on that. Look forward to the program. That's next weekend at the Mount Vernon. We also have today, with Memorial Weekend coming up, it's Memorial Weekend. We got Marilyn Durham from the Tallahassee VFW, the 5035 post, to talk about their plans for Monday, Memorial Day. She'll come in for a moment this morning to chat about that. We got a Friday Fun Day Games as well, all between now and 9 o'clock. BLT Morning, sir. He'll be joining us in just a bit. Watching now on Facebook. Robert, morning to you. And Gary as well. Gary at Lake Martin, Roberts in Realtown, Brian in Eclectic.
12: Coming to Tallahassee from Montgomery, something is going on the highway. It says that it's very rough, literally, bump, bump, bump, bump, bump, bump, bump, all the way from Shorter to the Tallahassee exit. I thought it was my tires, and it turns out it was the road.
9: They're working on it, yeah.
12: Well,
9: but they did give me this. I'm glad you brought that up because it's Memorial Weekend, and the state lets us know there will not be any road work or closures, so you can drive without being held up. But, yes, it doesn't mean that the road
12: bumpy.
9: Is ready yet.
12: Right, so if you are wearing dentures, make sure they are.
9: Knock them out.
12: Oh, no. Make sure they are very secure in your mouth because otherwise they're going to come flying toward the windshield.
9: ALDOT will halt temporary lane closures this weekend. Starting today at noon until Monday, basically until midnight. So if you're traveling for the Memorial Weekend, you don't have to worry about that stuff. Any of these road work projects are put on hold for the next 3 days or so.
12: You going out of town?
9: I'm not. We're staying right here.
12: Well, you've had a lot going on in your world.
9: Oh, yeah. We got graduation tonight. We're going to check out the weather and hope that it doesn't rain.
12: Thank you, Precious.
9: My wife and I are having an anniversary this weekend. It'll be 28 years that we've been married.
12: Wow.
9: Can you believe that?
12: I can't even believe you're that old.
9: I can't either.
12: See, I still think of you as young Michael.
13: Yeah.
12: Young Michael from back in the day.
13: I'm not young Michael anymore. I'm old Michael now, or whatever you want to call it.
14: I got up this morning and made it specially for you, Susan.
13: What is it?
14: Breakfast casserole.
12: Whoa.
13: Oh, that's right. Thank you. Susan will say thank you.
12: Yeah. I'll share it with you. There's a lot here. But are you going to make... Oh, you do have one too. Good for you.
13: Oh, well, thank you, Trey.
12: Good, Trey. Are you going to make some bougie coffee today?
13: I didn't bring in any coffee beans or milk, but maybe I can get my wife, since she's, you know,
12: I brought my own.
13: Did you? My daughter's going to give me a Keurig or something like that, or her an espresso, because I'm going to swap this with her.
12: But do you have...
13: For college. She's going to have her own apartment next year. I'm going to let her have this one, and I'm going to get that one for the radio station.
12: She's actually going to use...
13: Yes,
12: she's
13: a barista anyway. She works at the coffee cow during the summers here in Tattles. We had to get the coffee cow to just bring us some coffees down here one day.
12: You have a microwave right here, right?
13: I do.
12: Okay, so I can just heat up my coffee.
13: What we need to do is take you across the street and let you get some of that Turkish coffee. Brad Davis could tell you, but Brad said he's cooking camp stew today. He won't be here. We got our summer schedule. Brooke says, I'm not sure I'll be there. And, you know, when they don't have to get up and take their kids to school, school is now out for summer.
14: Oh, yeah.
13: Yeah, they're probably not going to be able to be here much. Now, Brad will probably be making some trips. I don't know how many times Brooke will, but we went over last week. Brandon Fonby was here to play the game. Maybe Brandon will join us today. And Brad, along with me, across the street to the new Ratim Steel business, the industry. And the owner's Israeli, and we had him on last week. And he says, I'd like to let you try some Turkish coffee. And, boy, this was some strong stuff.
14: Oh, really?
12: Oh, yeah.
13: At the bottom of the cup, they call it mud. They just put the beans or the coffee in there, and you just pour the hot water over, and it's strong stuff.
14: Woo.
13: But yeah. I drank it. That's what we need to bring, a Turkish coffee.
14: Sounds like tar.
13: Yeah, kind of like it, yeah.
12: Yeah, I don't think I'm going to try that. I'll just take your word for it.
14: Listen, me too. I'm not a coffee drinker, so, I mean. But I did like the comment a while ago when you said you was going down the road and, or not you going down the road, about the dentures a while ago. I like to spit my drink out ago when you said
12: I thought about it.
14: I was like, I ain't never heard of it. Now, I'll tell you this. One time I rode that Georgia Cyclone, and I thought it shook the life out of me. But
12: excuse me?
13: That's a roller coaster.
14: It's a roller coaster at Six Flags Over Georgia.
12: Okay. And the life out of you?
14: It shook the life out of me.
12: Shook.
14: Yeah, just
12: misunderstood.
13: There's your song you wanted Elvis today. It's all shook up.
12: Good
13: morning, Sean in Tallahassee, Alabama. Dina as well. Thank you, Dina. She says, happy anniversary. Appreciate that. And Joy says, get down on your knees and thank the God Almighty for a woman like Leanne to put up with you for 28 years. Happy anniversary. Yeah.
12: Wow.
13: You're right, Joy. He's right. I know Joy's right. He's right. Yeah. He's right.
14: Yeah, I mean, he's got control of it. Woman! That's how he talks to her.
12: Have you got something special planned?
13: We might just go out to eat somewhere. I don't know.
12: What do you mean you don't know?
13: Well, I offered it to her. That's what we usually do. We just go out and get a bite to eat. We don't do anything.
12: So
13: you know,
12: she's
13: we don't
12: going
13: do
12: to tell you what she wants to do tonight?
13: I told her she could choose what she wants to do, yeah. We'll do it tomorrow night. So we got graduation night. Let me bring up the weather, because I do want to say there's a chance of rain tonight, and we don't want that. So it's an outdoor event.
12: We've got an outdoor event in Montgomery. The Montgomery Symphony Orchestra is supposed to be playing their concert tonight outside on the grounds of the Archives and History Building in downtown Montgomery. I don't believe that's going
13: to
12: happen.
13: Well, it looks like there might be a window to get these things in. We were just looking at the hourly.
12: It takes a while to set up an orchestra.
13: Yeah, right. 50% chance of rain today. Ooh. And that's changed. Now, let me see this one. I'm looking at different forecasts. I want to see. This one still says 70. And it says 50 tonight.
14: You ain't got to worry about it. The Tallahassee Split's going to be there.
13: Okay. Well, that's what you said, Trey. That says hourly shows the thing's supposed to be at 8 o'clock, that there's only a 20% chance that most of it's supposed to be in and out today. So I hope they're right. We're hoping we get this thing in. I haven't heard a contingency plan, whether it goes inside the auditorium or whatever. Obviously couldn't accommodate everybody if it does, because it's not big enough.
12: And then you have a on-site thing today.
13: Yeah, with the remote. Yeah. That, golly, and I think we were going to try to be outside today. We might have to move it indoors. Yeah, over at Joy's place, Simply Southern, for his second grand opening. So, I don't know. We'll make it work somehow, one way or another. But rain is in the forecast today, 70% according to the daytime, and 50% tonight. depending on which forecast you're looking at. Rain tomorrow, 100% tomorrow. Showers, possibly thunderstorms. Looks like wet all weekend, 80% Sunday. Right now, 72 degrees. This day in history. And Susan will have a few to add to this. This is, again, May 22nd. And it says on the National Day calendar. I'm looking for it. I don't know where it is. It's disappeared on me. Oh, there it is. All right. Today is National Road Trip Day. I guess because of, isn't this kind of the official or unofficial kickoff to summer?
14: Oh, yeah.
13: What did you call it yesterday, Trey?
14: Panama City, baby!
13: No. You said something else yesterday about this is the beginning of a new season. What was it?
14: I don't know. I can't remember.
13: Monkey butt.
14: Oh, monkey butt season. Oh, yeah.
12: I don't know what that is.
14: You don't know what monkey butt is? You don't know what monkey butt powder is?
12: No.
14: This is swamp butt season. When you get the raw behind, we call it swamp butt. We call it
12: something. What raw behind?
14: When you get out and you work in the heat, men get chafed.
2: Yeah.
12: Really?
14: And you have to put, there's this powder out there, and it's called monkey butt powder. You have to go get this monkey butt powder, and it's kind of like the medicated powder, but it's 10 times as more powerful.
12: Is that the brand name?
14: Yeah, it's called monkey butt powder.
12: How have I lived this long and I've never heard that? Is that a rural kind of thing?
14: No. It's just mass produced.
12: Well, all right.
14: It's got this monkey on the front of it with his hiney sticking out. You know how those got those red, those chimpanzees?
12: Yeah, I got it.
14: So
12: where do you find it? Can you find it in any drugstore?
14: Now they've taken the monkey off the front of it. Now it's called MB powder, monkey butt powder.
12: Oh, okay. Well,
14: it's over there in that medicated powder area if they got it.
12: Okay.
14: Now you can go to Tractor Supply and get it. Because it's a country boy thing.
12: Oh, I can't wait to walk in the Tractor Supply and say, "Hey, y'all, where's your monkey butt?
14: Where's your monkey butt powder?
12: Where's that monkey butt powder?" Oh, what?
13: Did it disappear? Did you see it?
12: No, I just see us. I don't see monkey butt.
13: Do you? You know, you see what it says, Trey?
14: I can't.
13: Supposed to
12: explain the beginning of swamp butts.
13: The look on your face. I thought this is pretty good. All right, let's see. All right, I'll show y'all another photo. All right, this is my dog. It just turned one.
12: Oh,
13: all right, now look at, what do you think he's wearing?
12: I know what he's wearing. He's wearing a halter.
13: Yeah, a harness is what many people call it. But what do you think it looks like, Trey? This was a gift for his first birthday. My wife got him.
14: Let me get a close.
13: I think it's something else.
14: A life jacket.
13: It looks kind of like a life jacket. No, I think it looks like, well, I got to turn on the camera, a catcher's vest.
14: Oh, yeah, it does.
13: Doesn't it?
14: Yeah.
13: I think she went to a sporting goods store and got the mini baby youth catcher's gear and put it on him to make it, you know what I mean? That's what it looks like.
14: Yeah.
13: Anyway, I had to spank him last night.
14: Oh, goodness.
13: He scratched my leg bad. I mean, it was an ugly scene. And, you know, I told you that crazy story I had the other day about something scratched up on him. I think he turned the tables on me. Mm. You know, they say you can interpret your dreams. I had this weird dream about him being scratched up. And then he said, well, I'll show you. And he scratched my leg. I mean, he put probably scars on my leg with those claws yesterday. Ooh, so really? I just spanked him.
14: My dog liked to bit Brad Davis yesterday.
13: Well, a lot of people want to do that.
14: Well, I know. That's what I said. You know, my wife's like, get your dog. He's trying to bite Brad. I said, he's a politician. He's trying to bite him. Leave him alone.
13: That's regular. I think that's the norm.
14: I mean, he's doing his job. He's supposed to bite politicians. Let him go.
12: Michael, is this the first puppy you've ever had?
13: Oh, gosh, no.
12: Then why are you surprised that he's tearing things up and being crazy?
13: I'm not surprised by it, but I just don't like him sinking his claws into my skin. That hurts.
12: You know they have little treats that you can give them to calm them down.
13: I have.
12: No, calm them down.
13: like
12: calming
13: dope,
12: treats,
13: like Quaaludes or something.
14: Yeah.
12: Well, yeah.
13: Sleeper pills or something.
14: Yeah, you can go there. It's called marijuana. It's a guy right up the street right here sells it. Making brownies and give them to him, man. He just go crazy.
13: National Don't Fry Day. We said road trip day. Don't Fry Day. Cooler Day. Craft Distillery Day. Solitaire Day. Maritime Day. I told you to a bunch of these. Buy Musical Instrument Day. Vanilla Pudding Day. And final thing on road trip. They say, we want to thank the folks who ride shotgun with us. We've taken a few sharp turns along the way. Here says, considering the official kickoff, the summer driving season today is mapping out a route, making an epic playlist, and finding out where the highway takes you. My daughter was doing these playlists last night on her Spotify account and asked me for songs. She wanted songs that sounded like Joan Baez. She likes this kind of music.
12: Yeah, okay.
13: And I said, it's kind of hippie music. What did you say? It's kind of hippie music?
14: Oh, yeah, it's hippie music.
12: I've got a playlist.
13: Yeah, so give me some songs that would go with Joan Baez. And I think of a few.
12: I don't even remember Joan Baez. I mean, I remember her, but I don't remember the songs that she...
13: Joni Mitchell, would that be a hippie-like sound from that era? I thought, yeah. You know, you don't think so? I think it fit.
12: How old is your daughter? This is the graduate?
13: Yeah, she likes... Yeah, you know, they like... My kids like old music.
12: Well,
13: because it's good music.
14: Yeah. Billy Joe McAllister jumped off the Tallahassee.
13: I didn't give her that one. Yeah, the old Billy Joe. I didn't give her that one.
14: You didn't give her that one?
13: I didn't give her that one.
12: That's not either Joni Mitchell or...
13: No, but he, you know, something along that line straight.
14: I mean, hippie music to me starts off with California Dreaming, right?
13: Does it?
14: That,
13: the Mamas and the Papas.
14: Mamas and the Papas. That's the hippie song to me.
12: I thought that was Yacht Rock.
13: That's just it. There's a fine line there of hippie music and what's Yacht Rock. And I got a Yacht Rock song that was recommended by one of my children for the karaoke I'll get to in a minute. Let me give you some birthdays. Have you heard of any of these? I don't recognize any of them, but I'll just throw them out there. Why not? Horton Smith. It doesn't tell what they do. Johnny Olson birthdays. Robert Spitzer. This sounds like Brian's birthday. I don't know of any of these people.
12: I don't either.
13: Okay. Historical events, and you've got a few to add to this, and maybe even a little trivia.
12: Yeah.
13: The first life insurance policy in North America was issued in Philadelphia. The year was 1761. The first public library opened in the state in Connecticut. The year 1803. Lewis and Clark, their expedition, begins the map to the west. The year 1804. How about this one? The Associated Press formed in New York City. New York City, 1846.
14: The New York Press.
13: The Wright brothers granted a patent for the flying machine, 1906.
14: Wow.
13: Those are some events from history. You had a couple more to add. What do you got, Susan? I'm curious.
12: Okay, in 1961, this artist had the number one song in America. It was Mother-in-Law. Do you remember who recorded that?
13: One artist or a group?
12: No, just one guy.
13: One person.
12: 1961. Y'all were around in 61.
14: No, I wasn't. I wasn't born in 66.
13: That's a little before my time.
14: I do a lot of music.
12: You were born in 66?
14: Mm-hmm.
12: Holy mackerel.
14: You saying I'm old?
12: I thought you were older.
13: Mother-in-Law, 1961, number one hit.
12: Ernie Cato.
13: Oh, I would never have gotten that.
12: I bet BLT probably knew that.
13: I don't think so.
12: Okay, in 1972 on this date, May the 22nd, the first visit by an American president to the Soviet Union took place. He landed in Moscow. Would you like to guess who that was?
13: What year was it?
12: It was Richard Nixon.
13: Oh, you said 72?
12: Yeah. Mm-hmm.
13: Yeah, Nixon before he's impeached.
12: Good for you, Ray. Yeah. Okay, and on this date in 1992, Johnny Carson...
13: last show, probably.
12: Last show after 30 years as host on The Tonight Show. Now, the most watched episode before that one took place in 1969. You were only three, Trey, so you probably weren't watching. Would you like to guess?
14: The Beatles.
12: No.
13: 69?
12: I don't think the Beatles were ever on the Johnny Carson show.
13: They were on the Ed Sullivan show.
12: Yeah, absolutely.
13: Who would have been on in 69 that would have drawn such a large crowd?
14: Elvis. The only other person I can think of.
12: I don't think
13: it Elvis was not was music. On. It was probably an actor. Was it an actor?
12: It was
13: a president.
12: Event. It was no, it wasn't event. A president. It was an event. Kind of a personality. Sort of. Kind of a singer.
13: Now, was it Neil Armstrong or something landing on the moon? Was he on there? No. Okay. Well, what was it? I don't know.
12: Tiny Tim.
13: Oh.
12: Married Miss Vicky.
13: I've heard about that. I should have thought of that one. I didn't think of that. Through the tulip. Gosh.
14: That's a crazy song.
13: Well, those are good ones. I'm glad. They were better than what we had from the list here I had. So.
14: Yeah.
13: All right. So I had a couple of songs. Now, you had a recommendation too, Trey.
14: Yeah.
13: Now, we were going through these songs on their Spotify last night, and I threw one at them, Me and Mrs. Jones. Do you remember this song?
12: Yeah.
13: Billy Paul. That was a great song, wasn't it?
12: Got a thing going on.
13: Yeah, they got a thing going on. I thought that'd be funny with you two being here today. The recommendation for the kind of the yacht rock song was Steal Away.
14: Steal Away.
13: Yeah, that song from 1980s. Robbie Dupree. You don't remember that? Why don't we steal away into the night? Now, Trey had one that was from the Grease soundtrack. You're the One That I Want.
12: That I know.
13: And y'all can duet on that.
14: Yeah, we're going to do that.
13: And you said Elvis, so did you want to do like All Shook Up? I mean, we could do all these quick. Do like
12: whatever you want to do. I just thought since Elvis was coming to town, Elvis-ish.
14: Yeah.
12: He's coming to town next
14: week. There you go.
13: That's a good point.
12: But we could do it next Friday.
13: And we can just start hitting them. We can do more of it next
14: week. We got plenty of time.
13: All right, let's start with this Billy Paul song, which was, I guess he was a one-hit wonder from 1970s. Oh, yeah, this is karaoke. Move, right?
14: Oh, yeah, you're going to have to. Let me slide over a little bit here, Susan. You want to sit in my lap?
12: Yeah, I will.
13: Well, you know this song?
14: I know some of it.
13: You know it. I know Susan. Hey, here we go.
14: I'll let Susan have this one.
13: Man, you jump in and do the harmonies.
14: I'll come in tomorrow and harmonize with it.
12: I like it.
14: Check one, two.
12: Me

0: I gotta bait it now. We did enough of that one.
1: All right, let's get out of here. About that song.
0: Afraid was really
1: kind of a sexy song. Them.
0: It was really.
2: I was giving some backup. I was trying to make it.
1: I know.
2: Yeah.
1: It was.
2: I'm tone deaf too, Susan. So
1: you are not.
0: All right, here it is. You're the one I want. Yeah, you two can have this one. I'll do Trey's harmonies on this one.
1: Yeah. Now, I've never sung this before. I've heard it.
0: Oh, that's a great song.
1: Of course I have. Ooh. Not sure I can.

0: Electrifying!
1: This is you now.
2: Better shape up, 'cause I need a man. I can't hit these notes.
3: You do.

0: if you still got your radio on.
1: Yeah.
2: We got some more coming.
1: That's why I'm trying to fade them out. I don't want to give them too much. I think we went
3: She's
1: down
3: great.
1: Along with that one, too.
3: I love it, Susan.
0: Oh, I can only sing so high.
3: Well, I was just thinking, you know, those old tight pants that Olivia Newton-John had on that night. I mean, that's what I was thinking of.
1: Hmm.
0: Oh, well, no wonder you were singing high.
3: Oh, here we go.
0: What we're doing now?
1: This is a request. You know, Jack asked for this one, Steal Away. It's just, you know, big graduation.
0: Well, Jack needs to sing along.
1: Yeah, he's doing the graduation.
0: Oh, you're Jack.
3: Well, let's let him sing. Let's not mess it up. Let's do a good job.
1: Mutra.
0: I'm not sure I know this. I've never sung this.
1: But just jump in
0: when you can. I sang with the big band, y'all. I didn't sing rock and roll.
3: Oh, you didn't? Oh, you used the big band?
0: Big band and Broadway music.
3: There you go.

0: Congratulations to Jack. Yes.
1: Jack, your son. Yeah. Your son Jack requested that song.
0: He did. He likes, like I said, he likes old music.
1: And how old is he?
0: 18 years old.
1: Yeah, you might want to check on his activities.
0: No, he's fine.
2: Nah, he's good. Look, you know, some people appreciate music.
1: Well, of course they do. It's just that the last two songs we sang were cheating songs.
0: I didn't think Steal Away's not a cheating song, is it? It's Steal Away a cheating song?
1: Yeah, no, it ain't right. Yeah. I know it ain't right.
0: You know, I never thought about it like that.
2: We're going to steal away in the night. You're stealing away the night.
1: And I know what you want.
0: Doggone, yeah. I never thought of it like that.
2: Well, I don't, you know.
1: Well, Daddy.
2: No, the first one went cheating. Some of the degree song went cheating.
0: I know.
2: Song.
0: Me and Mrs. Jones was
1: that was a
0: one.
1: Cheating song.
2: No, oh, yeah, that was me and Mrs. No, I don't know if that was just me and Mrs. Jones. He might have been kind of like the graduate.
1: Oh.
2: He may have been the guy that lived over, you know, he's the 18-year-old guy, or 24-year-old just got out of school, and Mrs. Jones is over there.
1: Well, I told you, when I was 30.
2: She lived next door to Mrs. Robinson.
1: When I was 35, I married a 20-year-old.
2: Oh, really?
1: Yeah.
2: Well, good for you.
1: I know it.
0: Sean, thank you, sir. He said, smash.
2: You was a cougar then, wasn't you?
1: I was.
0: Also got a compliment from Candace. Thank you, Candace. Loving this, she says. Christy, thank you. Great job on Mrs. Jones. She liked it.
1: Good.
0: Great songs as well, said Ruth Ann. She liked it.
1: Well, that's your wife, isn't it?
0: No, that's Leanne's my wife. That's my mother-in-law.
2: Mother-in-law.
1: Yeah. Oh.
0: Kelly, good morning, and she says, have a great day. Thank you, Kelly. Dina, thank you. Trey, Susan, thought y'all were older.
2: We thought, what?
0: Well, she thought, she's heard the story on that then. You know,
1: the funniest thing
0: was that day when you left, Susan saying, can you believe he's not 60?
1: You got that gray hair thing going
2: on.
1: Well, that's okay. Let me ask you a question.
0: Yeah.
1: This occurs to me. We women, when we don't want gray hair, it's an easy thing to do to make that change.
0: Just go and get some Grecian formula is what you say.
1: Yeah. Why don't men?
0: Some do.
2: I did. I used to do it when I was young because I started turning prematurely gray at 22.
1: Wait a minute. You said when you were young.
2: Uh-huh.
1: So that was young.
2: When I was 22.
1: So now,
2: I mean, I'm married. Why do I want to go out and try to promote that? Listen, if I go out and I dye my hair, women are going to be all over me. It's too much hassle for me.
0: Let me read, Susan.
2: Yeah. I mean, you know.
0: Yeah, the women will be all over. Right. Yeah.
1: Well, you walk in the room full of seniors, people like moi.
2: Yeah.
1: And ladies, we all, not all, but a lot of us have dark hair now that we keep that way. But the men, they all have gray hair.
2: I wonder to myself,
1: well, there's that.
2: I'm losing it there. That's where I put all that Grecian formula because that's where that first gray spot come up right there. Susan.
1: Yeah.
2: And then I had to put the Grecian formula right there. And now my hair is falling out because I put Grecian formula.
0: Grecian made his hair fall out.
2: Yeah.
1: Well, you got three or four little strands standing up there.
2: I'm trying to grow it out long, Susan, so I can curl it, swirl it.
1: Oh, please do. My son had his hair cut yesterday for the first time in 2 years.
2: Oh, wow.
1: But he's been wearing it in a kind of a ponytail bun thing to work. So I did not realize when he took the rubber band out of that ponytail, his hair fell all the way down past his waist.
2: Wow.
1: All the way down to his buttocks.
0: Good God.
1: I couldn't believe it.
0: Joy on the songs. Karaoke. Trey made the right decision to let you and Susan handle the first one. Not bad. On the second one, Trey sounds like he needs a little more monkey butt powder and a cobbler. On the third one, three songs, just too doggone many. Sorry. Yeah. Ben, I think, wanted to say something about gray hair. Ben, go ahead, sir.
3: Hey, Trey, you know, your hair looks more like my dad's hair than...
2: Oh, yeah, your mama always, she says, when I see you from behind, she goes, I start seeing Paul. That's what Aunt Jane says.
3: Well, Daddy's quote was, gray hair was a sign of a good time, so you no doubt have had a great time.
2: There's no doubt. I have had plenty of good time.
3: Y'all have a good one. Have a good weekend, guys.
0: Thank you, Ben. Steve Stokes.
2: All right. Boy, we're rolling.
4: What's going on, guys?
2: What's going on, Steve?
4: Susan, I have never met you, but I am so glad you were on there this morning.
1: Well, thank you very much.
4: Because these boys need some help. They need some help bad. And you did an excellent job helping them out.
1: Thanks, sir.
4: And I'm trying to figure out what planet Trey is on when he thinks that women are going to be chasing him.
2: Well, he's obviously... I got one of the best women in the world, man. Can you agree?
4: I know you do.
2: Can you agree?
1: Are we referring to your wife?
4: I do agree. Holly, bless her heart.
2: Susan, I outpunted my coverage. I'm going to go ahead and tell you now. I'm going to be honest with you.
4: You did.
2: I know I did.
4: You did, but you said other women would be chasing you. That's your fix of your imagination.
2: I still have a problem. I mean, you know, I'm always out and about, you know, in the city.
1: Oh, come on. That might be chasing him away.
2: Yeah, there you go. Might be a stalker.
4: Well, talking about gray hair, I was always told that gray hair means you've got wisdom. That's what it means.
1: Oh, okay.
4: Means you've been through life. And it might also mean what you were saying a while ago about been living hard or whatever. But anyway. Y'all sound good.
2: Well, thank you.
1: We had fun. Thank you for listening.
4: Yeah.
1: Thank you for continuing to listen.
2: He's an Auburn fan, too.
4: Yeah.
1: Oh, well, War Eagle.
4: War Eagle, sister. I hear you.
1: I'm singing.
4: We need some orange and blue on there.
1: I'm singing. Are you familiar with the Auburn Knights Orchestra?
4: No, but anything that's got Auburn in it, I like it.
1: It's an 18-piece band affiliated with the university, but not sponsored by the university, but they've been around since the 30s. They're Auburn students. They were Auburn musicians, and they get together every year in July and play music there at the Marriott in Opelika. And I get to sing with them. It's a bunch of Auburn guys, great musicians. It's like a big family reunion.
4: Good deal.
1: Yeah.
4: What kind of music do they sing?
1: Well, they start with the 30s music, and then because the band started in the 30s.
2: Oh.
1: And there are not many of the original members left yet, but there's a 50s and 60s band. They play their music. The 70s band, they play their music. And then there's a current orchestra, and they play. The best thing I've ever heard them play was, what's his name? Uptown Funk.
2: Oh.
1: Yeah, they play stuff like that. Wow. And they also play In the Mood. So they're an incredibly talented bunch of guys. They're Auburn trained.
4: Did they do all that on one night?
1: Friday nights and Saturday nights.
4: Oh, okay.
2: Yeah. If you need to go involved in the season, I might have to come over and see you next.
0: Yes, sir, Steve.
1: Yeah, it's fun.
4: You need to get Jack on there. Let him do some karaoke.
0: I told him this summer he's going to have to join us some. Yeah, he will. We'll get him down here.
2: Well, look, I told him I'd retire if Jack wants to come on. I'll just step.
0: No, I'm going to retire. I'll let you and him do it.
2: He may not want me on with me. He may not think I'm funny.
4: Well, Jack would do a great job, but you ain't going to retire, Michael. You ain't got retirement in you.
0: I got to work to make a living. That's the truth. I can't retire.
4: Anymore. Oh, please.
0: No, definitely true.
4: Please.
1: You know, he and
4: you
1: I
4: got
1: used
4: your
1: to,
4: money.
1: We worked together when he was a boy.
2: Boy.
4: That's what Courtney told me. I called Courtney up and asked her who you were, and she said, yes, you used to work with Michael.
1: I did.
4: Was that in Montgomery?
1: It was. Cumulus Media, yeah.
2: She used to work with Don Day and Dr. Sam, all in big wig radio.
1: Well, Dr. Here. Sam was my morning show partner on Mix 103.
0: You know, it's funny you say that. I saw Jack and I were eating in Wetumpka the other day and saw Don Day and Larry Stevens in there together. I was like, Jack, there's a couple of legends right there.
1: Oh, absolutely.
2: Larry Stevens, man.
1: Absolutely.
0: But and they
4: Susan,
0: worked. They both worked at the same
4: are.
0: Time when we were there, weren't they?
1: Yeah,
0: Susan?
1: They did.
0: Yeah, they did. Yep. I still talk
4: yeah,
0: to
4: I know
0: Don.
4: Who
0: Don's
4: you
0: a good
4: are now, Susan.
1: I'm sorry.
0: He says he knows who you are now.
1: Oh, okay.
4: Yeah, because I used to listen to y'all in the mornings when I worked in Montgomery.
1: Yeah, we were on with

0: on and go on as Pee-wee. Those days are gone now. I hadn't used the Pee-wee voice in a while.
1: No, Michael was in a booth. He was actually employed.
0: Yes.
1: But he looked about 12.
2: Yeah.
3: Use your Pee-wee voice. Okay. I want to hear your Pee-wee voice. Hey, this is
0: Pee-wee.
3: Pee-wee's
0: been retired.
3: Calling the show.
1: Well, he also worked with another one of my husbands.
0: Another one of her husbands.
3: How many times you been married, sir?
0: You know what's interesting about that? You kept his name for radio.
1: Because when I first got into radio, I was married to him.
0: Yeah.
1: So
0: yeah. Bob Woody.
1: Yeah.
3: You married him twice?
0: But he had a fake name, too. It wasn't his real name. He was J. St. John. But when he did the sports show with me, he was Bob Woody.
1: Yeah.
0: Yes. His real name.
4: Well, Michael, I want you to redo that Give Me Some Sugar like you do in that commercial.
0: Yeah.
4: Come on.
0: Yeah, we'll have to bring those highlights out one day when we have more time.
1: Listen, I'll tell you.
4: You need to redo it.
0: No, I do. We need to recall that lady, see if we can find her. You think she's still around over in Hillcrest? It was in Hillcrest.
1: What is this?
0: That's a prank call. Can't do prank calls anymore, can you?
3: I don't think so.
0: I don't really think you're going to pull it off.
3: You can't, because everybody's on the phone, and if you do the star 67, they won't let it go through.
0: Yeah, there you go.
3: So, now sometimes you can get it.
0: Thank you, Steve. Yeah, we'll
4: y'all
0: talk.
4: Y'all doing a great job. Thank you, sir.
0: Yeah. Michael Bird, he did say.
3: Now, Susan, if you want to get a really good kick out now, we can call and you can ask Brian on a date.
0: Oh, gosh.
3: And
0: he might be listening, though. He might not fall for it.
3: Well, I'm not saying fall for it. I'll just go out with him. Yeah, just go out with him. Tell him we're right.
1: BLT?
0: Yeah.
1: That Brian.
0: Do you want to go out with him?
1: Well, sure.
0: There you go.
3: Call him up. Call in, Brian. Susan Moody.
0: Oh, he's not going to call. Now that you asked him about the date, he's scared to death.
3: She's got a sports car.
0: She does. From Michael Bird, Susan has been in Tallahassee quite a bit lately. He saw you this weekend at the theater.
1: Absolutely.
0: Yes, that's correct, Mike.
1: Yeah, we did. We saw Steel Magnolias. Great job.
3: Well, but Susan, why don't you just move here? We got some great opportunities.
1: Look, it's Michael's sister was helping me find a spot, actually.
3: Oh, is she?
1: Tammy?
0: Yeah.
1: Yeah, she was looking. And Mayor Wigginton actually said he might help me find a place that I could afford.
3: Mm-hmm.
0: So maybe so.
1: It's a possibility. Yeah. Absolutely, yeah.
0: Gary, thank you. Said fun show today. Yeah, we always have fun when Susan's here. Jill says Leon, her dad, always talked about his hair loss. He says because all the knowledge pushed his brains. When the brain is pushing hard, it pushes the hair right out of your head.
1: Well,
0: you know what I'm talking about?
3: Leon. Okay.
1: Who knew?
0: Leon, that's why he's almost completely bald. So much knowledge pushed the brains.
3: Well, you go up north and hair right out. There where Leon, I mean, he's going to come out, you know. His guy says on the porch, get out of my yard. No, I'm just kidding. Leon's a good person.
0: I like Leon.
3: Leon's a good person. Because he's got this house next to him. They started maintaining it a little bit better, so we...
0: I wanted to say welcome back to the AM radio listeners. I had one engineer who sent me a message. Our AM went out for a couple of days, and we had to get it back up and running. The power supply, when that power line hit last week, burned up the transformer, and then it got in here and messed up the transformer. And a power supply was what was the problem. And, you know, that transmitter is 26 years old, and it never had any issues, really, other than little bitty things. But the engineer has replaced it, so we're back up and running on the AM side as well.
1: Do you share your history, your radio history, with your audience?
0: Yes, I do, and I'll give you one more. I wish I'd brought the letter with me. Maybe I'll bring it next week. Sandra Patterson gave us a letter, and next month will be our 72nd year on the radio. June the 1st, 1954 was the first broadcast here at WTLF.
1: Yeah. And that was your grandfather?
0: My grandfather, yes. So the first year anniversary, he received a letter from Wilson Patterson, who was the big wig at the mill, you know, the mill in town. And it was a very complimentary typed out letter talking about how great WTLS is and all this stuff. And I told Leon, we gotta frame this thing. And I wish I'd brought it, but we're trying to flatten it out. It was folded up and she found it. I don't know where this thing's been for the last 70 years or so, but we're going to frame it and put it up so we can display it for people who come in here.
1: Now, that's Bill Patterson's wife, right?
0: Sandra, yes. And, of course, that's his father, Wilson.
1: Okay. We went to school together.
0: Yeah.
3: Well, when you find those heirlooms like that, you have to get them to the right. But it's like the other day. I found an heirloom the other day of Jason Benton's. His daddy was Ricky Benton.

0: Yeah.
1: And his mother married my mama's brother. So Ricky was already born, so my uncle was his stepfather. So anyway, found the picture and got it to him of a picture of his dad. And he didn't have that picture.
0: Well,
2: special.
0: Gotta love stuff like that.
1: Yeah.
0: Now, as a matter of fact, I got something from Susan Dragone at the museum, the Tallahassee Historical, Museum in downtown.
1: Yeah, I got a bunch of stuff in there.
0: Well, that's just it. She sent a message. Of course, Susie Solomon Wilson sent me a message saying she had some old tapes and film of Tallahassee football games.
2: Oh, wow. Do you have any audio of your dad?
0: Very little, unfortunately. I mean, they didn't save it. They recorded over the old tapes. You know what I mean? That's the old thing, and all the memories erased from existence.
2: It's so special that you're carrying on the tradition.
0: I know. It is. I've got to go find. I want to get these and see if we can transfer them, because there's some old video of games from the old years of Tallahassee football. So we're going to try to get some of those. She's got them for me.
1: And that'd be great.
0: And they're down at the old museum.
1: Well, you still got those that I give you, right?
0: Yeah, the Real Town thing. Yeah, I've got them on computer.
1: Not the Real Town, the other ones that you
0: have. Yeah, I've got them somewhere in there, saved on the computer.
2: Can I interject really quickly? I did something unusual that I'd never thought of before, and I may have already. If I've told you this, stop me. You know how you save little mementos from your kids, your things that they've done, articles that they've ribbons that they've won and so forth. I had a whole box of those from both of my children who are now adults.
0: Yes.
2: So when I'm the older I get, I realize that maybe they'll just get tossed. And so I decided this past Christmas to take each of their mementos, put them in a box, a gift box, wrap it up like a Christmas present, and give it to them for Christmas.
0: That's great.
1: Oh, man, that would be great.
2: Well, it gets better, because we were all sitting around the living room, and I had them open their box one at a time. And it was my daughter saying things like, "Oh, my goodness, I didn't remember doing that." Or, "Oh, those." It was so special.
1: Yeah.
2: And I recommend, if you've got mementos from your kids, don't save them until you're gone, because
0: they get thrown away.
2: They will get thrown away. So wrap them up, give them to your kids, and have them open them in front of you so that you can see their reaction.
0: We got that stuff, and I will do that someday.
1: That's a great idea. Sir.
2: It was just one of the most special moments of my life.
1: You get to enjoy them in those moments.
2: Absolutely.
0: Cindy says some of those those relics could have come from the old wrecks. You know, they're about to tear the thing down. They got upstairs. They had a lot of that stuff. I'm not sure if that's where they came from, Cindy. I know that there's been a lot of stuff that's been found here recently, but that's possible. Sandra, morning to you. We're just talking about those old things, the old letter and all. Sandra's watching on Facebook. Thank you, Sandra.
2: Hey, Sandra, do you know you were married to the most handsome man at Huntington?
0: Don't tell her that. We don't need Bill's head up anymore. Gosh.
1: Bill's head swollen.
0: It's big enough already, right? He's got a bigger head. You or Bill Patterson? That's the question I want to ask.
2: Well, the thing is,
0: or Tim Timmerman.
2: She was there, too. And, Sandra, I'm sorry. Somehow we don't know each other, or didn't know each other at school, or maybe we did, and I've just forgotten it. But you know that when he walked into the dining hall, every woman stopped. No, they just dropped their fork.
1: Stop.
2: It's true.
0: Please.
2: It is absolutely true. He was.
0: The BMOC.
1: Man.
2: Well, he didn't even have to say anything.
1: He's going to be walking around all Memorial Weekend downtown, strutting like a big rooster around downtown down there.
2: Ooh.
0: From Brad Davis. From Brad Davis about the brain pushing out the hair thing. He says, and Trey has a full head of hair. We're trying to figure this one out. Yeah, there you go. Of course he does. He would have to. Still hadn't pushed out anything yet. Still trying to sprout.
1: Oh.
0: All right, we got a lot more to cover, so we'll move along. Thanks for the messages.
2: Yeah, we like it. Y'all call in.
0: Oh, yeah. Ruth Ann. She said she gave some albums last. Yeah, I thought that was a great idea. She gave albums away this year. Some old albums, because my kids are collecting albums. We've come back to vinyl again.
1: Well, I went the other day and looked in the vinyl albums. Man, they're like $32.
0: Yeah.
2: Yeah, well, but worth it. Absolutely worth it. Because otherwise they get tossed or torn, the little mementos, newspaper articles.
1: Look, I wore the ribs off the Saturday Night Fever album.
2: What?
1: The ribs, you know, on the record.
2: Oh, yeah, okay.
1: A little grooves.
2: Yeah.
1: I wore, you know, when I got Saturday Night Fever album in my, you know, that's all I played.
2: Really?
1: Just dance and dance and stand there, work on my moves, my John Travolta's.
2: Oh, Lord, I hope there's video
1: and then,
2: that.
1: And then comes the Urban Cowboy, you know, when he comes. Love you, Sissy.
0: Thank you, Kyle, for the message. It's got a nice picture. That a little bit of AI work there. You know, you can't tell what's AI and what's not anymore. No, you can't. You kind of can, though.
2: Scary, isn't it?
0: Yeah. All right, 6:59, time for the local news.

0: today's report from the Tennessee Police Department. We have a total of 64 items. And we'll start with the day shift yesterday. There was a disabled vehicle on the Friendship Road. Vehicle release, Barnett. Citizen inquiry at Gilmer. Burglary, Griffith Lane. Citizen assisted at Airport Drive. Traffic stop, Gilmer. Warrant, arrest, black female.
1: In the jailhouse now. In the jailhouse now.
0: Page two, theft, Macedonia. Fight, Weldon Drive.
2: Citizen.
0: Fight. Yep.
2: Fight. Fight.
0: No, he said fire. You remember that?
2: Fire, fire, fire,
0: fire.
2: Fire.
0: He said fire.
2: Fire.
0: Citizen inquiry, Barnett. And the rest were extra patrol calls. A tree in the roadway, Murphy Road. Friendship Fire Department responded. That was very early this morning. Maybe that's been cleaned up by now. I don't hope. And there you are. That's the news.
3: Sports.
4: Yes, a three.
5: Great run.
6: Touchdown.
7: He will hit it deep to right. That nice ball's got
8: shot.
7: A chance.
8: That's gone.
7: It is gone.
8: Okay.
7: The bases are loaded.
9: We region champs right here in 5A football.
10: You celebrate, Tigers. You celebrate, baby. Go do it right there on the field.
0: Sad news in the sports world yesterday. Kyle Busch has died. He was only 41 years old. NASCAR racer, one of the best to ever get behind the wheel in stock car racing, honestly. And if you really want to get down to it, he can make an argument because nobody has won more races than Kyle Busch. When you look at all the circuits, the trucks, you know, the Saturday races that he does before the big Sunday race. And a sad story that shocked the sports world yesterday. He had 234 wins in his career. Nobody has that many wins in the history of NASCAR.
11: Wow.
0: But he was reported sick, had gone into the hospital. They said it was a severe illness, and it was obviously true. And we are looking for answers today. Nobody seems to know. It's just speculation. All that we've seen are videos of him saying he had a sinus thing going on. You got to think it was more than that.
11: Wow.
0: But I just don't know. I'm sure there'll be more to come out soon, but he's dead at 41 years old. Kyle Busch.
11: Man, I tell you what, that, you know, Davey Allison, Kyle Busch, you know, all those, you know, Dale Earnhardt. I mean, Dale.
0: But it doesn't always happen on the track.
11: Yeah, that's what I'm saying.
0: Yeah, I mean, no, Earnhardt's dead.
11: They got the most dangerous job in the world, and they just.
0: Yeah. Well, you know, it's a helicopter or a plane.
11: Yeah.
0: You know, think about Biffle. You bring up Allison and these people that we've lost in whatever freaky
11: Children.
0: Ways have happened. And this one, to me, I just don't know what could have happened for him to get so sick. Of course, there's all kinds of speculation again, and we don't know. But
11: well,
0: 41
11: gone.
0: Years old.
11: And you can't, you know, it's gone. You can't do nothing about it now. Lord have mercy.
0: Got a son coming up the ranks. It's already racing at a young age, you know, doing some of those like go-kart type midget.
11: You never
0: racing,
11: know.
0: Whatever.
11: You never know.
0: You're right. You never know what. Nothing is guaranteed.
11: Yeah,
0: that
11: God
0: is definitely
11: don't promise you tomorrow.
0: No doubt.
11: All you got to do is be prepared. That's all we can say. Be prepared.
0: A couple other things in the sports world. We continue with the high school baseball championships and softball championships. Yesterday, I watched some of the 6A. It was Hartsel and Spain Park. Now, you remember Spain Park swept Northridge, and Northridge blew the pitch count thing. Their pitcher went beyond. They won the game on the field. They had to forfeit it later. They ended up losing in a sweep. Well, this was an interesting series because game one went to Hartsel, and they're playing game two yesterday, and it looks like they walked it off and won to force a game three, they being Spain Park. They had to win to force a game three. Well, they had a ball that hit off the guy's foot. It obviously did.
11: Mm-hmm.
0: But the umpire did not call foul ball. You know, he just let it play out, and they scored the run, and they go crazy and celebrate, and they go back and talk about it and say, well, he shouldn't have scored because it was a foul ball. And they changed it. Ended up, they lose. I did see the second baseman made a critical error when they made a pitching change late in that game. The ball, he should have been out of the inning. And when it was a easy ground ball, and I don't know if he just gagged his guts out there. But anyway, they end up scoring a run of that inning. That was the difference in the game.
11: Oh, man.
0: And, you know, you hate it for him, but that's the way the game goes sometimes. So Hartsell wins. And didn't we used to play Hartsell back in the day?
11: Yeah, Hartsell. I mean, Hartsell's always had a pretty good baseball
0: team. Well, I got to think about
11: and
0: this yesterday.
11: And they were always 5A, though.
0: Yeah, but you know what? They were. And they've moved up the ranks. They're 6A school now. And I thought about how many programs, high school programs, that we used to play back in the day, they're now 6 and 7A schools. I mean, you think about, you know, the growth around them. You know, and one of the reasons, I don't know, sometimes it's because of proximity to a bigger, like, hey, I think about Millbrook. You know, they're kind of conveniently nestled in a spot, but that was the smallest community in the whole county, basically, at one time. You know, like 3,000 people. Now there's 10,000 people. They've grown by leaps and bounds. Wetumpka's grown.
11: Yeah.
0: Tallahassee's done nothing. We've been stagnant all these years.
11: Well, if they hadn't made that mistake, we'd be 3A.
0: I know. That's right. If it hadn't been a wrong report.
11: Yeah, yeah. So anyway, I mean, and you know, it goes, the one that always stood out to me, too, was Daphne. We played them in 4A,
0: and the next time they jumped
11: 5A and went all the way to 6A, nearly 7A.
0: Well, they did get to 7A.
11: Yeah.
0: Yeah, but, you know, they're right in the Mobile area. The suburbs of Mobile have grown. I get it. Sometimes it's that. Sometimes it's moves by the people who run the town. You know, we want to, like recreation, for instance, we want to build these fancy facilities. And those are the things that draw people to your town. It works. I've seen places that have made the move on these things while others are just sat there and saying, we're fine where we are, and they've been passed by.
11: Hey, look, there's nobody knows more about being passed by because we have been.
0: And well, I'm not saying I love the town. I've talked about I like to be I like Tallahassee, but I wish we had done some things along the way. I'd like to see it get better. There's certain things you want for your quality of life.
3: Well, that's why I am so excited about the theater.
11: Yeah, well, that's the whole thing, too. Is we got a new mayor in who has a great vision.
0: Well, he'll be here to talk about it.
3: I brought two people from Montgomery with me to see the play. It's just a 20-minute drive.
0: Right. Those are the kind of things you got to do. That's right.
11: That's what we're trying to do. We're trying to bring y'all down here to come to spend money in our town.
3: Well, I did live in Daphne for 7 years, and it's a beautiful town.
11: Oh, yeah.
3: Got lots of things to do.
11: Yeah.
3: I didn't realize, once I got back, one of the interesting things after leaving Montgomery for 7 years and coming back was to find out what's still in Montgomery, what's still open.
11: I did
3: find out yesterday that it costs $20 to go to the Montgomery Zoo.
0: For real, huh? I hadn't been in a while. I like to go to the zoo, but it's been a while since I've been, you know. But
3: well, me too, but I didn't realize the tickets were 20. Well, they said 19.
11: Well, I mean,
0: take a family and you're out $100 before you even see an animal.
3: Yeah. Exactly. Yeah. It was a lot.
11: I think kids got to be cheaper, though, right?
3: A little bit. I think 17 was the cheapest. Mm. Still, that's a lot. Like Michael said, if you're taking a family, that's quite an expense. But it's worth it. The Montgomery Zoo is incredible.
11: Oh, yeah.
3: You get to feed a giraffe. You ever had a giraffe
0: fun.
3: Eat out of the palm of your hand?
0: No, it's fun. I know you.
11: No.
3: I have.
0: Well,
3: there's a joke there somewhere.
11: I fix to say,
3: Dana Hanks. I know your brain's going there.
0: High school baseball and softball.
11: Dana Hanks has a casserole out of my hand one time. I don't know if that's a giraffe.
0: Continue with that today. Hey, the SEC baseball tournament, Alabama eliminated yesterday, got dominated by Florida 13-3 at 8 innings. Auburn plays today as we continue the SEC. I know, you know, it's funny. I thought this was hilarious, but somebody said, thank God this team's out of there. It was Vanderbilt. And you know why they said it?
11: Why?
0: The Whistler. The Vanderbilt.
11: Oh, yeah, the Whistler.
0: Yeah, right. How would you like to sit next to that guy the entire game? People don't like him. The Vanderbilt fans like him. Now, they've got several of them, apparently. One of the guys that was a Whistler has died. This guy's
11: the original Whistler's gone.
0: One of them, yes. I think one of the funniest videos on the internet is that guy, I think it was a Georgia guy, goes down and says, people don't like you. And he gets up in his face and he's like, whistles in his face.
11: Well, it's kind of like a guy, you know, he's a, you know, That Whistler, he's right there with Jeff Baker.
0: And that horn. The air horn. Oh, God.
11: There were some people wanted to take it. How'd you like casserole, Susan?
0: She's loving
3: delicious.
0: It. Now, I thought you had, when you pulled out that canister, I thought you had General Foods, that old General Foods International coffee. You remember that? I used to love that coffee.
11: They
0: had
11: those
0: flavors
11: yeah.
0: like Vienna, and then they had the French vanilla and those kind of. And you got Maxwell House. Is that just plain Maxwell House?
3: No, it's Cafe Vienna, but you can hardly find it anymore.
0: It's the same thing. So Maxwell House bought them out, basically, is what they did.
3: Apparently they created so.
0: Same but canister and everything.
3: You can get other flavors. But Cafe Vienna is very difficult to find because people love it.
0: Those are good.
3: Very
0: I got to say, you brought in a, I mean, that's a memory right there.
11: Well, I can
0: right
11: get
0: in
11: some,
0: a can.
11: I can get you some Cafe Vienna sausages real quick. All I got to do is go up to the top of the hill.
0: That's not Vienna sausage, honey.
11: It kind of looks like Vienna sausage can, though.
0: Now, Trey is bringing, you know, Trey, we had the knee-high drinks that time. You know what I mean?
11: Yeah, the
0: Vienna. You know, talking about nostalgia. Yeah. And Eric brought him in that time, Eric Cresswell.
11: Mm-hmm.
0: Shane is bringing a bottle of Ski to me next week.
11: Oh, okay.
0: You know what Ski is, don't you?
3: I don't.
0: This is that drink in the Kentucky Headhunter song that everybody does. Dumas Walker. So next week we're having
11: buying a bottle of Ski.
0: Yeah.
11: Oh, yeah. Well, I know.
3: Thank you for breakfast, Trey.
11: You're welcome, so man. You're welcome, Chew.
0: Cheapest ticket. You're talking about the price of tickets to go to the zoo. How about the cheapest ticket? You want to go for cheap? What's the cheapest ticket for the season, according to SeatGeek, for the SEC this next football season? You can't go to a ball game anymore without spending an arm and a leg.
11: Cheapest game, I'm going to say, is Mississippi State. And if they play Vanderbilt.
0: That's a great pick. They do. That's the third cheapest.
11: Oh.
0: How much do you think it costs?
11: $35.
0: $41. The cheapest is $35 per ticket.
3: For one ticket?
0: Yeah, but they're usually about 100 or more.
3: Oh, really?
0: Yeah. Used to be like $10 or something.
11: Okay, so that wasn't number one.
0: Number one is Mississippi State versus?
11: Missouri.
0: Very good. $35. That's the cheapest ticket in Starkville. Right now, you can go get you a ticket for $35. So you just got to drive to Starkville, Mississippi. Kentucky and Vanderbilt's also a cheapo. That's 41.
11: I was going that next.
0: There are no Alabama games on here. There are no Georgia games on here. No Texas games. I'm looking at the teams. They're basically the Vandies and Kentuckys.
11: Was that Oklahoma?
0: I'm looking at it. No Oklahoma. Wait a minute. There is Oklahoma, Mississippi State.
11: Oh, okay.
0: It's basically Kentucky, Vanderbilt, Mississippi State, South Carolina, those things.
11: Arkansas. Who's LSU playing that don't mean nothing?
0: LSU and Mississippi State. Mississippi State.
11: Oh, Mississippi State.
0: Thank you, Mississippi State. You know, thank God for Mississippi. Auburn and Mississippi State is a cheap ticket if you want to go to Starkville, $57 a ticket.
3: I just realized this little Auburn key chain thingy.
11: Mm-hmm.
3: Dante gave me this.
0: Don Day gave it to you?
3: He's sitting in the middle of nowhere in this house, just doing.
11: He done all that?
3: Yeah, he did.
11: Okay, cool.
3: Yeah, he's just making little.
11: I used to give those out right there. On my business, I used to give those out right there. Those are very handy.
3: Yes, they are. I was appreciated. Dr. Carl Stegall.
11: Yeah, you get those.
3: Gave that to me.
11: Yeah.
3: Ta-da.
11: Yep. I used to give them out and said, yeah, Taylor Gino.
3: My own little.
11: Yeah, there you go.
3: Spotlight.
0: You know, this past week, we've